0: thank you for supporting the show. Thank you for being with us. You can learn more about the world's most viral newsroom, of course, and get any of the show that you missed. Just dive into the podcast. It's free for you over at thenewsjunkie.com. Crazy story to kick things off right here in this segment. And I've been wondering what I would do in this position, because this would absolutely freak me out. And this is about a family that got some suspicious text messages from their aunt's phone. And it was in New York where this happened. Calloway family. So here's the story. A family is fearing the worst. And tell me if you would feel the same way. After a woman from New York City disappeared while on a trip to Vegas. Days later, the family started receiving suspicious text messages from her phone asking for money. The person said, but today it's been 10 days. It's been 10 days. Where is she? Says her niece. Her close-knit family is holding it together after the fit and full of life 63-year-old went to spend some time in Las Vegas and went missing. So she was spending some time with a friend in Vegas and she left the house to go to CVS. That sounds familiar to another story. And never came back. My aunt Janelle told him, you need to file a missing persons report. It took them 2 days to file that report. Aren't there rules on how fast you could do that? I thought that was a thing. Like,
1: yeah, they have to be missing for, well, you said 2 days. I thought 48 hours is like one of the more common norms.
0: Yeah, I never know if that's true or if that's just something that everybody believes.
1: It could honestly be something that's been thrown into a movie or TV show that just became widespread enough that we all believe it.
0: Yeah.
1: Sort of like, you have to tell me if you're a cop, man.
0: Right. Yeah. Entrapment if you don't tell me, right? Yeah. So this woman, is this her here? I think I'm looking at her here for those of you on youtube.com/thenewsjunkie. This is the lady in question, and she's from New York, and she went to Vegas. They didn't report her missing for 2 days, and then they said they started getting text messages, and the text messages were saying, my phone is dying. It was pretending to be her. It was saying, my phone is dying. I need some help. And I need you to send me some money so I can get a new phone. So they didn't know. They're like, well, hold on. Is this our loved one or not? And what's actually happening in this circumstance here? I'm trying to see if I can get you the report on this. ABC 7 New York has the story. And they said the close-knit family is holding on for some good news. But they said some of the text messages didn't seem like her. One time I called her and somebody picked up, but they didn't say anything. They hung up. Last Wednesday, somebody answered the call and hung up and started texting. They identified themselves and they said, I want Bitcoin. They said, you didn't send the money. You said that you did. And the person said, video call me. Send the money so I can get my phone fixed and I'll call you, this person said. We want to find her. We want to find her well and alive. We want her home. And you have to ask yourself, like, does the person who has this woman's phone, is that the person who's responsible for why she's missing? Is this a Nancy Guthrie kind of situation?
1: Or is it just somebody that got a hold of a phone?
0: Yeah, or is it like this woman went missing some other way and her phone ended up in somebody else's hands and they decided to try to take advantage of this, because that absolutely could be the case in this circumstance.
1: I feel like it's a weird move, especially for somebody who, for all intents and purposes, is a civilian out of any sort of public eye. Like, Nancy Guthrie was related to Savannah Guthrie. They knew it would be a high-profile kidnapping and that there would be people that would assist them in getting them their demand. They mm-hmm. thought.
0: Right. So they thought.
1: But what I'm getting at is, If you find somebody's phone and you go, I think I can make a quick buck, or you steal somebody's phone and you say, I think I can make a quick buck, I'm going to demand Bitcoin from their family. How do you know their family knows any damn thing about Bitcoin? And as we've learned over the years on this show, it's a difficult thing to just acquire cryptocurrency and send it around. It's not the easiest thing in the world. You'd think you would come up with a better scam.
0: Yeah, it's true. But the other thing is, What kind of a person does this? Like, what kind of a person gets a phone and realizes that somebody's missing and their response is to try to get money out of it?
1: The same kind of a person that does that phone call that was like, hey, this is the this is the hospital. Your loved one has just been in a car accident and sent here. We need a down payment, or else, you know, so that we can give them a life-saving surgery. And you get up in your feelings and send these people a lot of money, and then they run off with it, and you're out. Your loved one is fine the whole time. You just got scammed.
0: It's pretty freaky. Here's a story on it. I found one that actually works. This is NBC talking about this lady's situation, and the family really stuck in a tough spot here. Here they are.
2: She can be anywhere.
3: The family of Elisa Goods is desperate. The 63-year-old's niece and sister say the Brooklyn resident was visiting a friend in Las Vegas when she disappeared on August 8th.
2: She left her friend's house to go to the CVS, and she never came back.
3: Days later, the family says they began receiving these mysterious text messages from her phone, posing as the grandmother of five, demanding money and Bitcoin.
2: They said, "I'm at the gas station. I need gas for the car." And she doesn't drive. And I just started crying because I knew it wasn't her.
0: Damn.
3: Then came a mysterious call to Goods' son. They say he recorded part of that conversation. The caller claiming to be Elisa. The family says that's clearly not Goods' voice.
0: Damn, what kind of monster are you to do this to a family like this? Some weird effort to get money out of them. She's blaming the phone quality. And it's like, no, it's me. Just send the Bitcoin. I don't know if they'll find this lady, but I certainly hope the family catches some good luck here. And we'll keep an eye on the story, obviously. Tips at thenewsjunkie.com. Sam emails the show. Hey, Sean, didn't get to listen to the second half of yesterday's show, but in Nashville, at one of the major hospitals, they had a mix-up at the pharmacy. They wound up giving the wrong pre-filled syringes to anesthesiologists doing surgeries. My God, is that a mistake? At least four people in four different surgeries, instead of getting a nerve block injected into their spines via epidural, instead got potassium chloride. Which, if you recall, is one of the chemicals used in the lethal injection process to stop the inmate's heart. They haven't said the outcome or fate of three of those four people, but one woman has come forward to tell what happened. She's 72. She went for routine knee replacement. When she woke up, she was completely paralyzed and had no feeling from the chest down. They couldn't figure out why. Then they realized they made a mistake and they gave her the wrong injection. From what I've read, the hospital and the state are doing investigations because this is such a huge issue.

0: Farrah Cook. Farrah and Farrah. Offices Tampa.
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0: is the most unbelievable story about a bad cop that I've heard in quite a long time. And you're not going to believe the list of things that apparently this cop got away with. But a lot of you sent this over to me. So let's dive in to one of the stories most sent today to tips@thenewsjunkie.com. And it's about this Brevard deputy. And if you don't know about this, so those of you listening in other states, Florida, not sure about all states, Florida has a relatively new super speeder law.
1: Mm-hmm.
0: And

0: I think sea line, that means if you're going over a certain speed, in 85, not over 100. I
1: think it has to be a certain amount over whatever speed limit, but it's generally in my head, I kind of just go, if you're going three digits on your speedometer there, you probably getting arrested.
0: Then you get arrested. It's like, it's the super speeder law that they have. And everybody, when you get pulled over, gets arrested, allegedly.
1: There was a video a couple of weeks ago making the rounds. I sent it to our boss because it was somebody pulling over a very nice car that was just tearing up. Not only super speeding, but like weaving in and out of traffic. I don't know what this guy was thinking. The cops pulled him over swiftly. And he was driving like a Lamborghini. But you could see from the video, from the body cam of the police officer driving, he was listening to one of our sister stations, rocking out to some System of a Down over on JRR.
0: That'll make you do it. Yeah, that'll get you. In most cases, my point is that if you are a super speeder, you go right to jail. This is the new thing to get people off the roads who are dangerous, save for a police officer, because this cop, this is the first thing I'm going to tell you that he did, Michael Fultz, who has now quit after these accusations have come forth about his misconduct. He was going 111 miles per hour. But, I mean, big surprise here, he avoided arrest, even though there's a super speeder law. He was riding his motorcycle 111 miles per hour while off duty. And then when he got pulled over by the Florida Highway Patrol, they did not arrest him under the super speeder law. Interesting. Let's just make a note of that. It's interesting. It's almost like there are two classes of people. Law enforcement and the way they treat themselves, and then everybody else. It's almost like it's a two-class system. I think everybody should face the same punishments. I think if cops, off duty or on, break the law, they should be held accountable. Maybe I'm just a crazy person. I think you probably agree with that too. But that's just the beginning of this. All right, here's the story I've got from Local 6. And they're talking about how this cop has now quit. He was formerly the deputy of the year, which is just wild to think about. Let's see if they do a rundown of his greatest hits here in this particular clip. Let's see.
2: This video shows Brevard County Sheriff recognizing Michael Fultz as the 2025 Deputy of the Year.
0: Congrats.
2: And awarding him the Medal of Valor. Just hours after this ceremony, the Sheriff's Office says it received this photo of Fultz, who appears to be performing a Nazi salute.
0: All right, we can start there. They block his face in the news report, which is hilarious because, you know, wouldn't the Nazi salute be the offensive thing? But they block out his face. You know why? He's got a Hitler stash on and he's doing what looks like a Nazi salute into the mirror here.
1: Is the news blocking it because of the Hitler stash, or did whoever submitted this picture block it to save his identity?
0: I don't know who blocked it at one point in time, but he, according to the reports, he had a Hitler stash when he was doing this, which I want to say something here. I'll say this on behalf of at least some guys. I will not say this on behalf of Christopher Lane, but I will say this on behalf of some guys. If you shave your face regularly, all of us have at least at one point in time, just for funsies, left a little, just for a second, you leave the little thing, and you're like, oh, this is what it looks like.
1: I've seen it happen plenty of times with friends of mine.
0: But what kind of lunatic does that and then does the salute? Oh, I shouldn't be doing that here on the stream, but he did that too. So that's item number one, is right after they awarded him Deputy of the Year, they sent him a photograph, they sent in a photograph to the other cops of him performing a Nazi salute with a little stash. And what else? Let's
2: see. Although Fultz's face is blocked out in this image, investigators say his mustache is shaved to mimic Adolf Hitler. The photo was reportedly taken shortly before Fultz became a deputy.
1: Stop. Rewind just to a few frames there. How does this guy wear a Hitler stash? Look, he's got kind of a thing like I have. Like, if you look closely at me, you know, if you have the opportunity... I have a little anti-Hitler almost. Like
0: you're not growing hair right in the middle there?
1: It won't fill in right in that little, there's a little valley there.
0: Wow.
1: So I don't know how this guy has a Hitler stash. I mean, what does that look like? Now I want to see that photo unblocked so bad.
0: okay, I don't know if you're going to be this guy's attorney, but that's a solid starting defense for him. Your Honor, my client could not have done this. He cannot even grow hair in that space. Yeah. So that's item number one. Let's see what else we have here from this report.
2: Fultz became a deputy. Fultz denied being racist, records show, describing the photo as merely a joke.
0: Okay. I like that. It's like, Fultz denied being racist. Well, did he deny shaving his mustache like that? No. Did he deny doing the salute? No. Did he deny? This is kind of the important question on account of the Hitler thing. Did he deny being anti-Semitic? Or did he just use the go around?
1: I think racist is an overextending umbrella that includes anti-Semitism in his case.
0: So he goes, look, hey, that is me, but that was a joke. I'm not racist. Are you anti-Semitic? That couldn't have been me. I can't even grow hair there. Sir, you're avoiding the question.
1: Even on a smaller picture of him, it is very apparent that mustache does not connect. How the hell did he have a Hitler mustache? Did he
0: stop creating a defense for this guy. Okay?
1: I'm sorry.
0: He's a monster, right?
1: He's very bad at growing Hitler mustache.
0: And he goes too fast and he doesn't get tickets doesn't go to jail like everybody else would. And what else?
2: Investigator Mike DeForest. The sheriff's office learned about that photo and other troubling allegations from Fultz's ex-girlfriend.
0: There's more.
2: She sent this email to the agency, prompting an internal investigation. This photo, according to investigators.
0: Okay, I don't know how many you can tell what this is.
1: Oh,
0: I'm going to inform those of you. I'll link this video on See It Now since there's some visuals in it.
1: Who submitted this photo?
0: She did, the ex-girlfriend. After he was awarded Deputy of the Year, she goes, oh, really, him? And we go, wait, what's the problem with this guy? Oh, looks like he was a super speeder, but got given a pass because he's law enforcement and didn't go to jail. Okay, well, what else? Oh, he shaved his mustache into the Hitler shape and then did the arm salute. Okay, she also attached a photo of her naked where he has a gun in her mouth. All right? Okay?
1: I'm sorry.
0: All right?
1: Hold on. I keep running defense for this guy. I'm not doing it on purpose.
0: Now?
1: I keep
0: going. What?
1: Is the gun in her mouth?
0: Yes. Her mouth? Yes.
1: No.
0: I think it is,
1: Sean.
0: Yeah.
1: It looks like something might be blocking her mouth from the pistol actually entering it.
0: Oh, you think there's a gag ball?
1: What's the black band that's around her lips?
0: I don't know. I'm not sure if that's part of the photo or not, but this appears to be him with a gun in her mouth. All right. Okay. This is the cop that got Deputy of the Year, and the ex-girlfriend said, ho, Deputy of the Year. And she was waiting.
1: And also, hang on, girlfriend, ex-girlfriend. This picture is of you naked with a gun maybe in your mouth, maybe being blocked by a gag ball. We're not totally sure yet, but there's definitely a strap around the part of your head where your mouth is.
0: Yeah.
1: Were you not a willing participant in this little act of foreplay? Because if you weren't, that's something even worse.
0: Oh yeah, folks.
1: Like, is there something that he did to you that you weren't a willing participant in and he photographed and you have picture evidence that you're just coming up with now?
0: Take note, folks. He's really running defense for this copper here. We're really, really running defense for him. Let's see
1: Someone has to on this show.
2: Fultz putting a gun into his ex-girlfriend's mouth during sex.
1: Questionable.
2: And this one reportedly shows the deputy holding the gun to the back of her head. The ex-girlfriend told investigators the sexual activities were completely consensual.
1: Then why are we submitting this as something bad against this guy if they both have a sexual thing that they're into that they both did consensually?
0: Well, should cops be engaging in sexual gunplay? I would argue, and it's a big deal that it's consensual. That's very important. But I would argue, isn't it irresponsible use of a weapon to use?
1: Sure, it 100% can be.
0: Well, if that's your work firearm, like if this is the work firearm,
1: maybe she doesn't finish if it's not loaded.
0: Let's see what else.
2: Record show Fultz admitted that he violated all safety rules and firearm training. These images reportedly show Fultz in uniform sitting in his patrol car making a FaceTime call to his ex-girlfriend. She claims the deputy was performing a sex act on himself.
0: Oh, God, they got him in 4K on everything.
1: All right, buddy. Come on, man.
0: Care to defend him pleasuring himself in the police car? No.
1: Okay. Was he clocked in?
0: He was in the police car. Let me go back. Hold on. Was he on the clock?
2: She claims the deputy was performing a sex act on himself. Fultz told sheriff's investigators he was just joking and only pretending. 3 days later, this happened.
1: Look, look, go back.
0: All right, hang on.
1: The picture's really blurry, but on the bottom left, you can see her watching.
0: Her face up. I'm going to put this, because it's a visual, I'm going to put this up on See It Now during the break so everybody can take a peek at this, because it's got pictures and everything.
2: And only pretending. 3 days later, this happened.
3: Shots fired. Came out with a knife.
2: In April 2025, Fultz radioed for help after a suicidal man with a knife charged at him in this neighborhood.
0: All right.
2: Fultz shot and killed the man.
3: So far, the knife's out of his hand. He's on the ground.
2: The sheriff says Fultz's bravery and dedication that day earned him the title deputy.
0: Yeah. No, now you've got a problem?
1: No. Okay. That neighborhood where that knife story sounds familiar.
0: Really? Okay. Hang on. Maybe they say something more about it here. This is wrapping up.
2: City of the year. At the time, the sheriff was apparently unaware that Fultz had allegedly logged into the agency's Flock camera license plate reader system and looked up his ex-girlfriend's tag number.
0: Oh, no!
2: Fultz could not provide any reason as to why he did it, record show, but he denied checking her vehicle registration to spy on her.
0: All right, now, folks, now you've got the case against this officer. I want you to think about all of the things and tell me if you think he should have been kicked off the force. We have super speeder, but not going to jail. We have mustache and salute. You know, we have that one. We have the gunplay issues, and we have the pleasuring himself in the police car issues as well. And then to boot, so everybody has something to be angry about. We have he was abusing the Flock camera system here. Do you stand by him? What do you think? Let us know. Join us on the show with your thoughts on this officer and what we've gone over here. And you can email tips@thenewsjunkie.com, or obviously you can send a dispatch. Record yours right now over on the website or in the app. Search for The News Junkie right now.
4: 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Here's Manny Munoz.
5: I am Manny Munoz. Thank you for tuning in to iHeartRadio's Communities. It is our weekly public affairs show where we try to bring you conversations that'll help you better understand important issues or maybe just some interesting topics. Either way, I do hope you'll stick around for the next half hour. And if you have any comments, questions, or suggestions, please feel free to reach out on Instagram. My handle is at IOD Manny. That's at IOD MANNY. Now, let's get on with the show. We've been told to fear carbs and avoid fat, ditch gluten, and stop eating all sorts of different things. But how much of that is actually backed by science? Today, we're separating nutrition fact from myth as we're joined by Tara Schmidt, Mayo Clinic dietitian. Tara, I appreciate the time.
6: Thanks for having me.
5: Why do you think nutrition has become so confusing for people when we live in a day and age where we've got access to all the information we want?
6: I think because everyone has an opinion. So the difficult thing about nutrition is that everyone eats. It is very personal for a lot of people. It's very cultural. And of course, we have different scientific beliefs and biases. So it gets complex. Also, when you have advice coming at you from the TikTok, the internet, and actual registered dietitians and research, and I understand it can be hard to know who to believe in that case.
5: And it's also, I think people want to know that something is good or bad, and the reality is a lot more nuanced, right? It's not binary.
6: Yeah, if you're allergic to peanuts, peanuts are bad.
5: Yeah,
6: right. If you're not allergic to them, I can make a case for it.
5: Yeah. What do you think are the two or three biggest myths that you deal with in your work in terms of nutrition these days?
6: Ooh, a big one is unlimited protein is good. Mm-hmm. And I'm not saying that protein is bad, of course. We don't use those words as dietitians, but unlimited is going a little bit out of bounds there, especially if a high amount of protein or an inappropriately high amount of protein is displacing other nutrients that we are missing in the diet, like fiber, for example, in America, where protein malnutrition's not a very common thing. So that would be number one for me.
5: Mm-hmm.
6: Number two, you kind of mentioned before, is this fear around carbohydrates. I can name a heck of a lot of carbohydrates that are 100% beneficial for the diet. So right. Think fruits, think vegetables, think some starchy vegetables, think whole grains, think beans, legumes. The list kind of goes on and on. So I don't like the fear mongering around carbohydrates. And number three, if I can have a number three, is we need supplements in excess amounts.
5: Well, that's it's become a multi-billion dollar industry, oh, yeah. though, right?
6: Yeah. Think of the word supplement, right? It's meant to supplement your diet. So if you, Manny, are not getting enough calcium in your diet, and right. you've talked about it, and you don't do dairy, but I need you to get the minimum amount that's required for your bones, then we can supplement your calcium. But that's so not true for a lot of these vitamins and minerals and other supplements out there. And of course, as you know, they're not regulated at all, sure. essentially. So we always use a food-first approach. Let's aim to get it from your food first. And then if we need to supplement it, I absolutely will help you do that.
5: So much, it seems, of the information, what we believe about food, whether it be about carbs or fats or things like that, changes from time to time because it's science, right? You've got information, you come up with a conclusion, new information, and you change your conclusion. But it seems like certain things, for example, like, you know, eggs are bad for your heart. Right?
6: I knew you were going to say eggs.
5: Yes. Yeah, I'm old, so it's something that I remember from my youth. And I guess they came up with that in the 60s or 70s or whatever. Mm-hmm. And now I keep hearing it's perfectly healthy. As a matter of fact, you should eat eggs. So how do we know what information to trust?
6: Yeah, and I get that that can be so frustrating when information changes. Mm-hmm. But keep in mind that science changing or guidelines changing is good. And I use the example of, like, did you have to wear a seatbelt when you were a kid? Or my mom says she rode facing traffic in the back of the station wagon.
5: We used to run. We wanted to be the first ones in the back.
6: And my kids, I think, are going to be in a booster seat until they're 10.
5: Yeah.
6: So we have those new guidelines in place because of safety, right? And I don't mean to joke about car accidents, of course.
5: Sure.
6: But updating guidelines because of increased knowledge, because of new knowledge, because of new science, is not a bad thing. And the other thing I think I can kind of blame in this confusion around trending things and eggs and is fat good or bad and milk good or bad, is that a lot of times research gets misconstrued in the media. So an example of that would be back in the 90s when we made fat-free everything, right? There were like fat-free Pringles giving people diarrhea. There were fat-free Oreos because the guidelines had come out, medical guidelines had come out to reduce fat. And the detail in those actual guidelines was about reducing saturated fat specifically, but no one read the details. And so the headline in the newspaper was to reduce fat, and then we reduced the fat and we replaced it with carbohydrates and sugar and went completely in the wrong direction in the food industry. So sometimes it's that we don't have enough details of the literature to make informed decisions. We're kind of just running with a catchy headline.
5: We're speaking with Mayo Clinic dietitian Tara Schmidt, kind of separating nutrition myth from fact. I don't remember anyone having a peanut allergy in the early 70s when I was a kid. I don't remember even hearing the word gluten until about 20 years ago. Where did all of these allergies come from?
6: I'm not sure we know that. So, of course, we have better testing, right? So someone certainly could have been gluten intolerant or had celiac disease, but we weren't sure of what that was, or we didn't do an endoscopy on them to know that that was the diagnosis. So one, I think it's testing and awareness. I also think there are likely some environmental triggers per se, or environmental attributes.
5: We've done it to ourselves, yeah.
6: Contributing. But I'm not super positive about conclusive evidence we have related to that.
5: You think gluten's gotten a bad reputation? Do you think it's, let me rephrase that. Has gluten's bad reputation been deserved?
6: Not if you don't have celiac disease or non-celiac gluten sensitivity.
5: Right. And somebody that's not diagnosed with something like that, how do they know if they might have a gluten sensitivity or disease?
6: Yeah, so something that we do even in clinic is we kind of say, make yourself your own guinea pig. You can do a little experiment on yourself. So what you would do is you truly would avoid what you believe that you are sensitive to. Mm-hmm. For anywhere from 2 to 6 weeks completely. Only avoid that one thing, right? Don't do too many experiments at once. Or if you avoid multiple things, make sure to only reintroduce it after 2 to 6 weeks without it, and making sure that you're keeping kind of a symptom diary as well to say, okay, gluten or lactose, let's say, I avoided them for 2 to 6 weeks completely. Now I'm going to reintroduce them in small to normal amounts, only one at a time, right? Don't change more than one variable, and see if symptoms come back. And they really should come back if you have a true sensitivity to that. And if they don't come back, we can kind of assume that you're not intolerant of it.
7: Right. We talked about supplements earlier. Something else that I hear all the time is about detoxing. I went on vacation, you know, drank too much, ate too much. Now this week I'm coming home and I'm detoxing. I'm only, you know, drinking green tea or grapefruit juice or something like that. Talk to me about the science behind detox.
6: You have a liver and you have two kidneys in most cases. So the body will detox itself, right? So alcohol is a great example. Alcohol is actually a toxin. All of your organ systems that play a role in alcohol detoxification kind of put their normal chores on hold to detoxify that alcohol when you've ingested it. So one is that the body does detoxing itself, so we don't need to do that. But is it appropriate to have a reset after, you know, Christmas break or after vacation? Sure. And you can do that by avoiding alcohol for a few weeks, or avoiding added sugar, or trying to get in 5 to 7 fruits and vegetables every day. So I'm absolutely fine with a reset or kind of a get back to the basics of good nutrition.
7: Right.
6: But a detox is not a real thing.
7: Avoid alcohol for a few weeks. Let's not go overboard here.
6: I'm fine.
7: What about our eating patterns? I keep hearing that you shouldn't eat anymore after, let's say, 7 o'clock at night because your body needs to digest and it's not good to be eating and then going to bed or what have you.
6: Yeah. That has to be individualized, Manny. So what if I am a nurse and I work a late shift and that's my lunch hour, right? Or what if I didn't get dinner because I worked out right after and then I had to grab the kids and that's my only time? Or if I'm starving because I ate dinner at 3, you know, there's always going to be a scenario that is not applicable to whatever the rule out there is. So we do recommend eating with your circadian rhythm, right? So, you know, you wake up, you have 3 plus or minus meals, you stop eating a few hours before whenever your bedtime is, and then you sleep, and that's your fasting, quote unquote, time. If you enjoy intermittent fasting, that works for me. We have some evidence to show that. But I also believe that everything doesn't need to have a name. So you not eating ice cream before bed, because that's a good habit for you, doesn't need to be called intermittent fasting. You can just say, I don't eat before bed.
7: Yeah. Right. Yeah, that makes perfect sense. Let me ask you about this, because earlier you mentioned we went through this phase where everything had to be fat-free, right? And every product in the grocery store was fat-free. Now we see a lot of no sugar or zero sugar or things with these other, you know, chemical-based sugars or sweeteners. Or, for example, I stopped using, you know, just regular sugar in my coffee. Now I use stevia. And I know there's like coconut sugars and date sugar and all of that stuff. Are there healthier sugars or sweeteners that we should be using as opposed to just regular sugar?
6: An added sugar is an added sugar is an added sugar, right? And we could say that too for an artificial sweetener, right? An artificial sweetener is an artificial sweetener. So there are two categories of them, those that raise the blood sugar and contribute to calorie intake, those that do not. But unless you're putting stevia leaves in your tea, they're all ultra processed.
7: Right.
6: They all significantly increase the sweetness of the food, which kind of leads your taste buds to expect that flavor. So if anything, and this is a very typical dietitian argument, I would argue for increasing or experimenting more, of course, with, if you want more sweetness in your diet, how can we add sweetness with natural sugars versus added. So can you put milk in your coffee, which has some natural sugar in it, that's the lactose, as opposed to putting either honey, which is natural, if you want to say that, save the bees, but it's going to contribute calories and increase your blood sugar, versus an artificial sweetener like stevia. It's still an ultra-processed food. So we can go either.
7: Is there a healthy sweetener? Because adding milk to your coffee is not going to sweeten it, really. Is there a sweetener that's healthier?
6: What's the purpose, right? So I would ask you, and this is what dietitians do, we ask questions back. Do you want to sweeten your coffee without more calories? Are you worried about a blood sugar rise? Do you just want to cut back the bitterness a little bit, right? So I always would ask the question back of what's the purpose behind the change?
7: Okay, fair question. Good question. Obviously, you've asked that before, I'm sure. I don't drink soda very often, but every once in a while, I'll want a Coke, and I'll have a Coke Zero rather than regular Coke, just because I assume, okay, it's not as bad for me.
6: Mm-hmm.
7: Fair?
6: And if fair. In moderation.
7: Mm-hmm. Yeah, everything in moderation, right? And that, isn't that the key to nutrition?
6: Everyone's least favorite phrase. Yes, I think so, but it really makes people upset.
7: Yeah. Why do you think that is? Because it seems simple. It seems simple enough.
6: Yeah, they want black or white. They want good or bad. They want, tell me exactly what to eat. And that's not how life works.
7: I know salt is bad. My doctor has told me because I've got high blood pressure. But sodium intake isn't a bad thing altogether, is it? We need salt.
6: We do. So you need some sodium. Think of it as an electrolyte. But if you have high blood pressure, it needs to be a lower amount. In America, we have insane amounts of salt because of the ultra-processed foods that we eat and also the restaurant frequency. Mm-hmm. That we do. So, you know, your average Joe, 2,000 milligrams or 2 grams of sodium is quite reasonable. It might even be beneficial for your blood pressure if your baseline is 4,000. But do you need to be on a salt-free diet? Likely not, and probably not in most cases.
7: Two other things I wanted to ask you about, because one of the trends that most of these supposed nutrition or health influencers on social media focus on is fats and things like, you know, olive oil, canola oil, avocado oil, things like that. What is the reality behind our oils, and how much healthier really are something like is avocado oil as opposed to, you know, just regular, you know, I guess canola oil that we might use?
6: Sure. Yeah, so we would love you to get an oil that is as close to the plant it came from, right? Avocado oil comes from avocados and olive oil comes from olives, and canola is a plant with yellow flowers. So as close as possible. So that's easier to do with something like first pressed or extra virgin olive oil. Mm-hmm. It's a little bit harder to do with something like canola oil. There's chia seed oil out there. There's walnut oil. But what I liked about the ones you mentioned is that all of the ones you mentioned are unsaturated fats. And that's the goal. We're meant to be replacing our saturated fat intake, things like higher fat dairy, red meat, beef, pork, processed meats, coconut oil, butter, lard, etc., shortening, with unsaturated fats. So all the ones that you mentioned were unsaturated fats. If we could get more olive oil, avocado oil, example, in our intake, that's great. But if someone came up to me and said, I can't afford that, and I've got vegetable or canola oil in my cupboard, is that okay to use? Of course it is.
7: Two things, since you brought up affordability. I'll ask you about that in a second. One of the other focuses about some of these oils is they are, quote, inflammatory. I know that's a big debate. Mm-hmm. In the nutrition industry, what are some of these oils bad for you because they might inflame you and create other health issues because of that?
6: That's a little bit too simplified, right? So when we think of an inflammatory diet, we're thinking of high intake of ultra-processed foods, saturated fats, trans fats, high added sugar. So it would be more fried foods, for example. When we talk about an inflammatory versus anti-inflammatory eating pattern, it's not singular foods or oils. It's the pattern. It's what you're having on a regular basis.
7: You brought up affordability. Eating healthy is too expensive. Fact or fiction?
6: Fiction.
7: Is it really?
6: Can I throw a few cheap foods your way?
7: Of course.
6: Absolutely healthy.
7: Of course.
6: Beans, oats, bananas from your local gas station, right? Going to your local farmer's market, growing your own tomatoes. Everyone's doing that here. Neighbors are like dropping off baskets of tomatoes on the doorstep because they can't keep up with them. So yes, if you want to ship your salmon in from Alaska to the middle of the United States, yeah, that's you're going to pay a price for that. But I would argue if you can't do that, let's get you some canned tuna. And we're getting the same nutrients.
7: So you're saying gas station banana healthy, gas station sushi, maybe not so much.
6: Risky.
7: All right, let me close it out with this because I always like asking people with your expertise this. What is the healthiest thing you could put in your body? Well, it could be a protein, could be a vegetable or fruit. What is the one healthiest thing you put in your body?
6: Apple.
7: An apple a day keeps the doctor away.
6: Keeps the dietitian away, yes.
7: Excellent. That's fascinating. What about vegetable-wise?
6: Anything that's green and leafy. So think kale, think spinach, collard greens if you're in the South. Not, you know, fried in bacon grease.
7: But that's what makes it so tasty. See, that's the thing about...
6: That's why people eat it.
7: That's the thing about nutrition, Tara, is that it seems like the best tasting stuff is the worst stuff for you.
6: I would challenge that to say you haven't had it prepared well in a healthy way then, right? I would challenge you to find a new recipe, to broil it instead of bake it, to put it on the grill instead of put it in the oven, right? There's always a way that we can make these foods taste really good, but also remember that your taste buds have to adjust. So just like with your coffee, black coffee is going to taste pretty nasty to you because you're not used to black coffee, right? Like in here.
7: Yeah.
6: So it's going to take you a while, like truly take your taste buds a while to adjust if you make a change to that, but it will over time. We say a few weeks. I don't know who did the taste bud research, but it's out there to say that your taste buds will adjust.
7: I don't know why somebody would bake something when they could just deep fry it, but that's just me. Tara, I could talk to you for another
6: half. They don't want to see their cardiologist.
7: That's fair, too. I could talk to you for another half hour. Mayo Clinic dietitian Tara Schmidt, truly appreciated for the time. What a great conversation. Thanks so much.
6: Let's do it again, Manny. Thank you.
7: You're listening to iHeartRadio Communities, our weekly public affairs show. I am Manny Munoz. If you have any thoughts, comments, or questions, please feel free to reach out to me on Instagram. My handle is at IODManny. That's at IODManny. This summer marks two of the most significant moments in Anne Frank's story, the anniversary of her final diary entry on August 1st, 1944, and the discovery of that secret annex just 3 days later on August 4th. To help bring that history to life, Chicago's Griffin Museum of Science and Industry is giving visitors a rare opportunity to walk through a full-scale recreation. Let's talk about it as we bring in Dr. Chevy Humphrey, President and CEO of Griffin Museum of Science and Industry. Dr. Humphrey, I appreciate the time.
8: Thank you so much for having me.
7: Why was this important for the museum to bring an actual full-scale recreation of Anne Frank's secret annex to the city?
8: We try to bring traveling exhibits to our museum that are very difficult for some to get to or that would never be able to see. And with a lot of our audiences may not be able to go to Amsterdam. And so we wanted to bring this exhibition so that they have the opportunity to experience Anne's story. And it was very important. In addition, we are the largest school field trip provider in the Midwest to any cultural institution. And we have a lot of young people that are trying to make sense of the world around them, similarly to what Anne was trying to do. She was trying to be a teenager and wanting to find out more about herself, but also trying to make sense of the horrific environment that she was in, trying to figure out how this was happening around her. And so This is very important for us to actually have young people be able to understand history, but also learn about Anne's story.
7: What is the reaction you see when people first walk through the bookshelf there into the room?
8: I see fear. I see curiosity. I see wanting to learn more, but also how could a family live for 2 years in this small annex?
7: Mm-hmm. So what do you think surprises people the most about the annex? Is it the size? Do people, I always try to picture myself in that situation at that day and time.
8: I feel it's the size, but also the space. I mean, it wasn't that much space for them to move through. And during the day, they had to be quiet. They had to be still. They couldn't move around until the evening. So that made it even more difficult. And then in addition, sharing rooms. I mean, Anne shared a room with a dentist.
7: Mm-hmm.
8: Her father and her mother were in a room with Marco, and the Von Pels slept in the kitchen area and dining area. So, I mean, it was a very small space. They had one bathroom. They couldn't flush the toilet during the day.
7: Right.
8: They had to wait till the evening. It was a horrific situation, but at the end of the day, Anne she found hope and resilience in her writing and expressing how she was feeling as a teen.
7: Yeah, are those the details, some of the things you were just talking about there that really bring the reality of what they must have been dealing with to life for the visitors that go to the exhibit?
8: Yes, and one of the most beautiful moments in the exhibit is there's a quote by Anne. It's how wonderful it is that nobody need wait a single moment before starting to improve the world. Even in this darkness, she was able to find hope and make meaning of how she could inspire others.
7: Is that why you think her story resonates? Why it's, I mean, many young people first learn really about the Holocaust through Anne Frank. The fact that she did have hope despite the situation she was in and everything that was going on around them. Do you think that's why her story still resonates?
8: Yes, and it's relatable because she's a teen, and a lot of school kids can see themselves in Anne. And they, although her experience ended in a horrible end.
7: Mm-hmm.
8: You can read in her diary how she was just trying to be a teen and trying to figure herself out, but also how she still had hope and resilience to think that this could end.
7: We're speaking with Dr. Chevy Humphrey, President and CEO of the Griffin Museums of Science and Industry, marking the anniversary of Anne Frank's final diary entry and the discovery of their hideaway. You can find out more information on the museum's website, griffinmsi.org. That's griffinmsi.org. What was your first reaction personally standing in that room?
8: I get emotional about it, but I felt sad, but I also felt like this may be an opportunity for our audiences to actually create their own agency to do something to make this world a better place. But it's a story that is a personal one to everyone that walks through.
7: Mm-hmm.
8: And you find things in yourself of how you can be stronger and how you can do better.
7: For adults who think they already know Anne Frank's story, I imagine it's a different experience coming there, walking into the room, actually feeling what it must have been like, kind of makes them reexamine what they thought they knew about the story, no?
8: Yes, it does. And, you know, reading a book is one thing, but actually being able to experience it and mm-hmm. being able to see it and with your own eyes, it actually brings it, you know, a full circle of truly understanding her story and also understanding what she went through and how she maintained her hope and resilience.
7: Yeah, that's these immersive experiences have really become very popular at museums over the last few years. It's a very popular way to kind of teach history now because it gives you a different perspective, doesn't it?
8: Yes, it does. I mean, you can tell people or you can say it to them, but if they experience it, they feel it, and it's a part of them.
7: the every year, obviously, less and less Holocaust survivors are still around to be able to tell us their story, their experience. What role do you think museums like yours have in keeping those stories alive for future generations?
8: We need to continue telling those stories. And Anne Frank's story has been read, has been sold more than 30 million copies in over 70 languages. And we hope that this is the beginning of understanding Anne's story and the Holocaust. And we also recommend that you visit your local Holocaust museums in your city.
7: We've seen, obviously, rising cases of anti-Semitism in the world over the last few years. Does that make you think an exhibit like this that much more important?
8: Yes, it does, because there is no room for hate. And at the end of the day, we need to make sure that people understand history so that we don't repeat it again.
7: If Anne Frank could somehow walk through that exhibit today, if we could have an AI version of her, what do you think visitors would learn from her story?
8: Her resilience and how she was able to articulate what she was going through and how she inspired a world to learn about the importance of being a good human and doing what you need to do to improve the world.
7: Is that what you hope the biggest lesson for people who are able to visit or see the exhibit take away with them long after they've left?
8: Yes.
7: Dr. Chevy Humphrey, President, CEO of the Griffin Museum of Science and Industry. You get more information on the exhibit. GriffinMSI.org is the website. GriffinMSI.org. Dr. Humphrey, I appreciate the time. Best of luck with this. It's wonderful.
8: Thank you. Thank you so much.
7: I am Manny Munoz. I appreciate you listening to iHeartRadio's Communities this week. As always, if you have any questions, comments, or suggestions, reach out to me on Instagram. My handle is at IODManny. That's at IODManny. And that'll do it for another edition of iHeartRadio's Communities. I'm Manny Munoz. Until next time.
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12: Guaranteed human.
13: 3D printed decoy flock camera is cut down in Seminole County and a man is arrested for vandalism. Oviedo Mayor Megan Sladek tells Fox 35 News it happened just days after the city council discussed ending the flock camera program.
14: The timing and it having to do with flock, I think, is what makes this a very sensitive issue for everybody.
13: The AI-assisted license plate reading cameras have been abused by some to violate privacy, but law enforcement defends the cameras because they help them solve more crimes faster.
15: While announcing the cross-country arrest of a murder suspect, Indian River County top cop Eric Flowers said this about the AI-infused license plate readers that have come under scrutiny.
16: For everybody who wants to talk about how bad this system is, we got a murderer behind bars because of this. We got this guy off the streets because of the flock system.
15: He's referring to the arrest of 33-year-old Matthew Waggle and the death of a Vero Beach woman in front of her home. Now, those who oppose the high-tech cams bring up concerns about privacy and a number of police officers misusing them. I'm Joel Malkin.
13: A Miami-Dade County woman is under arrest after autopsy results revealed her toddler overdosed on drugs. Authorities say the 18-month-old boy ingested fentanyl and cocaine that was left in the family's home. He was found unresponsive in January and later died at the hospital. Perlandria Bujoli is charged with manslaughter of a child. She's currently in jail on a $50,000 bond. Bernie Sanders calls South Florida Representative Angie Nixon the future of the Democratic Party. The Vermont senator is endorsing Nixon, a Democratic socialist, in the race for the U.S. Senate. Sanders says Nixon will help take on the greed of the billionaire class. Florida's governor announces the state is putting another $60 million toward cancer research, with even more money on the way. Ron DeSantis also says Northwest Florida is getting nearly $9 million in state funding for infrastructure and community projects. With Florida's News, I'm Wayne Roostin.
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1: If you're going through Pasco County, got a collision at Elam Road and Epperson Boulevard. This one is taking up travel lanes as you try to pass through the area. No problems to report on I-75 throughout Pasco and Hillsborough counties. Checking in clear on I-4 and 275 at the moment. No issues to report on Dale Mabry as you work your way within the Hillsborough County limits. And also checking in clear on U.S. 19 as you travel throughout Pinellas and Pasco County. 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
18: A few inland showers drifting north and east, mostly dry for the remainder of our evening. Our temperatures will fall into the upper 70s and low 80s for a morning low. As we head into our Sunday, it's going to be a stormy start to our day, about a 50% coverage, heavier downpours closer to our coastline, much of the rain drifting inland by the afternoon hours, and our afternoon highs will top out in the upper 80s and low 90s. It's going to be mostly cloudy as well. I'm Max Defender, meteorologist Zuleika Sol.
19: Canada's at war with the U.S. I'm Carmen Roberts, Fox News. That's the assessment from Prime Minister Mark Carney. It's a trade war, and it's getting more intense as the U.S. slapped 50% tariffs on $20 billion worth of Canadian goods today, and Carney suspended trade talks with Washington over what he calls the Trump administration's uneconomic and unfair demands.
20: We were willing to drop our remaining retaliatory tariffs on strategic sectors, particularly steel, aluminum, and oil, if the United States substantially lowered theirs to levels that made it economic for Canadian companies to export to the United States.
19: U.S. Trade Representative Jameson Greer tells Fox News Canada is to blame.
21: And they continue to retaliate, and after a year of that retaliation, we've said enough, and so we've taken countermeasures.
19: Canada plans to levy dollar-for-dollar tariffs on many U.S. goods starting on September 8th. A Texas judge denies convicted killer Carmelo Anthony's bid for a new trial. Anthony's attorneys argued that his June trial was compromised due to strict courtroom rules, improper instructions to the jury, and a clash with prosecutors over evidence. The jury convicted the 19-year-old, then 17, of the fatal stabbing of Austin Metcalf at a high school track meet and sentenced him to 35 years in prison. He is appealing the conviction. And just days after Hurricane Lala battered the Hawaiian Islands, Tropical Storm Moke is closing in.
22: That will all start tonight to last all through Sunday and a remnant on Monday. You have first responders, government officials on the ground trying to shore up the highway there that runs on the coastline. They're still trying to get into communities that have been affected by Lala a week ago, and now more rain on the way.
19: Fox Weather's Robert Ray in Hilo. 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
27: 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And so is the countdown. 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

0: down award. You can't make it up. You can't make it up.
1: You know, one of the things that is most interesting to me about you is you want to vote Democrat. You're very open about it. You're independent, but you lean a little more Democrat.
0: Correct.
1: And, you know, we have talked about, like, the DSA. I mean, there's all these stories out there today, and I've covered them extensively. One lady wants to legalize stealing, you know, in New York, one of those members. And they have their crazy agenda, you know, eliminate the Senate. We no longer get to choose the president. They pack the courts. Amnesty for illegals, abolish the borders. This is all on their website. Abolish ICE. End all deportations. Defund the Department of War. Pretty dumb. Eliminate cash bail. Abolish prisons. Abolish police. A wealth tax. Green New Deal. Public ownership of corporations. If people would listen to you, Bill Maher, Mark Penn, later we'll have Doug Schoen on this program, and Joe Manchin and John Fetterman and others, your guy, the only reason this election could be close, historically it never is in a midterm, is because they are nuts. And I think Americans are going to, you know, run from this, and the polls show it. 60+% of Democrats like socialism over capitalism. 18% only like capitalism. You know, this is crazy stuff. So, you know, you're talking about calling balls and strikes. You have no problem calling me crazy, and I'm not insulted because, I don't know, I just know your heart. You're my friend.
0: Yeah. And I don't mean much by it. I just think some of your political views are nuts at times.
1: Well, I think some of yours are. So, I mean, we're even. But I know your heart. I wish you'd let me tell people all the good in your life. If it was not for your sister, when you had dyslexia before they named it, and you had this tough experience as a kid in the third and fourth grade,
0: yeah,
1: held back,
0: yeah,
1: your sister saved you. You know, the community saved you. Your parents saved you. I don't look at skin color. You and I have talked about that, too. Neither one of us do. We believe God created all of us. The same God created you and me. That's it. And anyone that is a white nationalist or anti-Semite, I want nothing to do with morons. And people say a lot of dumb stuff now.
0: I tell people all the time, one of the arguments that you and I once got into was when we talked about skin color, and I had to explain to you. I said, Sean, I do look at it, but just because I look at it doesn't mean that it defines how I'm going to judge people accordingly. I notice differences, but all differences ain't bad. And it's okay for somebody to hold on to their ethnicity and whatever belief system comes with that, to sit up there and decide how you feel or what you believe, as long as it's fair-minded and it's fact-based. And it's more fact than feelings. And I think that when you talk about the DSA, for example, you got people out here that are Democrats. It's no way. I am a black man raised in the streets of New York City, and I'm here to tell you something that the Democrats don't want folks to know, that most people don't want folks to know. I don't care how often black folks have been voting for the Democratic Party, particularly since civil rights legislation in 1964 and the voting rights in 1965. Most black households have been conservative. Now, you might go to the polls and vote differently, but the conservative view.
1: Well, I'm going to add one thing, and we're going to continue this discussion on TV tonight. How are government schools doing in predominantly minority neighborhoods? Not very well on average.
0: Not good.
1: How are they doing with law and order and safety and security? Not very well. Maybe we'll pick up on that point tonight. All I can say is, you know, you are a good man, Stephen A. Smith. This is unjustified. This is not fair. This was a cheap shot. And I'm sorry. I wish people knew your heart the way I did. And I just want people to know you have my undying support. You're a friend. You're a brother. I love you.
0: I appreciate it.
1: And you didn't say I love you back, just for the record.
0: I love
1: you.
0: Just
1: saying.
0: You know that. Love you. Well, never.
1: Stephen A. Smith. We'll see you tonight. 800-941-LINDA. Is that awful or what? Awful.
2: It's awful.
1: We've known him for decades.
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1: The Sean Hannity Show will have more of your favorite guests, topics, and memorable moments. That's all. You know, born on America's darkest day, 9/11/01, the Tunnel to Towers Foundation, they have been helping American heroes ever since. Heroes like U.S. Army Sergeant Mario Nelson. He served in the National Guard and then volunteered at Ground Zero after the 9/11 attacks. Later, Mario enlisted full-time in the Army, was deployed to Iraq, and then Mario sadly made the ultimate sacrifice. He was killed by a rocket-propelled grenade. Sadly, Mario left behind his wife, Mecca, their daughter, Mia. And after his death, Mecca began helping others heal from grief and trauma. And the Tunnel to Towers Foundation recognized the sacrifice of this family and were able, because of your generosity, to provide Mecca and Mia with a mortgage-free home. Your donation makes all the difference. And
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12: Plans to build a Treasure Coast Brightline train station have been dealt a blow.
13: The Intercity Passenger Rail Program will not be giving any money to Martin County for a Brightline station in downtown Stewart. Congressman Brian Mass says it's unlikely any more money will be coming and calls it extremely problematic that a potential station for a privately owned rail line would be entirely taxpayer funded. I'm Joel Malkin.
12: The free rides in the fast lane are over on the Howard Franklin Bridge. The Florida Department of Transportation has started charging to use the express lanes between Hillsborough and Pinellas counties. It'll be 50 cents each way, no matter what time of day. Dreamcatcher Horse Rescue in Lake County is caring for 14 horses that were voluntarily surrendered recently. The horses were living in a home where 85 dogs were rescued after the owner became overwhelmed. With Florida's News, I'm Wayne Rustin.
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15: If you're planning to drive on the express lanes of the Howard Franklin Bridge, be aware that the toll lane did start today, so plan to be paying that surcharge as you work your way through there. Also, southbound 275 in St. Pete, the 54th Avenue North off-ramp remains closed with construction. Plan to divert using Gandy Boulevard or the 38th Avenue North exits. Also going to see roadwork at Van Dyke by the northbound Veterans Expressway with multiple lanes and ramps closed. Steve Foster, News Radio WFLA.
16: A few inland showers drifting north and east, mostly dry for the remainder of our evening. Our temperatures will fall into the upper 70s and low 80s for a morning low. As we head into our Sunday, it's going to be a stormy start to our day, about a 50% coverage, heavier downpours closer to our coastline, much of the rain drifting inland by the afternoon hours, and our afternoon highs will top out in the upper 80s and low 90s. It's going to be mostly cloudy as well. I'm Max Defender, meteorologist Zuleika Soler.
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1: There are a lot of Democrats now. The list gets longer every day that are speaking out against the radicalism that has now taken over their party, with the exception of elected Democrats, which I keep making that distinction. They don't want to make the distinction. Eliminate the Senate, who chooses a president, not you. The judiciary, pack the courts, amnesty for illegals, abolish borders, deportations, abolish ICE, defund the Department of War, eliminate cash bail, abolish prisons, police, wealth tax confiscation, cradle to grave, womb to tomb, communism, to each according to their need, from each according to their ability, own corporations, that public ownership of them all. We saw this on display again this weekend. You had this crazy, elected official in New York, Emily Gallagher is her name, declaring that shoplifters have a right to steal, items like soap and toothpaste from drugstores without getting arrested. And she suggested shoplifting should be legalized. A lot of good that's going to work out for the people that actually paid for it and opened a store, and those stores will no longer remain open. And it just gets worse and worse. DSA offering a tribute to Fidel Castro on his 100th birthday. A majority of Democrats now favor, this DSA socialism over capitalism. 60% of Democratic Party members support socialism, compared to only 18% that view it negatively. It's never worked, ever. Rasmussen poll finds that most voters reject the policies backed by the DSA. I think this is going to be front and center in this coming election cycle. I know Bernie Sanders and AOC plan to team up with Al Sharpton for their March on Washington. There's just example after example after example. And, why is it Bill Maher? Why is it Joe Manchin? Why is it, Van Jones and Rahm Emanuel and, all these other people that are saying this is crazy? And Stephen A. Smith, who was on, earlier. you know, what are they doing here? The rise of anti-Semitism in this party is very, very real. But if you have a more positive view of socialism, you don't understand the founding of this country by any way, shape, manner, or form. Let me give examples. You have this DSA co-chair referring to communists as highly obscure historical strains. I don't know what she's saying here, but let me play it for you.
0: Number one, is it insulting to you guys when they call you a communist? Like, do you both are, obviously I know you both also have independent voices, but do you consider yourself communist? Number one. And then number two, I think once again, when they ask you, what is the difference between communism and DSA? Like, what is that difference? Just so our listeners understand.
2: Yeah, we have a big tent within DSA. We have people from all sorts of strains of thought on the left. Really like everything from kind of social democrats to, you know, highly obscure, historical strains that I sometimes struggle to understand. But that's okay. Right. And that's a part of the beauty of this Big Ten organization. And what we're working on together is figuring out how to consolidate and come together under this banner of democratic socialism.
1: And that's Megan Romer. And again, she says Cubans have access to their democracy in a way that we don't, in response to if she thinks Cuba's a dictatorship. The people of Cuba talk to anybody in South Florida, in Miami, the Cuban-American community, some of the greatest people that we have in our country. And I've been down there many times. I have such admiration. They know what hell is like because they all got in these broken down, dilapidated, rickety boats and shark infested waters, risking their lives to get the hell out of there because life was unsustainable. And the poverty there now is worse than it's ever been. But no, Cubans have access to democracy, she says. I mean, this is craziness.
3: Do you believe that Cuba is a dictatorship, Megan?
2: I believe that Cubans have access to their democracy in a way that we do not. For example, I think the Families Code was just sort of an incredible demonstration of popular democracy. And also, no, they don't have multi-party elections, which is a real problem. I also think we don't have access to our Constitution in ways that are really problematic. We're on like 50 years of the ERA not being passed. 50 years. It's been since the 70s.
1: Now, you have this other guy, Ashiq Sadiq, the DSA co-chair, pressed by Jorge Ramos on if Cuba, Venezuela, Nicaragua are dictatorships. I mean, these people don't want to say the obvious. Of course they are. Listen.
3: What's your relationship with these countries? Do you believe that Cuba, Venezuela, Nicaragua, that they are dictatorships?
4: For us, expanding democracy, the small d democratic part of democratic socialism is core to what we stand for and what our vision for the world. We want to expand democracy in the electoral system. We want to expand democracy in our workplaces through labor unions and in our communities. So that's a core part of what we're doing.
3: Is Cuba a dictatorship for you?
4: I think in the United States, it's hard for us to judge other countries being dictatorships when we have Donald Trump as president, when basic voting rights are under attack in the U.S., validated by the Supreme Court just a few months ago. I think we have a lot of work to do in the United States to make sure we have a democracy.
3: Let me go back to Cuba. Do you think Cuba is a dictatorship?
4: There are things that the Cuban people themselves would want to change in their own system, but it's hard to do that when the blockade is such a severe. It's strangling their economy. And this is U.S. policy to make the economy scream.
1: All right. Joining us now is old friend of the program, friend for a long time, Doug Schoen. He's been a prominent Clinton Democrat back in the day, lawyer, political analyst. And OK, so this is the new world of the Democratic Party. Only one Democrat is speaking out publicly, elected Democrat. Now, other Democrats like yourself and Mark Penn and the people that I mentioned, they're critical. Where's Chuck Schumer? Where's Hakeem Jeffries? Where are the are there any normal Democrats left, or is there silence, you know, agreement?
7: He said to Abdul El Said, you don't have to like me, you just have to win. And basically, I believe and others believe that the DSA are not Democrats. They're using the Democratic Party to advance a collectivist and socialist agenda. The Democrats are trying to pretend that they're all sort of strains of left, which I reject for the reasons Sean, you so eloquently said at the outset of this segment.
1: I mean, can you possibly vote for a guy like El Sayed? And I have played the clips of El Sayed and his BFF, Hassan Piker, over and over and over again. The streets will run red with the blood of capitalists and landlords, his best friend said. And on top of the things that he said, I mean, I can go through all of it with you. And I'm just sitting here, you know, bewildered by the fact he is now your Senate candidate in Michigan. I think I know the answer to this question. I don't think you could ever vote for that guy.
7: I know. I'd vote, if I voted in Michigan, I'd vote for Mike Rogers. It's a pretty easy vote to cast, even though I want Democratic control, but not Democratic socialist influence or certainly control of my party or my Senate or House caucus. I think this is abhorrent and something we have to fight back against.
1: Now, what do you do in a case like Maine? I mean, your Democratic Party defended every single allegation against Plattner until it finally got down to rape and a woman specifically saying that. In this case, now an eyewitness says he saw Troy Jackson, Plattner's replacement, slap his girlfriend on top of the allegations that he threw, that he has a vicious temper, threw a water bottle at a colleague while serving in the Maine legislature. I mean, could you vote for that guy?
7: No, I could not vote for him. I wanted Nariv Shah, who I think ran second for governor, a healthcare moderate Democrat, to be the nominee. And why they chose this Troy Jackson, who has been called Plattner Light. Maybe he's Plattner similar. I don't know. But I couldn't vote for him either. And I don't think most right-thinking people who have been Democrats would and can vote for a man like Jackson or, obviously, Abdul El Sayed.
1: Look, I feel the same way. I mean, there are fringe groups, I call it the new woke right, that are virulently, in my view, anti-Semitic or white nationalist. I want no part of those people. I won't platform them. I want nothing to do with them. And I will never have anything to do with them. But they're not running as candidates. You know, what would you do in Texas? You got a guy, I call him Six Gender Tellerico. He claims that there is not two genders. I only know of two. If you know what the other four are, he says there are six. He says God is non-binary. All these years as a Christian, Doug, I've been saying, you know, our Father in heaven. He says he's running a vegan campaign in a cattle state. He's against, you know, oil production in a oil state. And on top of that, he's championing the rights of men to play women's sports and the championing the rights of, you know, biological men to have access to abortion. I can't figure that one out either.
7: Yeah, Sean, I have real problems with Tallarico. I also have problems with Ken Paxton. I'm not quite sure what I would do, but most likely that would be a race I would take a pass on.
1: Maybe you stay home and have a beer if you lived in Texas. Is that what he's saying?
7: That wouldn't be a bad way to spend the day.
1: All right, quick break, right back. More with Democrat Doug Schoen, like other Democrats, except for elected ones that have no courage, saying that the, you know, communist socialist movement and the takeover of the party is very troubling to him. More with him on the other side. Then your call's coming up, 800-941-SHAWN this Monday.
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0: right, I'll Final Moments with Doug Schoen. And remember, he was a Clinton guy. But, you know, Clinton said the era of big government's over, the end of welfare as we know it. You're not hearing that from these DSA lunatics. So it's frustrating to me that the silence to me has been deafening. And this seems to be an environment of fear, except for people like yourself. Mark Penn has taken it on. Some former Obama people have taken it on. Some former, you know, former Clinton people. Bill Maher has taken it on. Joe Manchin has taken it on. And then John Fetterman gets abused because he's the only elected official that takes it on. It seems like the level of fear that this is now the old Democratic Party, and they dare not criticize it for fear that they will be primaried, like the way Mamdani got three incumbent Democrats off the ticket to replace him with these lunatics.
1: That's exactly right. I mean, Sean, we've talked about this in the past, but the left is virulent with their criticism. They do not in any way countenance any deviation from their philosophy, and they clearly have intimidated what is left of the mainstream moderate Democratic Party into this big tent strategy, which to me is capitulation to a brand of politics that is literally contrary to everything, as you said before, we've been brought up to believe and revere.
0: See, I think that people like Chuck Schumer, for example, or Hakeem Jeffries, for example, they're minority leaders, I argue, in name only. A long time ago, I was saying that Nancy Pelosi was speaker in name only and that AOC was the real leader in the House. I don't think I turned out to be wrong. Polly Market had her leading as the leading candidate for the 2028 presidential election. And I do believe that is the brain trust. I do believe this Fight the Oligarchy tour was Bernie handing the mantle to AOC. But regardless of Schumer's silence, regardless of that, I think that he's gone anyway. I think Hakeem Jeffries, you know, won't be leader anyway. Am I wrong?
1: The left will be in charge, whether titularly it's Hakeem Jeffries or somebody else. Similarly, in the Senate, if it's Schumer or somebody else, the far left, if the Democrats take control, will be the balance of power. And that, to me, is cataclysmic.
0: Yeah. I mean, how does a party recover from, 250 DSA candidates since 2019, 40 more on the ballot this year. That's a lot of people, Doug.
1: It's too many people as far as I'm concerned. And they are neither Democrats, as I know the party, nor are they willing to compromise, engage in dialogue. And they have, as you said before, quite comprehensively, an agenda that is antithetical to both capitalism and the way our democracy and federal system is organized.
0: To me, it's just crazy. I mean, you can have disagreements. I mean, we've had disagreements over the years, but not about crazy. I mean, this is insane. We do always appreciate you being on, you know, one of the few honest Democrats left, I guess, at this point. And I think their lack of moral clarity and their cowardice is going to hurt them in the end. But we'll see over time. You never know. You never know. That's why I tell people you better get out and vote until the votes are counted. You better defeat these people or else they will change this country. It will be unrecognizable. Doug Schoen, thank you, my friend.
1: Hey, Sean.
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0: Now, we all see the rise of anti-Semitism worldwide. It's continuing to happen every single day. The people of Israel, they continue to pay the price. The threat to Jewish communities is almost nonstop. Many Jewish families are living with fear simply because of their faith. 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Now, thankfully, our friends at the International Fellowship of Christians and Jews, they are working every day in Israel and around the world, providing security, emergency assistance, humanitarian assistance, food, critical care for the elderly. 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
9: A twin-engine Piper PA-30 bobs in the Atlantic surf off Boca Raton after making an emergency splashdown landing. The FAA says it was flying from Fort Myers to Bimini when the pilot asked to land at Boca Raton Airport, but didn't make it. Police say the pilot was the only person on board. He was uninjured, but still taken to the hospital as a precaution. Florida taxpayers now have a one-stop shop to learn about proposed property tax cuts in Amendment 3.
10: Florida Tax Watch is launching an independent, nonpartisan Florida Property Tax Resource Center. CEO Jeff Kottkamp says it will help voters examine the pros and cons of eliminating property taxes based on the value of homesteaded homes.
11: It's obvious there remains much confusion on this amendment.
10: Opponents say the taxes will help for vital services like police, fire, parks, and libraries. Proponents say this would save homeowners hundreds of thousands of dollars per year. Wendy Grossman, Miami.
9: Tough talk from Martin County Sheriff John Budenseek about people visiting his community to break the law. 25-year-old Desmoni Johnson from the Fort Lauderdale area was arrested after the sheriff says he stole $22,000 worth of gold chains from a jewelry store kiosk in Jensen Beach.
12: Our goal with these traveling criminals is to arrest them and sentence them for so long that they tell everybody from wherever they came from that Martin County is not the place to commit crime.
9: Records show the man has a long criminal history, including firearms charges. Miami's skyline set to change with the groundbreaking of a 1,049-foot-high Waldorf Astoria Hotel and Residence. It'll become Florida's first super-tall skyscraper by 2028. This landmark project will transform the downtown waterfront, anchoring a new era of high-rise development in the city. Florida gas prices are down. AAA says the average cost of a gallon of regular is $3.88. The national average is $4.10 a gallon. With Florida's News, I'm Wayne Roostin.
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4: If you're planning to drive on the express lanes of the Howard Franklin Bridge, be aware that the tolling did start today, so plan to be paying that surcharge as you work your way through there. Also, southbound 275 in St. Pete, the 54th Avenue North off-ramp remains closed with construction. Plan to divert using Gandy Boulevard or the 38th Avenue North exits. Also going to see roadwork at Van Dyke by the northbound Veterans Expressway with multiple lanes and ramps closed. Steve Foster, News Radio WFLA.
13: A warm and muggy night. Overall, most areas dry, but there is a chance for some late night showers coming in from the Gulf waters into the overnight hours. But much of the rain activity that we'll see will be on Sunday, early start to our Sunday. Several rounds of downpours coming in from the Gulf waters, about a 50% coverage, and then we'll be drying out by the late afternoon hours and into the evening with about a 50% coverage and afternoon highs in the upper 80s and lower 90s. I'm Max Defender, meteorologist Suleika Soler.
14: Request denied. I'm Daria Albinger, Fox News. Carmelo Anthony will not be getting a new trial. A judge in Collin County, Texas, denying the 17-year-old's motion. Anthony was convicted of murdering a student from a rival high school at a track meet last year. President Trump may be rethinking the U.S. relationships with North and South Korea.
15: The Pentagon confirmed Wednesday the annual U.S.-South Korea military exercises will end 6 days early, following the president's order to substantially scale them back. The president has called the exercises costly and cited his personal relationship with Kim Jong-un.
16: The fact that I get along with him, that's a good thing, not a bad thing. He has 57 very powerful nuclear weapons.
15: The president also linked his decision to South Korea's refusal to support the U.S. effort against Iran. Seoul is now suggesting it could become involved in the Middle East if it means shoring up American military support back home. North Korea said Wednesday it still sees the scaled back drills as a provocation and denied any contact between Trump and Kim.
14: That's Fox's Rich Edson. Tensions continue to focus on the Strait of Hormuz as the U.S.-Iran war continues. Fox's Jonathan Hunt in Tel Aviv.
17: Iran's leaders are issuing new statements hinting at what they claim will be a new post-war order in the Gulf, which could leave the U.S. sidelined. Iran's parliamentary speaker, Mohammad Ghalibaf, writing on X, quote, "We've received numerous messages from neighboring countries about shaping new security arrangements and economic cooperation in the region. The United States put the security of every single one of its allies at such risk through bullying and pure disregard for their interests for the sake of Israel." But the president, Masoud Pezeshkian, for instance, said that it might be time to, quote, end the war.
14: America's listening to Fox News.
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0: right, our final moments with John McLaughlin of McLaughlin and Associates. 77 days till this most important midterm in our lifetime right now. Literally, the entire country is hanging in the balance here. Okay, so you've got two ways to argue and persuade people to vote for you. One is you explain how radicalized these people are. We've been doing that with Troy Jackson, El Sayed, Six Gender Tellerico, etc. But then it's, the DSA website, it's still up there. I'm expecting them to take it down because they're going to want to hide who they really are, but praising Fidel Castro on what would have been his 100th birthday. Or this lunatic DSA person in New York saying it should be legal and it should no longer be illegal to steal, or eliminating the Senate and the presidency and packing the courts and amnesty for illegals and abolishing borders and abolishing ICE and ending all deportations and defunding the Department of War, eliminating cash bail, abolishing prisons, abolishing police, a wealth tax, cradle to grave, womb to tomb, Green New Deal, and public ownership of corporations. I say it every day on purpose so that people will have this in their consciousness. So when they talk to their friends and their neighbors and their coworkers, they can tell them. Okay, so that is describing your opponent. To me, that should be enough. But maybe people want to know, well, is, I'm paying $4 a gallon for gasoline. I don't like paying $4 a gallon for gasoline. Why do we have to go to Iran? Because Iran would have become a nuclear power. And if you think things are bad now, they would have been, that much worse if they ever got a nuclear weapon. They would have held the world hostage and probably used it eventually and killed how many, God knows how many people.
1: Right. Or shut down.
0: So what's the case you would make?
1: I would say that it's, by the way, the Republicans need to play offense. When the Democrats say they're for affordability and lowering prices, well, we need to remind people that every Democrat in the House and Senate voted for the largest tax increase in history when they wanted to kill the Trump tax cuts, when they voted against no tax on tips, no tax on overtime, no Social Security tax credits, they voted against that. They wanted to raise taxes by $2,000 about on every taxpayer. And Republicans instead ought to be pushing for new tax cuts. Like the idea in our polling, indexing capital gains. Americans support that 62-16. The idea of, increasing the exemption to sell your home, doubling it, it's 52-28. They support that. And also collapsing the tax bracket from 7 to 5 where people under 200,000 pay only 12% federal taxes. They support that 68%. Republicans need to put those up for votes. That, by the way, they should put up a vote condemning the DSA platform. The DSA platform is un-American. It's anti-capitalist. It's anti-free enterprise. It's for bigger government. They'll put that platform in front of the House and ask them to vote. And
0: I agree. I actually agree with that. Last question, exit question. Who's going to win the midterms, House, Senate?
1: Talk to me after the midterm convention. If the Republicans play offense, they will keep the House and they will keep the Senate. If the Republicans sit back and play defense, where the Democrats have a referendum on Donald Trump who's not on the ballot, then we got a problem. Republicans need to use that midterm convention in Dallas to play offense and put the Democrats back on their heels.
0: All right. Appreciate it. John McLaughlin. Thank you, sir. 800-941-SHAWN. 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
5: A murder suspect is found hiding from U.S. Marshals in a West Virginia hotel following the death of a Vero Beach woman.
6: He murdered her in cold blood right there in front of her residence.
5: Indian River County Sheriff Eric Flowers says 33-year-old Matthew Waggle was wanted in the shooting death of 52-year-old ex-girlfriend Don Kriskowich a week ago. Despite conflicting assessments of her mental health, a Lake County judge has ruled Julie Sulpizio is competent to stand trial. She's accused of organizing the murder of Deputy Bradley Link and wounding other deputies in a 2024 ambush. Prosecutors are seeking the death penalty. A convicted murderer is found guilty of attempted murder in Tampa. Evidence showed 42-year-old John Tavis Williams shot his mother's neighbor following an argument between his mother and the neighbor. With Florida's News, I'm Wayne Rustin.
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9: If you're planning to drive on the express lanes of the Howard Franklin Bridge, be aware that the toll lane did start today, so plan to be paying that surcharge as you work your way through there. Also, southbound 275 in St. Pete, the 54th Avenue North off-ramp remains closed with construction. Plan to divert using Gandy Boulevard or the 38th Avenue North exits. Also going to see roadwork at Van Dyke by the northbound Veterans Expressway with multiple lanes and ramps closed. Steve Foster, News Radio WFLA.
10: A warm and muggy night. Overall, most areas dry, but there is a chance for some late night showers coming in from the Gulf waters into the overnight hours. But much of the rain activity that we'll see will be on Sunday, early start to our Sunday. Several rounds of downpours coming in from the Gulf waters, about a 50% coverage, and then we'll be drying out by the late afternoon hours and into the evening with about a 50% coverage and afternoon highs in the upper 80s and lower 90s. I'm Max Defender, meteorologist Suleika Soler.
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0: All right, so everybody's talking about socialism and communism. And, you know, for example, we have Megan Romer. I mean, this reminds me of Michael Moore years ago. Michael Moore, you know, said how much better the Cuban healthcare system is than ours, which was obscene and absurd. Or the DSA website now putting up praise for Fidel Castro, a thug, a murderer that stole the land of people and created nothing but poverty and misery for the people in Cuba. I mean, we have similar stories out of Venezuela under Maduro and before him, Chavez. I mean, it just utter disaster. A country that had so much in terms of wealth and natural resources, the people of Venezuela could have been living, you know, extravagant lives. Same with the people in Cuba. If you look at the, if you just look at the geography of Cuba and where it is, I mean, look how well Miami does in terms of tourism and how many people from all over the country go to Miami. Although it wouldn't be my first choice if I'm going to Florida, just saying, because I think there are a lot of other places that are nicer and less crowded. But anyway, people kind of like the scene part of it. And what's fascinating is the DSA is actually doubling down on this Michael Moore strategy. You have this head of the DSA, this Megan Romer, who we keep playing, saying that Cubans have access to their democracy in a way that we don't, in response to if she thinks Cuba is a dictatorship. Listen.
17: Do you believe that Cuba is a dictatorship, Megan?
18: I believe that Cubans have access to their democracy in a way that we do not. For example, I think the Families Code was just sort of an incredible demonstration of popular democracy. And also, no, they don't have multi-party elections, which is a real problem. I also think we don't have access to our Constitution in ways that are really problematic. We're on like 50 years of the ERA not being passed. 50 years. It's been since the 70s.
0: So, I mean, has anyone ever seen what the poverty in Cuba? It is so bad. And by the way, Cuba is on its last legs. Cuba is about to collapse. I think it'll happen probably within the next year is my prediction, but we'll see. Here's another DSA co-chair, Ashiq Sadiq, pressed by Jorge Ramos on if Cuba and Venezuela and Nicaragua are dictatorships. Listen.
17: What's your relationship with these countries? Do you believe that Cuba, Venezuela, Nicaragua, that they are dictatorships?
19: For us, expanding democracy, the small d democratic part of democratic socialism is core to what we stand for and what our vision for the world. We want to expand democracy in the electoral system. We want to expand democracy in our workplaces through labor unions and in our communities. So that's a core part of what we're doing.
17: Is Cuba a dictatorship for you?
19: I think in the United States, it's hard for us to judge other countries being dictatorships when we have Donald Trump as president, when basic voting rights are under attack in the U.S., validated by the Supreme Court just a few months ago. I think we have a lot of work to do in the United States to make sure we have a democracy.
17: Let me go back to Cuba. Do you think Cuba is a dictatorship?
19: There are things that the Cuban people themselves would want to change in their own system, but it's hard to do that when the blockade is such a severe, it's strangling their economy. And this is U.S. policy to make the economy scream.
0: I mean, the level of ignorance is so spectacular. It's fascinating. Even Jorge Ramos is not really a conservative. It's just like I can tell by the sound of his voice that he's thinking you're an idiot. Anyway, so you wonder, okay, this is their platform. This is that what they want. They're praising, the DSA is praising Fidel Castro on their website. And now coming out, some of their members with, you know, we should be able to steal. They're attacking our Constitution. They want to eliminate the Senate and the presidency and how we choose presidents, pack the courts, amnesty for illegals. They want to abolish borders. They want to abolish ICE. They want to end all deportation. They want to defund the Department of War. Then, of course, you know, like every socialist experiment, I always say whatever ism it is, Marxism, statism, Leninism, communism, socialism, it doesn't matter the ism, the name, whatever manifestation it is brought on, it always ends the same way. And that is great promises that will never be fulfilled. Then, of course, the more poverty than when you started. Then you have these very, very powerful, you've empowered now a bunch of politicians to steal basically other people's money and confiscate it and distribute it and hand out basically the crumbs from the table to the American people. And in the process of false security that they're promising, you end up with none. And then you have to calculate how much freedom you lost in the process. Okay, but don't take my word for it. Joining us, Daniel D. Martino, fellow at the Manhattan Institute, immigrant from Venezuela, who came here to escape destitution, starvation of socialism under the dictatorship that has now fallen thanks to President Trump, and Xi Van Fleet, who survived communist China, also here with a warning in terms of how important this midterm is. I mean, they've lived it. They know better than most. Anyway, she has a book entitled Made in America, The Hidden History of How the U.S. Enabled Communist China and Created Our Greatest Threat. Pretty fascinating. Guys, welcome to the program. Daniel, start with you. Okay, we know where the DSA stands. We know what they're saying. We know what they would do if they ever got in power. What would your admonition and warning be to the American people, considering you've lived this experiment?
20: Yes. Well, thank you for having me again, Sean. I'm good to talk to you again as well. Look, I think that I disagree in that you said that he was ignorant for saying that Cuba was not a dictatorship or not saying it. I don't think they're ignorant. I think they're not even allowed to say Cuba is a dictatorship, even if they think so, because I think they're funded by the Cuban regime. I think that if the DSA were ever to say, oh, you know, Cuba is a dictatorship, I think they wouldn't get their free trips to Cuba where they get all their training, that they go there several times a year. You know, it's all of these people of the DSA are rich kids who are lazy and don't have jobs. And that might sound like an exaggeration, but this just came out today. Gustavo, who's one of the socialists that Martha McCallum interviewed on her show not too long ago, also a co-chair of the DSA, turns out his parents own a pied-à-terre in Manhattan and are on the mom-daddy list. I mean, it's like all the stereotypes of these people are confirmed day after day. They support foreign dictatorships. They all have rich parents and none of them have real jobs. That is a real problem for us in America.
0: The promises are always lofty and, you know, there's a demonization of successful people, rich people. But, you know, everything's going to be taken care of. I mean, the whole Green New Deal is, you know, government guaranteed childcare, even childcare for date night for couples, and government guaranteed healthy jobs. I'm sorry, healthy food and government guaranteed jobs and guaranteed, you know, government salaries and guaranteed government cradle to grave, womb to the tomb, you know, everything. And you don't have a worry in the world. You're saying, I mean, every single time it's been tried, those same promises are made every single time. What was the reality when you lived in Venezuela? Were those promises kept? Did the people live well? Did the people, you know, feel like their needs were taken care of?
20: Not at all. We became very poor. That's the truth. And, you know, my family was a middle-class family, meaning we earned a couple $1,000s a month in the early 2000s. And we went from that to making $100 a month in 2016. We had no water for many days of the week. We had no electricity in random times, blackouts. Now it's much worse. And crime skyrocketed because people didn't go to jail for crimes, which is exactly the agenda of the DSA here. And they're lying to Americans saying, oh, they just want these welfare programs. No, they want control over our lives, and they want to make us like Cuba and Venezuela, which is why they defend those regimes.
0: All right, G. Van Fleet, let me ask you. You survived communist China. You wrote a book, Made in America, The Hidden History of How the U.S. Enabled Communist China and Created Our Greatest Threat. Okay, so how did you get out? You survived communist China. What was life like there?
1: Well, this is something I just can't believe. This lie of communism is good still attracted so many people. Why? It's human nature. Because the people just want free stuff. That's how Chinese Communist Party got control of China, because they promised the peasants free land, free stuff. That's how we got into communism. And what they got? Starvation. And that is the memory of my childhood. Scarcity. And every day we think about the next meal. And actually, that's what they wanted. When you only thing you're concerned about every day is next meal, no one is thinking about revolution. And that is my experience with communism. It's control. Control how much food you can have, where you can live, who you can marry, whether you can have a job or whether you could go to college. Everything is in the hand of the state and of the party. And so one of the leaders that recorded earlier say that now we live in under the dictatorship of Trump. They have no idea what it is like to live under dictatorship. If he can say anything against the leader under a dictatorship in China today, he would disappear. We don't know what just happened to them. Before in China, you would be in prison. Today, you would just simply disappeared. They need to learn history. That's what I've been doing since 2021, to educate American people what it is like to live under communism.
0: Do you think the American people fully understand it? Because I don't.
1: Well, they don't. Yeah, this is my experience in the past 5 years. Even many conservatives have no really understanding of what communism is about. If I have to use one word, it's control, total control. Why? That's why it's called totalitarianism. They control everything, control what you can, what you can think and what you can say, every part of your life. And that is really what's happening in China today. And they, Hassan Piker said, that's the model. That's the model? Really? If he's in China, he's a millionaire, he will be the target of the CCP. And he is so opinionated, he just might disappear one day if he see one thing wrong that displeases the party. And that's what China is really about.
0: Quick break, right back. What is life under communism really like? We'll continue with Daniel DiMartino, immigrant from Venezuela, Xi Van Fleet, who survived communist China. Maybe you should be paying attention to what the reality is, not the phony promises people make. We'll have more on the other side as we continue.
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0: All right, our final moments. What's it like to live under communism? Well, we continue with Daniel DiMartino. He is an immigrant from Venezuela. And Xi Van Fleet, who survived communist China. Before you vote for a DSA candidate, you might want to hear their story. Daniel, I saw once, it was Jorge Ramos reporting, and he showed people in Venezuela. Venezuela has the greatest oil reserves in the entire world. People think it's the Middle East. It's not. America, the second largest energy reserves in the world. And we're the number one producer now of energy in the world. And what did we see? He showed people picking food out of a garbage truck. Is it that bad?
1: It's actually much worse, what I would say, Sean, because when Americans think of people eating from the garbage, they think of homeless people, they think of people who are mentally ill, really. And in Venezuela, it's not mentally ill people. It's fathers and mothers with their children who have jobs and who actually have a place to live, who are able-bodied, non-disabled people. And that is the sad thing that people have to resort to in order to not steal, right? Because that would be immoral. And a lot of Venezuelans do that. Many Venezuelans eat things that would not be traditional because of that. And it's not something that people want, but it's the reality that socialism forced people to do. And, you know, I know it sounds far-fetched for that to happen in America. And I don't think we're going to be, you know, eating from the garbage. But what we're certainly going to see if the socialists take over in America is we're going to become a lot poorer. And it's not the rich who are going to become poorer. It's the poor. The rich are just going to flee, like they're fleeing New York City. And the poor are not going to find apartments because of rent control. The apartments are going to not be kept well. They're going to degrade. There's going to be more expensive goods and services every day. The government is going to tax the poor more because, believe me, the rich cannot pay for Medicare for All. Even if you took all the wealth of all the billionaires in America today, which you can only do once, not every year, you would not be able to pay for Medicare for All for a single year. So where do you think the money is going to come from? It's not from the billionaires. It's from you and me.
0: Yeah. Well, exactly. I mean, it never works out the way they say. It's failed every time. Whatever name for manifestation it takes on. I hope that Daniel and G. Van Fleet, I hope you guys awaken people up. That's our job. And you're helping us do it. We're very grateful. Thank you. Look, anti-Semitism continues to rise around the world. We see it right here in our country, don't we? College campuses, halls of Congress. You hear it from certain people on the airwaves. It's pretty disgusting. Go to their website. It's prayifcj.org. Prayifcj.org today. Hey, there's still a lot more ahead on the best of the Sean Hannity Show. Stay tuned for more right after news on this station. You know, born on America's darkest day, 9/11/01, the Tunnel to Towers Foundation, they have been helping American heroes ever since. Heroes like U.S. Army Sergeant Mario Nelson. He served in the National Guard and then volunteered at Ground Zero after the 9/11 attacks. Later, Mario enlisted full-time in the Army, was deployed to Iraq. And then Mario sadly made the ultimate sacrifice. He was killed by a rocket-propelled grenade. Sadly, Mario left behind his wife, Mecca, their daughter, Mia. And after his death, Mecca began helping others heal from grief and trauma. And the Tunnel to Towers Foundation recognized the sacrifice of this family and were able, because of your generosity, to provide Mecca and Mia with a mortgage-free home. 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
10: 3D printed decoy flock camera is cut down in Seminole County and a man is arrested for vandalism. Oviedo Mayor Megan Sladek tells Fox 35 News it happened just days after the city council discussed ending the flock camera program.
11: The timing and it having to do with flock, I think, is what makes this a very sensitive issue for everybody.
10: The AI-assisted license plate reading cameras have been abused by some to violate privacy, but law enforcement defends the cameras because they help them solve more crimes faster.
12: While announcing the cross-country arrest of a murder suspect, Indian River County top cop Eric Flowers said this about the AI-infused license plate readers that have come under scrutiny.
13: For everybody who wants to talk about how bad this system is, we got a murderer behind bars because of this. We got this guy off the streets because of the flock system.
12: He's referring to the arrest of 33-year-old Matthew Waggle and the death of a Vero Beach woman in front of her home. Now, those who oppose the high-tech cams bring up concerns about privacy and a number of police officers misusing them. I'm Joel Malkin.
10: A Miami-Dade County woman is under arrest after autopsy results revealed her toddler overdosed on drugs. Authorities say the 18-month-old boy ingested fentanyl and cocaine that was left in the family's home. He was found unresponsive in January and later died at the hospital. Perlandria Bujoli is charged with manslaughter of a child. She's currently in jail on a $50,000 bond. Bernie Sanders calls South Florida Representative Angie Nixon the future of the Democratic Party. The Vermont senator is endorsing Nixon, a Democratic socialist, in the race for the U.S. Senate. Sanders says Nixon will help take on the greed of the billionaire class. Florida's governor announces the state is putting another $60 million toward cancer research, with even more money on the way. Ron DeSantis also says Northwest Florida is getting nearly $9 million in state funding for infrastructure and community projects. With Florida's News, I'm Wayne Rustin.
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15: If you're planning to drive on the express lanes of the Howard Franklin Bridge, be aware that the tolling did start today, so plan to be paying that surcharge as you work your way through there. Also, southbound 275 in St. Pete, the 54th Avenue North off-ramp remains closed with construction. Plan to divert using Gandy Boulevard or the 38th Avenue North exits. Also going to see roadwork at Van Dyke by the northbound Veterans Expressway with multiple lanes and ramps closed. Steve Foster, News Radio WFLA.
16: A warm and muggy night. Overall, most areas dry, but there is a chance for some late night showers coming in from the Gulf waters into the overnight hours. But much of the rain activity that we'll see will be on Sunday, early start to our Sunday. Several rounds of downpours coming in from the Gulf waters, about a 50% coverage, and then we'll be drying out by the late afternoon hours and into the evening with about a 50% coverage and afternoon highs in the upper 80s and lower 90s. I'm Max Defender, meteorologist Suleika Soler.
17: A trade war. I'm Deborah Valentine, Fox News. The U.S. slapped 50% tariffs on $20 billion worth of Canadian goods today after Canadian Prime Minister Mark Carney broke off trade talks. Carney accused the Trump administration of proposing uneconomic and unfair demands.
18: We were willing to drop our remaining retaliatory tariffs on strategic sectors, particularly steel, aluminum, and autos. If if the United States substantially lowered theirs to levels that made it economic for Canadian companies to export to the United States.
17: U.S. Trade Representative Jamieson Greer tells Fox News Canada is to blame.
3: And they continue to retaliate. And after a year of that retaliation, we've said enough. And so we've taken countermeasures.
17: Canada plans to levy dollar-for-dollar tariffs on many U.S. goods beginning September 8th. A week after Hurricane Lala caused catastrophic damage to the Big Island of Hawaii, the Big Island is bracing for Tropical Storm Mokay's arrival within hours. Fox Weather's Robert Ray reports from Hilo along Hawaii's east coast.
19: Tropical Storm Mokay formed yesterday and tracking to the south of the Big Island. We are not going to have a direct landfall. Look, that is the good news. Having said that, we are expecting about a foot of rain, maybe even a little bit more, in the higher elevations near Hilo, on the east side to the south point of the Big Island, but no significant winds. The problem with the scenario is this. Because of the impacts last weekend with Hurricane Lala and now this storm coming so quickly, first responders are in action mode. Residents are ready.
17: Mokay is threatening heavy rain, flooding, and damaging winds. An earthquake measuring 5.9 on the Richter scale has rattled eastern Japan, including Tokyo. At least five injuries are reported. 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

0: take them on, with the exception of John Fetterman. So it's created, I think, uncharted waters for a midterm. Thoughts?
1: Well, I agree with you entirely. Look, if we do it right, this becomes the most historic midterm election in 200 years. If we do it wrong, we're going to end up with Democrats in control, constant efforts of impeachment, total frustration, and a miserable last 2 years for the Trump presidency. So what's at stake here, and I hope everybody listening to us understands this, there are very few moments in history when you're literally at a fulcrum where you go one way and you get a dramatic outcome. You go the other way, you get a dramatic outcome, and there's no in between. And the reason I did these podcasts on how to win in 2026 is, and then I talked to Calista about this at length, because she wondered, you know, I was really worried, and I would wander off thinking and trying to sort it out. I had to rewrite things five or six times because they weren't working. And I finally said to her, look, this is the culminating moment of my lifetime. If we win this fall, we will have created a governing Republican system that can solve problems, create economic opportunity, expand safety, and once again reestablish American exceptionalism. If we lose, we're in a long trench war with a group of people who profoundly hate us. And that's just reality. That's where we are.
0: So not only will I gladly post on every social media platform I have everything you're saying, but between now and Election Day, we will have you on at least once a week and let you identify where we are at any given moment. We only have 75 days to go. And that may seem like an eternity for most people, but it's not. It's going to go by very quickly. And if we can just generate the enthusiasm that is needed and the understanding of what's at stake that is needed for this moment and meet this moment, I agree with you. I think that it's a fork in the road moment for the country. But we will post all of it. You are the guy to lead this movement now. You've done it before. You're doing it again. And I look forward to partnering with you any way I can. Mr. Speaker, we appreciate you and your love of this country, your keen intellect, and you are contributing mightily to any success we can have this November. Thank you, sir.
1: Great. Thank you.
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5: 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When we come back, more of the best of the Sean Hannity Show. Stay tuned. 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
6: Plans to build a Treasure Coast Brightline train station have been dealt a blow.
7: The Intercity Passenger Rail Program will not be giving any money to Martin County for a Brightline station in downtown Stewart. Congressman Brian Mass says it's unlikely any more money will be coming and calls it extremely problematic that a potential station for a privately owned rail line would be entirely taxpayer funded. I'm Joel Malkin.
6: The free rides in the fast lane are over on the Howard Franklin Bridge. The Florida Department of Transportation has started charging to use the express lanes between Hillsborough and Pinellas counties. It'll be 50 cents each way, no matter what time of day. Dreamcatcher Horse Rescue in Lake County is caring for 14 horses that were voluntarily surrendered recently. The horses were living in a home where 85 dogs were rescued after the owner became overwhelmed. With Florida's News, I'm Wayne Rustin.
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9: If you're planning to drive on the express lanes of the Howard Franklin Bridge, be aware that the tolling did start today, so plan to be paying that surcharge as you work your way through there. Also, southbound 275 in St. Pete, the 54th Avenue North off-ramp remains closed with construction. Plan to divert using Gandy Boulevard or the 38th Avenue North exits. Also going to see roadwork at Van Dyke by the northbound Veterans Expressway with multiple lanes and ramps closed. 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
10: A warm and muggy night. Overall, most areas dry, but there is a chance for some late night showers coming in from the Gulf waters into the overnight hours. But much of the rain activity that we'll see will be on Sunday, early start to our Sunday. Several rounds of downpours coming in from the Gulf waters, about a 50% coverage, and then we'll be drying out by the late afternoon hours and into the evening with about a 50% coverage and afternoon highs in the upper 80s and lower 90s. I'm Max DePendere, meteorologist Sue Lee. Lake of Solaire.
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0: right, we continue now with Sean Lechner. He's the founder, executive director of Protect Her Game Foundation. And his daughter, Briley Lechner, was forced to compete against a biological male unknowingly, along with her teammates, and they're speaking out. So what's next for you and your daughter?
1: Right now, we've got a few things lined up. We're just waiting on a few more. We're about 30 days out until we make our next move. We are, except when my daughter and I said we're doing this together, my goal is I won't stop fighting for my daughter, Briley, and every female athlete moving forward. So we're going to continue this fight, and we're going to continue this suit until every single one of our girls get the respect, the privacy, and the fair play that they deserve. I don't care about the backlash. The ones who, well, they want to call names, they want us to fill the hate mail. We're not concerned about them because I know they want us to silence us rather than us doing the right thing. So we're going to fight this. We're going to continue our suit against Monroe High School and possible other entities to make sure that this never happens again to any female. And again, I'm a dad. People ask if I'm an advocate. Am I this? No, I'm a dad sticking up for his daughter and every female out there. And I'm going to do whatever it takes. I'm going to fight every single battle as if it's the last battle I fight, because that's the right thing to do. And if more parents learn to stick together, protect each other, protect your children, just like they do with their religion and the politics, do the same thing with our girls. And that's our future. If we can do that, this will catch like wildfire. And that's what we're waiting on. And that's, I hope, like people like Sophie, we continue to get the support from Jennifer Sig, Riley Gaines. Those are true leaders. Those are females who have worked their butts off to get where they are in today's life. And they're not afraid to speak out respectfully. And that's what we all need to start doing. Speak out respectfully.
0: Well, I got to say this. I admire you. I admire your daughter. The only thing I can tell you, I've been in the public eye for over 35 years of my life, is when you get threats, you have to take them seriously, but you don't want to live your life in fear. And balancing that can be difficult for people that are thrown into the spotlight. I'm used to it. It's not fun, but that's my best advice. Handle it that way and let the people that are involved in security handle it for you. And, our prayers are with you and your daughter. And I hope she has a great college career as well. And she certainly deserves it. I'm sure she's working hard. Every athlete I know in high school and college works really hard. So we appreciate you being on with us today, Sean. Thank you.
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0: Yes. 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
0: Now, we all see the rise of anti-Semitism worldwide. 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
12: A twin-engine Piper PA-30 bobs in the Atlantic surf off Boca Raton after making an emergency splashdown landing. The FAA says it was flying from Fort Myers to Bimini when the pilot asked to land at Boca Raton Airport, but didn't make it. Police say the pilot was the only person on board. He was uninjured, but still taken to the hospital as a precaution. Florida taxpayers now have a one-stop shop to learn about proposed property tax cuts in Amendment 3.
13: Florida Tax Watch is launching an independent, nonpartisan Florida Property Tax Resource Center. CEO Jeff Kottkamp says it will help voters examine the pros and cons of eliminating property taxes based on the value of homesteaded homes.
14: It's obvious there remains much confusion on this amendment.
13: Opponents say the taxes will help for vital services like police, fire, parks, and libraries. Proponents say this would save homeowners hundreds of thousands of dollars per year. Wendy Grossman, Miami.
12: Tough talk from Martin County Sheriff John Budenseek about people visiting his community to break the law. 25-year-old Desmoni Johnson from the Fort Lauderdale area was arrested after the sheriff says he stole $22,000 worth of gold chains from a jewelry store kiosk in Jensen Beach.
15: Our goal with these traveling criminals is to arrest them and sentence them for so long that they tell everybody from wherever they came from that Martin County is not the place to commit crime.
12: Records show the man has a long criminal history, including firearms charges. Miami's skyline set to change with the groundbreaking of a 1,049-foot-high Waldorf Astoria Hotel and Residence. It'll become Florida's first super-tall skyscraper by 2028. This landmark project will transform the downtown waterfront, anchoring a new era of high-rise development in the city. Florida gas prices are down. AAA says the average cost of a gallon of regular is $3.88. The national average is $4.10 a gallon. With Florida's News, I'm Wayne Roostin.
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18: If you're planning to drive on the express lanes of the Howard Franklin Bridge, be aware that the toll lane did start today, so plan to be paying that surcharge as you work your way through there. Also, southbound 275 in St. Pete, the 54th Avenue North off-ramp remains closed with construction. Plan to divert using Gandy Boulevard or the 38th Avenue North exits. Also going to see roadwork at Van Dyke by the northbound Veterans Expressway with multiple lanes and ramps closed. Steve Foster, News Radio WFLA.
19: A warm and muggy night. Overall, most areas dry, but there is a chance for some late night showers coming in from the Gulf waters into the overnight hours. But much of the rain activity that we'll see will be on Sunday, early start to our Sunday. Several rounds of downpours coming in from the Gulf waters, about a 50% coverage, and then we'll be drying out by the late afternoon hours and into the evening with about a 50% coverage and afternoon highs in the upper 80s and lower 90s. I'm Max Defender, meteorologist Suleika Soler.
20: The top toughest sanctions in history. I'm Angelo Bavaro, Fox News. That's how Treasury Secretary Scott Bessent is describing new economic pressure the U.S. is set to unveil against Iran on Monday. Iran pushing back as tensions persist over the Strait of Hormuz.
21: Iran's leaders are issuing new statements hinting at what they claim will be a new post-war order in the Gulf, which could leave the U.S. sidelined. Iran's parliamentary speaker, Mohammad Ghalibaf, writing on X, quote, "We've received numerous messages from neighboring countries about shaping new security arrangements and economic cooperation in the region. The United States put the security of every single one of its allies at such risk through bullying and pure disregard for their interests for the sake of Israel." But the president, Masoud Pezeshkian, for instance, said that it might be time to, quote, end the war.
20: Fox's Jonathan Hunt reporting. Canada has set the date retaliatory tariffs will take effect after trade talks with the U.S. collapsed.
22: The U.S. has announced it will have a 50% tariff on as many as $20 billion worth of Canadian products after these negotiations failed. And then Canada, in response, is imposing these retaliatory tariffs that the Canadian Prime Minister says will begin on September 8th.
23: We were willing to drop our remaining retaliatory tariffs on strategic sectors, particularly steel, aluminum, and autos, if the United States substantially lowered theirs to levels that made it economic for Canadian companies to export to the United States.
22: Now, Carney said that he called off the negotiations, then Canada could not agree to the U.S.'s new terms.
20: That is Fox's Alex Hogan reporting from the White House. 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

0: From the Great Lakes, on the other side of Erie, I'm Ryan Recker, your host. Tonight's on Coast to Coast AM. Put the emails up if you want to send me a message during the show, Ryan Recker at coasttocoastam.com. I do like getting those, and I try to reply to emails during the break. On the show tonight, first half, Chris Fleming is a paranormal investigator, a researcher, and a medium. We're going to talk some ghosts with him. And then the second half is open lines. It is a Friday night, and I love open lines. So I'm looking forward to spending that time with you and whatever may be on your mind. Just came back from a nice trip West Michigan with the family as we get ready to send the kids back to school. When I was a kid, we always started school after Labor Day. It was a law in Michigan, but it seems like that law is pretty much gone, and there's so many waivers. I don't know if there's too many kids that start after Labor Day anymore. But I kept telling my kids, and I don't think they understood. We did this little trip with the family, and we thought we'll sneak one in before they go back to school. Kids, you better appreciate this. It's your last week of summer. And then it's back to the books, kids. Didn't seem to intimidate them. When I was younger, the mere thought of going back to school was enough to scare me straight. Not for these kids. They have fun at school. Good for them, I guess. There's a lot of things that have changed. I also realized that finding a hotel room for under $100 a night is unheard of anymore. When did that happen? When I was younger, if you spent more than $100 a night on a hotel room, it was a good hotel room. Now, if you spend anything less than $100 a night on a hotel room, you're just going to expect roaches on the walls, right? Like, I don't know if I've seen a deal at a hotel room under $100 in the past 5 years. So I kept trying to tell them, kids, you don't understand how expensive this is to go even on a little trip across Michigan at this point. But nonetheless, when they're back at school, I think the true vacation starts for my wife to get the kids out. If you want to email me, Ryan Recker at coasttocoastam.com. Many parents listening to me know exactly what I'm saying. Coming up after the great break, Chris Fleming will join us, paranormal investigator on Coast to Coast AM.
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0: And welcome back to Coast to Coast AM. I'm Ryan Recker. 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Thank you so much for joining us on Coast to Coast AM.
4: Hey, Ryan. Thanks for having me on. I appreciate it.
0: Well, you've worked with a wide variety of people, and of course, you've had your own experiences. And at least for me as a parent, sometimes I wonder when the kids say they've seen something, how can I tell if they've actually seen something or it was a figment of their imagination? Because I know for you, you started experiencing this at a young age. Yeah. And sometimes, you know, when your kids say things, you don't necessarily believe them at first. You might, you know, okay, you probably watched something on TV before bed a little bit too late. But how can you tell when they experience something genuine in your take?
4: Well, first off, you know, children, when they're going through the psychological process, they're beginning to learn their identity. They don't lie about stuff. Sure, they can have an imagination with the toys they're playing and create this reality because they don't fully understand reality. But when they're scared, when they're traumatized, and when they're assisting that they are having a conversation with someone else, that's when you begin to question, okay, what's really going on? Who is this other personality that is coming into the room and that they're talking to? Because that's not normal for them to make that up. Mm-hmm. And I say this with all sincerity, is my mom told me when I was a kid, I had an imaginary friend named Chip, okay? And I'm telling you right now, as a 59-year-old man, Chip was freaking real. I remember Chip coming into, you know, the doorbell would ring. I'd go to the door. He'd be at the door. He'd come in. He asked to come in, and he would come in. We would sit there, and we'd play. We would talk. And I remember specifically he took me out into the parking lot. And my mom would always say, you can't go past the parking lot. He says, don't worry. You're with me. You know, I said, well, my mom doesn't. Just come with me. I want to introduce you to some people. So we go across the street. And this is when we lived in Salt Lake City. My dad was playing hockey for Salt Lake City. And we were in this apartment complex. There was a lot of other hockey players that lived in the apartment complex as well. So we go across the street, and this is the middle of the day, and they were construction was doing something to where they had all these boards. So we go over to the boards, and all of a sudden he tells me to pick the boards up. So I pick the boards up, and we jump down into these tunnels. And next thing you know, there's all these other kids. There had to be like 8 to 10 other kids that were anywhere from the ages of maybe, you know, 7 years old to maybe 10. And they all look at him, and he says, hey, this is Chris. This is my friend Chris. And they look at each other. They look at Chip. They look at me, and they're like, you can see us? I go, yeah, of course I can see you. You know, I didn't understand at that age because they looked, you know, real to me. And we played this game, like

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1: A murder suspect is found hiding from U.S. Marshals in a West Virginia hotel following the death of a Vero Beach woman.
2: He murdered her in cold blood right there in front of her residence.
1: Indian River County Sheriff Eric Flowers says 33-year-old Matthew Weigel was wanted in the shooting death of 52-year-old ex-girlfriend Dawn Kriskowich a week ago. Despite conflicting assessments of her mental health, a Lake County judge has ruled Julie Sulpizio is competent to stand trial. She's accused of organizing the murder of Deputy Bradley Link and wounding other deputies in a 2024 ambush. Prosecutors are seeking the death penalty. A convicted murderer is found guilty of attempted murder in Tampa. Evidence showed 42-year-old John Tavis Williams shot his mother's neighbor following an argument between his mother and the neighbor. With Florida's News, I'm Wayne Rustin.
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5: If you're planning to drive on the express lanes of the Howard Franklin Bridge, be aware that the tolling did start today, so plan to be paying that surcharge as you work your way through there. Also, southbound 275 in St. Pete, the 54th Avenue North off-ramp remains closed with construction. Plan to divert using Gandy Boulevard or the 38th Avenue North exits. Also going to see roadwork at Van Dyke by the northbound Veterans Expressway with multiple lanes and ramps closed. 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
6: A warm and muggy night. Overall, most areas dry, but there is a chance for some late night showers coming in from the Gulf waters into the overnight hours. But much of the rain activity that we'll see will be on Sunday, early start to our Sunday. Several rounds of downpours coming in from the Gulf waters, about a 50% coverage, and then we'll be drying out by the late afternoon hours and into the evening with about a 50% coverage and afternoon highs in the upper 80s and lower 90s. I'm Max meteorologist Suleika Soler.
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5: 3D printed decoy flock camera is cut down in Seminole County and a man is arrested for vandalism. Oviedo Mayor Megan Sladek tells Fox 35 News it happened just days after the city council discussed ending the flock camera program.
6: The timing and it having to do with flock, I think, is what makes this a very sensitive issue for everybody.
5: The AI-assisted license plate reading cameras have been abused by some to violate privacy, but law enforcement defends the cameras because they help them solve more crimes faster.
7: While announcing the cross-country arrest of a murder suspect, Indian River County top cop Eric Flowers said this about the AI-infused license plate readers that have come under scrutiny.
8: For everybody who wants to talk about how bad this system is, we got a murderer behind bars because of this. We got this guy off the streets because of the flock system.
7: He's referring to the arrest of 33-year-old Matthew Waggle and the death of a Vero Beach woman in front of her home. Now, those who oppose the high-tech cams bring up concerns about privacy and a number of police officers misusing them. I'm Joel Malkin.
5: A Miami-Dade County woman is under arrest after autopsy results revealed her toddler overdosed on drugs. Authorities say the 18-month-old boy ingested fentanyl and cocaine that was left in the family's home. He was found unresponsive in January and later died at the hospital. Perlandria Bujoli is charged with manslaughter of a child. She's currently in jail on a $50,000 bond. Bernie Sanders calls South Florida Representative Angie Nixon the future of the Democratic Party. The Vermont senator is endorsing Nixon, a Democratic socialist, in the race for the U.S. Senate. Sanders says Nixon will help take on the greed of the billionaire class. Florida's governor announces the state is putting another $60 million toward cancer research, with even more money on the way. Ron DeSantis also says Northwest Florida is getting nearly $9 million in state funding for infrastructure and community projects. With Florida's News, I'm Wayne Rustin.
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10: If you're planning to drive on the express lanes of the Howard Franklin Bridge, be aware that the toll lane did start today, so plan to be paying that surcharge as you work your way through there. Also, southbound 275 in St. Pete, the 54th Avenue North off-ramp remains closed with construction. Plan to divert using Gandy Boulevard or the 38th Avenue North exits. Also going to see roadwork at Van Dyke by the northbound Veterans Expressway with multiple lanes and ramps closed. 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
11: A warm and muggy night. Overall, most areas dry, but there is a chance for some late night showers coming in from the Gulf waters into the overnight hours. But much of the rain activity that we'll see will be on Sunday, early start to our Sunday. Several rounds of downpours coming in from the Gulf waters, about a 50% coverage, and then we'll be drying out by the late afternoon hours and into the evening with about a 50% coverage and afternoon highs in the upper 80s and lower 90s. I'm Max Defender, meteorologist Zuleika Soler.
12: Retaliatory tariffs. I'm Deborah Valentine, Fox News. President Trump adding a new 50% tariffs on Canada after trade talks collapsed. Fox's Alex Hogan has more from the White House.
13: The U.S. has announced it will have a 50% tariff on as many as $20 billion worth of Canadian products after these negotiations failed. And then Canada, in response, is imposing these retaliatory tariffs that the Canadian Prime Minister says will begin on September 8th.
14: We were willing to drop our remaining retaliatory tariffs on strategic sectors, particularly steel, aluminum, and autos. If the United States substantially lowered theirs to levels that made it economic for Canadian companies to export to the United States.
13: Now, Carney said that he called off the negotiations, then Canada could not agree to the U.S.'s new terms.
12: This past Friday, President Trump had claimed that the deal with Canada was moving along. Tropical storm Mokhei is quickly moving towards Hawaii's Big Island. It's forecast to bring severe conditions. The state was just hit by Hurricane Lala last week, and Hawaii's Governor Josh Green says he is already in talks with Homeland Security Secretary Mark Wayne Mullen about recovery resources that are expected to be needed after this storm.
15: We know there's already at least $43 million of damaged infrastructure on the Big Island, another $4.6 million to homes at the very least. There's going to be a lot more to account for, and we will be there to provide recovery and resources, but it's going to take some time.
12: Governor Green says Mokhei is expected to track past the southern side of the Big Island, bringing 5 to 10 inches of rain to some areas. Fire crews say a wildfire has already spread to nearly 3,000 acres near Lake Tahoe. The public utility district in the Truckee area said that nearly 15,000 customers there are without power. 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
1: Plans to build a Treasure Coast Brightline train station have been dealt a blow.
2: The Intercity Passenger Rail Program will not be giving any money to Martin County for a Brightline station in downtown Stewart. Congressman Brian Mass says it's unlikely any more money will be coming and calls it extremely problematic that a potential station for a privately owned rail line would be entirely taxpayer funded. I'm Joel Malkin.
1: The free rides in the fast lane are over on the Howard Franklin Bridge. The Florida Department of Transportation has started charging to use the express lanes between Hillsborough and Pinellas counties. It'll be 50 cents each way, no matter what time of day. Dreamcatcher Horse Rescue in Lake County is caring for 14 horses that were voluntarily surrendered recently. The horses were living in a home where 85 dogs were rescued after the owner became overwhelmed. With Florida's News, I'm Wayne Rustin.
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5: If you're planning to drive on the express lanes of the Howard Franklin Bridge, be aware that the tolling did start today, so plan to be paying that surcharge as you work your way through there. Also, southbound 275 in St. Pete, the 54th Avenue North off-ramp remains closed with construction. Plan to divert using Gandy Boulevard or the 38th Avenue North exits. Also going to see roadwork at Van Dyke by the northbound Veterans Expressway with multiple lanes and ramps closed. 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
6: A warm and muggy night. Overall, most areas dry, but there is a chance for some late night showers coming in from the Gulf waters into the overnight hours. But much of the rain activity that we'll see will be on Sunday, early start to our Sunday. Several rounds of downpours coming in from the Gulf waters, about a 50% coverage, and then we'll be drying out by the late afternoon hours and into the evening with about a 50% coverage and afternoon highs in the upper 80s and lower 90s. I'm Max Defender, meteorologist.
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3: 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Tampa Bay weather has more mood swings than Aaron Jacobson on AM Tampa Bay.
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5: Guaranteed human.
6: A twin-engine Piper PA-30 bobs in the Atlantic surf off Boca Raton after making an emergency splashdown landing. The FAA says it was flying from Fort Myers to Bimini when the pilot asked to land at Boca Raton Airport, but didn't make it. Police say the pilot was the only person on board. He was uninjured, but still taken to the hospital as a precaution. Florida taxpayers now have a one-stop shop to learn about proposed property tax cuts in Amendment 3.
7: Florida Tax Watch is launching an independent, nonpartisan Florida Property Tax Resource Center. CEO Jeff Kottkamp says it will help voters examine the pros and cons of eliminating property taxes based on the value of homesteaded homes.
8: It's obvious there remains much confusion on this amendment.
7: Opponents say the taxes will help for vital services like police, fire, parks, and libraries. Proponents say this would save homeowners hundreds of thousands of dollars per year. Wendy Grossman, Miami.
6: Tough talk from Martin County Sheriff John Budenseek about people visiting his community to break the law. 25-year-old Desmoni Johnson from the Fort Lauderdale area was arrested after the sheriff says he stole $22,000 worth of gold chains from a jewelry store kiosk in Jensen Beach.
9: Our goal with these traveling criminals is to arrest them and sentence them for so long that they tell everybody from wherever they came from that Martin County is not the place to commit crime.
6: Records show the man has a long criminal history, including firearms charges. Miami's skyline set to change with the groundbreaking of a 1,049-foot-high Waldorf Astoria Hotel and Residence. It'll become Florida's first super-tall skyscraper by 2028. This landmark project will transform the downtown waterfront, anchoring a new era of high-rise development in the city. Florida gas prices are down. AAA says the average cost of a gallon of regular is $3.88. The national average is $4.10 a gallon. With Florida's News, I'm Wayne Rustin.
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11: If you're planning to drive on the express lanes of the Howard Franklin Bridge, be aware that the tolling did start today, so plan to be paying that surcharge as you work your way through there. Also, southbound 275 in St. Pete, the 54th Avenue North off-ramp remains closed with construction. Plan to divert using Gandy Boulevard or the 38th Avenue North exits. Also going to see roadwork at Van Dyke by the northbound Veterans Expressway with multiple lanes and ramps closed. 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
3: A warm and muggy night. Overall, most areas dry, but there is a chance for some late night showers coming in from the Gulf waters into the overnight hours. But much of the rain activity that we'll see will be on Sunday, early start to our Sunday. Several rounds of downpours coming in from the Gulf waters, about a 50% coverage, and then we'll be drying out by the late afternoon hours and into the evening with about a 50% coverage and afternoon highs in the upper 80s and lower 90s. I'm Max Defender, meteorologist Suleika Soler.
12: Under threat again. I'm Angelo Bavaro, Fox News. Another tropical storm is marching toward Hawaii, where residents are still dealing with the aftermath of Hurricane Lala.
13: Tropical storm Moke is making its way toward the Big Island, and we're expecting upwards to a foot, maybe even more, of rain. That will all start tonight, to last all through Sunday, and a remnant on Monday. The problem with all of this is if you have first responders, government officials on the ground trying to shore up the highway there that runs on the coastline. They're still trying to get into communities that have been affected by Lala a week ago, and now more rain on the way. Good news, if there is any for this latest, is the rest of the islands will likely not take significant impacts. Maui could see 1 to 4 inches, but nothing like last weekend. The big concern is the east side of the Big Island, Hilo to the south.
12: That is Fox Weather's Robert Ray. Canada has set retaliatory tariffs after trade talks with the U.S. collapsed.
14: The U.S. has announced it will have a 50% tariff on as many as $20 billion worth of Canadian products after these negotiations failed. And then Canada, in response, is imposing these retaliatory tariffs that the Canadian Prime Minister says will begin on September 8th.
15: We were willing to drop our remaining retaliatory tariffs on strategic sectors, particularly steel, aluminum, and autos. If the United States substantially lowered theirs to levels that made it economic for Canadian companies to export to the United States.
14: Now, Carney said that he called off the negotiations, that Canada could not agree to the U.S.'s new terms.
12: That is Fox's Alex Hogan. Carmelo Anthony will not get a new trial, a Texas judge denying that teen's request. Anthony was convicted in the 2025 deadly stabbing of another teen, Austin Metcalf, at a track meet. 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

0: 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Guaranteed human.
1: A murder suspect is found hiding from U.S. Marshals in a West Virginia hotel following the death of a Vero Beach woman.
2: He murdered her in cold blood right there in front of her residence.
1: Indian River County Sheriff Eric Flowers says 33-year-old Matthew Wagle was wanted in the shooting death of 52-year-old ex-girlfriend Don Kriskowich a week ago. Despite conflicting assessments of her mental health, a Lake County judge has ruled Julia Sulpizio is competent to stand trial. She's accused of organizing the murder of Deputy Bradley Link and wounding other deputies in a 2024 ambush. Prosecutors are seeking the death penalty. A convicted murderer is found guilty of attempted murder in Tampa. Evidence showed 42-year-old John Tavis Williams shot his mother's neighbor following an argument between his mother and the neighbor. With Florida's News, I'm Wayne Rustin.
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5: If you're planning to drive on the express lanes of the Howard Franklin Bridge, be aware that the tolling did start today, so plan to be paying that surcharge as you work your way through there. Also, southbound 275 in St. Pete, the 54th Avenue North off-ramp remains closed with construction. Plan to divert using Gandy Boulevard or the 38th Avenue North exit. Also going to see roadwork at Van Dyke by the northbound Veterans Expressway with multiple lanes and ramps closed. 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
6: A warm and muggy night. Overall, most areas dry, but there is a chance for some late night showers coming in from the Gulf waters into the overnight hours. But much of the rain activity that we'll see will be on Sunday, early start to our Sunday. Several rounds of downpours coming in from the Gulf waters, about a 50% coverage, and then we'll be drying out by the late afternoon hours and into the evening with about a 50% coverage and afternoon highs in the upper 80s and lower 90s. I'm Max Thunder 8 meteorologist Suleika Soler.
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5: 3D printed decoy flock camera is cut down in Seminole County and a man is arrested for vandalism. Oviedo Mayor Megan Sladek tells Fox 35 News it happened just days after the city council discussed ending the flock camera program.
6: The timing and it having to do with flock, I think, is what makes this a very sensitive issue for everybody.
5: The AI-assisted license plate reading cameras have been abused by some to violate privacy, but law enforcement defends the cameras because they help them solve more crimes faster.
7: While announcing the cross-country arrest of a murder suspect, Indian River County top cop Eric Flowers said this about the AI-infused license plate readers that have come under scrutiny.
8: For everybody who wants to talk about how bad this system is, we got a murderer behind bars because of this. We got this guy off the streets because of the flock system.
7: He's referring to the arrest of 33-year-old Matthew Waggle and the death of a Vero Beach woman in front of her home. Now, those who oppose the high-tech cams bring up concerns about privacy and a number of police officers misusing them. I'm Joel Malkin.
5: A Miami-Dade County woman is under arrest after autopsy results revealed her toddler overdosed on drugs. Authorities say the 18-month-old boy ingested fentanyl and cocaine that was left in the family's home. He was found unresponsive in January and later died at the hospital. Perlandria Boujoli is charged with manslaughter of a child. She's currently in jail on a $50,000 bond. Bernie Sanders calls South Florida Representative Angie Nixon the future of the Democratic Party. The Vermont senator is endorsing Nixon, a Democratic socialist, in the race for the U.S. Senate. Sanders says Nixon will help take on the greed of the billionaire class. Florida's governor announces the state is putting another $60 million toward cancer research, with even more money on the way. Ron DeSantis also says Northwest Florida is getting nearly $9 million in state funding for infrastructure and community projects. With Florida's News, I'm Wayne Roostin.
9: Hey, it's Ryan.
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11: If you're planning to drive on the express lanes of the Howard Franklin Bridge, be aware that the tolling did start today, so plan to be paying that surcharge as you work your way through there. Also, southbound 275 in St. Pete, the 54th Avenue North off-ramp remains closed with construction. Plan to divert using Gandy Boulevard or the 38th Avenue North exits. Also going to see roadwork at Van Dyke by the northbound Veterans Expressway with multiple lanes and ramps closed. Steve Foster, News Radio WFLA.
12: A warm and muggy night. Overall, most areas dry, but there is a chance for some late night showers coming in from the Gulf waters into the overnight hours. But much of the rain activity that we'll see will be on Sunday, early start to our Sunday. Several rounds of downpours coming in from the Gulf waters, about a 50% coverage, and then we'll be drying out by the late afternoon hours and into the evening with about a 50% coverage and afternoon highs in the upper 80s and lower 90s. I'm Max Defendery, meteorologist Suleika Soleil.
13: New sanctions for Iran. I'm Deborah Valentine, Fox News. Tensions over the Strait of Hormuz continue as President Trump declares more intense economic sanctions on Iran. Fox's Jonathan Hunt is in Tel Aviv, Israel.
14: Iran's leaders are issuing new statements hinting at what they claim will be a new post-war order in the Gulf, which could leave the U.S. sidelined. Iran's parliamentary speaker, Mohammad Ghalibaf, writing on X, quote, "We've received numerous messages from neighboring countries about shaping new security arrangements and economic cooperation in the region. The United States put the security of every single one of its allies at such risk through bullying and pure disregard for their interests for the sake of Israel." But the president, Masoud Pezeshkian, for instance, said that it might be time to, quote, end the war.
13: Treasury Secretary Scott Bessent is set to release new sanctions against Iran on Monday. Several civilians were killed in a Ukrainian shopping center as Russia and Ukraine continue to trade strikes. Fox's Jeff Paul has more.
15: Officials in Ukraine say overnight Russian drone and missile strikes killed at least seven people. Those attacks happening just a day after Moscow pounded Kyiv and the surrounding region for hours, targeting a Ukrainian shopping center. At least 16 were killed. And what's been an extremely devastating summer for Ukraine. The UN says last month they saw the most civilians killed or injured in Ukraine since the start of the war back in 2022. Ukrainian President Volodymyr Zelensky says they need more Patriot interceptors for defense. But stockpiles are running low due to the war in Iran and 4 years of war between Ukraine and Russia.
13: The current phase of massive full-scale invasion began in February 2022. 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
1: Plans to build a Treasure Coast Brightline train station have been dealt a blow.
2: The Intercity Passenger Rail Program will not be giving any money to Martin County for a Brightline station in downtown Stewart. Congressman Brian Mass says it's unlikely any more money will be coming and calls it extremely problematic that a potential station for a privately owned rail line would be entirely taxpayer funded. I'm Joel Malkin.
1: The free rides in the fast lane are over on the Howard Franklin Bridge. The Florida Department of Transportation has started charging to use the express lanes between Hillsborough and Pinellas counties. It'll be 50 cents each way, no matter what time of day. Dreamcatcher Horse Rescue in Lake County is caring for 14 horses that were voluntarily surrendered recently. The horses were living in a home where 85 dogs were rescued after the owner became overwhelmed. With Florida's News, I'm Wayne Rustin.
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5: If you're planning to drive on the express lanes of the Howard Franklin Bridge, be aware that the tolling did start today, so plan to be paying that surcharge as you work your way through there. Also, southbound 275 in St. Pete, the 54th Avenue North off-ramp remains closed with construction. Plan to divert using Gandy Boulevard or the 38th Avenue North exits. Also going to see roadwork at Van Dyke by the northbound Veterans Expressway with multiple lanes and ramps closed. 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
6: A warm and muggy night. Overall, most areas dry, but there is a chance for some late night showers coming in from the Gulf waters into the overnight hours. But much of the rain activity that we'll see will be on Sunday, early start to our Sunday. Several rounds of downpours coming in from the Gulf waters, about a 50% coverage, and then we'll be drying out by the late afternoon hours and into the evening with about a 50% coverage and afternoon highs in the upper 80s and lower 90s. I'm Max Defender, meteorologist.
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7: A twin-engine Piper PA-30 bobs in the Atlantic surf off Boca Raton after making an emergency splashdown landing. The FAA says it was flying from Fort Myers to Bimini when the pilot asked to land at Boca Raton Airport, but didn't make it. Police say the pilot was the only person on board. He was uninjured, but still taken to the hospital as a precaution. Florida taxpayers now have a one-stop shop to learn about proposed property tax cuts in Amendment 3.
8: Florida Tax Watch is launching an independent, nonpartisan Florida Property Tax Resource Center. CEO Jeff Kottkamp says it will help voters examine the pros and cons of eliminating property taxes based on the value of homesteaded homes.
9: It's obvious there remains much confusion on this amendment.
8: Opponents say the taxes will help for vital services like police, fire, parks, and libraries. Proponents say this would save homeowners hundreds of thousands of dollars per year. Wendy Grossman, Miami.
7: Tough talk from Martin County Sheriff John Budenseek about people visiting his community to break the law. 25-year-old Desmoni Johnson from the Fort Lauderdale area was arrested after the sheriff says he stole $22,000 worth of gold chains from a jewelry store kiosk in Jensen Beach.
10: Our goal with these traveling criminals is to arrest them and sentence them for so long that they tell everybody from wherever they came from that Martin County is not the place to commit crime.
7: Records show the man has a long criminal history, including firearms charges. Miami's skyline set to change with the groundbreaking of a 1,049-foot-high Waldorf Astoria Hotel and Residence. It'll become Florida's first super-tall skyscraper by 2028. This landmark project will transform the downtown waterfront, anchoring a new era of high-rise development in the city. Florida gas prices are down. AAA says the average cost of a gallon of regular is $3.88. The national average is $4.10 a gallon. With Florida's News, I'm Wayne Roostin.
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11: If you're planning to drive on the express lanes of the Howard Franklin Bridge, be aware that the tolling did start today, so plan to be paying that surcharge as you work your way through there. Also, southbound 275 in St. Pete, the 54th Avenue North off-ramp remains closed with construction. Plan to divert using Gandy Boulevard or the 38th Avenue North exits. Also going to see roadwork at Van Dyke by the northbound Veterans Expressway with multiple lanes and ramps closed. 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
3: A warm and muggy night. Overall, most areas dry, but there is a chance for some late night showers coming in from the Gulf waters into the overnight hours. But much of the rain activity that we'll see will be on Sunday, early start to our Sunday. Several rounds of downpours coming in from the Gulf waters, about a 50% coverage, and then we'll be drying out by the late afternoon hours and into the evening with about a 50% coverage and afternoon highs in the upper 80s and lower 90s. I'm Max Defender, meteorologist Zuleika Soler.
12: Trade war. Angelo Bavaro, Fox News Canada, has set retaliatory tariffs after trade talks with the U.S. collapsed.
13: The U.S. has announced it will have a 50% tariff on as many as $20 billion worth of Canadian products after these negotiations failed. And then Canada, in response, is imposing these retaliatory tariffs that the Canadian Prime Minister says will begin on September 8th.
14: We were willing to drop our remaining retaliatory tariffs on strategic sectors, particularly steel, aluminum, and autos. If the United States substantially lowered theirs to levels that made it economic for Canadian companies to export to the United States.
13: Now, Carney said that he called off the negotiations, then that Canada could not agree to the U.S.'s new terms.
12: Fox's Alex Hogan. Will a foreign policy flub during last week's debate cost the late Lindsey Graham's sister her chance to run for a full six-year term? Fox's Jessica Rosenthal reports with South Carolina Senate Republican primary runoff coming up on Tuesday.
15: Last week, during a Senate primary debate between South Carolina Senator Darlene Graham and Congressman Ralph Norman, the two top vote-getters in this month's primary, Graham was asked about how important Taiwan and the South China Sea were to national security.
16: I'm just going to be honest here. I'm not on national security that I'm not that informed on national security. So, but I do support the military.
15: Norman said after the debate, we can't afford a grace period for on-the-job training while China buys up American farmland near military installations and sends spy balloons over the country. Graham beat Norman by 8 points in the primary earlier this month, but neither got more than 50%, forcing them both into a runoff. Jessica Rosenthal, Fox News.
12: Tropical storm Moke is approaching Hawaii and could bring potentially heavy rain and strong winds into Sunday. 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

0: 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Guaranteed human.
1: A murder suspect is found hiding from U.S. Marshals in a West Virginia hotel following the death of a Vero Beach woman.
2: He murdered her in cold blood right there in front of her residence.
1: Indian River County Sheriff Eric Flowers says 33-year-old Matthew Wagle was wanted in the shooting death of 52-year-old ex-girlfriend Don Kriskiewicz a week ago. Despite conflicting assessments of her mental health, a Lake County judge has ruled Julie Sulpizio is competent to stand trial. She's accused of organizing the murder of Deputy Bradley Link and wounding other deputies in a 2024 ambush. Prosecutors are seeking the death penalty. A convicted murderer is found guilty of attempted murder in Tampa. Evidence showed 42-year-old John Tavis Williams shot his mother's neighbor following an argument between his mother and the neighbor. With Florida's News, I'm Wayne Rustin.
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5: If you're planning to drive on the express lanes of the Howard Franklin Bridge, be aware that the tolling did start today, so plan to be paying that surcharge as you work your way through there. Also, southbound 275 in St. Pete, the 54th Avenue North off-ramp remains closed with construction. Plan to divert using Gandy Boulevard or the 38th Avenue North exits. Also going to see roadwork at Van Dyke by the northbound Veterans Expressway with multiple lanes and ramps closed. 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
6: A warm and muggy night. Overall, most areas dry, but there is a chance for some late night showers coming in from the Gulf waters into the overnight hours. But much of the rain activity that we'll see will be on Sunday, early start to our Sunday. Several rounds of downpours coming in from the Gulf waters, about a 50% coverage, and then we'll be drying out by the late afternoon hours and into the evening with about a 50% coverage and afternoon highs in the upper 80s and lower 90s. I'm Max Defender, meteorologist Zuleika Soler.
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15: And along came a semi with a high-end canvas-covered load. If you're going to win a muckamack with me, you can ride. And so I climbed into the cab and then I settled down inside. He asked me if I'd seen a road with so much dust and sand, and I said, listen.

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1: A lot of weird stuff out there. If you've traveled, you may have seen some things, but if you're at Pacific Northwest, then you may have seen some very strange things like the Klickitat ape cat, just like James Shubsky has described here. You can find a picture at coasttocoastam.com. He launched a paranormal reporting program at his store, the Margie's Outdoor Store. So maybe you've seen some things there, or maybe you've reported, or maybe you want to share. You can report through the radio here by calling in, kind of an informal reporting. But what have you seen? Give us a call. James Shubsky will be here to give his insights, things that he's heard. And when he's taken as many reports as he has, he may be able to relate it to something he's experienced himself. So feel free to give us a call now. We'll take some more of those coming up. By the way, paranormaldate.com, if you're looking for someone to hang out with that likes these type of things, not everyone does. You know, some people easily dismiss it. Some people are looking for this type of connection where they can share this in common, where they don't have to feel like they're going to be shamed. And that was kind of the idea, I guess, of Margie's Outdoor Store. You need to be able to report these things with an open mind. And boy, did they come in. And you know what? The more you hear about it, the more convinced you become that it's out there. But some people, they don't want to be convinced. You know, that may not be for them. But if you're looking for someone that enjoys this type of stuff, paranormaldate.com. That might be a good place to start. We have a link on our website as well. All right. James Shubsky, our guest. We'll continue with him after the break. I'm Ryan Recker. Feel free to email me, ryanrecker at coasttocoastam.com. Don't go anywhere.
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1: And welcome back to Coast AM. I'm Ryan Recker, and our guest here for the next 20 minutes or so. If you want to call in and talk about some of the strange things you've seen, James Shubsky is part of Margie's Outdoor Store.com. I like that you implement Bigfoot right in your logo. I think that was a good choice. I had one person email me and they said, what kind of stuff do you sell at your store? Is it mostly Sasquatch key rings and things? James,
5: the best,
1: yeah, there we go.
5: Yeah.
1: Sorry. I missed the first part of that sentence there, but yeah, what kind of things do you sell at your store?
5: We have won best outdoor outfitter in the gorge 3 years. And so we sell outdoor equipment. Like if you are going out on an adventure, you know, whether it be, you know, camping stove fuel or, you know, those type of things, bear spray, that kind of stuff. So we have a full range of that kind of thing. But we also have a lot of other fun stuff. Of course, we do have some Sasquatch stuff, you know, and t-shirts and things like that. But we also have, you know, a collection of tarot cards and we sell a lot of rock crystals, and it's a very eclectic place. We say it's one of the most unusual stores in the world. And because we've got a paranormal reporting program and we've got the outdoor adventure gear, we also have a thing called the Heroes Chamber. And based on some of my previous professional work, I used to work for Wizards of the Coast, the company that makes Dungeons and Dragons and Magic the Gathering.
1: Oh, sure. Yeah.
5: And, you know, I've done licensing deals with Star Wars and stuff like that. So we have, you know, some fun props from the Lord of the Rings movies and, you know, Indiana Jones and stuff like that. And so it's, like I said, we call it the most unusual store in the world. It's wonderfully weird. And so outdoor adventure gear and lots of other fun stuff.
1: Wizards of the Coast, very interesting company to have on your resume. You ready to take some more calls from listeners?
5: I'd be delighted to.
1: And I know I might be mispronouncing this name. From southern New Jersey, east of the Rockies, is it Helene? Is that, or is it Helen? I apologize.
6: Thank you for having me, gentlemen. I'm calling from South Jersey. And my experiences happened in my own little home, which is located on a beautiful little cul-de-sac away from the city. And I have one experience of a UFO, which I think I could explain. And I had a haunting, which remains a mystery. Very quickly, I am 35 miles southwest of McGuire Air Force Base. Mm-hmm. But one Saturday night, I'm sitting in my backyard, and I see a bright green light in the sky. It's perfectly round. And it's moving in a diagonal direction. And then about 11 seconds when it starts to disappear behind another diagonal line, which is invisible. Long story short, I know an Air Force captain, and I call him, and sure enough, he tells me that the Air Force is doing experiments with invisibility. The interesting thing is that it was so perfectly flat that I could not determine its size or proximity. Second story very quickly. I had a contractor over to put siding on my home. We had to measure my home. I took my device outside. It was a warm day, and nothing ever happens on my five home cul-de-sac. So I leave the door ajar. Even though I came from the city and I was in the habit of always locking up, we needed only about 8 minutes to measure my house and then put the data into his phone. So I left the door ajar, even though I had a deadbolt, which you can only operate from the inside. I live alone. There's also a key that I use. I didn't have the alarm set. So the door is ajar. We do what we have to do. And we come back to the front door.
7: Well, the deadbolt is on. How did that happen?
5: Oh, wow.
1: Okay.
7: So I very quickly, I run to the back window of my sunroom around the back, open it up, climb in, get the contractor in. We run to the front door, which is now wide open, and I think I have a burglar. My thumb is on 911. I run through the house very quickly. My doors were never moved. My valuables are exactly where I put them. No one was in my home.
1: Okay,
7: pardon me?
1: I was going to give James a chance to respond to that. All right.
7: I'm sorry.
1: James,
7: know all the details.
1: Oh, we got it. I mean, that's fascinating, because when I hear about these stories, it's always finding these things out in the wilderness. But James, is it possible that someone could rummage through a home? Could there be a cryptid or something like that that comes to mind that is known to, you know, actually go through a door? Because most of this stuff happens in the wilderness, from what I understand.
5: Well, you know, we have had quite a few ghost reports as well in the store. We take any kind of strange phenomenon we're interested in hearing about. And, you know, her story reminds me, there is an old courthouse in the Dalles, Oregon, which is, you know, within the gorge. And it was the site of the last public hanging in Oregon. This is a well-known haunted area. What's similar is that it's now been turned into a restaurant, and the people who work there report doors being locked and unlocked unexpectedly, alarms going off, they attribute it to poltergeist activity, so ghost activity. There's another building that is now the community college, and that used to be a tuberculosis ward back in the 1920s. That is another place where we hear stories about people will go into the elevator. They'll try to go to the third floor. They'll instead get taken to the basement where the morgue, the refrigerated morgue was for this tuberculosis hospital. And so the idea that a poltergeist or a ghost may be fiddling with doors is definitely something that we get reported in the store. So I don't think that your idea that it may have been a ghost that did something like that, it is definitely supported by some of the reports we received.
1: I wanted to touch on a few things that you mentioned. The Air Force Base nearby. Have you ever considered experimentation going on by the government? Some of the explanations for some of these cryptids, perhaps mutations, things like that, that were man-made, and that's what you're seeing in the wild?
5: You know, just upriver from us was the Hanford nuclear site. This was a part of the Manhattan Project. This was the place where they actually built the world's first nuclear reactor and forged the plutonium for the first atomic weapons. And then during the Cold War, it went into overdrive, and it became called the Apocalypse Factory, because they produced enough plutonium for 60,000 nuclear weapons. The reason why that's interesting is that from day one, they had an animal testing program out there, and it is 100% confirmed that they were doing radiation experiments on apex predators, and then those apex predators escaped. Specifically, there were alligators out there, and they had... when we listen to the guys who ran these programs, who are now on like oral history interviews done with them, they talk about this animal testing program, which could house 1,000 large animals there at a time. Well, we think that these the Klickitat ape cat may have also been a part of that program. During the 1950s and 60s, the U.S. government started using dolphins to guard some of our most sensitive nuclear sites. And this is particularly the ones along waterways, like the Bangor subbase up here in Washington State, because they were much more effective at finding scuba divers. And so you could train a dolphin to identify somebody. And, you know, basically they had a system where they could have the dolphins capture enemy divers. But that system only works in the salt water, and this Hanford nuclear site is along the Columbia River, which is freshwater. And so if your job was to protect the Hanford nuclear site, you would want to replicate, you'd want to create a sentinel creature that could guard that site. And so you might look at alligators, but you would absolutely look at black jaguars. These are some of the most effective riverine hunters in the world. Jaguars can hold their breath for 15 minutes. They can swim a kilometer in the open ocean. They've got night vision six times better than a human being. And there's quite a bit of evidence, but we believe that they were trying to create a sentinel creature, basically a hybrid jaguar, to guard this nuclear facility. Just like the alligators, these creatures outsmarted the scientists and escaped. And once they escaped, they couldn't recapture them. And so the alligator story is well known to history. And if we extrapolate this, that just a little bit, it's one of the most rational explanations for why we have these very large black cats running around Klickitat County and Skamania County, and why a percentage of that population may have some genetic defects in its facial structure.
1: Okay, let's go back to the wild card line, and Dan is trucking through Tennessee. Dan, you're on Coast to Coast AM. Go ahead.
8: Hey, good morning. Yeah, just a quick story. I was driving local at night and around Austin, Texas, and I come around this S-curve in town. You know, it's a suburbia. And there was, I don't know, waist-high grass on the other side of this boulevard. And right there in that grass, I seen this great big black cat head. It must have been, you know, 3 or 4 feet high. The grass was tall is what I'm saying. And I just seen this head poke through the grass, and I'm coming out of this S curve. Just seen it for a second, but its eyes kind of flashed in my headlights. So I didn't see the body. I didn't see, anything but that big old black head.
5: Oh, yeah. Where again, were you traveling when you saw that?
8: That was Central Texas, just outside Austin, Texas.
5: Oh, okay. Wow. That's a remarkable story. And yeah, so many of our reports are like that, where it's just a fleeting glimpse, of what you've seen. Here in the gorge, people have seen this cat, along the side of the road. And, one guy said that it was as tall as the hood of his Jeep Rubicon. We've had other folks say that, it leapt across the road in front of them, and its body stretched from the white line through the double yellow to the white line on the other side. So remarkable encounter, and very likely you saw, if not a jaguar, something else. But it seems like these cats are out there.
1: Yeah. It almost sounds like you're talking slang. Those cats are out there. Let's go back to the wild card line, and Sharon is in Erie, Pennsylvania. Sharon, you're on Coast to Coast AM. Go ahead.
9: Hi, good morning. Yeah, my name's Sharon. I'm from Erie, Pennsylvania. In 1955, when I was only 2 years old, I had a real, it wasn't like a vision. I saw this Plains Indian woman, and she was weaving a rug. And, okay, now it's October 2025. I put the Oregon Trail up on my wall. I cut all the states involved out of a huge atlas. Road Atlas. I taped them all together and traced the whole line from Independence, Missouri. Guess where they ended up? Around the Columbia River Gorge. It was the remaining survivors from Independence, Missouri, and whoever else they picked up that lived through it. But the Plains Indian woman that I saw in 55, she feeds me this information. And I put that damn wall up, that map up on the wall. It goes the whole length of my living room, damn near, you know. It does, you know, and I
5: That's
9: had to
5: awesome.
9: Angle it. But she feeds me information. I saw her in 55. I heard a previous listener, you never forget something like that. She saw something in the 40s. You never forget something like that.
5: Yeah.
9: So when I saw her in 55, I ended up writing a poem about her in 79. You know, I never, ever forget her. And she's telling me, put this map on your wall. I did, you know. Okay, fine. I don't remember her telling me, but after I do it, it's like, oh, okay. You know, I just do it. And, yeah, she said, yep. You know what? You're listening to Coast, and all these people are going, oh, it's government testing sites and blah, blah, blah, right? And I'm sitting here, well, not laughing. I shouldn't laugh at someone else's experience. But it's like all them people from Independence, Missouri, the ones that lived through it, they all ended up around that Columbia River gorge around that area.
1: Yeah, thank you very much, Sharon, for the call, for the sake of time. James, any thoughts on that?
5: Yeah, you know, we have a number of people with those kind of experiences. And it's fascinating because it often happens in childhood when someone's barriers to unusual experiences are lower. As you get older, you start to build up, you know, that ego, and you don't want, you're more likely to deny that kind of experience. It's fascinating to me that when they're young, you have this experience and you remember it. And that's what we see often with these reports, is that these experiences, which are outside of the norm, are so unusual and so different that you never forget about them. And it's very often you don't have anyone to talk to about them.
1: Yeah.
5: And that's one of the things that we really work on, is making our place of safe landing zones.
1: Yeah. Margie'sOutdoorStore.com. You can see some reports and different things that have been reported there. And James Shubsky, thank you so much for joining us tonight on Coast to Coast. We really appreciate it.
5: It was my true pleasure. Thank you so much for having me.
1: A lot of people to thank. Adam Thompson, Michael Cosio, Dan Galanti, Donna Walker, Tom Danheiser, Gina Salvetti, Sue Trikas, Bill May, Lex Lonehood, Sean Latasseur, my mentor Phil Tower, the legends George Norrie and Art Bell, who make this all possible, and you. I'm not sure the next time I'll be in, hopefully in the next couple of weeks. If you want to email me in between, ryanrecker@coasttocoastam.com. 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
14: Guaranteed human.
15: 3D printed decoy flock camera is cut down in Seminole County and a man is arrested for vandalism. Oviedo Mayor Megan Sladek tells Fox 35 News it happened just days after the city council discussed ending the flock camera program.
16: The timing and it having to do with flock, I think, is what makes this a very sensitive issue for everybody.
15: The AI-assisted license plate reading cameras have been abused by some to violate privacy, but law enforcement defends the cameras because they help them solve more crimes faster.
14: While announcing the cross-country arrest of a murder suspect, Indian River County top cop Eric Flowers said this about the AI-infused license plate readers that have come under scrutiny.
16: For everybody who wants to talk about how bad this system is, we got a murderer behind bars because of this. We got this guy off the streets because of the Flock system.
14: He's referring to the arrest of 33-year-old Matthew Waggle and the death of a Vero Beach woman in front of her home. Now, those who oppose the high-tech cams bring up concerns about privacy and a number of police officers misusing them. I'm Joel Malkin.
15: A Miami-Dade County woman is under arrest after autopsy results revealed her toddler overdosed on drugs. Authorities say the 18-month-old boy ingested fentanyl and cocaine that was left in the family's home. He was found unresponsive in January and later died at the hospital. Perlandria Bujoli is charged with manslaughter of a child. She's currently in jail on a $50,000 bond. Bernie Sanders calls South Florida Representative Angie Nixon the future of the Democratic Party. The Vermont senator is endorsing Nixon, a Democratic socialist, in the race for the U.S. Senate. Sanders says Nixon will help take on the greed of the billionaire class. Florida's governor announces the state is putting another $60 million toward cancer research, with even more money on the way. Ron DeSantis also says Northwest Florida is getting nearly $9 million in state funding for infrastructure and community projects. With Florida's News, I'm Wayne Rustin.
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19: If you're planning to drive on the express lanes of the Howard Franklin Bridge, be aware that the tolling did start today, so plan to be paying that surcharge as you work your way through there. Also, southbound 275 in St. Pete, the 54th Avenue North off-ramp remains closed with construction. Plan to divert using Gandy Boulevard or the 38th Avenue North exits. Also going to see roadwork at Van Dyke by the northbound Veterans Expressway with multiple lanes and ramps closed. Steve Foster, News Radio WFLA.
20: A warm and muggy night. Overall, most areas dry, but there is a chance for some late night showers coming in from the Gulf waters into the overnight hours. But much of the rain activity that we'll see will be on Sunday, early start to our Sunday. Several rounds of downpours coming in from the Gulf waters, about a 50% coverage, and then we'll be drying out by the late afternoon hours and into the evening with about a 50% coverage and afternoon highs in the upper 80s and lower 90s. I'm Max Thundering meteorologist Suleika Soler.
21: Iran facing new sanctions. I'm Deborah Valentine, Fox News. Tensions over the Strait of Hormuz continue as President Trump declares more intense economic sanctions on Iran. Fox's Jonathan Hunt reports from Tel Aviv.
22: Iran's leaders are issuing new statements hinting at what they claim will be a new post-war order in the Gulf, which could leave the U.S. sidelined. Iran's parliamentary speaker, Mohammad Ghalibaf, writing on X, quote, "We've received numerous messages from neighboring countries about shaping new security arrangements and economic cooperation in the region. The United States put the security of every single one of its allies at such risk through bullying and pure disregard for their interests for the sake of Israel." But the president, Masoud Pezeshkian, for instance, said that it might be time to, quote, end the war.
21: Treasury Secretary Scott Bessent is set to release new sanctions against Iran on Monday. A week after Hurricane Lala struck Hawaii's Big Island, Tropical Storm Moke is on approach, although it's expected to remain south of the Hawaiian Islands. Fox's Jackie Ibanez.
23: Millions are bracing for yet another major storm in Hawaii. Right now, Tropical Storm Moke is barreling toward the islands from the southeast. While it's not expected to make a direct hit, the storm could still bring heavy rain and strong winds overnight. Hawaii is still reeling after Hurricane Lala brushed by last week, causing at least $40 million in damages.
21: A flood watch and a wind advisory are in effect for Hawaii Island due to predicted rain totals of up to 15 inches. Former Republican Senator Nancy Kassenbaum Baker of Kansas has died at the age of 96. Her son says Baker died on Friday of natural causes. 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
6: All right, Tampa Bay, welcome back to the Business Happy Hour, your number one show for all things business and entrepreneurial. I am your host, Frank the Bank Cotto. Welcome to another great show, and it's going to be a good one. Senia, how you doing?
25: Hello. Great. I'm so excited to have Abby on.
6: Yes. You've been talking about this Abby girl forever.
25: Yes.
6: And like, oh, we got to get her on the radio, radio, radio. And all of a sudden, here she is. Abby Neal, welcome to the Business Happy Hour.
25: Thank you. Yes. Thank you. It's great to be here. Thanks for having me.
6: Yes, it's a long time coming, so that's good. So we're happy you're here. And we know we have some cool stuff we're going to talk about in real estate today. It's Abby's first time on radio. Is that right?
25: It's my first time ever. Yes.
6: You ever done TV before?
25: No.
6: Oh my gosh. First time with a microphone and headsets and all that stuff?
25: Yes.
6: Yes.
25: Please give me some grace for sure.
6: Oh, you're going to. Listen, Senia, remember your first.
25: Oh my, I was going to say, like, there's no way anybody could do worse than that. So you're good.
6: I don't think you did bad by any means, but she was so nervous. And Abby, you're not nervous. You can tell when people are nervous because when they are, they're like,
25: he didn't even do the Instagram live though. That would have just had me completely silent.
6: Oh God!
25: I probably would have just hit away. But I'm like, all right, never mind, guys. I know. I keep checking the viewers. I'm like, okay, there's only two still.
6: There's only two. Well, Abby's over here like rooting for us. She's like, no more viewers. No more viewers. I love it. No, we're gonna have a great time. It's gonna be a very easy show, Abby. I'm sure you're gonna love it, and the listeners are gonna love you. So Abby is a real estate agent with Mahara and Associates. Same with Senia. So we're gonna be talking. And like we normally do, a little bit of real estate statistics. What's, oh my gosh, wait a minute. Do you have the new stats?
25: I do. Oh. We got July numbers.
6: Okay, so you guys stay tuned. We're not gonna give you that until a little later. But as if you have never listened before, Senia does statistics year over year. Abby, if you've never seen it, so what we do is she'll take the numbers every time they come out from July 25 to July 26 because everybody is reading clickbait. And clickbait is like, oh, the sky is falling. The foreclosures are coming. They're short sales. You need to wait. They've been telling people that for three freaking years, right?
25: Mm-hmm.
6: And every time Senia brings stats, it kind of shows the market is not falling and the sky is not falling and prices might even be going up. Matter of fact, I had lunch with a husband and wife real estate team yesterday and they kind of put me on the spot and they're like, so what do you think of the market? And I'm like, and I go, well, I'll start this by saying I'm an optimist. And they're like, oh, so are we. I'm like, okay, thank God. So anyway, so I tell them about the radio show and how everything's going up. And they agree. They all think that we are like on the verge of an incredibly strong market. It's just we have this little conflict going on, this little oil thing we're kind of dealing with. But I think we're on the same page. When that's over, we're going to be in good shape. What do you think, Abby?
25: I agree. I think that we are right on the cusp. Everything's cyclical in real estate. So we will come back around, and it's going to be great.
6: Let me ask you this, Senia. How do you remember we were talking about before the conflict started?
25: Mm-hmm.
6: How did things go for you? I want to see what were things getting busy.
26: I mean,
1: They're still steady, but I mean, even July numbers, like activity has picked up a bit.
6: Yeah. Oh, don't tell everybody yet.
1: A little bit. So,
6: a little bit.
1: But I mean, we've been talking how January and February started out so strong.
6: Mm-hmm. Right.
1: You know, I think everybody, you know, that I talked to across the industry felt it. And then as soon as, you know, the war news and you can just feel it like right away, just a little drop off. And
6: did you feel the same way, Abby? Was it pretty busy in the beginning?
25: Yes, definitely took off with a good start in the year, and then it dipped down towards, you know, the end of springtime. Now it's
1: like we didn't have the spring we were hoping for. Yeah.
6: Right. We didn't have that spring rush that we all wanted. And then that summer. So maybe it'll be the winter rush.
25: I'll take a winter rush.
6: You know? Oh, we're going to do that. We're making shirts over here. So before we get to the stats and all that, we always like to kind of see what was going on in the weekend. You know, our show airs, obviously we're Instagram live now, but we air on Saturday mornings and Sunday mornings. So it's pretty early. We say good morning to all of our listeners. How about the weekend? What'd you do last weekend, Sam?
1: I was going to say, I actually had a really eventful weekend.
6: By the way, that's not normal for our listeners here. Senia, what did you do?
1: Well, for one, we discovered that there's a big issue with, we don't know what the leak is yet, but it's under my kitchen sink.
6: Oh gosh.
1: They had to cut out the foot plate under my sink in the cabinet.
6: Uh-oh.
1: And there's all kinds of scary stuff going on down there.
6: Oh gosh.
1: So,
6: is it coming from the slab?
1: That's what I'm afraid of.
6: Yeah.
1: Because we couldn't quite pinpoint it yet. So basically, they're going to have to tear up my kitchen.
6: Mm-hmm. They got to cut the concrete.
1: Probably include, you know, if we're going to have to replace floors, the cabinet, all that stuff. If they don't break the quartz, probably replace that.
6: Oh, gosh.
1: But yes, they're coming out tomorrow actually to do a more, you know, full assessment of it. But that was that. But then the next morning we wake up and my husband had a bunch of fraud alerts on his phone.
6: Oh, no.
1: And we're like, okay, well, that's weird. And he's looking for his he's got a little man purse. Calls it a satchel.
6: Well, it's probably better than man purse.
1: Because he used to have a little plastic bag and, it was a little embarrassing. I'm like, all right, you just need a
6: I got a rubber band on my wallet, okay?
1: Well, that's his wallet.
6: Yep. Okay, yeah.
1: But that rubber band wallet was inside there, and this was inside the car.
6: Oh, no.
1: So he walks out looking, okay, maybe I forgot in the car, and the car's not there.
6: Whoa.
1: Oh, no. Yes.
6: Whoa. Wait a minute.
1: So that was our morning. I mean, at least he tracked it. He's like, oh, God. He's like, my car is in St. Pete.
6: Oh.
1: It was somewhere. Stolen? It was stolen.
6: Oh. I mean, these days they still steal cars?
1: Wow. Apparently. I mean, if you leave your, whole, wallet and keys in there, why not?
6: So they didn't steal it. They borrowed it. He left them the keys.
1: That's right.
6: Right?
1: Yeah.
6: Is that
25: so? I would say, it's a toss-up.
1: But thank goodness he tracked it. We called the deputy came out, spent time talking to us, we talked to the neighbors, and everybody's got ring cameras.
6: Okay.
1: So we can see these guys going into people's cars.
6: What?
1: My stuff was all taken out. They didn't take anything. I didn't have anything valuable in there. But nobody could really make out a face, because they're wearing a hoodie. It looks younger, maybe not quite teenagers, hopefully at least old enough to drive.
6: Yeah.
1: But
6: so we... What, did they go get your car?
1: We recovered the car. We had to meet the deputies out there. They did a whole forensic thing on it,
6: Oh, so they
1: fingerprints.
6: Dumped it.
1: They dumped it, but there's not a scratch on it.
6: They just needed a ride. Good.
1: Yeah, and he could even see how fast they were going, and he's got it pretty fast, the electric Jaguar things.
6: Oh, God,
1: it goes
6: nice
1: really
6: car.
1: Fast. So I'm thinking, oh, God, they were joyriding, going 120
6: were
1: on the highway. They weren't.
6: They were watching the speed limit.
1: Yep.
6: That's a good
25: responsible thief.
1: It was good. And the only thing they left in the car, though, which that's is what he was worried about most, is his golf clubs.
6: They left his golf clubs?
1: Those were still there, the most valuable thing probably in there, but
6: Young
1: they took
6: punks.
1: Everything out, including the car seat.
6: Wait a minute. They stole your car seat?
1: They took the car seat out, and all the other stuff, left the golf clubs, so.
25: Wow.
6: Dude. Well, they're just, A, they're not classy. B, they're young. C, they don't know how to play golf.
1: Exactly.
6: I mean, thank God thieves don't know how to play golf.
1: Oh, thank God.
6: Man.
1: Yeah, so.
6: I would have lost it because
1: golf
6: clubs.
1: So that was that, I mean, just kept us busy. I mean, more than anything, it's just a pain.
6: Yeah.
1: Because then when you have to cancel all your cards, reorder all the stuff, it just causes a little, havoc in your life.
6: So you're the second person in my life that I know that their car was borrowed. When my daughter was born, this was 14 years ago. Sorry, Abby, I'm dating myself here. But 14 years ago, my daughter's born and my wife's sister and brother-in-law and everything drove into Tampa from Miami and they were there. Mm-hmm. And we went to a birthing center. So we brought the baby home. I think we talked about it. We brought her home immediately. And she slept over at my house and left her car sitting in the driveway. And we live out by, that was a nice neighborhood, right? And we wake up, same thing. Car's gone, right? And she didn't realize that she left her key in the car, same as you. So she ended up telling the police, no, I probably just lost my key, whatever. These kids, same thing, stole it, went to St. Pete. They recovered the car, but not before the kids had spray painted the car.
1: Oh, no.
6: They decided we're going to change the color of the car.
1: Oh,
6: and we're
1: going to
6: drive
1: goodness.
6: It around. Because a spray painted car would be less obvious than just driving a regular car, right? Jesus, right? So,
25: geniuses.
6: So they get the car. They have these guys on video, have them going through the tolls, all the stuff. And the dang insurance company did not pay them. They had to fight and fight and fight because they thought that she was part of it. Because she told him she thought she lost the key because she didn't know that she left the key in the car. And Allstate tried to fight him and they ended up never paying on the claim.
1: Oh, wow.
6: So they got the car, but they had to pay to have their car unspray painted. Right? Oh, how crazy is
25: that's
6: this?
25: That's crazy.
6: Right. So there you go, insurance companies. You guys suck, by the way. I mean, it's ridiculous. I mean, who's going to hand a thief their key? But anyway, so besides Samia, her husband. So, that was a fun weekend for you.
1: It was, very eventful.
25: Eventful.
1: Yeah. I mean, aside from that, I guess, real estate stuff, did some showings and,
6: good.
1: The usual.
6: Abby, what'd you do?
25: Well, I can't top Senia's weekend, that's for sure.
6: Wait, did you steal a car?
25: No. not on radio.
6: Oh, yeah, never mind. Don't listen, Allstate.
25: I finished showings on Friday night, and that was a good afternoon with some out-of-state buyers from North Dakota. We showed some really nice homes on Tierra Verde, and that was very fun. Kicked that off and went straight to dinner with my boyfriend at Noble Rice downtown, which was delicious.
6: Love that place.
25: It was so good. Some of the best sushi in Tampa, for sure. And then called it a night. Saturday, we went shopping at the mall, went to lunch, and it was a really chill day. And then dinner for my friend's birthday at Tori Bar, another sushi place
6: downtown. I haven't heard of that.
25: Yeah.
6: Downtown where?
1: She knows all the spots, by the way. So if you ever need a cool place to go,
6: I'm catching on.
1: That's your girl.
6: Where's Tori Bar?
25: Tori.

0: Neal, by the way. She goes by Abby, but if you want to find her on Instagram, it's Abrielle. I love that name, by the way. It's Gabrielle without a G. No yes. G on the Gabrielle. So A-B-R-I-E-L-N-E-A-L, if you want to know how to spell it. Find her on Instagram and tell her she looks great on Instagram Live, and we'll get her back on one day. So we'll stay tuned on the Business Happy Hour. We'll be back in just a minute. We'll do some real estate statistics with Senia and Abby from Mahar & Associates.
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0: Hey, Tampa Bay, welcome back to the Business Happy Hour, your number one show for all things business and entrepreneurial. 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Abby, how long have you been a real estate agent?
8: About 5 years, I think. Okay. Just over 5 years.
0: Well, you picked an interesting time to join.
8: I did.
13: Let me tell you.
8: COVID was amazing.
0: Like,
8: for
0: you became an agent in COVID.
8: In COVID, yeah.
0: That's crazy.
14: Just ahead of it. So actually, Abby and I met, and I looked it up.
0: Uh-huh.
14: It was almost 6 years ago.
0: Okay.
14: I think, what did you write to our office? And this is back when I was working for Ray, like as an assistant.
0: Right.
14: So I got to interview her.
0: Okay.
14: She picked us for some reason. And after the interview was done, I know.

0: I go upstairs, see Ram, like, she's perfect. Like, this is exactly who we need. And I mean, there you go. She's still with us.
1: Yeah. So Ray took the recommendation. Doing awesome.
2: That's exactly how it went. I sent a letter, hey, I will do anything. I just want to learn what to do in real estate. I don't know where to start, but you guys look like a great company. I want to help with marketing or wherever you can fit me. So it worked out great. And I started, I worked there for about 8 months before I got my license and learned a lot from Ray and Senia and everyone in the team.
1: That's a really good way to do it, actually. Yeah. So you did some admin stuff and worked in the office. And
2: yeah, filing, social media, anything that they needed, I helped with.
1: Awesome. Yeah. Yeah. That's great. Yeah, great. And that was like what? That was like in like 19 then? Or was that 20? It was in 20. Oh my God. Like 20. Real COVID.
2: I was still in college. So I was a senior in college and then I graduated and the week I graduated, I had my first listing. So kicked it right off and had a ton of listings that summer because it was COVID and sellers were selling. Yeah. It was great. Yeah.
1: Well, you literally stepped in the exact perfect time to really get your name out there. Where'd you go to school?
2: USF.
1: Oh, the Bulls. Mm-hmm. Okay. All right. I went to Florida State and I have a fun story of them going up to Tallahassee for their very first game and whipping the crap out of us. And I had made shirts making fun of USF because there was supposed to be no chance that they were going to beat Florida State. And I was that guy. So anyway, okay, we'll get back to your real estate story. I want to mention today's voting day. I cannot forget that. If you are listening to Instagram right now or Facebook or you're seeing it today, Tuesday, it's voting day, not Saturday and Sunday. We already know who won if you're listening to us on the radio this coming week. But I'm hoping Jim Wimsatt. So if you guys haven't voted, Senia. Have you voted, Abby?
2: No, I have not.
1: Okay. All right. Now I know what these ladies are going to do later. I've already figured out their schedule. They're going to go vote. The only downside for you is you have to know where your precinct is if you vote today. Or if you vote early, you can just go anywhere you want. So if you both of them are looking at like me, like no clue where my precinct is. So there's a neat little, thanks, James. There's a neat little website. I'm sure we'll figure it out before the end of the show. So the two of you can go vote. Here's our friends of the show. It's us. If you're in Pinellas County, Cindy and I had Judge Liz Jack on the show a few weeks ago. Absolutely amazing. Running for re-election for family law judge. And I think Senna and I came to the same conclusion. What did you think of her?
0: Oh, she's wonderful. You want to keep her as your judge.
1: Absolutely. Like, she actually cared.
0: She cares, yes. Really, really liked her. And I told her, I'm like, if I'm ever in a situation, I hope that, you know, I have you as the judge.
1: Yeah, which by the way, I reached out to her for some advice for somebody. Yeah. Because of the way that she explained how she works with everybody. So that was great. And then we had last week, we had Jim Wimsatt. I'm friends with his wife all the way going back to middle school. She was in my homeroom class. But Jim Wimsatt, he is a local attorney running for family law judge as well. But he's in Hillsborough County. So there's only two people running for that. Vote for Jim Wimsatt. That is what I encourage you to do. And Liz Jack, if you're in Pinellas County.
0: Same with Jim, though. Like, I totally agree. And I just met with a friend for lunch that's going through a family law thing.
1: Yeah.
0: And she's just waiting for this judgment. You know, it's already just taken so long and we're trying to figure it out. And I'm like, you know what? That's actually exactly what Jim Wimsatt said, that that's one of the things he would like to fix. Mm-hmm. Like, there's no reason that some of these, you know, decisions should be taking that long. Yeah. Oh, and my daughter, I asked her, I'm like, oh, do you know, a Wimsatt?
1: Yeah, did she know
0: her? Oh, she's like, Lucy Wimsatt. She's like, oh yeah, she's so pretty. Like, I guess, yeah. So she knows her. I was going to tell Jim.
1: Yeah, they go to the same, middle school,
0: well,
1: right?
0: Well, she just went to Alonzo, but yeah, she did know her when she was there for her last
1: that's
0: grade
1: awesome.
0: At Walmart.
1: What's a small world.
0: Yeah.
1: And both of them are just great people. And we could tell that they really cared. And I remember what Jim said is he wants to expedite because a lot of families, they go into family law and they do their cases. And then it could be a month or two before the judge comes back and says what's up.
0: I would say that's a best. I mean,
1: that's
0: it
1: crazy.
0: Seems like he told us there was one case where it took a year or something like that. I mean, that's crazy.
1: How do you live like that?
0: Right.
1: I mean, you can't move on with your life.
0: Yeah.
1: It's just, and the kids involved and everything. So you guys can actually make a difference. Most people don't talk about this election, but it is something that you do make a difference in. And by the way, judges are nonpartisan, right? So it doesn't matter if you're a Republican or Democrat, you get to choose the judges, the school board members, things like that. And then you will vote for your party for the primary, like for governor and a couple other people, you'll vote for your person who you want to choose. So
0: Instagrammers listen, because I think by the time this airs, I guess.
1: Yeah, Instagrammers and Facebookers, please go out and vote, guys. Yeah. Come on. It's not that hard. All right. Let's see. We got 2 minutes left, Sin. I don't know if I want to. Do we get into stats? Should we start stats? I guess we can start.
0: We can start stats. So one of the things I think you actually asked me about last week is to see if I can pull up some foreclosure stuff.
1: Yes.
0: Yes. So I did.
1: Because it's Abby, that's the clickbait. Okay. This foreclosure crap. Okay. I get people calling me all the time like, oh, when are the foreclosures happening? I'm going to wait to buy. I'm like, dude, that's 3 years. Like, you guys have been asking the same question.
0: Yeah. Right. So where I get my normal reports, you know, there's a ton of them. So I just pull out the stuff that I think is just, you know, relevant to the majority of the people for the single family homes.
1: Right.
0: But there is a little part that is for just single family homes distressed.
1: Okay.
0: So in Hillsborough County, we had 336 traditional closed sales.
1: Okay.
0: 14 of those were foreclosures and 8 of those were short sales.
1: Okay.
0: So 14 out of the 1336, I mean, that's about 1%. So what did we say? Yeah. Like the national number was around there?
1: 1%.
0: There we go. We have it. And I actually even went back to, so right now I went to like the last 6 months to see how many we had. And this is both REOs and short sales. There was 105.
1: Out of?
0: Probably just the similar number, but this is for 6 months.
1: Oh, okay.
0: So I mean, it's like a different calculation, but to compare, I went and looked for the 6 months a year before.
1: Yeah.
0: So that same stretch of period. And I reversed it a little. So it was 105.
1: Uh-huh.
0: For the year before 6 month period and 114 for the last. So, I mean, there's really not a significant change. Like,
1: no.
0: You know, and actually, I looked at a foreclosure yesterday.
1: Really? For
0: and
1: you?
0: I was, no, for my client.
1: Right.
0: But what I was surprised about is their price. Like, there was no kitchen. Somebody started like a demo. And I was just a little confused about the price. You think the foreclosures, you get like an extra good deal. You kind of price it, you know, super aggressive. And
1: so there you guys have it. Even the foreclosures are not going down in price. So when are you going to listen to Cynthia and I and actually get your butts off and buy something? I tell you what, when we get back from the break, we're going to dive into more stats. And then we're going to have Abby explain to us what she has in Clearwater. We're going to run some numbers. I'll give you a clue. You can buy these for the same price as a foreclosure. And they're in great shape. Stay tuned to the Business Happy Hour. I'll be back in just a minute with Abby Neal and Cynthia Akisha.
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4: Plans to build a Treasure Coast Brightline train station have been dealt a blow.
5: The Intercity Passenger Rail Program will not be giving any money to Martin County for a Brightline station in downtown Stewart. Congressman Brian Mass says it's unlikely any more money will be coming and calls it extremely problematic that a potential station for a privately owned rail line would be entirely taxpayer funded. I'm Joel Malkin.
4: The free rides in the fast lane are over on the Howard Franklin Bridge. The Florida Department of Transportation has started charging to use the express lanes between Hillsborough and Pinellas counties. It'll be 50 cents each way, no matter what time of day. Dreamcatcher Horse Rescue in Lake County is caring for 14 horses that were voluntarily surrendered recently. The horses were living in a home where 85 dogs were rescued after the owner became overwhelmed. With Florida's News, I'm Wayne Rustin.
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8: If you're planning to drive on the express lanes of the Howard Franklin Bridge, be aware that the tolling did start today, so plan to be paying that surcharge as you work your way through there. Also, southbound 275 in St. Pete, the 54th Avenue North off-ramp remains closed with construction. Plan to divert using Gandy Boulevard or the 38th Avenue North exits. Also going to see roadwork at Van Dyke by the northbound Veterans Expressway with multiple lanes and ramps closed. Steve Foster, News Radio WFLA.
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10: A warm and muggy night. Overall, most areas dry, but there is a chance for some late night showers coming in from the Gulf waters into the overnight hours. But much of the rain activity that we'll see will be on Sunday, early start to our Sunday. Several rounds of downpours coming in from the Gulf waters, about a 50% coverage, and then we'll be drying out by the late afternoon hours and into the evening with about a 50% coverage and afternoon highs in the upper 80s and lower 90s. I'm Axe Offender 8 meteorologist Suleika Soler.
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15: Fox News, I'm Angelo Bavaro. Iran pushing back after Treasury Secretary Scott Bessent says the U.S. will unveil what he calls the toughest sanctions in history against Iran on Monday.
16: Iran's leaders are issuing new statements hinting at what they claim will be a new post-war order in the Gulf, which could leave the U.S. sidelined.
15: Fox's Jonathan Hunt. A historic IndyCar event taking place today in Washington, D.C.
17: IndyCar drivers will race through the streets of the nation's capital today for the first ever Freedom 250 Grand Prix. The circuit runs 1.66 miles along the National Mall and down Pennsylvania Avenue, giving drivers the chance to race past historic landmarks like the Washington Monument and the U.S. Capitol.
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1: All right, Tampa Bay, welcome back to the Business Happy Hour. We are having a great show today. I see those Jesuit boys are on there. We're going to give them a wave. Thank you for watching, guys. Hope you're enjoying school and you guys are actually paying attention a little bit because school's back. How about that school traffic? Woo! God, I love it. You know what the best part about having a 16-year-old in school? You don't have to drive him to school.
0: Oh, so, yeah. That's right. They're not paying attention, except for Abby right now.
1: Only, I know, right? Come on, guys.
0: I mean, you know teenage boys.
1: I know. You guys want to, you know, be a real estate agent? Look, you can. This is what you look like if you're a real estate agent, right? Happy, you know, we like to make money. We like to help people out. Speaking of helping people out, let's help out the consumers and go back to these stats. Because Senia just told us, we had basically 1% in foreclosures, which is what you and I looked at nationally, and it matches locally. So, Abby, do you think the sky is falling? Do we have a bunch of foreclosures?
2: The sky is not falling. It's definitely not falling. I think that this number is very interesting, but it doesn't surprise me at all. I mean, looking at the market, I'm in it with buyers all the time, and houses are moving, and the market is okay, and it's going to get better and better.
1: I couldn't have said it better myself.
2: Yeah.
1: So when you're out there with buyers, are they like pressuring you, like find me a foreclosure, or they realize that that's not a thing? It's just time to move on.
2: No, I don't have that. I don't have that at all. I mean, are people doing that with you, Senia? Or
0: no, I mean, for one, your regular buyer is not going to want one.
1: Right.
0: Like even this house that we looked at yesterday, there is definitely something going on. you know, right. And it's really tough to, you know, put these offers in and then there could be a really major issue. This is not for the faint of heart.
1: Right.
0: Like the people looking for foreclosures are like your, you know, flippers, investors that mm-hmm. really need that low ball number, you know, that would have the money to fix, you know, whatever would need to be fixed.
1: But you're saying that's not happening. The prices of the foreclosures are not low balling.
0: I mean, at least the one I looked at yesterday, I'm like, all right, it shouldn't be priced what it is for the right. condition that it's in.
1: Right. That's what I'm saying. What is your, Abby, what's your average home buyer spending right now? What is your average buyer? Where's kind of the excitement right now?
2: Around 600 to 700 is where I'm at right
1: okay.
2: now.
1: Yeah. That's interesting.
2: Yeah, the average buyer. I work with a lot of relocation people coming mm-hmm. from up north or out west.
1: Okay.
2: So yeah, it's sitting around there, but you know, I work with first-time home buyers too, and of okay. course that number is a little lower, around 400,000. So
1: right.
2: it's all across the board. I love my luxury clients as well,
1: yep.
2: and I have a nice luxury listing at this time in
1: Clearwater. Tell us about yeah. it. Yeah, tell us all about it.
2: Oh, I just listed it about 10 days ago. It is an amazing estate on half an acre in Clearwater on a corner lot. It's over 100 years old, so it is a piece of Clearwater history.
1: Nice.
2: It is a beautiful home. It is 7 beds, 7.5 baths. We believe it used to be an old B&B back in the day, which is really interesting.
1: Yeah.
2: It even has a basement to it, which is crazy. That'll be my first house I ever sell with a basement.
1: I mean, I don't think I've ever seen a basement in Florida.
2: It's crazy. And it's in flood zone X. Even though it's right near the water, it's built up enough to have a basement.
1: Holy crap.
2: And it's a piece of history. It's really an incredible property with a pool and a huge lot.
1: A lot of
2: yard space. Yes.
1: Yep. That's unheard of.
2: It's beautiful.
0: It's beautiful. I looked at pictures.
2: Yeah.
1: Now, how much is this thing?
2: It's $3
1: million. Okay. Yeah. Rightfully so.
2: Yeah.
1: Wow.
0: I mean, for the size and like what you get and the location.
1: So where in Clearwater exactly are we talking?
2: So it's in Harbor Oaks,
1: okay.
2: which is a really historic and sought after area in Clearwater. It's right near downtown, right where everything's happening, right
1: yep.
2: where all of the transformations being put in, all of these projects. So it is a great area to get in right now. I also have two other listings there and right in downtown Clearwater, right in the mix of it all.
1: All right. Tell me the more expensive one first because I got some numbers for you on your other one.
2: Okay. So the more expensive one is the penthouse unit with
1: okay.
2: East facing views. So you get sunrise views for both units actually. But
1: ooh.
2: This one is 9-foot ceilings. So it's feels big inside.
1: Yeah.
2: And it's got 2 bedrooms with a big den that's technically not considered a bedroom, but it basically is. It's
1: right.
2: like a third bedroom.
1: Well, let me guess, just missing a closet?
2: It's missing a window.
1: A window,
2: which is funny. It's the more you know in real estate.
1: Yeah. Well, some people actually prefer no window,
2: right.
1: too. But
2: yeah.
1: you know, you're supposed to have a window in
2: right.
1: a bedroom. Kind of weird, but...
2: Yeah, so that's a special one for sure. It's listed at $699, and it is the penthouse in the building.
1: Okay.
2: Yeah.
1: That's pretty awesome.
2: Yeah.
1: All right. So for your $3 million guys, we'll talk to you real quick. A lot of you probably think, oh, I got to have like 20% down as jumbo. You don't. Okay. You can actually put down as little as 5% on Abby's $3 million listing. So you could be out of pocket about $300,000. I'm sure Abby can work in some closing costs for you. I'm putting you on the spot there. Sorry. But maybe you get some closing costs covered. Something like that. You're going to have an interest rate. Today, probably mid sixes is probably where your rate is going to be on a jumbo 90% loan. Now, here's the key to that. That loan will likely have no mortgage insurance, which is huge because on a $3 million property, the PMI could be very expensive. So I would say you're going to be in the mid sixes. Payment wise, let's just do a payment real quick for that one. We might as well. What would $2.7 million cost you if you wanted to have the nicest house in downtown Clearwater? Let's find out real quick. And then, by the way, if you want to reach Abby, we encourage you to go to her Instagram. Abby, you're welcome to give a phone number as well, but her Instagram is Abriel, A-B-R-I-E-L, Neil, on Instagram. What's your phone number? Do you want to give your phone number or not?
2: Sure. My phone number is 813-860-8575.
1: There you go.
2: And my email is just my Instagram handle, abrielneil@gmail.com.
1: That's easy.
2: Yeah.
1: Email's the same. All right, let's see what this payment is going to be. Nope, not $270,000. We're going to do a 30-year fixed. We're going to put this in at 6.5%, and we're going to do no PMI. What will it cost you, principal and interest? $17,000. That's going to be your mortgage payment, principal and interest. That is for $2.7 million. That's only 10% down and no PMI, guys. So great deal, if you ask me, on the numbers and whatnot. Obviously, you know, you can escrow with taxes.
0: I'm surprised about the no PMI. I didn't know that.
1: I am too.
0: Is that like a special?
1: It is a pretty special program. We've had it for about 2 years now. It's meant to compete with some of the big banks. So the big banks have really good jumbo rates, but they charge PMI. Mm-hmm. So this is the biggest difference. If you were to pay PMI on $2.7 million, I'm about to run PMI for you on that smaller condo we're going to talk about. But to give you an idea, that was going to be like $120 a month on like $500,000. So, I mean, go figure, you're talking five times that, at least. You're probably approaching in the $700-$800 mark for nothing. Which, by the way, PMI, guys, is an insurance for the lender. It does not cover you whatsoever. It's if you don't put down 20%, a lot of times you have to pay this PMI crap. But anyway, I think, you know, overall, it's a great deal because you're probably saving, you know, $600-$700 a month at least with having the PMI. And then, of course, you know, you could use an equity line. You could get some of your money back. There's a lot of neat things you can do in that jumbo category. The reason I'm pushing the jumbo is because Cindy has shown me stats on jumbo and how that, what is it, from one, was it 1.5 to 2 was up like 40%?
0: It was like, yeah, I mean, luxury market is doing awesome. That's crazy. Why I think Abby's going to sell this listing.
1: Oh, I think this listing's going to sell.
2: I agree. For sure. Without a doubt. Yeah. We had a really busy open house. And
1: how long has it been listed?
2: About 10 days.
1: Okay. Yeah. So it's about time for an offer.
2: Yeah. Right it now is about time. Bring all offers.
1: That's it, guys. Bring the offer. That's right. You can offer anything you want, she said. But you got to reach out to Abby Neal, N-E-A-L, if you want her to get that offer in for you in that place. What else do we have on stats? Anything else?
0: All right. So for July numbers, sure. We'll do a quick little rundown. So for Hillsborough, we were finally up in closed sales for July, just 1.3%. Pinellas was up by 3.7%. No change in the median sale price year over year in Hillsborough, but Pinellas was up by 7.8%.
1: Oh, wow.
0: And the average sale price in Hillsborough was up by 4.6%. Pinellas, 7%.
1: So I don't know, Abby, those are pretty real numbers. That's not 1%, 2% that they're up.
2: Yeah.
1: I mean, I don't think the math lies, guys.
0: Yeah. So again, like with the average, those do get skewed by a lot of the luxury sales that we've had. But that puts the median sale price for July in Hillsborough at $430,000 and then $469,000 in Pinellas.
1: Man.
2: Wow.
1: It's a good market. Any way to look at it.
0: The other thing, we were talking about inventory. Mm-hmm. So in Hillsborough, we did go up a little bit year over year. So now we're at 3.9 months supply in Hillsborough.
1: Okay.
0: But it's still down 7.1% from year over year.
1: From where we were last year.
0: Yep.
1: We were in the mid-40s.
0: Pinellas is down 27%.
1: Whoa.
0: Year over year in inventory, and they're at 3.5 months supply.
2: Wow.
0: So Pinellas, you got all those in Pinellas. That really just means there's not a whole lot of inventory.
1: No.
2: Yeah.
1: There's not a lot. Now, how about in the luxury market, Abby? Is there a lot to choose from in these $3 million? Like, if I'm in the $3 million range, how much option do I have in Clearwater?
2: You don't have as much option as you'd think. I mean, that's why I think the options are limited and buyers are having to choose what's on the market. The inventory is pretty low. So
0: yeah, I think people compare it to, like, you know, during COVID. I mean, we were historic, you know, we had no inventory.
1: Right.
0: So, I mean, nowadays when you hear, oh, you know, there's so much more inventory, when you really start looking, I mean, listen, you got a price range in mind. You got a certain type of hope in mind. It's not like you're going to have a whole ton of options.
1: No, that's why the encouragement we give, and this is probably good for your sellers, is make sure the house is nice. Make sure it's decluttered. Make sure it's, you know, staged. Mm-hmm. Make sure, you know, it's got to stand out, because people don't have, I don't know about you, Abby, but I don't think people have vision right now.
2: That's the problem, is buyers are kind of seeing it for what it is. They're like, oh, the seller didn't prep. Okay, next house.
1: You know?
2: Or if it's the price that they're not looking for, they're not really looking to offer lower. They're just, they want to see it at the price that they're comfortable at.
0: Yeah, I'm right seeing now that too, which I don't understand. It's like, why can't we just put in your offer and see what we can negotiate?
1: Yeah. It's a different buyer, but I do feel like it's a pretty serious buyer. But it's you're right. If they don't walk in and it's not ready, they just move on.
2: Right. They just move right on. And that's why it's so important right now to list at the right price at the first, because I'm seeing so many price drops and you're just chasing the market down when you really should start where you should
0: be. That's the number one mistake sellers are making. Yeah. And buyers are very picky.
1: Yeah.
0: In addition to that.
1: And, so
0: it's not just price,
1: be
0: condition.
1: Right. They go, oh, look, it's dropping. I'm just going to wait for it to keep dropping. It's not dropping. The market's not dropping by now. Anyway, we got to take a break. When we get back, we're going to learn a little bit more about Abby Neal, who she is, where she comes from, and why you should use her as your...
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1: All right, Tampa Bay, welcome back to the Business Happy Hour, your number one show for all things business and entrepreneurial. 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
8: Oh, yeah.
1: It's kind of weird.
8: That's important, right?
1: Yes.
8: Yes. If you'd like to work with me, please call me at 813-755-REAL. I'd love to show you some of my listings, and I do have a couple more that are upcoming.
1: Oh, we got a secret one coming?
8: Ooh. I mean, yes. And it's all that price point. I like the price point of like the kind of first-time home buyer in Carrollwood, and those homes are in demand.
1: That $400,000 to $500,000 range.
8: Yep, right? Yeah, exactly.
1: That is a hot spot. And then when Abby's selling this $3 million one, I'm pretty sure we're going to get some calls on that one. Guys, I got one quick somber announcement, and then we're going to find out a little bit more about Abby Neal, and we are going to dive into a $530,000 condo that Abby has listed in Clearwater. We're going to talk to you guys about how much that's going to cost you per month with HOA fee and everything. And Abby's going to tell you some of the great stuff that HOA fee covers coming up here in a minute. The somber announcement, if you guys are from Tampa or you have lived here for any length of time, maybe you remember the clothing store Mr. Man. Mr. Man has been a Tampa staple for over 40 years, and sadly, Tampa lost a legend last Friday. Mr. Man, Tony Lally, passed away unexpectedly in his home, went peacefully. He has been a Tampa staple in both the mall scene, the clothing scene, the suits, a great father, a great husband, a great man to me for many, many years, very close to the family. And we are celebrating his life this Thursday, which 2 days from now. So you'll miss it if you're listening on Sunday morning at Blount Curry and Roll on Bears Avenue, followed by a service at St. Paul's on Dale Mabry. And then a gathering with the family. So I want to say thank you for everything you did, Tony Lally and Mr. Man. You are a great father, a great man, a great businessman, and you will be missed here in Tampa. Woo! Sorry to
8: my
1: have
8: condolences.
1: To. Yes, oh, yes. Thank you. Thank you. Wonderful, wonderful man and wonderful family. And survived by Billy and Tony, actually. Billy Lally is a KW agent in downtown Tampa. And Tony, one of my best friends, works here in Tampa as well. So sad day. Now let's deviate to a happy moment. That's what you got to do when you're on radio every once in a while. Sorry. Abby, first time on radio here with us. We've been talking all kinds of real estate. We went into stats and all that good stuff. Abby, tell us a little about you. Where'd you come from? How'd you get into real estate?
9: So I was born in Cincinnati, Ohio, and that's where some of my family still lives. And then my mom and stepdad have a farm in Kentucky. So they are cattle farmers a big ranch in Kentucky. And they brought my brother and I down to Florida when I was about 14 to go to high school on Marco Island.
1: Oh, gosh.
9: So that's where I went to high school. It was about 50 people in my class in high school, which was a great time. I mean, those years were so fun because I could walk to the beach and lived on the water. It was such a nice way to do high school. And so I've lived multiple lives, farm life, island life, and now over in Tampa. I moved to Tampa for college when I was 18.
1: Yeah.
9: And I'd never been here before. So I literally drove to my dorm, moved in, and discovered Tampa is where I'll end up for the next 10 years.
1: What? That was really brave.
9: Yeah, it was
1: by yourself,
9: brave.
1: No family here, no friends, nothing.
9: No, never been to Tampa, no family, no friends. What? And yeah, I just started and I went to USF, like I said. I joined a sorority. I was in Delta Gamma for a while.
1: DG, all right.
9: Yeah, DG. Yep. And I made some good friends and there. I worked. I was a bartender throughout college. And then it was time to get a little bit more serious. And yeah. I felt the pressure from my family. And they're like, you need to explore real estate. Because I always wanted to get into real estate.
1: They're like, you need a real job.
9: Yeah. When I was in high school, I expressed interest in real estate. We had a family friend who was a broker who let me come to showings with her and do open houses with her. So I already had this idea in my head. So I wrote a letter and I sent it to Mahara and Associates, and then I got an internship, and it was kind of history from there. I mean, I just never looked back and have always been in real estate since then.
1: Oh my, what a cool story.
9: Yeah.
1: Man, you did all that in 1 minute too. That was freaking. So now, did you actually work on the farm? Did you like be a farmer stuff?
9: I definitely was hands-on. I was not afraid to get dirty. Yeah. I baled hay. I, you know, shoveled horse
1: manure.
9: I rode horses. And I really got into the farm life. But, you know, I love to visit. Yeah. I love to visit. I don't think I'll ever be a farmer, though.
1: Yeah.
9: I'm more of a Tampa girl at this point in my life.
1: We only got a couple minutes, but how did you make it to Marco Island? That's pretty amazing. Most people don't. It's a tiny little island.
9: Yeah. So I tried the Kentucky schools for about a week when I was in high school, and it was, you know, an option for Cooper, my brother, and I to go to school in Marco. And of course I was going to go there because they had a house down here to, you know, come earlier. And then my dad had to go back, stepdad had to go back and forth to the farm in Marco. So it was great.
1: Freaking awesome.
9: Yeah.
1: Man, what a great story.
9: It was very fun. Yeah.
1: Well, I'm glad you did that quick because now we can run some numbers. I really want everybody to get to know you. We could have taken the whole time, but we're going to have you back on the show.
9: Well, ask me more if you want.
1: Yeah. Well, I mean, I think that's absolutely amazing. And then you became a bull, but like since that was really brave that you got up. And
8: I didn't know that you just kind of came all by yourself. Yeah. Never been here before. Like, okay, I'm doing the move.
1: I mean, and I'm certain you had fun at USF, right? It was a good school.
9: Yeah. It definitely brought me up and I learned a lot. I got a degree in marketing.
1: Okay.
9: So that helped with getting into real estate and business. And I mean, just Tampa was a growing area. I wasn't sure. I didn't really leave the USF area while I was up there. And then And then I started to explore more. And I'm like, oh, okay, Tampa's kind of happening. This is kind of fun. And it might be a good place to sell real estate because there's a lot of opportunity here.
1: Now, how did you hear about Mahara?
8: Yeah, I was curious that too.
1: How did this come?
9: So I was actually babysitting at the time.
1: Okay.
9: And I was this young girl's chauffeur. So I would drop her off at tier practice and drop her off at the tutors. And so I drop her off at the tutors that day and I went to Panera. And I had talked to my dad earlier that day and he was like, you just need to send this letter out to a bunch of brokerages and see who hires you. So I just looked up best brokerages in Tampa that day. And I just so happened to be right next to the office. So I think that's the SEO kind of brought that to me.
1: You gotta tell Ray that.
9: Yeah. And so I was like, oh, this looks like a great company. Yeah. Like, you know, looked at their website for a while. And then they had this, request thing, and I just submitted my letter, and I got, before I left...
1: Hey, real quick, Abby, guys, Instagram or stay on. We got to jump off the radio here because they're going to hard stop us. We want to thank Abby for coming on. It's been amazing.
8: Yes, thank you, and I'm so proud of you.
9: Thank you.
1: Yes, and we're going to stay on Instagram, though, to finish Abby's story and learn about this this other listing. So you guys stay, and you can catch this online later. Thank you for listening, and thank you for watching the Business Happy Hour. Thanks,
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13: Some 200 residents of a Pasco apartment complex are without a home after a massive fire. Mike Brown with the Tampa Bay office of the American Red Cross tells News Channel 8 they're working with the Pasco Emergency Management to help those impacted.
14: As far as multifamily fire goes, this is one of the biggest ones I've seen. And it's very unfortunate. We're so sorry it happened to these folks.
13: Pasco Fire Rescue says the building has been condemned and is in danger of collapse. The property owner has placed a fence around the Wesley Chapel complex and residents are unable to access their belongings. A former University of Miami doctor and professor who was recently arrested on sexual battery charges is speaking out. Shortly after bonding out of jail, Dr. Ranjith Ramaswamy refuted the accusations in a video statement.
15: These slanderous allegations were levied against me more than 2.5 years ago by disgruntled members of the university community.
13: According to investigators, three men claimed the doctor inappropriately touched them and used his position to perform sexually explicit exams that were not medically necessary. A small plane made an emergency landing in the waters just offshore in Boca Raton. Officials say the plane left Fort Myers and was headed to Bimini in the Bahamas when it requested emergency landing at Boca Raton Airport. The plane was on approach when it landed in the water not far from the beach. The pilot made it to shore without injury but was taken to the hospital as a precaution. No one else was aboard. The FAA is investigating. The Jacksonville Sheriff's Office is investigating a shooting on Friday that happened at Lonnie Miller Park while a nearby high school football game was going on. The shooting occurred around 9 p.m. during the game between Young Kids in Motion Academy and Joshua Christian Academy. According to police, two groups were arguing at the game and one group was escorted out. They later returned and shots were fired. A 19-year-old girl was struck in the leg and a 20-year-old was struck in the shoulder. They were taken to the hospital with non-life-threatening injuries. Police are searching for two suspects. If you have any information, please contact the JSO. With Florida's News, I'm Tim Adkins.
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17: Seems like clear conditions on the highways and roads of Tampa Bay, and this includes north and southbound lanes of I-75. Also north and south of I-275, including the Howard Franklin Bridge. Right now, no issues either on the Skyway Bridge in both directions. Right now, we are clear as well on the Gandy and Courtney Campbell Causeway if you're crossing the bay on those lanes. And east and westbound lanes of I-4 are incident-free. Just a little stop-and-go flow eastbound approaching I-75, but this is not due to an incident. All clear on the Veterans as well, and no issues on the Selman. I'm Brian Black, News Radio WFLA.
18: Off to an early start with some rain and storms rolling in from the Gulf this morning. Going to keep up with the developing showers and storms at a 50% chance of rain for your Sunday. Tracking to the east as we do go throughout the day. Highs are around, if not just below average, thanks to the cloud cover and the early rain. So we'll top out around 89 degrees here in downtown Tampa. Thanks to the onshore wind pattern, we'll keep up with another opportunity for some coastal showers and storms into your Monday morning as well. I'm Max Stefaner, 8 meteorologist Juliana Mejia. We'll be right back.
19: The toughest sanctions in history. I'm Angelo Bavaro, Fox News. That's how Treasury Secretary Scott Bessent is describing new economic pressure the U.S. is expected to unveil against Iran on Monday. Iran pushing back as tensions persist over the Strait of Hormuz.
20: Iran's leaders are issuing new statements hinting at what they claim will be a new post-war order in the Gulf, which could leave the U.S. sidelined. Iran's parliamentary speaker, Mohammed Ghalibaf, writing on X, quote, "We've received numerous messages from neighboring countries about shaping new security arrangements and economic cooperation in the region. The United States put the security of every single one of its allies at such risk through bullying and pure disregard for their interests for the sake of Israel." But the president, Masoud Pezeshkian, for instance, said that it might be time to, quote, end the war.
19: Fox's Jonathan Hunt. Canada has set retaliatory tariffs after trade talks with the U.S. collapsed.
21: The U.S. has announced it will have a 50% tariff on as many as $20 billion worth of Canadian products after these negotiations failed. And then Canada, in response, is imposing these retaliatory tariffs that the Canadian Prime Minister says will begin on September 8th.
22: We were willing to drop our remaining retaliatory tariffs on strategic sectors, particularly steel, aluminum, and autos. If the United States substantially lowered theirs to levels that made it economic for Canadian companies to export to the United States.
21: Now, Carney said that he called off the negotiations, then that Canada could not agree to the U.S.'s new terms.
19: Fox's Alex Hogan. A Texas judge denying Carmelo Anthony's request for a new trial. Anthony was convicted in the deadly stabbing of another teen at a track meet. 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
26: That sound is your house going dark. 2 a.m, your kitchen, not somewhere else. I'm Brad Shelgren. This is America's Energy Crisis, and here's exactly what you're going to get in the next hour. Because here's the thing nobody tells you. The power grid your house is plugged into is under attack from 5 different directions at once, and only one of them is the weather. America's energy grid? It's old. Engineers grade it a D+. It's been infiltrated by foreign governments who are sitting inside it right now. It's been physically attacked on American soil. It's been drained by data centers faster than anybody can build new capacity. And yes, those storms are getting worse. 5 problems, 1 result at your house. You're going to hear from the man who runs the National Hurricane Center. Then there's the emergency management director who will tell you the truth about how long you're on your own. We'll hear from weather forecasters and, most importantly, your neighbors. They will tell you exactly what happened at their house when the power went out and theirs stayed on. I'm paid by Generator Partners to host this. 19 years in television news, WTSP in Tampa, WZVN in Fort Myers, WHIO in Dayton, WOIO in Cleveland, and great stations in between. 19 years watching it come across the monitors and watching what it did to the towns after the cameras left. And here's the offer right up front, because I'm not going to make you wait for it. You can get backup power professionally installed at your house, no money down, for $99 a month. 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So write this down, 888-621-5633. That's 888-621-5633. 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Now let me tell you why you need it. Start with the machine itself, because the grid you're plugged into is older than most of the people listening to me.
0: This year, the American Society of Civil Engineers graded America's energy infrastructure a D+. Not failing, barely passing. Transformers in service passed their design life. Transmission lines strung when Eisenhower was president. The system that runs your refrigerator, your air conditioning, and the machine that helps somebody in your house breathe at night. The engineers whose job it is to grade it are telling you out loud, it's being held together.
26: If your kid came home with that, you'd have a conversation about it. And that's before anybody attacks it. That's just the machine sitting there on a good day with nothing going wrong. Now let me put it in the room. It's 3 a.m. and something wakes you. Not a noise, the absence of one. Your air conditioning isn't running. The fan you sleep with has stopped. That hum you've never once noticed in your life is gone, and that's what wakes you. You reach for your phone, one bar, maybe none. The screen is the brightest thing in your house. And then you hear your husband sit up because the CPAP has stopped. That machine has run beside your bed every night since the doctor said you needed it. And now, it's silent. It's 3 a.m, and you're on your own.
0: Night one. Your kids think it's an adventure. Flashlights, board games. Day two. Your house is 88 degrees and climbing. Your refrigerator has gone from cold to cool to a decision you have to make. Your freezer is water. Your insulin was in there. Day three, it is not an adventure.
26: And the worst part isn't the dark. It's that nobody can tell you if it's 4 more hours or 4 more days. You can't plan. You can't decide whether to leave. You just wait. I asked 3-time Emmy Award-winning meteorologist John Patrick about that. He's in the forecasting business and watches this coming before you do. So I asked him quite simply, why outages last longer and what should we do to prepare?
3: We had, if memory serves me right, we had over 1 million households without power with Hurricane Ian coming through. And that was mostly in Lee County. The importance of having a generator and the importance of knowing how to use that generator, use it outside. Do not put it even in your garage because you've got the carbon monoxide that can build up. But having a generator on hand, that was a lesson that I, you know, I'm a meteorologist and Hurricane Irma, my power was out for 6 days. I did not have a generator and that was horrible. So I now have a generator. And so I'm prepared if that ever happens again. I think as piece by piece, as the power grid gets rebuilt, hopefully power outages will not be as prolonged or as widespread as they have been in the past, but that's going to take a very long time. So a piece of advice for me is to have a generator on hand.
26: 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You stay now on. I want to clear something up because there are three completely different things people mean when they say the word generator, and nobody has ever explained the difference to you. Number one, a portable you set up yourself. 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The size of a big cooler, 120 pounds, and you're dragging it out of the garage in a storm. It doesn't start by itself. You have to be home, awake, and able to go outside and pull that cord. It runs on gasoline, so every 5 to 6 hours, you're back out there in the dark with a 5-gallon can. 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A portable runs outdoors, only outdoors, away from every window, every door, every vent, never in a garage, never in a shed, not even with the door open. 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

0: Emergency Management Director of the City of Tampa, John Antopoulos, has spent his career managing crisis and preparing for the worst. But even experts have to confront some hard truths. So I asked him, when does a power outage go from an inconvenience to a life-altering event?
1: Really, after a few days without power, we start really getting those cascading impacts. And what we saw during Milton, when we almost had a week without power, after a few days, you start realizing that some of your critical infrastructure that's not on backup power, then that will start failing. And then that can have cascading impacts, whether that's through your pump stations or other type of critical infrastructure like that. But also for our vulnerable communities, like our assisted living facilities, they have to be on backup power. That without power, individuals, there could be a risk to loss of life, and also a breakdown in critical operations that have to happen throughout the city. Think about generators, think about, different type of equipment and supplies that ultimately will make you more prepared this season if we do get an impact. 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Ultimately, you'll be more comfortable during that event, and it'll make your ride through that much easier.
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0: But don't take this from me. Take it from your neighbors, like Tanya and Larry.
1: Well, we have both been through severe storms, Ivan and Katrina, and plate stuff like that. And I think the biggest thing is it's just a good peace of mind to know that we have a backup generator just in case. An example given, a couple of weeks ago, we had a power failure for about a half an hour. The neighbors had a power failure, but we didn't.
2: No, we didn't.
0: That's Tanya and Larry. Now here's Joe.
3: Oh, peace of mind. You know, we're older now. I had a portable generator, which was hooked up to my natural gas, which was nice, but getting old to wheel it out every week or two to start it up, and then you can't run it in the rain during the hurricane. And it didn't provide whole house connections. One of the other things that prompted, you know, this area has been sort of spared, so to speak, but the last 3 years we've been hit pretty hard. You know, we lost power for 30 hours at one point, and then the next year we lost power at for 60 hours. Which is good. And like I said, it gives peace of mind so that my wife, she can handle, we have to do nothing.
0: Finally, Karen, whose home is now the point of safety.
4: This is for peace of mind. And what's so great about having this generator put in is across the street is my stepson. Around the corner is two grandchildren, and I have three great-grandchildren around the corner. So what's happened is by putting this generator in, I have become the safe house. So if something happens, they all can come here. It's a good thing all the way around. This is not just for me. It's for me, but it's for my entire family.
0: That's the one thing I hear the most. We became the house everybody came to. 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I wanted the person at the very top, so I went out and got him. Brad Reinhardt is the senior hurricane specialist at the National Hurricane Center in Miami. This man has seen devastation firsthand and knows the severity of a power outage.
5: Extremely serious, and there's a lot of active work ongoing that's really uncovered the magnitude of fatalities and suffering that occur as a result of these prolonged power outages. I mean, I'll give you an example that you're probably familiar with and your listeners: Hurricane Beryl back in 2024 in Texas, and it struck the Upper Texas coast as a Category 1 hurricane. Not only did you have significant damage and some fatalities from the storm itself, but there were 14 people that died after the fact. I think it serves as an important reminder for homeowners, anyone living in an area threatened by hurricanes, that every storm is different and that they're multi-hazard events. They

0: produce damaging winds. They produce, they can produce storm surge, heavy rainfall and inland flooding, tornadoes, rip currents. I mean, you just go down the list. There's so many different things, and every storm is different. So it's important for people to understand and listen to the information that we put out and from other reputable weather sources to understand what the particular risks for a storm threatening your area are.
1: That's not a prediction. That's a description of what's already happening. 27 separate billion-dollar weather disasters in 1 year. Texas froze and the grid nearly went with it. Helene took power out in the Carolinas for weeks, not in some remote hollow, in towns with hospitals in them. And here's what ought to bother you. A hurricane gives you 5 days notice. A cyber attack gives you none. A substation getting shot gives you none. A transformer that's 40 years old and finally quits on a Tuesday gives you none. The storm is the only one of these you see coming. And even then, and every one of those families had warnings, days of it, and it didn't help. Because by the time it came, the stores were empty and the installers were booked into next season. The only thing that helps is what you do before. Do it now. 888-621-5633. 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Let me tell you who's actually behind this company, because it didn't come out of a boardroom.
2: Ken Goodrich's father was a master mechanic. He could fix anything that came through the door. But what young Ken loved most in that shop were the generators. That puff of smoke. That engine making power out of nothing but fuel and know-how. And his dad taught him one thing he's never let go of. The machine and the mechanic work together. 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Then he said the thing that became the whole idea.
1: A master mechanic can sleep when the wind blows.
2: It means he already did the work before anybody needed him to. 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
1: Sleep when the wind blows. 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Here is somebody who stood in front of a green screen telling your city what weather is coming your way. Lindsay Williamson is a meteorologist, spending her career forecasting for television. She told us how storms she forecasted now differ from earlier in her career. What people get wrong about how long they'll be without power, and what she tells her own family to do.
3: The triggering event for power loss can be associated with extreme temperatures. So that derecho example I gave, part of the trigger and the fuel for that event was extreme heat. And that extreme heat remained even after the wind storm was over and after the power had gone out for thousands of people. And in that instance, people were without power in Central Virginia for 7 to 10 days, and temperatures for a lot of that time were close to 100 degrees. Transitions out of becoming just inconvenient and uncomfortable to actually very dangerous and life-threatening, especially for at-risk populations and individuals. Well, first and foremost, it's really important to know, you know, where your home sits in terms of the path of the storm and what the specific threat will be for your home and your property. So a lot of times, you know, especially with a tropical system, the surge, the flooding, the wind, all those threats may be very different for different areas. And so it's really important to know where you are and what the specific threats will be for your home. There are some severe weather threats where, you know, safety takes priority over anything else. If you are thinking about, I probably should prepare, that's the time.
1: 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All right, we've got two more neighbors, and these two didn't wait for a storm to do it.
4: We have some medication in the refrigerator that we needed cold 24/7. 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
7: Plans to build a Treasure Coast Brightline train station have been dealt a blow.
8: The Intercity Passenger Rail Program will not be giving any money to Martin County for a Brightline station in downtown Stewart. Congressman Brian Mass says it's unlikely any more money will be coming and calls it extremely problematic that a potential station for a privately owned rail line would be entirely taxpayer funded. I'm Joel Malkin.
7: Free rides in the fast lane are over on the Howard Franklin Bridge. The Florida Department of Transportation has started charging to use the express lanes between Hillsborough and Pinellas counties. It'll be 50 cents each way, no matter what time of day. Dreamcatcher Horse Rescue in Lake County is caring for 14 horses that were voluntarily surrendered recently. The horses were living in a home where 85 dogs were rescued after the owner became overwhelmed. With Florida's News, I'm Wayne Rustin.
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11: All clear in the Tampa Bay area, including north and south of I-275 and I-75, and also east and west of I-4, as well as the Gandy and Courtney Campbell. No issues on the Howard Franklin right now either. 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
12: This report is sponsored by Lowe's.
13: Off to an early start with some rain and storms rolling in from the Gulf this morning. Going to keep up with the developing showers and storms at a 50% chance of rain for your Sunday. Tracking to the east as we do go throughout the day. Highs are around, if not just below average, thanks to the cloud cover and the early rain. So we'll top out around 89 degrees here in downtown Tampa. Thanks to the onshore wind pattern, we'll keep up with another opportunity for some coastal showers and storms into your Monday morning as well. I'm Max Stefaneri, meteorologist Juliana Mejia.
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20: News. I'm Pam Puso. A rupture in relations between the U.S. and Canada following the collapse of trade talks, the U.S. imposing 50% tariffs on roughly $20 billion in Canadian goods.
21: Canada, in response, is imposing these retaliatory tariffs that the Canadian Prime Minister says will begin on September 8th.
20: Fox's Alex Hogan. Tropical storm Mokay could dump up to 15 inches of rain on Hawaii's Big Island. The state already soaked because of Hurricane Lala.
22: We know there's already at least $43 million of damage to infrastructure on the Big Island, another $4.6 million to homes at the very least. There's going to be a lot more to account for, and we will be there.
20: Governor Josh Green, thousands of people are still without power on the Big Island. 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
23: The expiration dates, and Lord, I love him so. Some girls won't care. I won't kill or kill or wise. He bought me a can of.
24: And then there's Anthony, who became the envy of the neighborhood during the last power outage.
25: Yeah, 7 days straight. We had no power, but we had the Generac. Thanks to the Generac, it ran 7 days straight. 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They said, we heard you got a generator. 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And simply put, peace of mind. And that's priceless.
24: And then there's Timothy.
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0: forget
1: they were
0: the
1: positions,
0: chair.
1: Learning Give the system, mapping the controls, getting into place so that on some future day, if I've things go badly back. Between our country and theirs, they could turn things off. That's not a burglary. That's somebody hiding in your basement with a hand on your breaker box waiting. Number three, they're attacking it physically right here.
2: Substations on American soil have been deliberately attacked, shot at with rifles, and in one incident, a small drone was flown in and dropped across the equipment to short it out. No hacker, no malware. A machine anybody can buy, and a substation with a chain-link fence around it.
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0: Back to the people who watch this for a living. Let's lean on their expertise to keep you safe and prepared. First, Lindsay Williamson, former meteorologist in Charlotte. She has seen and warned people about severe weather and the repercussions that come with a natural disaster.
1: To prepare for the possibility of losing power, and not only losing power, but possibly being unable to leave your home, due to infrastructure issues for several days. We underestimate how much of our everyday lives, every little thing we do throughout the day, is really tied to power. So it's not just the lights, may kind of catch you off guard. If you have to throw out an entire refrigerator and freezer full of perishables and replace that, that's an expense. For sure, it definitely is something that we can underestimate if you haven't lived through it for an extended period of time.
0: And John Antopoulos, Emergency Management Director for the City of Tampa. He has seen all the mistakes people make before, during, and after a disaster.
2: My biggest message to folks is communicate that early, what your plan is, where you're going to go, if you have an evacuation zone that you need to leave, if you're going to stay at family and friends' house outside of that evacuation zone, good first way to think about it. If you can't go there, seeing about hotels, and then that last resort is know what shelter you would go to. Have that all kind of ironed out ahead of time, who you're going to communicate with that in your family that knows where you're going to be. Because again, if a major storm does come, you're out of power, out of communications, you want to already tell your family and friends where you're going to be during that storm. It's going to alleviate a lot of that. And getting your supplies early. 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It's going to ultimately lower your stress for your family. 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

0: ever dark. I owe you the end of Ken's story, and this is the part that explains the whole company.
1: Fifth grade science fair. 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Hand-carved wooden poles for the power lines. Copper wire he soldered himself. A little model house at the end with one bulb in it. It worked. He was proud of it. The judge looked at that model, looked at that kid, and said, "I can tell your daddy built this," and gave him an F. Ken went home wrecked. And his father took a knee, took a carpenter's pencil out of his pocket, and wrote A+ on that model himself.
0: The measure of a man isn't what other people think of him. 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

0: One more neighbor, then I want you to hear all of them at once. First up is Eric, and he lives in the mountains. He says Hurricane Helene was the catalyst to getting his generator.
1: Well, I'll tell you, Brad, we live up in the foot of the Blue Ridge Mountains, and we have quite a few storms here. And I've been thinking about a generator for a while, but the power outages have usually been short-lived and infrequent. But then the big one was Helene came through, and we were out without power for about 4.5 days. And I had a golf trip planned, and my wife was here, and she was not going to be happy if I left her home alone without any power. Luckily, the power came back on. I had a little portable generator, but that kind of threw us over the edge and led us to getting this whole house generator, which we absolutely love. I hate to use this word, but it is almost seamless. I mean, I almost have to open the window to see that the generator is on, because one, it's that quiet, and two, it's a split second where the power will go off and the generator kicks in within 5 seconds, 5 to 7 seconds. And the only reason I know we had a power outage is because of the alarm on the refrigerator. So I have absolutely no regrets. No regrets.
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0: 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We're almost out of time, so let me put this all back together for you in about 90 seconds. Here's what you heard today. You heard that the grid gets a D+ from the people who grade it. That foreign governments have been caught sitting inside waiting. That substations on American soil have been attacked with rifles and drones. That data centers are draining it faster than anybody can build it. And you heard the man who runs the National Hurricane Center tell you that the storms are changing and the outages are getting longer on top of all of it. And you heard Lindsay and John tell you what they tell their own families. And you heard from Tanya and Larry and Joe and Mary and Timothy and Eric tell you exactly what happened at their houses when the power went out and theirs stayed on. Every one of them said a version of the same thing. I kept meaning to do something about it. So let's make this simple. You already pay insurance on things that probably won't happen. Your house probably won't burn down. You pay anyway. Your car probably won't be totaled this year. You pay anyway. The power going out isn't a probably won't, it's a when. It's the one thing on that list you can be nearly certain about, and it's the only one you've done nothing about. And it's not expensive anymore. There are three ways into this, and one of them fits you. 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Next week, I'll be back and we're going to get into actually what happens inside your electrical panel when the grid drops and why the size of your generator matters more than the brand on the side of it. Until then, the next time the wind comes up, and it will, you're going to be one of two people. 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That's 888-621-5633. I'm Brad Shelgren, and this has been America's Energy Crisis.
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11: Guaranteed human. A diver apparently drowned at Hallandale Beach Friday morning. Broward County Ocean Rescue pulled the man from the water who appeared to be wearing fins and a weight belt. NBC6 spoke to a man who was also snorkeling that morning.
12: We came to the beach. They got him out the water, put him on a stretcher board, fire resuscitating him for a while.
11: The man was transported to the hospital but did not survive. His identity has not been released. Tampa City Council approves $1 million grant for the restoration of the Jackson House. The now dilapidated two-story building was constructed in 1901 as a boarding house and hotel for African Americans and other travelers visiting Tampa during the era of racial segregation. The money will go to the foundation working to rebuild the boarding house, but some council members expressed concern about whether repairs can be completed before the 125-year-old building collapses. Dr. Angela Scott is with the Jackson House Foundation.
13: For someone to make a statement that we're not doing what we're supposed to do and didn't have a conversation with us, I think that's unfair to make those public comments.
11: Foundation officials say they're working through red tape and other issues. The grant requires matching fundraising by the foundation and can only be used for building materials, not to pay for engineering or architecture. The first case of dengue fever has been reported in Citrus County. An official with the health department says it was locally acquired by a mosquito and is not contagious. In Tampa, a third death is being reported this year from the flesh-eating bacteria Vibrio fulminificus. Young Kids in Motion Academy is canceling the rest of its football season for safety reasons. A school spokesperson posted on Instagram the decision was made after two people were shot near where a game was being played Friday night. The school was playing against Joshua Christian Academy Friday when the shooting occurred. A car burst into flames after being hit by an Amtrak train in Fort Lauderdale. It happened yesterday at the Prospect Road crossing near Powerline Road. No injuries were reported. AAA reports today's statewide average for a gallon of regular is $3.86, and that's 2 cents cheaper than yesterday. With Florida's News, I'm Tim Adkins.
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16: Still looking like pretty clear conditions for the highways and roads of Tampa Bay. This includes north and south of I-275, including the Howard Franklin and Skyway bridges. Right now, no issues reported east or west on the Gandy or Courtney Campbell, if that's how you're trying to cross the bay. We are also clear on US 19 and Pinellas right now. No issues on the Veterans north or south in Hillsboro. Also, east and westbound lanes of I-4 and no issues on I-75. All clear on the Selman as well. I'm Brian Black, News Radio WFLA.
17: Off to an early start with some rain and storms rolling in from the Gulf this morning. Going to keep up with the developing showers and storms at a 50% chance of rain for your Sunday. Tracking to the east as we do go throughout the day. Highs are around, if not just below average, thanks to the cloud cover and the early rain. So we'll top out around 89 degrees here in downtown Tampa. Thanks to the onshore wind pattern, we'll keep up with another opportunity for some coastal showers and storms into your Monday morning as well. I'm Max Stefaner, 8 meteorologist Juliana Mejia.
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19: Big rain for the Big Island. I'm Pam Puso, Fox News. Tropical storm Mokay is expected to pass south of Hawaii's Big Island, dumping anywhere from 5 to 15 inches of rain. Life-threatening flash flooding and mudslides are major concerns. Parts of Hawaii are still recovering from Hurricane Lala, and thousands are still without power. A convicted killer in Texas has lost a bid for a new trial.
20: The defense team for Carmelo Anthony is planning to appeal after a Texas judge denied him a new trial. Saturday's order does not detail the reasoning. Anthony was convicted of murder and sentenced to 35 years in prison in June for 2025 stabbing death of 17-year-old Austin Metcalf. Anthony's lawyers argue a new trial is warranted, citing violations of his rights. They also claim an unwritten agreement between his former lawyers and prosecutors was improperly handled.
19: Fox's Jackie Ibanez. She broke barriers for women in Congress. Former U.S. Senator Nancy Kassebaum Baker of Kansas has died. She was 94.
4: Several firsts for Baker. She was the first woman elected to the U.S. Senate without previously having a husband who served in Congress. Baker won election in 1978, serving three terms. She married former Republican Senator Howard Baker of Tennessee in 1996, the first marriage between a man and woman who'd both served in the U.S. Senate. Later in life, she increasingly broke with the Republican Party, endorsing Democrats in several Kansas races. Baker also called for President Donald Trump's impeachment after the January 6, 2021 attack on the U.S. Capitol. This has just gone too far, she told Kansas City's KMBC. Deborah Valentine, Fox News.
19: More devastating Russian attacks on Ukraine. Officials say at least 10 people are dead after drone strikes on the Capitol and other regions. 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
21: Someone's going to have to explain to me why we were polling 7 and 9 and these numbers came in.
22: I have activated just a few minutes ago the National Guard High Water Rescue Unit.
23: People don't want to have radical lunatics involved in running our country, and that's what we have.
24: Welcome into the Weekend Dive. I'm Rory O'Neill. More evidence this week that polling in political primaries is notoriously wrong. Let's bring in the host of the White House Briefing Room podcast, our correspondent, John Decker. John, in an upset in Wisconsin, moderate David Crowley defeated the Democratic Socialist Francesca Hung, and everyone thought that gubernatorial primary was going to go the other way.
25: They were a surprise, but, you know, as we got closer to primary day and voters in Wisconsin saw what was potentially happening, I think that voters there reevaluated to a certain extent how they were going to vote, who their Democratic standard bearer would be, who would be the most electable. And they just simply, at the end of the day, did not view Francesca Hung as the more electable of the candidates competing for the Democratic nomination.
24: All right, you're talking about Election Day. I think it was another holiday in November that got everyone's attention. This line that she wanted to get rid of Thanksgiving, I think that really hit with a lot of people.
25: Well, people may not realize this, but although she describes herself as a progressive, although she identified herself as a member of the Democratic Socialist Party, she did not have the endorsement of Bernie Sanders, and she did not have the endorsement of Alexandria Ocasio-Cortez. Why didn't she have their endorsements? I think a lot of it had to do with the positions that she had taken, including the one that you just mentioned regarding Thanksgiving. That is a tough position to argue for if you're another Democrat competing in this midterm election cycle. And I think that both Bernie Sanders and AOC felt that this person is even too far left and too far out of the mainstream to support in her election to be the next governor of Wisconsin.
24: Now, does this end all that talk about Democrats shifting way to the left, you know, Mamdani, and then we saw in Michigan, El Sayed winning. Is this a dam, a blockade on that move to the left, or is it going to continue?
25: No, it really depends upon the person and the race, because right next door in Minnesota, you had a candidate who identified themselves as a progressive who emerged victorious in her effort to be the Democratic nominee for the U.S. Senate in Minnesota. So it really depends upon where you're talking about, the positions they've staked out, and what the electorate looks like in a particular state to make a broad brush statement about which direction the Democratic Party is moving into.
24: Now, you were in South Carolina for that Senate debate there on the Republican side. We saw no clear winners, so they'll be back in a couple of weeks for a runoff. But Darlene Graham, the sister of the late Senator Lindsey Graham, and Ralph Norman would be going head to head. Was that your sense coming out of the debate?
25: It was my sense. If you were following the results as they came in on Tuesday, it was really a battle in terms of who would be the second individual to make it to the runoff. Congressman Norman was competing with another congressman from South Carolina, Congressman Fry, and Norman made it to the runoff. But I think he's got a difficult task ahead of him. Why? Because President Trump has endorsed Senator Darlene Graham. And why? Because Senator Tim Scott, the senior senator from South Carolina, has endorsed Darlene Graham. And lastly, the sitting governor of South Carolina has endorsed Darlene Graham. So she's got a lot going for her. And if you're one of those Republican candidates that lost in that very crowded primary, you'd be foolish not to endorse Darlene Graham, because you do not want to be on the wrong side of President Donald Trump, the leader of the Republican Party.
24: All right. And the story that has tongues wagging all week and makes Hollywood jealous is this idea of President Trump getting off Air Force One, hopping into a catering truck to get onto another plane as he left Turkey. What the heck was going on there?
25: Well, what was going on there was a concern that the Secret Service had about a real threat, a threat that they viewed as credible, coming from Iran, of an assassination attempt on President Trump and potentially an effort to take down Air Force One. And that's the reason why that you had a situation where the Secret Service directed President Trump to take a military plane from Ankara, Turkey to the UK.
24: But that was remarkable, essentially leaving, I guess we'll call it the old Air Force One, the blue one, with the some of his aides, some White House staffers, and of course the press corps still on board the old plane while the president flew to England on another unidentified jet.
25: Well, that's right. You know, it's really remarkable what happened there. All of this is because of two facts. One, Ankara, Turkey is 1,000 miles from Tehran, Iran, and Iran has the capability of having missiles that can travel 2,500 miles. So those two facts led the Secret Service to go about making certain that the president was not in any danger, that he was secure. But lots of questions still in regards to how the White House went about this, and how they never disclosed that the president did not fly with the rest of his staff, as well as the Secretary of State, from Ankara to the UK. He did that without anyone's knowledge.
24: Yeah, and I was a bit surprised that maybe they wouldn't have come clean after everyone was home saying, we want to set the record straight here.
25: That's right. They had an opportunity. My gosh, this was weeks and weeks ago. I was in Ankara, Turkey for this NATO summit. I traveled on a commercial plane to and from Turkey, but they certainly could have disclosed this after the fact. Nothing wrong with that. And you point to the fact that this is the threat that Iran poses, not only to the region, but to the rest of the world, essentially disclosing that information. For whatever reason, the White House chose not to disclose that, and it was a reporting by the Washington Post that was then confirmed by the White House, including President Trump, that made this story come to life. And I asked the president, I traveled on Air Force One this week, the new Air Force One, Rory, with the president. And I asked the president, were you surprised that the Secret Service directed you to take that military plane? And the president said to me, Rory, no, I wasn't surprised. He said, I'm a marked man. Iran wants to kill me, and that's because I'm a consequential president. So, you know, the president was not surprised at all about the actions taken by the Secret Service in order to make certain that he was secure.
24: And finally, Caroline Leavitt will be leaving her role as a press secretary. She's a new mom again, and maybe it's just a lot on her plate right now.
25: Well, it's a demanding job. It is a lot on her plate, for sure. She just came back from maternity leave. She gave birth in early May. When you are out there as an advocate for the leader of the free world, especially when the leader of the free world is Donald Trump, you are busy. It is a demanding job. She was exceedingly good in her job. I think she's one of the best secretaries that I've worked with during the course of my time covering the White House. And I've worked with 17 White House press secretaries. But now the president must find a replacement. And I think he has some big shoes to fill, because Caroline was a forceful advocate for the president and someone that he trusted.
24: Our White House correspondent, John Decker, the host of the White House Briefing Room podcast as well. John, thanks for the wrap up.
25: Thanks a lot, Rory. Have a great day, and I'll talk to you real soon.
24: New vaccine recommendations as the Weekend Dive continues.
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6: Very major tariffs were going on to Canada today. We delayed it for 3 days because I think we have a deal with the Prime Minister and a good deal for everybody.
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9: Welcome back to the Weekend Dive. I'm Rory O'Neill. Splashy headlines this week that Merck and Moderna, the two big drug companies, had a successful clinical trial using a drug that may help cancer patients. Let's bring in Dr. Nicholas DeVito, an oncologist and immunotherapist at Duke University. Now, doctor, first, can you explain a bit, well, how is it that Moderna and this mRNA vaccine, two things I never heard of before COVID, are suddenly involved in curing cancer?
10: That's one of the best things about these mRNA vaccines is that they're incredibly nimble and they can adapt to different diseases and offer solutions in many different areas just because the technology is so flexible. So while we can make a vaccine that is based on the mRNA that we want our immune system to target proteins from with COVID and other infectious disease, we can also, like in this study, take patients' tumors when they're being removed from their body and develop personalized vaccines that are based on some of the proteins in the cancers and the mRNAs that then lead to them being expressed. So this flexibility, this speed is unique to mRNA vaccines, and the lessons that we've learned from COVID are now being taken into anti-cancer treatments.
9: But this is a vaccine that wouldn't necessarily prevent first-time cancers. What it's really doing is helping to treat people by helping prevent them getting those cancers to return.
10: That's correct. Yeah, this is what we would call the adjuvant setting, which is given after a surgery is done. So if a cancer is removed by a surgery, we can help the immune system remember that it was there and fight it going forward. And one of the things that Moderna did by partnering with Merck is to combine this with what's called an immune checkpoint inhibitor. And an immune checkpoint is where once your immune system has recognized the cancer and says, I need to attack that cancer, the cancer then defends itself by tiring out the immune system. And those immune checkpoint inhibitors then take that break off and allow your immune system to attack it. So if you go back in history, you can see a lot of cancer vaccines that failed in like the 1990s. And that's part of the reason why. So now we have faster, more flexible technology that can be made in a personalized way. And we have a way of taking off the brakes from the immune system with immunotherapy like pembrolizumab that was used in this study and make those vaccines actually effective for preventing cancer from coming back. And hopefully in the future at treating existing cancer and preventing cancer in high risk individuals.
9: Well, and this was specifically a study on melanomas, right? Would this only be a kind of therapy on a solid tumor, or could this be used for blood cancers or more diffuse cancers?
10: That's a great question. I think that this has broad applicability and could be used in a lot of different cancers. Cancers fundamentally, while they are a collection of many, many different diseases, are organs growing in our body that shouldn't be there. They're trying to establish, you know, a home. And our immune system should be able to reject it. So vaccines and growing our immune system's repertoire of what it should be able to attack is critical to advancing cancer treatment. And so I think

0: that while this is starting in melanoma, as immunotherapy has often started in melanoma, this has been true with other treatments, including Keytruda or pembrolizumab itself, you're going to see this move into to other cancers and other settings, and not just this, you know, after surgery melanoma setting.
1: Now, I know you do a lot of research in the field of colorectal cancers. Are you champing at the bit here? Do you see this as your opportunity? Like, oh, sign us up next?
0: Yeah. I've actually already started, you know, over the past few months, been talking to various people that are involved in this and other vaccine studies, because I really think that there's tremendous opportunity in colorectal cancer, where we're seeing an increasing incidence in patients being diagnosed with early onset colorectal cancer. We're seeing more advanced disease, and our therapeutic options are limited, especially when patients have metastasis to the liver, often to only chemotherapy. So the idea that we could, you know, take a person's colorectal cancer out and give them a vaccine and immunotherapy to prevent it from coming back, would be a really big advantage, but also to make immunotherapies that have classically not worked in colorectal cancer start to work by allowing our immune system to recognize the cancer as non-self or foreign in the first place. So I agree, tremendous opportunity here. I've worked long in the field of metastasis and immune checkpoint inhibitor resistance. So I hope to continue to build on these successes and try to find ways to make these vaccines work better for our patients with colorectal cancer and other gastrointestinal cancers.
1: And when you talk about treating people, you know, essentially based on the tumor that you took out, that's where you get the secret ingredient to make the specific vaccine. Just how specific is it for that individual?
0: It's pretty specific, although there's significant overlap. You know, a lot of cancers will have the same antigens as other cancers too. Like, you know, just pulling one out of the hat, like melanoma has an antigen called MART1 or MART1. And there have been treatments that have, you know, tried to target MART1 indiscriminately of the tumor type and patient itself. And so I think you're probably going to see some more what we would call off the shelf vaccines that show up over time. And this would mean where you have a group of antigens or foreign proteins that you're trying to target with mRNAs that are shared amongst different patients. And a great example of that would be in like pancreatic cancer, where 90% of pancreatic cancers have a mutation in a gene called KRAS or KRAS. There have been vaccines that have been developed like by people like Liz Jaffe at Johns Hopkins that have shown effectiveness against KRAS as an off-the-shelf, non-personalized vaccines. So I think you're going to see this parallel development of like multiple different vaccine strategies that target cancers in different ways, and ones that are either shared antigens that are, again, like off-the-shelf, ready to go, and then ones that are personalized, especially when you have a whole tumor that's being removed and you have lots of cancer to work with to develop those vaccines. So again, this flexibility is really key to these mRNA platforms. And I think that we're just going to continue to do more and more of that expansive idea of how we can leverage this for better patient outcomes.
1: Dr. Nicholas DeVito is an oncologist and immunotherapist at Duke University, helping us to understand some of the headlines, the encouraging headlines about cancer treatments becoming available. Dr. DeVito, thanks so much for your time.
0: Happy to do it. Thanks for listening. Have a good one.
1: Also on the medical front this week, there's some new hope for those dealing with hearing loss. News Nation's Avery Boyce reports it involves a new approach using gene therapy.
2: According to the National Institutes of Health, for the last several decades, hearing loss treatment has only addressed the effect. So think about using a megaphone to amplify sound. But this new gene therapy addresses the cause.
3: According to Atara Mini's website, normal hearing levels return to 42% of patients in 1 year.
4: I mean, I'd love to hear him say mama.
5: That would be cool. Yeah, I mean, I sing him to sleep kind of most nights, especially lately since the surgery. And it'd be cool if he, you know, sung along even a little
4: bit. Or if he could hear music.
5: Or that.
3: Leah Hamill and Andrew Tyne's 16-month-old son, Everett, received the gene therapy 13 days ago. The Alabama Department of Public Health says they played a role in making sure insurance covered it.
6: It's just a lot of advocacy and a lot of reaching out to people to ensure that things actually happen for the patient.
2: The manufacturer of Otemimi says that they will be providing the drug for free. But as for the hospital bills, ABPH recommends reaching out to your insurance provider. But right now, it seems that coverage is on a case-by-case basis.
1: That's News Nation's Avery Boyce reporting from Birmingham, Alabama this week. Frat bros get caught up in a drug operation, and investors respond after the U.S. debt topped $40 trillion this week. Those stories and more as the weekend dive continues. I'm Rory O'Neill.

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1: A small plane made an emergency landing in the waters just offshore in Boca Raton. Officials say the plane requested emergency landing at Boca Raton Airport and was on approach when it landed in the water not far from the beach. Boca Raton Police Marine Unit responded.
2: Our guard has made contact. There was one soul on board. They got her on the beach.
1: The pilot made it to shore without injury but was taken to the hospital as a precaution. No one else was aboard. The FAA is investigating. A pedestrian died after she was hit by a Leon County Sheriff's Patrol vehicle Friday. A Florida Highway Patrol spokesperson says the driver was a reserve deputy. The incident happened in the intersection of Osley Road and Pensacola Street. No further details have been released. A car was struck by an Amtrak train in Fort Lauderdale yesterday at the Prospect Road crossing near Powerline Road at around 7:30 p.m. The car burst into flames, but no one was injured in the accident. The cause is not yet known. With Florida's News, I'm Tim Adkins.
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5: All clear in the Tampa Bay area, including north and south of I-275 and I-75, and also east and west of I-4, as well as the Gandy and Courtney Campbell. 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
7: Off to an early start with some rain and storms rolling in from the Gulf this morning. Going to keep up with the developing showers and storms at a 50% chance of rain for your Sunday. Tracking to the east as we do go throughout the day. Highs are around, if not just below average, thanks to the cloud cover and the early rain. So we'll top out around 89 degrees here in downtown Tampa. Thanks to the onshore wind pattern, we'll keep up with another opportunity for some coastal showers and storms into your Monday morning as well. I'm Max Defender 8 meteorologist Juliana Mejia.
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14: News. I'm Paul Stevens. Iran now pushing back after Treasury Secretary Scott Bessent says the U.S. will unveil what he calls the toughest sanctions in history against Iran tomorrow on Monday.
15: Iran's leaders are issuing new statements hinting at what they claim will be a new post-war order in the Gulf, which could leave the U.S. sidelined.
14: Fox's Jonathan Hunt, a historic IndyCar event racing taking place in the nation's capital today.
16: IndyCar drivers will race through the streets of the nation's capital today for the first ever Freedom 250 Grand Prix. The circuit runs 1.66 miles along the National Mall and down Pennsylvania Avenue, giving drivers the chance to race past historic landmarks like the Washington Monument and the U.S. Capitol.
14: Fox's Tony Genualdo. The action begins at 1 p.m. on Fox. 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
17: We need a governor who is going to put Minnesotans first and not be a rubber stamp of Donald Trump.
18: South Carolina and President Trump need a leader who's tough, principled, and will fight to advance our conservative values in Washington.
19: Welcome back to the Weekend Dive. I'm Rory O'Neill. The response to this week's 7.4 earthquake in Colombia is transitioning from an emergency search and rescue phase to a long-term recovery operation. Eduardo Mendoza is with Direct Relief, one of the charities responding to this disaster. Now, Eduardo, earthquakes like this can cause emergency medical needs, but then it does transition to this long-term complication to the whole area's healthcare system.
20: Yes, that's right. In many cases that we've seen in this emergency, in this earthquake, buildings collapsed, healthcare infrastructure has been impacted. We know that several hospitals have been damaged as well as clinics. So that really affects the provision of healthcare in these communities. So people leave their homes without their medicine and without their essentials. So they might be needing and have chronic conditions and might be needing medications for diabetes or hypertension or other chronic conditions. And so this is definitely going to impact not only folks that need access to the immediate trauma care in hospitals, but the whole healthcare infrastructure has been impacted.
19: Now, it's still early days since this quake. What are you hearing? What's your sense of just how bad the situation is?
20: The situation affected a region that is relatively large, so the impacts really affect about a million people. So that is a very large area that's been impacted. And it's also an area that is mountainous and with lots of jungle. And some of these areas that are more remote are difficult to access. And so when you're trying to get assistance to the more remote areas, that might take additional resources and become more challenging.
19: And we saw this quake was felt, I think, over in Ecuador as well. But you've also got Venezuela, which is still reeling from an earthquake there that you've been helping out.
20: That's right. Yeah, the Venezuela earthquake happened six weeks ago, and we were actually coordinating emergency assistance from Colombia to Venezuela. So we've already been working with local community organizations in Colombia to start mobilizing resources to Venezuela. But we're now working with those same groups to help within Colombia. So we've been tapping into the local pharmaceutical industry to receive donations of medicine and medical supplies to distribute them to communities that will need them, but only what is needed. Because right now, at this moment, we don't want to move anything that hasn't been requested by the local authorities. As you know, during these types of emergencies, particularly during earthquakes, the transportation infrastructure can be damaged. And the last thing we want is to be mobilizing additional resources of things that aren't necessarily requested by the local authorities. And so that is why we've been mobilizing these resources and asking the local industry to mobilize resources that are already within country to potentially donate them as they are needed.
19: Now, is there something unique about what we're seeing unfold here in this response? I know a lot of different disasters tend to have their own little quirk to them. Have you noticed something different here?
20: Well, you know, as in every disaster is different. This region is very remote in some areas, but obviously very populated. It's in a very mountainous area. Just imagine if this were to happen, if the Rockies were a jungle. That there's some of these regions are like that. And so that's very unique of Colombia. It's got a very very interesting geography with a lot of different changes within just several 100 miles. You can see a lot of differences in the type of geography that you're facing. And so the challenges for emergency rescue efforts vary depending on the region. So that, I think, is relatively unique to this particular disaster.
19: And how are the different levels of government in Colombia responding to this? Are they up for the challenge?
20: Well, we know that the current new administration had recently taken office. And so I can imagine that there has been some shifts in how these chains of command might be developing. However, it's still too early to see, but it is something that we've been keeping an eye out since, you know, the change in government from the previous presidential administration had just happened a few days prior to the earthquake.
19: And social media has been full of videos of buildings swaying, landmarks collapsing. That has a psychological impact, too.
20: Definitely. And, you know, I've lived through this personally in Mexico with the 2017 earthquakes. And the psychological trauma is definitely something that, you know, we need to be aware of and that we need to support as civil society to ensure that there's proper psychological services available to the residents that have been impacted. Because, you know, oftentimes you won't want to enter your home. And the homes in these communities are built differently than what we're expecting, what we're used to in the United States. Homes are built with cement, with brick, and with cinder block. So the ways that you respond to these types of emergencies is very different. You have to evacuate many times from your building because everything's extremely heavy. And so the psychological trauma of even returning to your home after these earthquakes and with the aftershocks is definitely something that we are keeping in mind.
19: Now, what specifically are you at Direct Relief doing? And if people listening want to support, what can they do to reach out to you?
20: Yes, well, thank you so much. I think right now we're working with the Patrulla Aérea Civil Colombiana, the Colombian Civil Air Patrol, and we've donated a $50,000 cash grant for them to immediately purchase medicines and medical supplies, and also to transport blood units and humanitarian aid transport, including doctors and nurses to more remote areas that haven't been receiving the immediate aid. So that for us is something that we want to reestablish the channels of communication. And we're also working with our partners at Banco de Medicamentos, another local group, to help warehouse and distribute the donated medicines that we're coordinating locally from the local pharmaceutical industry. And so that is something that we're doing. We're also assessing bringing in additional aid from the United States if it's allowed into the country. And that is something that, you know, we've been coordinating and we've established these long relationships for many years. A lot of times you can't necessarily respond in a disaster if you haven't been doing it regularly. So with this emergency, we've been working with these groups for decades, and that has allowed us to quickly respond to these types of emergencies. And so if people want to support Direct Relief, they can go to our website, directrelief.org, and click the donate button to support our efforts in Colombia.
19: Eduardo Mendoza is with Direct Relief, one of the charities responding to the earthquake disaster in Colombia. Eduardo, thanks for the update.
20: Thank you for having me.
19: Catastrophic flooding this week in Indiana and Ohio. Power outages are making it tough for families to get gasoline.
2: NIPSCO says it is working to restore power, but there are several roads in northwest Indiana, especially in Munster, making that job very difficult.
21: I don't expect this to go away fast.
2: Zarco Marcara is right. NIPSCO says it could be this weekend before most people get their power restored. Some were told it could be a couple of weeks.
21: We're going to stick around. We have a generator, two power stations, two electric cars that we can go charge and then come back and use them to power additional devices. So my priority right now is internet. If we don't get internet, maybe we'll move somewhere temporarily.
2: There seems to be a good understanding that all of this is temporary, but understanding and patience may fade as the days of long lines and no power continue. In Highland, Indiana, I'm Eric Rung.
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10: They came inside the club and came straight to me. 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
13: Welcome back to the Weekend Dive. I'm Rory O'Neill. The midterm elections are now less than 3 months away, and both parties are trying to frame the issue of affordability as a key to winning this November. News Nation's Trevor Shirley reports.
14: Millions of Americans are struggling to make ends meet, and lawmakers are campaigning to bring costs down.
15: Making life more affordable. It's part of a midterm strategy being deployed across the political spectrum.
16: Far too many people are working hard, they're playing by the rules, but they can't thrive and can barely survive.
15: Both Democrats and Republicans continue to focus their midterm messages on the cost of living.
17: Higher gas prices, higher food prices, etc. That's on everyone's mind.
15: Despite campaigning for the presidency on lowering costs, President Donald Trump continues to struggle with the issue, potentially creating an electoral liability for candidates this fall.
18: This is why the president's poll numbers are down, because you've lost sight of affordability for the parent.
15: The president's political team is now urging Republicans to keep the midterm focus on kitchen table issues, including health care, tying it all back to the cost of living.
19: You have to give people real policies and real ways you're going to put money back in their pockets at this time where, of course, affordability is the watchword.
14: Lawmakers return to Washington at the end of this month as they continue to campaign for the midterms. Reporting in Washington, I'm Trevor Shirley for News Nation.
13: Those remote cameras that can read your license plate, they've been around for years. But in recent weeks, it seems there's been a significant pushback from people who are concerned about living in what they think is a surveillance state. Astrid Galvan is the Texas editor for Axios. And Astrid, you've had several stories this week all looking into these cameras. Like I said, they've been around for a long, long time, but why are they getting so much attention now?
12: Yeah, what's fascinating is even people who I know who are not, you know, really plugged into the news or not really politically active are very wound up about this. And I think part of the reason this has really cropped up recently is that there have been increasing number of reports of potential police misuse. So we're talking about, you know, police officers who have been suspected of using this technology to track ex-lovers, wives. You know, we really haven't seen any criminal charges. So at this point, most of it is just allegations. But this has really, you know, ruffled a lot of feathers.
13: What's also interesting is that on Axios this week, you were posting story after story after story in city after city after city. As I said, all of this just seems to be coming together in the past few week or two. And that's, I think, is remarkable because police have been relying on the cameras and the information they provide for well over a decade.
12: Right. And what's really interesting about this is that it's drawing pushback from both parties, right? So you're seeing it in Scottsdale, Arizona, where we just launched Axios Scottsdale, a very conservative council, conservative people running for the council who are now actively speaking out against these cameras. You're seeing it across the political spectrum with Democrats, with liberals. And so it's really just kind of a storm of pushback that has been brewing, I think, slowly for a little while, but really took hold over the last couple of weeks.
13: And it's interesting, too, because the cameras are often touted for solving crime, either often child custody or child abduction cases or tracking stolen vehicles. Some saying in the case of Savannah Guthrie's missing mom that had there been flock cameras in the area, that could really help crack that case.
12: Yeah, and supporters of Flock and Flock itself says it has helped find 10,000 missing people. It's aided a million police investigations. And supporters say, you know, this has helped us track down car thieves, kidnappers, criminals in ways that we could not have done before. In Austin, the very liberal mayor recently said that if the city had had Flock cameras, perhaps the suspects in a string of shootings might have been caught sooner.
13: We talk about Flock cameras. I mean, you and I talk about them. We're using a brand name. So people are saying, why is it called Flock or whatever? That's just one of the companies. They're the 800-pound gorilla in this business with what? Over 100,000 cameras.
12: Over 100,000 cameras. They have about 80% of the market share, according to DFlock, which is an organization that works to get rid of these cameras. So there are other companies doing this. Axon is another really big one. But this one just has had sort of a hold on the market for so long and that it's sort of become just kind of the face of these cameras, even though other companies also have them.
13: And then Flock is actually trying to address some of these PR concerns, right? They're changing some policies?
12: Yes. So they are implementing new things that sort of prevent misuse. So it's making misuse detection mandatory for all of its customers. It's cutting the default data retention settings from 30 days in some places to just 1 week. So Flock says, hey, we're listening. We hear your concerns. We're making improvements to this technology to make it safer.
13: You know, you always hear people say, well, if you're not doing anything wrong, what do you care? You have nothing to hide. I thought it was interesting. I saw a Flock camera controversy. I think it was North Florida, where there's a camera outside a recreational area that includes a shooting range with concerns that, wait, is law enforcement taking note of who has guns in the area? And so it can raise questions that you're not necessarily expecting.
12: Right. And I think, you know, a lot of supporters of Flock cameras do have that sort of perspective of, you know, I'm not doing anything wrong. But if someone does something wrong to me that impacts me and this helps them, you know, this helps police catch them faster, well, then I'm all for it. But then you're also hearing from people who maybe, like I said, have not typically been very politically active or politically minded even, feel like, actually, do I want to be watched everywhere I go? And I think for a lot of people that answer is no.
13: But boy, I don't think these cameras are going away, though, either.
12: They're not. I mean, you're seeing, you know, very quickly a lot of police departments suspend their programs. Some police departments end their contracts with Flock. But there really isn't clarity on whether this is going to be a long-term thing or if this is sort of a kind of a response to something that's very loud in the media right now. I think that's sort of the biggest questions for some of these advocates against these license plate readers is, you know, are police departments really going to abandon them? Or is it, you know, is the payoff for them too great to really get rid of them indefinitely?
13: She's the Texas editor for Axios, Astrid Galvan, with a look at the controversy surrounding those Flock cameras nationwide. Astrid, thanks for the rundown.
12: Of course, thanks for having me.
13: Shock and questions linger following the death of Hayden Panettiere, an actress known for roles on Nashville and Heroes. Sarah Lee Kessler reports that Panettiere's estranged mother spoke out following her daughter's death.
20: Leslie Vogel said in an interview with NBC News she's sure her daughter is with her brother and at peace. Panettiere's younger brother, Jansen, died unexpectedly at age 28 in 2023. The Nashville actress had been open about her complicated childhood in New York's Hudson Valley and strained relationship with her mother. Vogel also said of young people growing up in the entertainment industry that it's not unusual for them to sadly find the wrong path. There are reports that Panettiere's ex-boyfriend was with her when she died in a South Carolina apartment on Sunday. I'm Sarah Lee Kessler.
13: Another week of primaries ahead. Will they shake up the midterms? We'll talk about it next time on The Weekend Dive. I'm Rory O'Neill.
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1: Guaranteed human.
22: A former University of Miami doctor and professor who was recently arrested on sexual battery charges is speaking out. Shortly after bonding out of jail, Dr. Ranjith Ramaswamy refuted the accusations in a video statement.
23: I never performed any unnecessary medical procedure. I never assaulted anyone.
22: According to investigators, three men claimed the doctor inappropriately touched them and used his position to perform sexually explicit exams that were not medically necessary. Civil rights attorney Ben Crump, representing the family of 22-year-old Asia Bennett, is demanding the Jacksonville Sheriff's Office release body cam video from a fatal officer-involved shooting earlier this month. The attorney claims the JSO only adheres to their policy when it is convenient.
24: But when the cop kills somebody, when the cop uses excessive force against somebody, then they say, oh, we got to delay, hoping that you will forget about it.
22: Bennett's family say eyewitnesses have described the shooting differently than police. Half of the top 10 high schools in the state of Florida can be found in Miami-Dade County. That's according to U.S. News and World Report. Pineview High School in Osprey, Florida, tops the list, and the Marine Academy of Science and Technology in Miami-Dade is listed as second best. Other schools in the top 10 are Suncoast Community High School in Palm Beach County at number 8, and Stanton College Preparatory School in Jacksonville came in at number 7. Unemployment is up slightly in the Tampa Bay area. The area's jobless rate was 4.8% in July, up from 4.7% in June. While statewide, Florida's unemployment rate dipped to 4.6%, but is still above the national jobless rate of 4.1%. Scattered showers and storms are forecast across east central Florida today, with the highest chance near and north of the I-4 corridor. Storm hazards include frequent lightning strikes and wind gusts up to 55 miles per hour. With Florida's News, I'm Tim Adkins.
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25: Seems like clear conditions on the highways and roads of Tampa Bay, and this includes north and southbound lanes of I-75. Also north and south of I-275, including the Howard Franklin Bridge. Right now, no issues either on the Skyway Bridge in both directions. Right now, we are clear as well on the Gandy and Courtney Campbell Causeway if you're crossing the bay on those lanes. And east and westbound lanes of I-4 are incident-free. Just a little stop-and-go flow eastbound approaching I-75, but this is not due to an incident. All clear on the Veterans as well, and no issues on the Selman. I'm Brian Black, News Radio WFLA.
26: Off to an early start with some rain and storms rolling in from the Gulf this morning. Going to keep up with the developing showers and storms at a 50% chance of rain for your Sunday. Tracking to the east as we do go throughout the day. Highs are around, if not just below average, thanks to the cloud cover and the early rain. So we'll top out around 89 degrees here in downtown Tampa. Thanks to the onshore wind pattern, we'll keep up with another opportunity for some coastal showers and storms into your Monday morning as well. I'm Max Stefaner, 8 meteorologist Juliana Mejia.
27: Even more tension. I'm Paul Stevens, Fox News. Tensions rising again between the U.S. and Iran. Iran warning its Gulf neighbors not to join President Trump's new economic campaign, threatening retaliation if they cooperate with Washington. Meantime, traffic through the Strait of Hormuz has surged as ships increasingly use an Oman-backed corridor. And Pakistan's army chief is set to visit Tehran tomorrow, Monday, for talks with Iranian officials. In Ukraine, meantime, Russia attacks are intensifying. At least 16 people killed in a Russian drone strike on a shopping center in the hometown of President Zelensky. Another Russian attack killed 7 people across Ukraine. Zelensky appealing for more air defense missiles as France pledges to speed up deliveries. The world's top tennis stars arriving in New York for this year's final Grand Slam event. And this year, the U.S. Open comes with a new security measure. The NYPD said to have new authority to take down unauthorized drones floating over that tournament.
28: Qualifying and fan week for the 2026 U.S. Open kicks off Sunday at the USTA Billie Jean King National Tennis Center in Queens. More than 1 million fans are expected to attend the tournament, which runs through Saturday, September 13th. In preparation, the New York Police Department announced a new counterterrorism authority that will independently take down unauthorized drones in the area using specialized electronic tools. This marks the first event in the U.S. where local law enforcement can do this. It's a result of the Federal Safer Skies Act, which Congress passed last year. For more details about the tournament, folks can go to usopen.org. Kristen Goodwin, Fox News.
27: Texas judge denying Carmelo Anthony's request for a new trial. Anthony was convicted of murder in the fatal stabbing of 17-year-old Austin Metcalf at a high school track meet last year. He was sentenced to 35 years in prison. Anthony's legal team plans an appeal. America's listening to Fox News.
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3: 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This product is not intended to diagnose, treat, cure, or prevent any disease.
5: 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One of my favorite guests is on the line. We've got Chris Killam, also known as the Medicine Hunter, standing by now. CNN calls Chris the Indiana Jones of natural medicine because he's constantly scouring the globe, searching for natural remedies. You may have seen Chris on the Dr. Oz show or maybe on PBS or CBS and also on Fox News where he does a health segment. He's been featured in the New York Times and also on ABC's 2020. Anyway, Chris is joining us today to discuss not one, but three of the hottest nutritional ingredients out there on the market today. Even better, he's teamed up with Purity today to give away a complimentary bottle to everyone out there in the listening audience. So do not, I repeat, do not change that dial. But first, a quick introduction. Chris Killam is an author and an educator. He's written 14 books. He's conducted research in over 30 countries. Again, he's been on with Oprah and Friends and Dr. Oz. Chris, welcome back to the show.
6: Thank you so much. It's always a pleasure to have a great conversation with you.
5: Now, most of us are super busy these days. We want to stay healthy, but quite frankly, it can be daunting. You know, with all the different supplements out there. Now, Chris, you've traveled all over the world learning about different natural remedies. So you really know which ingredients to look for. So tell me this, besides a good multivitamin and some fish oil, maybe a few other things, go into the three super hot nutrients you've been so jazzed about lately.
6: Well, I'm happy to do that. The three super nutrients, as we like to say, are a green tea extract, a turmeric extract called curcumin, and an extract from red wine called resveratrol. And apropos of what you said about my traveling around the world, I've extensively investigated these in their host countries. So I've been in the green tea plantations of China and India and worked with top researchers of this ingredient in those countries. With turmeric, I've been deeply involved with turmeric researchers in India and seen all of that. And with resveratrol, I've worked with scientists in Europe and also in California and Chile and South Africa, all of which are major red wine producing areas. So I've had the opportunity to investigate these things in the field, meet with the top scientists, and my conclusion is that green tea, curcumin from turmeric root, and resveratrol from red wine are remarkable health-enhancing agents that everybody can benefit from in a very, very substantial way.
5: Now, Chris, let's talk about these big three. And it's interesting that they're all found in our diet and all are considered superfoods. The green tea, the curcumin, the resveratrol. Why did you want to combine the three? There's always a method to your madness, if I can say it that way, because you combine these things together. You call it a real game changer.
6: Well, you know, when I look at these, there actually isn't a reason to put them all in separate products. They do go very well together. As you said, they're all food derived. So it's kind of like you can make a salad if you choose out of many vegetables. You don't just have to have a bowl of lettuce or a bowl of cucumbers. And while that's a little bit simplistic, the fact is that all of these are very, very rich in groups of protective compounds that are both antioxidant, so they actually protect our organ systems, so they maintain a healthy inflammatory status in the body. And this is really a big breakthrough. I also like the idea that people can get a concentrated supplement of green tea extract, curcumin extract, and resveratrol in one product with truly meaningful amounts of each one, mm-hmm. and not have to go out and basically buy a shopping cart full of stuff.
7: Now, let's dive into the headlines and the research, especially on this green tea, because it's absolutely amazing. I know in Asia they've been using it for thousands of years for healthy aging, but what are you seeing recently in the press? I know you told me the Nutrition Research Journal in its July 2012 issue revealed that green tea significantly increased plasma antioxidant activity and whole blood glutathione. Can you recap some of these headlines and tell me why you're such a green tea advocate?
6: Okay. What you just said about increasing plasma antioxidant activity is really critical. There are many antioxidants that people consume that don't actually wind up in the body, or they don't wind up in the body in any significant amounts. The green tea antioxidants, which we know are among the most highly beneficial antioxidants in the entire world, are very well absorbed. They improve plasma antioxidant activity. That is the blood concentration of antioxidants. So what happens is you get this great concentration of antioxidant substances, which are protective compounds floating around in the body and protecting the cells of your body, your organs, every part of your body from premature destruction due to exposure to environmental pollutants and things in the diet.
7: All right, let's switch gears and talk about this curcumin, which is number two on your list. And by the way, these three ingredients are all found in the new green tea combo formula. We're going to be offering a free bottle in a few minutes, but talk to me about the curcumin, which is spelled C-U-R-C-U-M-I-N. Now, most people haven't heard of it, but scientists and researchers know it's one of the most powerful superfoods on the planet. It can positively influence our DNA, maintain joint comfort, healthy inflammation, and more. Can you share some of the incredible headlines on curcumin and tell us why you use this? And we talked about this off air a few minutes ago, this patented curcumin with greater absorption.
6: Okay. Well, first of all, I think while people might not know the term curcumin, they may well know turmeric root, which is a yellow spice, and it shows up in curries, and it's part of the 5,000-year-old Indian Ayurvedic system of medicine. I've been studying turmeric and its derivative curcumin since the 1970s, and I'll say this right off the bat, that there are almost no plant materials in the world as extensively studied as this. A couple of thousand studies can be found in the scientific and medical literature. We know that curcumin is powerfully antioxidant. We know that it has a remarkable capacity to protect the liver, and the liver is our primary detoxifying organ. It greatly enhances joint health. So if people are experiencing joint discomfort due to overuse, this really helps to relieve that. And it's also what we call cardioprotective. It helps to protect the heart. It helps to maintain normal, healthy cholesterol. And one last thing that is really kind of astounding is that curcumin actually causes your body to produce what are called neuroprotective factors in the brain. So it causes your body to produce these agents in the brain that protect the actual tissue of the nerves and the brain itself. There's almost nothing else that we know of that does this. Specifically, the curcumin that you mentioned offers about 7 times the absorption of other curcumin. So when you take 250 milligrams of this stuff, you get about 7 times the activity that you would if you took, say, a comparable amount of another curcumin extract. So this, in my opinion, is one of the most life-enhancing, protective, totally beneficial substances on Earth, and it has just decades of scientific and medical studies to back it up.
7: Now, Chris, I know that we talked already about the green tea in the curcumin in your new green tea formula, which Purity is giving away for free today. But first, Tell me about the third nutrient on the list, the resveratrol.
6: Well, resveratrol is one of those remarkable compounds that I just sort of shake my head at how many different things it does. It is found in grapes, in wine grapes. It also shows up in cranberries. What we know about resveratrol is that, like green tea and also like curcumin extract, it's profoundly antioxidant. But more than that, it shows significant properties. When you look at some of the things in the body that happen during aging as a result of fat accumulation in tissue and insulin sensitivity, resveratrol helps to protect against those things. It's a powerful immune regulator. And you know, our immune system is responsible for keeping us healthy. It is remarkably beneficial for the heart. And this is why it's considered one of the keys to the so-called French paradox. You know, the French drink a lot of red wine, they eat a lot of cheese, they smoke cigarettes, and they stay slim and they have good cardiovascular health, which just seems completely unfair. But resveratrol appears to be key in that. And additionally, there is a brain benefit, like there is with the curcumin, with blood flow to the brain. So when you take resveratrol, you get brain blood flow. This means you get more oxygen to the tissues of the brain. So this is on my short list for all those reasons and for about a dozen more that would just plain take too long to explain.
7: All right, again, we're talking with Chris Killam, also known as the Indiana Jones of natural medicine, sometimes called the medicine hunter as well. Chris, let's laser in on how this wonderful formula that you created in conjunction with Purity Products. I know that Purity's been in business now for, what is it, over 20 years. They've got a top rating from the Better Business Bureau, and people can get a complimentary bottle of this green tea CR today. We'll give that number out in a few minutes. But first, Chris, before we tell our listeners how they can get their very own complimentary bottle of green tea CR, tell me this. If you wanted to buy this green tea plus the patented curcumin plus the resveratrol, I mean, you spend close to probably at least $75 for all three bottles in the store. And yet today, Purity Products is giving away a free bottle. How are they able to do this?
6: Well, you can consider it kind of a smart bet. And what I mean by that, first of all, Purity's big, but they're also very strategic. They know that if a person who's listening will pick up the phone, call in and get their free bottle, and it really is free, as in free, as in it doesn't cost you money, if that person will try the product, take it as recommended, they're going to feel it. And when they feel it, they're going to say, gee, I want this as part of my regular daily regimen. 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
7: 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Here we go. 1.

0: good, well-made, concentrated green tea extract. In addition, it has specific fat oxidation properties. It actually burns fat. I'm not suggesting that you're going to lose 20 pounds in a week, but I am saying that this is going to help your body to metabolize fat more efficiently. Over time, taking a green tea extract can help you to have a better fat to lean muscle ratio. So from a weight control standpoint, this is very good news. Additionally, green tea helps to stabilize blood glucose or blood sugar. And unstable blood sugar is one of the contributing factors to increased weight. So by stabilizing blood sugar, you have an effect on weight control and weight management. So it's really quite remarkable stuff. You need enough of it. We've got enough of it in green tea CR. It has to be the right extract. We've got the right extract. But the science is there for healthy weight management.
1: All right. Now, Chris, you say that with Purity's formula, it provides you with about 3 cups worth of green tea in each 2-capsule serving. So you get all of the green tea's concentrated benefits for energy, for heart health, for alertness in just 2 caps. Plus, you get the curcumin and the resveratrol, too. So it's easy. You call it your daily shortcut to better health. Explain this idea of a healthy shortcut and explain some of the top benefits as well.
0: Well, I mean, you could, for example, drink 3 cups of good concentrated green tea each day, eat at least 1 really rich curry made with a lot of turmeric root, and drink a couple of glasses of red wine. You could do that every day. Most people will not do that every day, but they still might want the benefits of 3 of the biggest superstar protective health-enhancing nutrients on the entire planet.
1: Again, we're talking with Chris Killam, the medicine hunter. Now, in this new green tea CR formula from Purity, it's really about the research. Share with us some of your favorite studies and the headlines on the curcumin that we didn't get to yet. I know this is one of your favorite ingredients for joint comfort and even for brain health.
0: Well, I especially like the liver protective, heart protective, and joint modifying properties of this stuff. The liver is our greatest detoxifying organ, and we know that we're constantly bombarded by toxins in the environment. In fact, blood studies show that newborn babies contain 200 industrial pollutants in their blood at the time of birth. So we need a functioning, super healthy, very strong liver. We might not think about our livers that much, but we need that. Mm-hmm. And we know that curcumin protects the liver. It keeps it strong. From a cardiac standpoint, it's highly beneficial for the heart. It's very good for maintaining healthy cholesterol and healthy platelet levels. And from a joint standpoint, we have innumerable studies showing overall improvement in joint health and relief and stable inflammatory activity, better joint mobility as a result of taking curcumin. I like the brain protective studies as well. You know, curcumin delivers all this. So I regard it as one of the single most important things that you can put in your body. And I'm very well aware that most people are not going to eat enough raw turmeric root to get the benefits that they should and that they can get from a concentrated curcumin extract.
1: Chris, I don't want to get too technical here, but these antioxidants in green tea are classified as polyphenols. And they really are super powerful and well-respected by scientists. But in this green tea CR formula, there's more. It's got the green tea, it's got the curcumin, the resveratrol that we talked about, plus grape seed extract, bioflavonoids, vitamin C. Can you talk to me about this array of really super antioxidants and polyphenols that you've put in the formula?
0: Well, yeah, I won't say that we kind of went overkill, but I will say that we really, really developed an efficient, comprehensive program here. Grape seed extract contain a group of highly specialized antioxidant compounds that not only do much of what I've already described, but also enhance the physical integrity of tissue in the blood vessels and the skin. So we put those in there for extra boost in antioxidant activity, but also for a specific type of activity that isn't as much addressed by the green tea, the curcumin, and the resveratrol. The bioflavonoids enhance the overall activity of vitamin C. And vitamin C itself is one of the most important nutrients that we can possibly take in. So I would say that we were very, very thorough. You

0: know, when we went through what could be in this product, we said, you know, what would happen if we put in grapeseed extract, bioflavonoids, and vitamin C? We realized that we would have an utterly superior formula. And just to reiterate, I want people to experience dynamic health. I want people to feel great. This formula, the Green Tea CR, will make you feel great. And that's the purpose of it.
1: All right, Chris, I love this Green Tea CR combination formula. And remember, the CR stands for curcumin and resveratrol. I love that with this complimentary bottle today, our listeners can get started for free. That's great value. What would people expect to pay if they bought all of these separately in the store?
0: Well, I think if they bought high-quality products that contain these ingredients, they'd be into it for about $75 or so, possibly even $80.
1: Yeah.
0: So they'd wind up spending appreciably more than they're going to spend on the Green Tea CR formula. And they still wouldn't get the grapeseed extract. They still wouldn't get the pine bark extract, the bioflavonoids, or the vitamin C.
1: Chris, what kind of results can people expect to see? What can they expect to feel once they start taking this formula?
0: I think that people will feel greater joint mobility and comfort. I think they'll feel more energy because these ingredients also help to stabilize and maintain natural healthy blood sugar control. I think they'll have more sustained energy throughout the day. And I would just suspect that people will have an experience of greater vitality. When you have a more highly functional immune system, you just feel more energy and better overall. It's kind of, you know, like those days when you get up and go, wow, I feel great. This is a wow, I feel great formula.
1: Now, Chris, the Green Tea CR, let me get this straight. It provides about 3 cups worth of green tea in each 2-capsule serving. Plus, you get the antioxidant equivalent of several servings of fruits and vegetables. Plus, you get the resveratrol and the joint comfort and brain function benefits of the curcumin. I mean, wow, all in one formula. In the last 2 minutes, talk to me about this shortcut to better health and why you want everyone listening to this program to call now for that complimentary bottle of Green Tea CR.
0: Okay. Fortunately, there's an immense body of science that has been growing steadily for the past 20 years, and it's really rich science now. We know that of the various plant-derived substances that exist, green tea extract, curcumin extract, and resveratrol extract are at the absolute top of the list of protective, vitality-enhancing, overall health-promoting compounds. There just isn't anything like these. They're in the Green Tea CR, CR standing for curcumin and resveratrol, product in meaningful amounts. People will take this product. They're going to feel the difference. You're going to feel energy. You're going to feel more vitality. You're just plain going to feel better, kind of more fluid and in that flow of good health.
1: Sure.
0: 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And given that they can get a free bottle, I'm also not saying, now put yourself at great risk and spend a lot of money. I say, no, try it free. Let the product speak for itself.
1: Chris Killam, as always, fascinating information. We appreciate your insight. Thanks so much.
0: Thank you. It's always a pleasure to speak with you.
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1: 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Guaranteed human.
2: The Indian River County Sheriff's Office has announced the arrest of 33-year-old Matthew Waggle in West Virginia. He's accused of killing 52-year-old Don Kreselwick, a Vero Beach hairdresser who investigators say had been in a relationship with Waggle. Police released body cam footage of his apprehension in Virginia.
3: Give me your hands now!
2: Waggle will be extradited to Florida to face first-degree murder charges. Some 200 residents of a Pasco County apartment complex are without a home after a massive fire. Pasco Fire Rescue says the building has been condemned and is in danger of collapse. The American Red Cross is working with Pasco Emergency Management to help those impacted. A Leon County Sheriff's deputy is suffering from minor injuries following a vehicle accident that happened yesterday at Capitol Circle and the I-10 westbound off-ramp. The deputy and two others were sent to the hospital with minor injuries. With Florida's News, I'm Tim Adkins.
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6: Looks like we're clear for the highways and roads of Tampa Bay at this time. This includes I-75 north and south, east and west of I-4 as well, and no issues on I-275 at this time. 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
8: Off to an early start with some rain and storms rolling in from the Gulf this morning. Going to keep up with the developing showers and storms at a 50% chance of rain for your Sunday. Tracking to the east as we do go throughout the day. Highs are around, if not just below average, thanks to the cloud cover and the early rain. So we'll top out around 89 degrees here in downtown Tampa. Thanks to the onshore wind pattern, we'll keep up with another opportunity for some coastal showers and storms into your Monday morning as well. I'm Max Stefaner, 8 meteorologist Juliana Mejia.
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16: 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I am your host, Steve Summers. Before we jump in today, let me take a step back because I remember this conversation like it was yesterday. I was talking to Dr. Neil Levin just a few years ago, and I asked him, I said, Dr. Levin, if you were stuck on a desert island, what key nutrients would you take? Because, you know, it's confusing for us. There are so many vitamins out there. What is the most important one? If you're like me, I don't want to take 10 to 20 pills a day. I just don't. So anyway, Dr. Levin said, Steve, we're working on this. A few years went by, and folks, here we are today. And on the show to talk with us about that, Dr. Neil Levin is here. He's a chiropractor, nutritionist, and high-level advisor to Purity Products. Dr. Levin, I remember that conversation. I do. Welcome back to the show.
17: You know, that's funny. I remember that conversation as well, and you weren't the only one who had asked me that. I've had so many patients over the years ask me just about that. Doc, you know, if you were stuck on a desert island and you could only have one thing, what would it be? Or, Doc, I don't want to take... I'm giving them five or six formulas. Doc, I just want one thing. And this super pill is the answer to that question. I brought that question back to Purity Products and I said, look, this is getting unruly. I mean, I'm giving my patients a multi. I'm giving them fish oil and krill oil. If they're over 45, they need the CoQ10. Mm-hmm. All the multis are underpowered in terms of vitamin D. So I'm giving them vitamin D. The B12s and all these multis are wrong. Folks over 50, 60 can't absorb it. I'm giving them a B12.
16: Right.
17: And it was getting, they're walking out of here with a bag of pills and they're rolling their eyes at me. So I said to Purity, I'm like, guys, we got to come up with one super formula is what I called it. And they came back. It took them about a year to do it.
16: Wow.
17: And they came back with the super pill. And this is the answer. This is your krill oil. It's your fish oil. It's your CoQ10. This has got as much lutein, Steve, as an eye formula, a full 10 milligrams of a very high-end lutein. It's got the astaxanthin for the eyes. Wow. See, there's 2,000 international units of vitamin D. This has got the right B12 for folks in their 50s, 60s, 70s to give them that energy that they want. This is the answer. If you're only going to take one thing, hands down, the super pill is it.
16: Well, I remember the conversation very well. And to be fair, it had to have been one of those ding light bulb moments, right? I mean, this is actually huge because there is no other multivitamin on the market, at least I know of, that does this.
17: Yeah, there is none. And, you know, it's like, what do you need to take? Let's check the boxes. What do people have to take? You have to take an omega-3, whether it's fish oil or krill oil.
16: Check.
17: I like both because that's just critical for brain health and heart health, visual health. It makes your skin look great. It makes all the cells of the body work effectively. According to a recent study, 98% of us are low in omega-3s, you must take an omega-3. That's right in here. You have to take vitamin D. Where, if you're above Atlanta, let's say, you have to take vitamin D because for the whole winter, you're not making any. And then if you slather on the sunscreen in the summer, you're still not making any. And vitamin D is critical for everything. It signals to a tenth of the human genome. It's important for muscle health, eye health, immune health, brain health, happy mood. You want to feel good. It's your vitamin D. You got to get that in there. The average multi, Steve, is going to give you 400 international units. That's a joke. The super pill has a full 2,000 international units.
16: That's huge.
17: Of vitamin D.
16: That's huge.
17: A meaningful dose.
16: Yeah.
17: And the list goes on and on. It's 100 milligrams of CoQ10. It's the right B12. So what I hear from my patients, that let's say they come in on a Monday and they're, you know, have some neck pain or back pain. I want to see them again later in the week. They come in and they're like, wow, doc, this makes a difference. This isn't like a regular multi where you take it and you hope it's going to work.
16: Right.
17: This is like, wow, I feel better. Once people start on the super pill, this is just something they get over and over and over.
16: Well, the way I view this, so this is kind of a next generation new frontier of supplementation. It's where one simple pill that you have in your elite multi that you're talking about, an elite omega-3, you said, with krill oil and fish oil, and then you augment that with the cellular energizers like coenzyme Q10, talked about astaxanthin and lutein for the eyes and skin, and even ginkgo, which I don't think you mentioned, for brain health. Now, that is a great idea right there, because we get a little bit older, things slow down. Ginkgo is great for brain health. I mean, does this all surprise you that it's never been done before?
17: You know, I've always been surprised that it hasn't been done before, but, you know, I don't get involved in the intrinsics. But when I talk to Jan over there at Purity, Jason over there, you know, this took them over a year to put together because to get everything stabilized, because with the fish oil and acryl oil and then the multi, to make everything work just right wasn't easy. But then the benefits are so great. Let's go to this recent study. This is a recent large randomized study. This is on multivitamins.
16: This would be interesting. Right here.
17: The multivitamin they used isn't half the multi we're talking about right now. So this is a randomized, double-blind, placebo-controlled study performed by researchers, Steve, from Wake Forest University School of Medicine in collaboration with Brigham and Women's Hospital in Boston. That's an affiliate of Harvard. So very high-end study, 2,262 older men and women, average age 72. This was published in September 2022, so very recent.
16: Yeah.
17: What the researchers found was nothing less than shocking. They did the study over 3 years. They gave them cognitive tests at baseline. So that's thinking tests. How is this person thinking? Okay. Everybody was normal cognitively when the test began. Mm-hmm. Now, 3 years later, they redid the cognitive test. Some were on placebo, of course. Some were on the multi. The multivitamin slowed cognitive decline, Steve, by 60%.
16: No way.
17: You would have thought this would have been trumpeted from the hilltops, but you know what? The media, they love to come out and pan vitamins. So when God forbid a study comes out that doesn't show the vitamin did an amazing job, that's big headlines. Yeah. But this,
16: 60.
17: This is major, and it's from Harvard. It's from Wake Forest, Brigham Young Hospital. It cut down cognitive decline by 60%. So that's just outstanding.
16: That's
17: Let me tell you something. The multi we're talking about here, the super pill, is order of magnitudes better. You know, just the nutrients are better. So you asked me about ginkgo before.
16: Yes.
17: So when you combine a multi with ginkgo biloba, which has wonderful support for the brain, along with krill oil and fish oil, incredible support for the brain, B vitamins, so important for the brain, and then you add our elite lutein, which has tons of brain benefits, along with skin benefits and eye benefits, this becomes just an outstanding brain formula, on top of it being great for the heart and energy. The first thing people are going to notice is energy. But this is going to work. This is protecting your brain. We all want to age gracefully. The super pill is going to help you do just that.
16: You mentioned something a while ago, why it took a year to develop this. Purity Products has been around for 25 plus years now, so they don't do anything halfway. I mean, you put the components together, and you want to make sure that it works. And when it does, you want to tell people about it, just like the super pill. It can deliver a multiple mode of action that goes way beyond just a basic multivitamin. And it boils down to what you like to call a difference maker in nutritional technologies. If you can, explain the savings here and why this is so advanced. Because I know savings is so important for so many people out there.
17: Wow, that is like such a great point. Because, you know, people used to complain about the sheer amount of stuff I would give them, right? Then they're also rolling their eyes at my receptionist when she gives them the number for the cost of it. Because if you're talking about, if you go out and buy a very top quality multivitamin, and then you're going to get some krill oil and some fish oil, and you're going to get CoQ10, and the top selling CoQ10 brand is 100 milligrams. We have 100 milligrams right here. Mm-hmm. You're going to get an eye formula with 10 milligrams of a very good lutein, and you're going to get a vitamin D formula and maybe a high-end B12.
16: Yeah.
17: I don't see you doing it for less than $200. And you know the fact that since you're bringing up money, the fact that Purity is letting folks try a full 1 month supply of this for $9.95, I mean, that is really, you know why they do it, Steve?
16: Why?
17: Because they want people to try it. They know this is a superior product. Once people see, wow, this is really a lot better than what I was taking, they're going to want to continue.
16: You know, I think this is a good time to clarify how Purity can claim things like better joint comfort in just 7 days with the Purity Super Pill. Because, hey, let's be honest here. I mean, you can't get this benefit from a regular multi out there. It just doesn't exist. Characterize why adding the omega-3s to Purity Super Pill really leverages the science of these omega-3s from krill to reduced joint pain from exercise and activity in just 7 days.
17: This is a great study. This is double-blind, placebo-controlled out of the Journal of the American College of Nutrition. And Steve, this was done on only 300 milligrams of krill oil. It was a high-end krill oil, but it's 300 milligrams. Mm-hmm. We use 500 milligrams of krill oil, and we use something called phospho-boost krill oil. So what have they done here? They've taken out more of the sea salts, and by doing that, they concentrate up the omega-3s and the phospholipids. And this is a really, really good krill oil. So you're going to get this benefit and then some. So in this study, in just 7 days, the folks that had knee discomfort, and I think these folks, if I remember correctly, were in their 50s. In just 7 days, Steve, they were 28% more comfortable.
16: Wow.
17: And they didn't do anything different. They weren't exercising or using PT or taking NSAIDs. They added krill oil.
16: Right.
17: In 30 days, they were 38% more comfortable. Now, researchers didn't stop there. They checked their joint flexibility, their joint functionality, all improved. On top of that, they measured something called C-reactive protein, which is a marker of inflammation. And we want to see that go down. And in this study, the folks on krill oil, C-reactive protein moved nicely in the right direction, showing that not only were people more comfortable, more functional, but their blood levels of this substance, C-reactive protein, were improved. So all around, tremendous benefit. This happened in 7 days. So I can say unequivocally that if you have joint discomfort, especially knee joint discomfort, because that's what this study was on, just krill oil seems to work just wonderful for making people more comfortable. So if you get this Purity Super Pill and you have the common aches and pains that come along with aging or overuse or being a weekend warrior, once you start to use this for about 7 days, you should feel more comfortable.
16: Well, this is a win-win because if you take something and it's going to make you feel better, going to make your joints feel better, you're going to want to exercise and have more activity on top of that. So
17: that's universal. Yeah. When I'm a chiropractor, so I see that all the time. They come in here, they're complaining, I can't exercise, I can't play golf, I can't play tennis, hiking's not comfortable anymore, I can't play with the grandkids, everything hurts. And I start adjusting them. And once they feel better, they get back to doing the things they want to do. So yes, any therapy, any intervention that's going to help folks feel more comfortable tends to make them happier. And when you're happier and you're more comfortable, what do? You want to get back to your life, whether it's tennis or golf or hiking or playing with the grandkids or shopping or just doing more things.
16: And I think, Dr. Levin, this is a perfect time to remind our listeners about the great news here in this special offer. 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I'll give out that number here in just a couple of minutes. Let's bring Dr. Neil Levin back online here with us. And as you're talking, I'm sitting here hearing this cash register going off. If I was to go out and swallow all 15 to 20 vitamin pills a day with somewhere between $200 and $300 a month, you've gone through this whole litany of things. But one of the things that you haven't mentioned just yet, you've checked off literally all of the boxes here, but you insisted that Purity include 100 milligrams of coenzyme Q10 in this formula. Now, that's for energy, right?
17: Yeah. Now, if you go to the average, big box store, club store, the best-selling CoQ10 has 100 milligrams of CoQ10. 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Mm-hmm. So we have 100 milligrams of CoQ10. Now, why is CoQ10 important anyway? Think of CoQ10 as like your battery charger.
16: Okay.
17: When you eat some food, whether it's fat, carbohydrates, protein, the body takes those, it absorbs them, it brings them to the cells. Once in the cells, it gets into the mitochondria, and those are your little blast furnaces. That's where you turn food into cellular energy. Well, one of the linchpins to turn food into cellular energy is CoQ10. Mm-hmm. You need lots of CoQ10 to effectively make your food into cellular energy. Now, when you were 20, Steve, you made oodles of CoQ10. By the time you're 70, that number is cut in half. So when you look at a 70-year-old, they're not really moving like a 20-year-old, right? So but the question becomes, can you by orally ingesting CoQ10 in supplement form, bump your levels back up? And the answer is yes. But CoQ10, it's absorbable, but when you take it with krill oil, it goes up. So by maybe 4 or 5 times better absorbed.
16: Nice.
17: And that's what we have it. We have in this krill oil, fish oil matrix. Now, one other point in CoQ10, for those out there listening that take a statin drug. And, a ton of folks over 50 are on statins. They're one of the best-selling drugs out there. And we're not going to pass judgment on statins here. But the point is, if you're using a statin to lower your cholesterol because your doctor told you to, one of the side effects of statins is myalgias, is muscle pain, is discomfort. I see this all the time as a chiropractor. Mm-hmm. Folks come in and they tell me about that. It's widely held belief is that one of the reasons people get these myalgias, these muscle aches and pains from statins, is because it lowers your CoQ10 even more. So if you're taking a statin, it's going to lower your CoQ10. So if you're on statins, you absolutely want a multi that has CoQ10. You want to get that CoQ10 in there. The point is, isn't it nice to know when you're taking the super pill, this also becomes your CoQ10 formula in a very absorbable omega-3 matrix.
16: Exactly. And I'm so glad you addressed that because the energy factor in this is so vitally important. If you just join us, we're talking to Dr. Neil Levin with Purity Products. You know, one of the many ingredients in here that is a clinically validated nutrient is called lutein. So, I mean, when you consider how much is in the Purity Super Pill multivitamin, Dr. Levin, Purity Super Pill, I would say, 40 times more here? Is that right? That's a big deal.
17: It's funny that you say that because I was just looking at the supplement facts panel on the leading multi just now when you started asking me this question, mm-hmm. and they have 0.25 milligram.
16: Wow.
17: We have 10 milligrams. 10. So yes, that's 40 times. That's the difference.
16: Huge.
17: So we have 40 times more lutein, and it's a very special lutein. It's called LuteMax 2020. Lots and lots of studies. Yes, it comes from marigold flowers. Mm-hmm. Yes, it's clinically tested. It's a top lutein in terms of research. And the research is plain. The benefits for vision are amazing. So LuteMax 2020 improves contrast sensitivity. It improves glare threshold. So if you're driving at night and you know that glare that they can hit you in the eyes, that bothersome glare,
16: oh, yeah.
17: This protects the eyes. It protects the eyes from blue light. Blue light is a very big problem. Like if you're looking at your computer, like I am right now, mm-hmm. it's shining blue light in your eyes. Your cell phone, when you're outside, you get a lot of blue. You've heard of blue blockers.
16: Yes.
17: Those sunglasses, one of the things they do is block blue light. Too much blue light puts the kibosh on your sleep. So you're watching some TV or you're playing on your computer or your worst case scenario, you're bringing your cell phone to bed with you and looking at that, that's going to trash your melatonin and make it hard to sleep.
16: Yep.
17: Well, if you have enough lutein, it's almost like an internal blue blocker. It's protecting you from blue light. You take lutein and it helps makes your skin look beautiful. So yeah, this formula is just amazing. It's just three pills. They're soft gels, so they slide right down, easy to swallow, and you're getting a month supply from Purity for $9.95.
16: Dr. Neil Levin, let's have some fun here. I want to go to the mailbag. We've got some of the most frequently asked questions I want to do first. We're going to do it in rapid-fire question format, so it's going to be super quick. The FAQs, so to speak. I'll ask the questions, give me a quick answer. Is the super pill easy to take?
17: Oh, it's really easy to take. Just mention it. 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They're soft gels. They slide down easy. No one's going to have trouble with these.
16: Does the super pill have enough vitamin D? My doc said I need more.
17: 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We put a full 2,000 international units of a very absorbable vitamin D right in here, vitamin D3. This is your vitamin D formula.
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16: All right. I have issues with my knees and my joints. Can the super pill help that?
17: In 7 days, Steve, we went over it a little while ago. 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In just 7 days, the folks with knee joint discomfort were 28% more comfortable. In 30 days, they were 38% more comfortable. So yeah, knees, I found in my practice, this is the kind of formula that just pretty much is very joint friendly.
16: All right, considering what we know about Purity Super Pill here, do you have any testimonials that you can share?
17: Oh yeah, this guy's got a fun name, Bebop from Lehigh Valley, Pennsylvania. He's in the age 55 to 64 bracket, rates at 5 stars. He says, best multi. I'm so happy switching to the Purity Super Pill. 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Good mix of vitamins, krill and fish oil and CoQ10. Easy to take. I feel better after just a couple of weeks.
16: Give me another one.
17: Here's one nicknamed April from Mesa, Arizona. She says, amazing. I'm 65 years old. I feel like I'm in my 30s. People say I look like I'm in my 40s. The Super Pill makes me feel amazing. I love all the Purity products.
16: All right, one more here.
17: Sean T. He says, so much in one pill, excellent quality. It's easier to take just one pill instead of several. Definitely a plus. I don't have time to count out pills every day, every week. Take one of these and you're good to go. I could tell an immediate difference while on this product. More energy, less health issues. 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I have a few more here, but we can leave it there because I can tell you firsthand, my patients love this product. This is vitamin taking made easy. If you hate having all those bottles, if you hate taking 15 or 20 pills, this is your omega-3, your multivitamin, your vitamin D, your CoQ10, your I formula, your D formula, your B12 formula, all rolled into one. Amazing value, easy to take, very, very high end. So yeah, this is one of those, once people start on this, they want to continue. This is a great nutrient. And again, for $9.95, absolutely give this a try.
16: Dr. Neil Levin, we've run out of time. I better go and give out that number.
17: Time always flies by, Steve. Thanks for having me.
16: All right, I've got some great news. We have set aside 1,000 bottles of Purity Super Pill for today's show. 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
2: A small plane made an emergency landing in the waters just offshore in Boca Raton. Officials say the plane left Fort Myers and was heading to Bimini in the Bahamas when it requested emergency landing at Boca Raton Airport. The plane was on approach when it landed in the water not far from the beach. A Boca Raton Police Marine unit responded.
21: Our guards made contact. There was one soul on board. They got her on the beach.
2: The pilot made it to shore without injury but was taken to the hospital as a precaution. No one else was aboard. The FAA is investigating. A car was struck by an Amtrak train in Fort Lauderdale yesterday at the Prospect Road crossing. Video posted online shows the car beside the train and engulfed in flames. Crews from both Oakland Park and Fort Lauderdale Fire Rescue quickly extinguished the fire and boarded the train to check passenger and crew safety. They report no one was injured in the accident. It appears the people got out of the car before the train struck. The cause of the accident is not yet known. A diver apparently drowned at Hallandale Beach Friday morning. Broward County Ocean Rescue pulled the man from the water who appeared to be wearing fins and a weight belt. NBC6 spoke to a man who was also snorkeling that morning.
22: We came to the beach. They got him out of the water, put him on a stretcher board, fire resuscitating him for a while.
2: The man was transported to the hospital but did not survive. His identity has not been released. Crown Point Elementary School in Jacksonville was evacuated Friday when smoke began filling classrooms due to a faulty AC motor. According to officials, the incident began shortly after 7 a.m. Staff immediately evacuated along with 20 students that were already at the school. Another 120 rerouted to Mandarin Middle School, where families began picking up students. There were no reports of injuries. Authorities in Tampa announced that a man previously convicted of murder had been found guilty of attempted manslaughter after shooting his mother's neighbor. 42-year-old John Tavis Williams was arrested last November. Williams, who had previously been convicted of second-degree murder, was arrested and charged in the shooting. Deputies believe the shooting happened after his mother got into an argument with her neighbor. With Florida's News, I'm Tim Adkins.
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6: Still looking like pretty clear conditions for the highways and roads of Tampa Bay. This includes north and south of I-275, including the Howard Franklin and Skyway bridges. Right now, no issues reported east or west on the Gandy or Courtney Campbell, if that's how you're trying to cross the bay. We are also clear on US 19 and Pinellas right now. No issues on the Veterans north or south in Hillsboro. Also, east and westbound lanes of I-4 and no issues on I-75. All clear on the Selman as well. I'm Brian Black, News Radio WFLA.
8: Off to an early start with some rain and storms rolling in from the Gulf this morning. Going to keep up with the developing showers and storms at a 50% chance of rain for your Sunday. Tracking to the east as we do go throughout the day. Highs are around, if not just below average, thanks to the cloud cover and the early rain. So we'll top out around 89 degrees here in downtown Tampa. Thanks to the onshore wind pattern, we'll keep up with another opportunity for some coastal showers and storms into your Monday morning as well. I'm Max Stefaneri, meteorologist Juliana Mejia.
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4: 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And this, guys, is where things really start to get real.
5: Yeah, they certainly do. But wait a minute, MJ, no boss? No boss in retirement? I mean, first of all, who says you won't have a boss in retirement? I mean, if Elizabeth retires with me, I don't get that luxury. Right, Elizabeth?
7: No, you don't get that luxury. You still have things to do.
5: You still have things to do. Yeah. I still have the honeydews, plenty of honeydews. No, all kidding aside, this is the biggest disconnect that we see. People spend 30, 40 years learning how to save and being a very good saver. We've met a lot of really good savers over the years, but they spend zero time learning how to spend their money properly. And the stats back it up. According to a study that came out last year, nearly 2 out of 3 Americans fear running out of money more than they actually fear death itself. Now, Elizabeth, that's not a money problem. That's a structure problem, right?
7: Wow, that is a huge fear. I mean, see, we hear it all the time, right? I'm sure, MJ, you've probably heard us say it so many times. People are just so concerned about what's going to happen if I run out of money, because we know they're living longer. So this is where planning comes, and it's so important. So here's what's wild. Many of those same people actually have enough money. And see, if we see this, right, we see they have enough money, it's just they don't have a plan to turn it into predictable monthly income. We have clients who say to us, hey guys, you know, I'm still working, and of course, being still working, they have a full financial plan, they have a full estate plan, they have a full tax plan. And you know what? When the time comes for their income, a monthly income, they let us know, hey guys, in about 6 months, I'm looking to retire. I'm looking to have, you know, sustainable income that's tax adjusted. These are the things that we do for our clients. So here's what happens. Our clients understand that you have to have a plan. And, you know, you can't just go on the fact that, okay, I'm going to just save a pile of money. And this is what I hear from our audience, really. I have a bunch of money, but I just don't know what to do with it. You know, they live smaller and they should not. We see it. We know that they have the money and they're so frustrated. They get so frustrated, so unhappy. All the things in retirement they should be doing, they don't do. And they're literally seeing, like, you know, I have seen where they have skipped family time, vacation time.
4: Yep. Yeah.
7: Definitely. Helping other families and being charitable at the same time. Because you know what they say? I can't afford it. You know, I don't know how to do this. They're so unsure.
4: And then I think it's important that we address the income gap that really changes everything. So let's go ahead and really make this real. Walk me through an example.
5: Okay, so let's take a hypothetical couple. Let's take George. Haven't used that name in a while. George and let's say Gracie.
4: George, oh, wait a sec. I'm
9: I'm not that old, but I think that might have to do with George Burns, right?
5: George Burns. You know what's really crazy?
9: And Gracie, right?
7: Yeah.
5: George and his wife, Gracie. What a lot of people do not know about Elizabeth and I is that prior to moving to Florida, prior to opening up the Holland Group, we had a costume jewelry business in Midtown Manhattan. And one of our very best newsstands was 51st Street and 6th Avenue. We controlled 12 different newsstands at one point.
9: Wow, that's like right at Rockefeller Plaza area.
5: Oh, my gosh. Yeah. It was the greatest place to work. It was so cool because we saw so many stars.
9: Oh, sure.
5: So many stars day after day after day. I personally sold a pair of earrings to Madonna.
9: Wow.
5: I sold a pair of earrings to Paul Stanley, the guitar player for Kiss.
9: Kiss.
5: He bought one earring, like this long, big feather earring. Tommy Shaw
9: used from Styx.
5: Yep. He used to stop by and talk to me every now and then.
9: Wow.
5: So it was a really cool place. So for 1 week, for 5 days, George Burns walked by every day. And a lot of people don't know. He was definitely bald. On TV, he'd have a little hairpiece.
9: Right.
5: But he would walk by me, and I said to him every day, I said, "Hey, George, good morning." And he waved to me. So the last day, he stopped. And he took his cigar out of his mouth. He smiled and he said, "You're doing a good job here. You're doing a good job. Keep it up.
9: You should have said thank you, God."
5: Right.
9: Remember, he was in that hit movie. Yeah. Oh God, right?
7: Yes. Yeah. He was.
5: He definitely was.
9: So help me, me. Do you remember that?
5: Right.
9: Remember when he was called into the courtroom?
5: Yeah. But I think one of his greatest lines was, talking about his schedule, he said, "I can't die. I'm booked."
7: That's right.
5: And he had a bunch of other ones. All right, we'll use George and Gracie as our example here.
9: Okay. All right, Steve, hold on to George and Gracie for just a second. I want to give out the phone number here before it gets too far into the show. If you have any concerns about the first Monday after you retire and where's that next paycheck coming from, you need to call the Hollands. This is what they do. They specialize in building portfolios to bring you investment income every month. And of course, that dovetails right into the full retirement planning. When you call the Holland Group Retirement Wealth Advisors, you can get their opinion. You can get a second opinion that many opt for because many of our listeners do have a broker or an advisor they're currently working with. But so many people have opted for the second opinion from Steve Holland over the decades. Remember, the Holland Group has been around for over 33 years. Since 1993. That is a long time and a lot of clients. A lot of people like you have been helped and served over these years. When you call the Hollands, this is no cost to you. This is complimentary, no obligation. Call the Hollands with any questions you have or just listen, just be straightforward and say, "Hey, I'm listening to the radio show. I want to see your proposal for how to bring me the most investment income possible and build me the full retirement plan complimentary." That's just say that. Just call the office at 727-228-6449. And that's why the Hollands are here. This is why we do this radio program, to let you know about the Holland Group Retirement Wealth Advisors, a fiduciary firm here in the Tampa Bay area since 1993. 727-228-6449. That's 727-228-6449. Or we also suggest you go to the website. You can check out the firm a bit. Also, this is easy. You can do a discovery call right from the website. A lot of people love this option. Listen, I still like calling, and having that human contact. And it also shows you can call the Holland Group right here in the Tampa Bay area anytime. They're not some firm that is from 2,000 miles away, pretending to have a big local presence. 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We'll give you the phone number and the website information again in just a couple of minutes. All right, let's get back to the income gap that can change everything. Steve, you recommended that we discuss this hypothetical couple, George and Gracie. All right, who said retire? I'm going to stay in show business until I'm the only one left.
5: Yeah, that's, I love that one. That's a great one. Here's another real famous line of his. I love to sing and I love to drink scotch. Most people would rather hear me drink scotch. Or I like this one even more. Yeah. Let's see. Everything that goes up must come down. But there are, but there comes a time when not everything that's down can go back up.
9: Well, there you go.
5: So he was a funny guy.
9: Yeah,
5: all right,
9: he was.
5: So, all right, so here we go. Let's say George and Gracie have monthly expenses of about $6,200. They've got Social Security coming in every month, $3,800. Uh-huh. Small pension, $600 a month. All right, so when we add that up, that's $4,400 coming in, but unfortunately, there's $6,200 going out. Mm-hmm. So that leaves a gap, a monthly gap of $1,800. That's a pretty big gap. So that's the number, Elizabeth, that actually matters. That's the first thing we look at, right?
7: Right. So there's the danger right there. So they're pulling out exactly $1,800 from the investment during a down market. And what do we say? You know, you're selling assets at a loss.
5: Right.
7: And once those shares are gone, guess what, baby? They're gone. So, you know, unless you go back and you buy them, that's how a good retirement quickly turned into a stressful one. So we say to each other, hey, we don't want you selling in a down market. We want you to be able to have your assets grow for you. Look at your investments. See how it's planned. What is that income plan is all about? We see gaps in income plan quite frequently from other firms, and this is where we start building income plan for our clients.
9: So it's really not about how much you have, it's about how it shows up every single month, and that's a big shift in thinking. So let's now transition and talk about the old school rule that people still lean on and why that 4% rule is, well, outdated.
7: You know, MJ, I got to tell you, I still hear that. I still hear people asking when they're calling or, they send us a text message, why can't I still have the 4% rule? I hear you guys always saying on the radio, the 4% rule is outdated. You're right. It is outdated. That's why we're saying it, because you have to be cognizant for it. The famous 4% rule has been around since 1990. Mm. You believe that? That's when Rachel was born.
5: Yeah,
7: 1990.
5: That's right. Yeah.
7: So some things,
5: that
7: you know,
5: was a few years ago.
7: Many years ago.
5: 37.
7: All right.
5: 36. Yeah.
7: So basically you look at it and say, the economy was different. Inflation was different. Life was different. So why would we stick with that 4% rule? You know, here's something that, you know, I always say, you know, withdraw 4% annually, adjust for inflation. Your money lasts about 30 years. But here's the problem. We don't live in that world anymore. Rachel's what, 37? We don't live in that world anymore.
5: Things are very different.
7: Things are huge, much, much different now. People are living longer. 30 plus years, you know, in retirement, we have said, Steve, you and I have said, your retirement could be 20 to 30 years of unemployment. Well, maybe we need to change that and say maybe 30 to 40 years of employment.
5: Or 40 to 50.
7: Right. Inflation has definitely surged. Market, for sure, has become more volatile. And this is what we have seen. So you have to prepare for it.
5: Right. And, you know, the 4% rule, we've heard things. We've heard that it came down to, like, at one point, down to, like, 2.85. Yeah. And now it's gone back up to, like, 3.8, possibly 3.9. Yeah. But it's still under 4%. So let's take $1 million. And that's going to be about $3,250 a month. This sounds okay until life happens. And we know what that means. I need a new roof. I've got medical issues. I want to help out the kids, or I want to help out the grandkids. Suddenly that safe number feels, of course, really tight.
7: Right. So here's the irony to that.

0: 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So what happens here? The Hollands will answer all questions. The Hollands will review what you currently are doing. The Hollands will give an analysis. The Hollands will build you a new income plan to show you what they would do differently. The Hollands will build you a full retirement plan. The number of steps, the number of puzzle pieces in putting together a retirement plan is daunting to many people, but not the Hollands, because they've been doing this now for over 33 years with thousands of clients over the years here in the Tampa Bay area. That's why we do the radio show, just to introduce you to the Hollands and what they've done on a daily basis for over three decades as a fiduciary firm. Let's move on to the three income segment strategy. What is that?
1: Okay, so we prefer the term income segment strategy as opposed to buckets.
2: Buckets sounds kind of like,
1: Buckets just sounds like a lack of sophistication. It sounds like your advisor is a farmer, and he's like, I'll put your money in this bucket. I've got buckets out in the barn. I'll put some money in here.
2: Nothing is wrong with being a farmer. We have some really good advice. So let's stop it right there.
1: Nothing wrong with that at all. But the term buckets, putting your money in buckets, just doesn't... It doesn't sit well with a lot of people. They've told me that.
2: I know, Steve, because you think about when the kids were young and they had the buckets on the beach, the water and the buckets actually flew away. Float away.
1: We don't want buckets. We want something a little bit more sophisticated, but we do call them segments. So here's the framework that we use. Very, very simple. Not all money has the same job. Remember that. Not all of your money has the same job. We break it down into three different segments. So, Elizabeth, let's talk about the very first segment. What is it, and what does it cover?
2: Steve, it's so important for people to understand it is different segments, because when we put an income plan together, we know exactly what is going to be the first set of money they need to use and why they need it. So this is why. This is what we call the essentials. It's a must-have. It is for your housing. It is for food. It's for insurance. It is for your healthcare. This is so important. Now, most of you out there is going to say, hey, I own my own house. Well, guess what? Sometimes, you know, you need to replace that roof.
1: Yeah.
2: Sometimes you
1: still pay the taxes on the house.
2: Every single year. try missing paying your taxes, see what happens. But when you say that, you know, my house is fully paid for and I have no problems at all with that, I'm good to go, you still need to eat, you know, and of course you need to have your insurance. Your health care is very important. Now, it's funded by Social Security, pension, predictable income sources. That simply means that you can't just play the guessing game when it comes to actually making sure you have monthly sustainable income. This is what really matters, and you have to have the money to do so. We'll show you how this is done.
1: Right. Okay, so now that was segment one. All right, so I'm going to mention segment two. This is my favorite. This is your lifestyle money. This is your flexible income money. This is your fun money, right? So this is the money that you use for travel, or one of my favorite activities, Elizabeth, even though you happen to be such an incredible cook. You really are. But we like to dine out every now and then, right?
2: Then than now.
1: Right. We've done a lot of dining out. We've been on thousands of business dinners over the past 35, 40 years. But some of your fun money is going to be allocated for travel, dining out, family gifts. This comes from investments. It's flexible. The market is up. You're going to spend a little bit more. The market is down. You're going to say, ooh, things are not too good right now. I'll postpone dining out for a little while, or maybe we'll postpone that

0: that cruise that we're going to take with the grandkids next year, you have the option to do that.
1: Okay, so Steve, this is segment three, you know, the growth engine. This is your future. This is you. You know, this is a long-term money. It's about 7 to 10+ years out. It's job, beat inflation, because at 3% inflation, your purchasing power gets cut half in about 24 years.
0: You know what's crazy about investing? There's so many people who still sit and invest in bank CDs.
1: Oh, yeah.
0: And they don't realize that, number one, you're not making a total return after taxation. You're not doing better than inflation. Inflation is growing faster. We love CDs when it's a good interest rate environment, but we're not in one right now. So CD to us actually means constantly dropping, and that's problematic. So you really have to invest in a way where you say, look, I've got to do a lot better than 3% per year.
1: Yeah.
0: I've got to implement segment number three, the growth engine you're talking about, Elizabeth, and I've got to not only beat inflation, I want to do like twice as good as inflation, because I'm going to pay taxes on that money when I withdraw it out.
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5: A diver apparently drowned at Hallandale Beach Friday morning. Broward County Ocean Rescue pulled the man from the water, who appeared to be wearing fins and a weight belt. NBC6 spoke to a man who was also snorkeling that morning.
6: We came to the beach. They got him out the water, put him on a stretcher board, fire resuscitating him for a while.
5: The man was transported to the hospital but did not survive. His identity has not been released. Communities in the Panhandle are getting nearly $8.8 million in state funding for infrastructure and community projects. The money will help 12 small rural communities improve infrastructure and workforce housing. The largest awards include $1.7 million for Franklin County and $1.5 million for Bonifay. The Orange County Sheriff's Office says no criminal charges will be filed over the deaths of sloths at the now-shuttered Sloth World attraction. Investigators say they found no evidence the animals were intentionally harmed or criminally neglected. With Florida's News, I'm Tim Atkins.
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8: Still a mostly clear traffic flow on the major highways and roads of Tampa Bay, including north and south of I-75, east and west of I-4, other than your usual stop-and-go flow, approaching I-275 from the Selman, and I-275 itself as well, north and southbound. This includes the Howard Franklin and Skyway bridges. Right now, thankfully, no issue reported either east or westbound on the Gandy or Courtney Campbell causeways. We're also clear on the Selman east and westbound. I'm Brian Black, News Radio WFLA. 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
10: Off to an early start with some rain and storms rolling in from the Gulf this morning. Going to keep up with the developing showers and storms at a 50% chance of rain for your Sunday. Tracking to the east as we do go throughout the day. Highs are around, if not just below average, thanks to the cloud cover and the early rain. So we'll top out around 89 degrees here in downtown Tampa. Thanks to the onshore wind pattern, we'll keep up with another opportunity for some coastal showers and storms into your Monday morning as well. I'm Max Defender 8 meteorologist Juliana Mejia.
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2: Welcome back to Retirement Success. I am MJ Todd Schnitt. You know what I just realized? Well, I didn't just realize it, but I just want to point it out again, that the Hollands have been in the Tampa Bay market with the Holland Group Retirement Wealth Advisors since 1993. My radio career began in this market as MJ in 1994.
0: Right.
2: So you guys are just a year older. I mean, that's a long time ago,
0: yeah.
2: Folks. You know,
0: it certainly was.
2: Yeah,
0: right.
2: It just shows, you know, how long we've both been here in the Tampa Bay area.
1: Right. And you still live here.
2: Yeah.
1: Like we do.
2: Yeah, exactly.
0: Yeah.
2: 727-228-6449 gets you in touch with the Hollands. That's 727-228-6449. Or go to the website. One of the easiest ways to get a hold of the Hollands is go to askthehollands.com. The website, askthehollands.com. Very top of the page, you'll see click here for a discovery call. Just click. You pick the time and the date, boom, the Hollands will be in touch with you. It doesn't get any easier than that. We'll give you the phone number. We'll give you the website information in just a bit. I left people hanging a few minutes ago by talking about how to solve the income gap problem. And this can be accomplished, Steve, by building your own pension.
0: Right, absolutely. And for a lot of investors out there, it's a great idea as a supplement to their overall strategy. Listen, I'm telling you, do not listen to these advisors that say, oh, all annuities are terrible. That's just a big fat lie. Now, there are some annuities that are very expensive and have a lot of risk to them. They're called variable annuities. I have called them the twisted evil sister of the mutual fund. You can build your own personal pension. You can go into an annuity where you get guaranteed lifetime income. If you pass away 10, 15 years into retirement, it'll go to your spouse as well.
1: Yeah. So, Steve, I just want to mention to you and MJ that, you know, I recently heard while I was in a car, an advisor doing a radio show on this station.
0: Uh-huh.
1: And they mentioned that, you know, with the annuity, if you die, the money is gone.
0: Oh, my gosh. That. that hasn't like happened since the late 70s, 80s. No, if there's money left in the account, it is refunded back to your beneficiaries.
1: Yes,
0: the insurance company does not keep your money. They don't put a big poster of you up and throw a party in the lobby.
2: My head just exploded.
1: Yeah.
2: Where did you hear that, Elizabeth?
1: I was in the car and I was listening to the radio and I heard this advisor saying, and with this annuity, once you die, the money is gone.
0: Yeah, that
1: and I was
0: is,
1: like, what?
0: That's obviously an advisor that doesn't really know the annuity market at all.
1: Right.
0: And that's a shame.
2: Or woke up from a coma they've been in since 1977.
0: Yeah,
2: right?
0: Really? I mean, give me a break. Okay, so you got to build your own pension. How do you build your own pension? Let's go back to George and Gracie. Remember, Elizabeth, they had an $1,800 a month gap, and that's a pretty serious gap. So option number one, they're going to say, all right, we'll make that gap go away. We're going to pull from our investments. Or option number two, create dependable lifetime income to cover it. This is where building your own pension comes in, and it happens to be, again, an excellent supplement to a lot of people out there listening who need reliable, sustainable income.
1: Now, Steve, you know that I brag and boast about my father having, you know, a pension and then got a gold watch after he retired at Eastern Oil Company in New Jersey.
0: Right.
1: So
0: right.
1: When my father retired, he was just like, wow, this is great. I got my gold watch. And I don't know whether it's a Timex or not. But the bottom line is that
0: I think it might have been a Casio.
1: You know, he did get a watch. And, you know, quite honestly, I'm not even sure if it was gold. But it was great because he knew that that pension was going to be every single month he was going to receive a check. Today, you have to create your own pension, people. You have to create your own sustainable income. And that's where certain strategies that, Steve, as you just mentioned, an equity link annuity of, you know, there's many of them out there, but we know exactly which ones to avoid that really come into play and actually can give you lifetime income regardless of what the market conditions are.
0: Right. Remember one thing about retirement. Retirement is not about your net worth. Retirement is about monthly sustainable inflation-adjusted income. So back to George and Gracie. What are we going to do? Where's this $1,800 a month going to come from? Well, first of all, if we do build our own pension, everything changes. And I mean everything. The bills are covered for the rest of their life. Market drops don't affect them anymore because they're not taking income from market investments. Investments can grow instead of being drained. Instead of tapping into your stock account, your managed account, when it's down 20, 30%. Why would you do that? You're just selling at a low.
1: Yes.
0: It makes no sense at all. So this is not just a financial cure. This is an emotional relief because people do not want to worry about their investment. There are so many financial advisors out there who just get it wrong. You know, they get it wrong. And they try to tell new people, hey, trust me, trust me, trust me. Don't worry, I'll take care of you. But they don't explain exactly what they will do when we have the next big black swan event, the next pandemic, the next 9/11, the next financial crisis where the market comes down 40, 50%. So this is why so many people come to the Holland Group.
2: I think it's important also to just define black swan event for those that don't know. It's one of these like life-altering events. It could be financial or, listen, COVID.
1: Yeah.
2: COVID back in 2020 was a black swan event.
0: Definitely.
2: The crash of the market, the mortgage-backed security nightmare back in 07, 08.
1: Oh, yeah.
2: And the subsequent turmoil in the stock market in 08, 09. That was a black swan event. 9/11, a black swan event. So it can take on different appearances, but that is the definition of a black swan event. Also, Steve, I just got a message from George. George wants to make sure that he has enough money for his cigar budget.
0: Right. You know, towards the end of his life, he said, I need something to do. That's why I smoke 10 to 12 cigars a day.
1: 10 to 12.
0: Right.
2: Was it that many?
0: That's what he said.
2: Wow.
0: Yeah. Maybe that's why his voice was kind of a bit raspy.
2: And didn't he live to like 99 or something?
0: No, actually, Betty White, remember Betty White died at age 99. And
2: right.
0: She went into People magazine and they did a whole, they did a whole camera shot of her and everything.
2: Oh, yeah.
0: And they were gonna put her on the cover. Happy birthday, age 100. Yeah. And the poor thing, she passed away.
2: She did.
0: At age 99.
2: You know, people are saying that was the curse of like People magazine that. They did this whole pre-100th birthday profile.
0: Right.
2: And then she didn't make it to 100. I just looked up George Burns.
0: And
2: George did.
0: Right?
2: Yeah, he did hit 100.
0: Right.
2: He was born January 20th of 1896.
0: Oh my gosh.
2: And George Burns passed away March 9th of 1996. So he made it 100 years and almost 3 months.
1: Wow.
2: Yeah.
0: 100 years and 3 months. Yeah. Pretty amazing. Pretty amazing. That's for sure. So again, when we talk about sustainable income, when we talk about how people invest, it's so important to say, you know what? Here's the fact of the matter. We have to build something where clients don't worry because, MJ, when we have these black swan events, everyone says the same thing. Wow, where did that come from? You know, nobody saw that coming. Well, that's how they work, right? They simply come out of nowhere.
2: Elizabeth, I have a very, very important follow-up question. I'll get to that in a second. I want to give out the phone number for those that are listening that would like to have this conversation with the Hollins and say, hey, can you take a look at what I'm currently doing investment-wise, retirement planning-wise, and what would you change? What would you do differently? This is why the Hollins are here, the reason why we do this radio show, to introduce you to the Holland Group Retirement Wealth Advisors, 727-228-6449. You are invited to call the Hollins now at 727-228-6449. 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The Hollins want to build you a full retirement plan. 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There is no obligation. 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Or go to the website, askthehollins.com. That's askthehollins.com. Click on the very link that says click here for a discovery call at the very top of the page. And you pick the time and date that's convenient for you to connect with Steve and Elizabeth Holland. Easy as that. If you missed the information, I'll give you the phone number, website info again in just a bit. So we've been discussing, Elizabeth, and here's my follow-up. We have been discussing that people these days, for the most part, now still in some of the public sectors, it's very rare to have an actual pension. There are just very few that exist today. So our listeners need to make sure they're building their own pension. But, Elizabeth, there are honest trade-offs.
1: Yes, they are. So Steve just mentioned about, you know, having sustainable income and mentioned the fact that it's going to be there for you. You know, and this really affects, it doesn't affect if the market drops or not because your income is going to be sustainable.
0: That's right.
1: Here's the trade-off. You're going to have less liquidity, potential fees, less flexibility on that portion because obviously when we build a plan, we're not going to throw all your money all in an annuity. We know some companies do that. That's not the Holland Group. That's not our philosophy, how we do investments. So the income depends on the insurance company's strength.
0: Right. But, yeah. Very good point.
1: Yeah. But for people who want certainty, it's a game changer. I'm going to bring your mom back into this, Steve, because basically your mom is 97 years old and she's
0: almost 97 and a half.
1: Wow. Right. Yeah. So she has that sustainable income. Your mom has a good sense. She doesn't have any kind of dementia going on, but she knows when that money hits her bank account.
0: That's right. That's right. She looks forward to it and she's like, uh-huh, it's there. Okay, good.
1: Yes.
0: And it just makes her comfortable.
1: So try telling someone your income is not going to be sustainable. See how they're going to panic.
0: Right, right. Try tell somebody, you know what? due to the volatility in the market. Instead of that $1,200 check that you get every month, well, we're going to have to cut it down to like $980, $975. No. Unacceptable. That means one thing. Your advisor did a lousy job. You know, Elizabeth, we've been saying this for a long, long time, and a lot of people who come here and work with us, they say to us, you guys break things down
1: yes.
0: in such a simple form. It's a pleasure to really understand what you do, because I've had a broker, I've had an advisor
2: yep.
0: that talks over me. I don't know what the hell they're talking about.
2: Mm.
0: And it's really frustrating because I don't know what they're saying. We've been talking about the three fundamentals of investing. There are only three. Every single investment that you invest in, they have two out of three different fundamentals. Number one, you should have a very, very high degree of liquidity. Number two, you should have good performance, whether
1: yes.
0: it's for monthly income and or growth, right? And number three, you should have a certain degree of safety. Now, do you need a lot of safety in your portfolio when you're 35? No, you don't. If it's your retirement money, right, you're going to revisit that in 30 more years. But you need a lot of safety when you're 65, when you're 70, when you're 75 years old, because you need to sleep well at night.
1: So I want to mention the fact that sleeping well at night. Do you sleep well at night, MJ?
2: Sometimes. It depends on...
0: if his Jack Russells are barking.
2: Well, or if my wife is barking at me also. It's just, you know... No, I'm kidding.
0: Ooh, tonight might be one of those nights.
1: Yeah. I met Michelle. She's a very lovely lady.
2: Oh, yes,
1: and
2: she is.
1: And, of course, she's super intelligent. Yeah. I know. I like that about ladies. I mean, she's an attorney, which I love. First thing.
0: Yeah.
1: Yeah. So, were you going to tell me something, MJ?
2: Well, no. I was just want to follow up on what Steve was saying. And, you know, working with so many people over the years, it must give you guys satisfaction when you're able to shift a client from anxiety and watching the market daily and every spike and every drop that drives people crazy. It must make you feel good when you see that transition, you see a little light go off in people's head, or they seem more relaxed, kind of the peace of mind once their essential income has been guaranteed with the right plan.
0: Right, absolutely. It just makes you, it gives you confidence. It gives you confidence in your plan, and then you don't worry about the market going up and down a little bit.
1: MJ, I will never forget this. There was a client that came in, and she had about $2 million in her account. Her portfolio was very, very healthy for someone who is 81 years old and single. When Steve sat with her and showed her the plan, this lady, this client, started crying. She said, "All my life, I have deprived myself of living my life."
0: Right.
1: Which was so sad.
0: It is.
1: It was so sad. And she was saying that, "I always thought I could never touch this money. I always thought if I spend more than what I'm supposed to, I'm going to die broke."
0: And she said, "I was told in these accounts I can only take out a minimum distribution." And we're like, "No, that's
2: wow.
0: your RMD. You can take, you have to take that, but you can take more." And you're correct.
1: Yes, yeah. Someone, the advisors she had was really scared about, "Don't touch this money. This is for you to grow. This is for you to grow. You can't take out because this money, because they'll be, you know, the accounts are going to go down." And she was invested in the market.
0: Yeah.
1: At that age, she was invested in the market.
2: Did she then go on like a spender bender and buy a little miniature giraffe?
1: No, she didn't. This poor lady,
2: yeah.
1: Actually, she lived about three more years and then passed. And then all that money went to, actually, it went to the state because she didn't have anybody else in her family. So this was money that was given to somebody else.
0: Yeah.
1: Yeah. It was a sad story, but this
0: Very.
1: Is some kind of, this is what we face. And this is what's so sad when advisors out there say to clients who is not really savvy on the investment, "You can't touch this money. You got to keep it the way it is. You could only take it out like maybe once a year, a certain amount. And let me do the calculation for you." The same advisor was also doing her taxes.
2: This is complimentary. 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Very top of the page, right below the logo, you'll see a goldish banner. And you'll see the words, click here for a discovery call. Just click there and you pick the time and date that's convenient for you. Simple as that. Let's close this program out with some therapy. How about we again push the fact that the Hollands can show you how to go from anxiety to confidence? I think this is an important point to push here.
0: Yeah, I think so. I definitely do, because that's what it's about. It's not about investing. It's not about watching the market. It's not about trusting your broker, your advisor, that they're going to beat the market or they're going to tie the market. It's not about that. It's about living your life. Elizabeth, how many times do you say every single week, let the rest of your life be the best of your life? That's our philosophy.
1: Yes.
0: And we want to do that by giving investors confidence once again. So here's the big takeaway. Your savings, this is not your income. The savings is the raw material. What matters is where income comes from, when it starts, and how long it's going to last. And of course, that means it should last till the very last day that you're able to fog up a mirror.
1: Yes, so here's it. You need a strong plan, and that strong plan would include income for essentials, a flexible income for lifestyle, growth for inflation, and the ability to adapt, not follow outdated rules blindly.
0: Right.
1: Like the 4% rule.
0: Yeah, very well said.
2: And you're sitting here thinking, I don't actually know what my retirement paycheck looks like. Listen, that's your sign. That's your sign to reach out to Steve and Elizabeth Holland at the Holland Group Retirement Wealth Advisors. There is a difference when you work with them. And who you're working with absolutely positively matters. They're not just some pop-up shop, a firm headquartered in another state with a small little cubicle here in the Tampa Bay area. No, the Hollands have been rooted in this community for over 33 years, since 1993, amid all the businesses that have come and gone in this space. You know, I make a mention that, you know, I've been in radio, MJ, Schnitt. I've been in radio since early 1994, January of 94. The number of radio advertisers that I've seen come and go in the financial space is unbelievable. It is well over 24, maybe even 30 firms that I've heard commercials for. I've heard some of these long form programs for, and the number of firms that came in and out like fly by night operations, it's unbelievable.
0: Right, exactly. So what they did was, when things didn't work out for them, they packed their bags and they went home.
2: And guess who's still here? Steve and Elizabeth Holland, the Holland Group Retirement Wealth Advisors. 727-228-6449. That's 727-228-6449. 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And Steve, Elizabeth, and Alicia will be happy to answer your questions.
12: Tampa Bay, this is Alicia Holland, DeBernardi here, advisor with the Holland Group. We are answering your question of the day, and I have Steve Holland with me.
0: Yes. Hello, Tampa Bay. You know, Alicia, we answer a lot of questions, and I asked you during the break, hey, don't we have any questions that are in relation to taxes?
12: Yeah.
0: And so you've got one, right?
12: I do.
0: Okay. I hope I know the answer.
12: I'm pretty confident that you do.
0: Okay, good.
12: All right. So Marsha from Bel Air Bluffs. Marsha wrote in to say, what do you think about doing a Roth conversion in small chunks over time? Is it worth the taxes now for tax-free later?
0: So what would you say, Alicia? Because I am on fire with an answer to this one, and I think you know why.
12: Well, Steve, I would say that Marsha's really thinking about this the right way.
0: Right.
12: And we have something that is a little proprietary that we developed here at the Holland Group, and that is the Kill the Beast strategy.
0: KTB.
12: KTB.
0: That's right.
12: What this is, should I be giving this away over the radio?
0: Yeah, there's a bunch of advisors out there listening. I really don't care because, you know, if we can help them and they turn around and help their clients, it just makes it a better world.
12: Yes, that's true. That's good. Pay it forward. So I kind of think about this. I think about my mother-in-law, for example, who when she retired, she took out her pension in a lump sum.
0: Mm-hmm.
12: And she got horrible advice. Mm. And she was absolutely clobbered with a massive tax bill.
0: Wow. Yeah.
12: And she always says if she could go back and do things differently, she would obviously not take out that whole distribution and add it to her taxable income.
0: Right.
12: And she wishes that there was a more strategic way to really take those withdrawals systematically or to do a Roth conversion. And it's exactly what Marsha's saying, to do small chunks over time. And that's where this KTB strategy comes from.
0: Right.
12: It's about saying that we don't want to add to taking a ton of withdrawals that bump you up to a higher tax bracket. It's about making sure that you are killing that beast, so to speak. So really attacking it, but systematically. In increments.
0: Yeah. Yeah. It makes perfect sense because really what we do is we do a hypothetical tax return. We calculate in the Roth conversion and we say, all right, now we've got another strategy that we call FERS, and FER is flying under the radar of the next tax bracket.
12: Yes.
0: So if you're, you know, if you're in the tax bracket you want to stay in, well, we're going to show you what your limits are. And you may be for the year in 2025, you may be able to do a conversion of only like $6,230. But for the other people listening, it may be a different bracket and they may say, you know what? I'm fine with taking out more, and it may be $25,000, $30,000, $40,000, $50,000, $60,000. The neat thing about Roth conversions is this, and here's what we do in our Kill the Beast strategy, is we fast forward 10, 15 years down the road, and we say, here's the tax bill you would have paid. Here's the tax bill your wife would have continued to pay if you predeceased her.
12: Mm-hmm.
0: Here's the tax bill that your kids paid. And now we add all that up. Now, let's go back and kill the beast. And we're going to do that within, say, an 8 to 12-year time period. Here's the tax bill. And it's night and day.
12: Yeah.
0: So the tax bill the family will pay if you kill the beast is typically nothing. And the tax bill that you'll pay during that time period may be $150,000 versus doing it the traditional way of just waiting till age 73 and take RMD only till the day you die.
12: Yep.
0: It may be $600,000-$700,000. It's a huge difference.
12: Massive.
0: Huge difference. And I encourage everyone listening to this message, find out. Find out exactly what your situation looks like, and we will show you how we like to disinherit the IRS.
12: That's right. So great question, Marsha. And thank you, Tampa Bay. Keep those questions coming in.
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15: Guaranteed human.
5: A small plane made an emergency landing in the waters just offshore in Boca Raton. Officials say the plane left Fort Myers and was headed to Bimini in the Bahamas when it requested emergency landing at Boca Raton Airport. The plane was on approach when it landed in the water not far from the beach. Boca Raton Police Marine Unit responded.
16: Our guard has made contact. There was one soul on board. They got her on the beach.
5: The pilot made it to shore without injury but was taken to the hospital as a precaution. No one else was aboard. The FAA is investigating. A car was struck by an Amtrak train in Fort Lauderdale yesterday at the Prospect Road crossing near Powerline Road. Video posted online shows the car beside the train and engulfed in flames. Crews from both Oakland Park and the Fort Lauderdale Fire Rescue quickly extinguished the fire and boarded the train to check passenger and crew safety. They report no one was injured in the accident. It appears the people got out of the car before the train struck. The cause of the accident is not yet known. Crown Point Elementary School in Jacksonville was evacuated yesterday when smoke began filling four classrooms due to a faulty AC motor. According to the Duval County School District, the incident began shortly after 7 a.m. Staff immediately evacuated along with 20 students that were already at the school. Another 120 were rerouted to Mandarin Middle School, where families began picking up students. There were no reports of injuries. Theme park spooky season is underway, with major resort celebrations kicking off as early as August and running through Halloween. Some of Florida's theme parks will feature festive decorations, after-hour scares, themed food, and family-friendly trick-or-treating. Fox 35 spoke to Theron White, publisher of EYNTK.info.
17: Yeah, there really is a never-ending stream of things to do for Halloween, and it is kind of crazy that we're saying Happy Halloween here. And we're like, yeah, you know, bring out the pumpkins. It's time already.
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20: Still looking like pretty clear conditions for the highways and roads of Tampa Bay. This includes north and south of I-275, including the Howard Franklin and Skyway bridges. Right now, no issues reported east or west on the Gandy or Courtney Campbell, if that's how you're trying to cross the bay. We are also clear on US 19 and Pinellas right now. No issues on the Veterans north or south in Hillsboro. Also, east and westbound lanes of I-4 and no issues on I-75. All clear on the Selman as well. I'm Brian Black, News Radio WFLA.
10: Off to an early start with some rain and storms rolling in from the Gulf this morning. Going to keep up with the developing showers and storms at a 50% chance of rain for your Sunday. Tracking to the east as we do go throughout the day. Highs are around, if not just below average, thanks to the cloud cover and the early rain. So we'll top out around 89 degrees here in downtown Tampa. Thanks to the onshore wind pattern, we'll keep up with another opportunity for some coastal showers and storms into your Monday morning as well. I'm Max Defender 8 meteorologist Juliana Mejia.
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22: Happy Sunday, Tampa Bay, with you for another week, talking Tampa Bay real estate like we are every Sunday when we aren't on air. Make sure to follow us on all of our socials at The Duncan Duo on X, Instagram, Facebook, YouTube, TikTok. Coming up with some funny TikTok and Instagram videos lately. I had somebody comment the other day like, oh, you guys are actually putting out different stuff than Andrew just talking on the radio. And that's because my daughter is taking it over. So excited to have her running some of the social media stuff and the family business, and definitely a cool opportunity for me. So I want to talk first out of the gate today about selling your home, and I'm going to give you some alternative advice that is contradictory to what a lot of experienced real estate agents coach. I teach a class in my office for real estate agents that are preparing to start working with home sellers. In my business, I've always had the practical belief that it's easier to train a real estate agent to work with buyers, especially initially, than it is to work with sellers. They need to be trained on the buyer side first because it isn't as complex. It's much more of a relationship build, and it's an easier process to learn, more or less. You're not necessarily taking a home and marketing it. You're helping someone find their home. So they're two different processes. But so as I've taught this class over the years, it's funny because I always have real estate agents come in that have been trained at other companies that don't do the production that we do or don't do the amount of business that we do. And they'll come in with this belief of how a listing presentation should happen. And when they learn how differently we do it, they're very surprised, but then they realize how much it makes sense. So in training, hundreds of real estate agents and doing, selling thousands of homes and going on, thousands of listing presentations through my, 22-year career, I've learned that there's no simple way to help coach a home seller when it comes to price. And I found that a lot of the tactics for how real estate agents present the value or the value range of a home were really antiquated. We're going through a technological revolution right now with AI and data. And a lot of these old school tactics that real estate agents have been taught were taught long before the data was available to customers and long before the data was so available at their fingertips. Back when I first got into the business, the MLS was still, in its infancy. You didn't have phone apps. Most people were printing things. You had MapQuest. Your car didn't likely have GPS. All of these nuances that we have today as technology is advanced. And real estate agents in a lot of companies, for the most part, didn't advance with it. So one of the things that we don't do in our listing presentation is a CMA. If you've sold a home, if you're a real estate agent, or if you've sold a home before, you've likely met with a real estate agent who presents you this CMA. A CMA stands for Comparative Market Analysis. And I want to explain to you why we don't use them and why I think they're completely ineffective for helping a customer accomplish their goal. First and foremost, you're regurgitating data that the customer likely very much has access to. It's likely they can go on to Grok or Claude or ChatGPT and get the same data that you have and run the same analysis and run the same averages. To me, it's a regurgitation of information they already have. The second thing is that it's dated to that specific day and time. And it's also prepared before the agent has ever seen the house. Do you know how many times when I was trained back 20 years ago and the person that trained me told me to use a CMA and go there and have your price figured out and, do this phone consultation with the person and listen to all the things they tell you about the condition? Do you know how many times I showed up to homes and the condition was nowhere near what I expected or what was explained to me? And the problems with the house were rampant. And now I already had this piece of paper saying what the house was worth, and it wasn't accurate anymore. That happens so many times. The second thing that happens with the CMA, and the reason we don't use them, we use more of a consultative approach. We're certainly going to interactively pull up the comparable sales and the actives, which I think are way more important today, especially in a market if your neighborhood is one of those markets across Tampa Bay that's correcting, or if it's one of those markets that's appreciating. If you're not paying attention to the actives and putting a substantial amount of weight on them, you're merely looking backwards. And markets change every single day. If you're pulling a comp from 4 months ago, has the market appreciated or depreciated since then? Real-time data tells you that a CMA doesn't factor in. So nonetheless, you have this piece of paper that's telling someone what their home is worth, and the condition may not accurately reflect that. The second part of it that may not accurately reflect it is the seller's motivation and what their goals are. That seller may not have a desire to get full retail value. Real estate agents, unfortunately, have been trained that with this belief that their goal is to come in and help the seller get the most amount of money. The reality is so often they do that they end up missing the mark and never get the seller any money because they're so busy trying to justify how they can add more value that they miss the mark. They overprice the house in terms of trying to justify themselves, and the seller's needs are never met. The goal is to sell the house. The goal is to deliver what the market will deliver to that person based on their motivation. Their motivation may be that they want it sold in a week. Their motivation may be that they want a cash offer. Their motivation and what they desire may be that they're happy sitting on the market for a few months. Every seller's specific motivation, what they really want to accomplish with price, is going to be different, that a CMA just can't capture that. It's an irrelevant, you know, archaic, dinosaur-like thing that the real estate industry uses. The other reason why I don't like a CMA is because it doesn't put enough weight on what's happening in the market right now. If you're looking only at solds and not your active competition, you don't know what you need to beat. If you're in a neighborhood that's very saturated, or you own a condo building and that condo building is very saturated with a lot of units and not much selling, this CMA is telling you what one sold for, you know, 4 months ago, yet there's 27 on the market at lower prices. It's a fallacy to think that you're going to be able to accomplish what that CMA is going to, you know, spit out to you. The last reason we don't use CMAs, which I think is just as important, is because that CMA is a picture in time. We are not in a vacuum. Imagine if you were paying attention to the stock market and the financial markets, and you printed out what a particular stock sold for today. And then 3 or 4 days later, which is what happens a lot of times, a CMA may be prepared a few days ahead of time. 3 or 4 days later, you go to look at the market and that stock dropped 7%. Somebody undercut it, or somebody dumped it, or some news came out. The same thing, though not as aggressively, happens in real estate. You're at a picture in time. Many home sellers today are not ready the day that you meet them to sell their house. You go to meet them, and they need to do things. They need to, clean up the house. They need to paint a room. They need to get schedule with their dogs or their kids. They need to make repairs. They need to find a house. There's all kinds of reasons why when you first meet a seller that they're not ready to go right then and there. But now you've given them this piece of paper that says what their house is worth. And then a month later, they call you and now they're ready to sell. And guess what? That piece of paper is very likely not valid anymore. But you know what? They're going to hold you accountable to it. They're going to come back to you and say, well, this is what you said my house is worth, even though we don't live in a vacuum. So when you list that house and you have this piece of paper that you gave to them, and they now are going to hold you accountable to that as a real estate agent. They're going to say, Mr. Real Estate Agent, but you told me my house is worth $350. Why are you telling me it needs to go to $325 now? I believe the seller and the agent need to come to a consultative agreement on price. I believe when you use a CMA, you're arming the seller against you, and you're not properly educating them about how the market moves, how things change every single day, and how the price that they want for the home isn't necessarily the same thing as what the market will bear. I think the last point too is that no different than an appraisal. You know, an appraisal is one person's opinion. So is a CMA. You know, what comps they used, how they weighted it, and too much weight in our industry gets put on it to where you don't let the market, you know, determine what the property is worth. When you put a house on the market, the only true test of the real estate market is you put a house on the market, and if buyers show up and make offers, it's appropriately priced. If a lot of buyers show up and make offers really fast, maybe it was too low priced. If you put it on the market and nothing happens in the first couple months, probably too high priced. But CMAs unfortunately work against real estate agents today. This idea that they have data, that we live in a vacuum, that then the home sellers are going to use it against them. It's just really, really antiquated. So in our company, we don't use them. Now, certainly, again, I'll mention this. We're going to go over the data.
3: And we're going to go deep into the data. We're going to help the seller analyze it. But we're going to help the seller pick the price of the home without dictating it to them before we've ever seen it, by looking at the data and determining what their motivation is and what their goal is. Plenty of sellers, when we if we showed up with the CMA, guess what? They're going to stick to that price. That's the price that they're going to gravitate to. Okay. And then they're going to hold you accountable to it. So good luck getting a price reduction, or good luck explaining to them that the market shifted, because now they're going to hold this. They're going to call you up and say, Mr. Real Estate Agent, here's this piece of paper that you gave to me. You know, again, same thing. If you print out a stock today and look it up 30 days from now, I bet it's not the same price. And it's the same with real estate. It's just an antiquated, old school training tactic that just needs to be rid of our industry. And it's just bad advice. So if you show up, if a real estate agent shows up with a CMA, I would proceed with caution. I wouldn't necessarily believe that they're helping guide you in the right direction. And I wouldn't trust the data, because I think, again, it's misleading. It's very misleading. A lot of things that happen in the real estate industry change. In our opinion, the best way to price a home is in a consultative approach, going through all the data together, and then helping the seller guide them to what they want. Again, their motivation, what their desire is, what they owe. Do they have another home that they already own? Are they eating money? All these things don't factor into that CMA, and then sellers get misled, and then the home gets overpriced because the seller thinks that it should be at the CMA because they don't want to, quote unquote, give money away. And then they trust that agent that printed out the CMA that, I will tell you, is laughable in terms of the effort that gets put in it today. It's all checking boxes and automatic data generation. I believe that the agent needs to walk that house with that seller, understand their motivation, look through the data together, and figure out, do they want the home to sell fast? Are they okay with it sitting on the market a few months? There's definitely multiple prong approaches. There are times where we would have a range of value of a property, and it would depend where we price it based on what the seller wants to accomplish. So hopefully that makes sense. We are cutting edge on our team. We're always looking to evolve with new technology. We've got a lot of AI tools, but first and foremost, when it comes to pricing a home, we're sitting down with you and we're discussing it. We're coming up with a game plan together. So hopefully that makes sense. And if it does, just hit us up at DuncanDuo.com. 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
8: Are you excited about being a new grandmother?
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1: Back talking Tampa real estate here on WFLA News. Andrew Duncan at the Duncan Duo on X, Instagram, YouTube, TikTok, and Facebook. Talked in the first segment about why I don't believe home seller CMAs make sense anymore, and we haven't used them for years, and how we strategize and put a game plan in place looking at all the data collaboratively with the seller to determine the right price to market their home at, depending on their motivation, the condition of the home. And it has worked very well for us over $3 billion in historical sales. But I want to talk next about home buyers and new construction. It's no secret that our real estate market really kind of has a few different segments and niches happening right now that are operating and performing differently than the other. You have a luxury market that is performing well with more sales and higher prices. You have condos that are very depressed because of all of the condo regulations and the saturation of units and insurance problems. Outside of the luxury market, where it's challenging to sell and prices have dropped. And then you've got a lot of stuff in the middle. And what I want to talk to you about today is buying a home and why new construction may make sense for you. I think one day this week we had 5 new construction closings. I know multiple agents for ours were out with builders like Lennar, D.R. Horton, Casa Fresca, West Bay, out in new construction communities. And for home buyers that are budget conscious, I want to explain kind of the pros and cons of buying new construction. First off, why you need an agent like us to help you, because the reps, and I live with one. My girlfriend is a new construction salesperson. Those representatives represent the builder. And I have conversations with her every night where she's talking about the things that she is doing to try and negotiate on behalf of her employer, the builder, against the customer, against the buyer. And certainly it's not anything malicious. It's just that, you know, her job depends on her representing her client. So, you know, in that being said, if you're a buyer and you're thinking about buying a new construction home, I think it's imperative that you come with a real estate agent, but I also think you know the pros and the cons. So the pros are you can save a lot of money on interest rates and costs because they're going to pay and buy the rate down and pay your closing costs. You're also going to save money on insurance and taxes because insurance is going to be cheaper and taxes you may not get beat up for as much because typically new construction hasn't been reassessed yet. As a new build and the tax assessment, maybe just on the land. And then you're going to get a new home that no one's lived in. That doesn't mean it's a perfect home. Okay. It doesn't mean it doesn't need things. It's what the warranty that a home builder gives you is for. So there's a lot of benefits to it. You're going to have your lower utility costs. You're going to have, you know, you're going to kind of get to see it get made and have something new and fresh. Now The bad is that you're going to live in a construction zone. You're going to drive over nails and you're going to have noise interruption from other homes continuing to be built unless you bought the last home in the community. You're also going to deal with, kind of the ongoing challenges of people coming and looking and kind of some disruption in potential privacy as those, you know, builders, you know, try and drive traffic to their models. You're going to also not be in as mature of an area. You're going to be in a newer area, you know, that may not have some of the development and restaurants and maybe has newer schools. You know, if you drive and you look at like our most prominent areas where the most valuable homes are, you're not going to see as many new construction communities. You're also going to get the stigma of being maybe a little cookie cutter. You know, the homes are going to look a lot alike. The neighborhood isn't going to have as many mature trees. You know, it's going to, you know, be very flat. And so there's a lot of pros and cons. What I do think, though, is a lot of first time home buyers really do need to look at new construction, especially in the rate and affordability environment that we're in right now, where things have gotten very expensive. You know, for the next few years, look, we hope we get some interest rate relief, but we've been hoping for that. And

0: predicting it and believing it would happen for a while, and it just hasn't. And I don't know that it's happening anytime soon anymore. So if you can go and get an interest rate in the fours or the low fives because the builder will buy it down for a few years, does that extra savings make a sense for you to maybe drive a little longer to work, drive a little longer to the grocery store, drive a little longer to get the kids to school, and deal with some of that commute? Because the new construction communities that have these incentives are typically a little further out from the urban city core. So those are the pros and cons. I think a lot of customers really should, especially, you know, first time home buyers that don't have the experience, that haven't bought a home before, learning the home ownership process and what it means, makes a ton of sense in a new home for somebody that's experiencing it for the first time. So, and again, those are the cons. The last con that I'll tell you, I mentioned a lot of the pros, is that if you're not buying it to live in it for several years, you could have some complications on exit, meaning that builders can sell the home cheaper than you can. They can cut construction costs. They can take losses. They can offer incentives. And if you have to sell that home in 2 years with the conditions in the market right now, there's a very good chance that based on commissions and fees to sell it, you may not be able to get out of it and put all the money back in your pocket. You may be coming out of pocket to sell it. So new construction, I would encourage you, if you're going to live in it for 5 to 7 years, probably a good place to be in. If you're going to live in it for two, maybe not the best place, because when you go to sell it in the next couple of years, I don't suspect, especially if they're going to continue building in that community for another year, that you get all your money out of it. You know, we're not seeing massive appreciation in that new construction entry-level place today. The last thing I would tell you is the higher you rise in price with new construction, the more customization you can have, the more features you can have, and the more that you can do to make the home really what you want it to be. Of course, if you're buying the entry-level new construction home, that isn't happening, but the higher you go, the more flexibility and custom features you can have. So hopefully that makes sense why buying new construction makes sense, and sometimes doesn't make sense for the right buyers. And we're going to be back continuing this conversation after a quick break here on the Dunkin' Do It.
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2: The Indian River County Sheriff's Office has announced the arrest of 33-year-old Matthew Waggle in West Virginia. He's accused of killing 52-year-old Don Kresselwick of Vero Beach, who investigators say had been in a relationship with Waggle. Police released body cam footage of his apprehension in Virginia.
3: Give me your hands now!
2: Waggle will be extradited to Florida to face first-degree murder charges. A pedestrian died after she was hit by a Leon County Sheriff's Patrol vehicle Friday. A Florida Highway Patrol spokesperson says the driver was a reserve deputy. The incident happened in the intersection of Ausley Road and Pensacola Street. No further details have been released. A car was struck by an Amtrak train in Fort Lauderdale yesterday at the Prospect Road crossing. The car burst into flames, but no one was injured in the accident. The cause is not yet known. With Florida's News, I'm Tim Adkins.
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6: Still looking like pretty clear conditions for the highways and roads of Tampa Bay. This includes north and south of I-275, including the Howard Franklin and Skyway bridges right now. No issues reported east or west on the Gandy or Courtney Campbell, if that's how you're trying to cross the bay. We are also clear on US 19 and Pinellas right now. No issues on the Veterans north or south in Hillsboro. Also east and westbound lanes of I-4 and no issues on I-75. All clear on the Selman as well. I'm Brian Black, News Radio WFLA.
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8: Off to an early start with some rain and storms rolling in from the Gulf this morning. Going to keep up with the developing showers and storms at a 50% chance of rain for your Sunday. Tracking to the east as we do go throughout the day. Highs are around, if not just below average, thanks to the cloud cover and the early rain. So we'll top out around 89 degrees here in downtown Tampa. Thanks to the onshore wind pattern, we'll keep up with another opportunity for some coastal showers and storms into your Monday morning as well. I'm Max Stefaneri, meteorologist Juliana Mejia.
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0: So back here on the Duncan Duo Real Estate Show, talking Tampa real estate statistics. And, you know, I predicted this after Helene and Milton, and now I'm starting to see it come to fruition. So I want to take a victory lap here and congratulate myself on what I predicted. But when Hurricanes Helene and Milton happened, I more or less said that our real estate market in a lot of our low-lying flood areas like the beaches in South Tampa were going to be forever changed. And I think a lot of people didn't quite understand what I meant. And I went into a little bit of detail by basically saying, like, it was going to raise the prices. It was going to bring more higher end new construction homes. And people were going to have a really hard time rebuilding their single story, small ranch houses in these areas where the land value had gotten to the point where it was so high. So nonetheless, fast forward to today, and when you drive around some of these areas and you hear some of the complaints from the residents, what is happening? You're seeing, you know, massive 2-3 story, you know, large, modern, contemporary houses getting built. And the reason why I suspected that this would happen, and first and foremost, look, it was tragic. It was horrific. I lived through it myself. My business was throttled, flooding everywhere, trees on houses. It was chaotic. It was a chaotic period. I also felt that it would long term be good for some of those neighborhoods, you know, years down the line. And the reason why I believed that is because I had friends in places like Baton Rouge and New Orleans and Texas that were in waterfront real estate markets that experienced this, that bought, you know, land and took, you know, kind of saw homes get tore down and saw homes that insurance wouldn't let rebuild because the land value or the cost to rebuild was so substantial and or because they had flooded so much that they just didn't want to keep playing the game. They didn't want to keep rebuilding a house that would flood again and then rebuild the house that would flood again. So nonetheless, what I believed would happen is land values would eventually start rising and you would see a lot more higher end homes in those areas. And it would probably bring values up long term in those areas, which was already happening. And when you drive around South Tampa, it is 100% what you see. There is a lot of construction. Yes, it has changed neighborhoods. Yes, it causes traffic jams. Yes, it's bringing in more people. And at the same time, what is naturally happening that is occurring now is the luxury market, which is predominant in a lot of these areas, is thriving at the same time. You know, you heard recently that, you know, I think Redfin and some other companies have come out with reports that had said that Tampa has the highest performing luxury real estate market in the country. And this is a predominant reason why, because this land, these homes that couldn't get rebuilt on Davis Island, you know, Harbor Island, you know, Beach Park, Cold Breath, Bay Shore, had to get rebuilt. And some of them couldn't be rebuilt and had to get sold for land value. They took insurance settlements. They sold for land value. We helped a lot of customers do this. And then big new construction houses had to get built. And then what does that do? It pulls the value up in that neighborhood. Even on my own street, you know, where I live now, I've seen a couple of larger homes than mine get built that are more modern, that are newer, and I've talked to the owners about what they would sell them for, and the prices are astronomically higher than what I expected because it's pulling our luxury market up. So long term, I felt like the owners who maybe made it through the storm or lived in houses that didn't get damaged or were able to rebuild, I think long term, the value appreciation by having this tragic storm happen which is terrible, of course, for all the people that went through it. You know, it was, you know, the long term viability of the neighborhood is bringing values up. Now, whether you consider that good or bad depends on whether you're a homeowner in that area or not. Or whether you like the changes in that neighborhood or not, but economically it's bringing, you know, more money in. It's bringing construction, it's bringing values up, and I predicted it would happen, and it's exactly what is happening, and it's exactly, you know, why I continue to see that, you know, you look at neighborhoods where you know Davis Island, for example, where a lot, you know, that with a house on it that was effectively a tear down was, you know, $700,000, $800,000, $900,000, and gets tore down, and then a $2 or $3 million house gets built in its place. And then what does that do? It pulls the land value up for everyone else. Okay. So the people that, you know, again, that had the damage, just, you know, that went through it, that got insurance claims, it pulled things up. And what it does over the long term, okay, and this is the approach that a lot of the insurance companies and the government take over the long term. The goal is to make those communities better and better for being able to handle the floods, to make the homes in those areas better, more capable of handling the floods. So as those single story houses get built, you're having two stories with garages on the first floor. They're having steps to elevate into the house. They're doing more than they can to elevate the homes to have, again, less flood claims, less economic damages, and to make that area more and more or less and less impacted economically if there is massive flooding. So again, you've seen this in areas throughout the country that went through this. I kind of predicted it, especially after two back-to-back storms. And again, does that mean that the next storm, there isn't going to be the next, you know, flooding hurricane we have, that there isn't going to be property damage or flooding? No, but bit by bit, eventually you get to the point where the land value gets to the point where even a lot of these other ranch style homes that are there, it just doesn't make sense for them to continue owning it when they can cash out and sell their structure for the land value to somebody that wants to build a larger house and still live in that area. So consequently it is one of the things when I hear people say, oh, well, it's all these people from Miami coming to Tampa, or it's all these people moving from other parts of the country. It's also a lot of local people moving into the area that want a new construction house that there wasn't enough inventory for. So, you know, more than, you know, data from the market is telling us, that the shift in the market is happening in these higher end areas where you're seeing, you know, this kind of convergence of both this aftermath of hurricanes Milton and Helene a few years down the line, population growth in other areas, people moving here, at the same time that all of these homes in these higher end neighborhoods couldn't get rebuilt, took insurance claims, had to get tore down, and the new homes built in their place. So again, you're listening to the Duncan Duo Real Estate Show. When we aren't on air, make sure to follow us on all of our socials at the Duncan Duo on X, Instagram, YouTube, TikTok, Facebook. You name it, we're out there at the Duncan Duo. When we aren't on air again, please make sure that you are following us to stay up to date on everything that is going on in real estate. And if you want to know what's going on in your neighborhood, because that's what matters most, you'll hear me talk on the show about, hey, this is what's happening in condos, and this is what's happening in Riverview, and this is what's happening in, Sarasota, and here's what's happening in South Tampa. And your neighborhood is what matters to you. And if you want to know what's going on in your neighborhood, go to DuncanDuo.com. You can get your free value estimate. You can get your update on everything going on in your neighborhood. You can know whose home is under, you know, foreclosure, whose home is on the market that maybe doesn't have a sign in front of it. You can know, you know, what your neighbor sold their house for 6 months ago. All of that and so much more, again, on our website at the Duncan Duo. I want to talk to home buyers next, because, you know, there's this, I saw a meme this week, and it was pretty funny, because it's basically like, you know, for the next, you know, whatever, 20 years in real estate, it's going to be the same thing. And you send a home to a buyer, and the buyer says, oh, it seems overpriced. Okay. Every seller thinks their house is underpriced, and every buyer thinks the home that they want to buy is overpriced. That is the reality of the market. However, I think that while we don't have a market that is massively going up or massively going down, it's kind of in this stabilization period. I think it's important for home buyers to know to make their offer. We've entered this stretch of, you know, we're kind of going into the last third of the year here. And, you know, you have some motivated sellers who maybe hired the wrong real estate agent during the summer, didn't get it sold, maybe overpriced it, didn't get it sold. Now they're a little more motivated. Now they've corrected their price. If you're a home buyer and you think a house is overpriced, but you really like it, make the offer. That's the best advice I have to you. Make the offer. Ask for what you want. Now, we know statistically, the market tells us that homes on average are selling for 96 to 97% of the list price, depending on, you know, the price point, the part of Tampa Bay. And that's the list price at the time that it goes under contract. That is not the original list price. If a home hasn't made a price reduction, you know, and it's been on the market a little bit, maybe the price reduction is coming. Maybe you can offer a little bit more aggressively. But I've seen recently this reluctance, because what so many customers are used to is not really negotiating. Okay. If you think about most customers today, they're pointing and clicking on their phone. They're buying something on Amazon or Walmart. I do both. They're ordering something online. They're going to a store and they're tapping their phone. They're not really verbally or even for the most part electronically negotiating. So it's a skill set that they don't have. So real estate agents need to coach them, and buyers need to be unafraid to make their offer. You make your money in real estate on the buy. Okay. You don't make it on the sell. You make it on the buy. Get a good deal. Make the offer. What can they say? What can they say? That's the beauty of using a real estate agent, is because a lot of the reason people don't want to make an offer is because this reluctance for conflict. They want to avoid the conflict. They don't want to embarrass. They don't want to have somebody tell them no. The real estate agent's going to take all the conflict for you. Okay. Make the offer. Lowball them. Okay. It's better than no offer at all. And whether the seller will agree to it or not is, you know, maybe not. But maybe they do, or maybe they come back at something. Maybe you offer 10% below asking and they come back at 5%. And the more you think about it, the more you think, hey, maybe we can make this work. But negotiate. Don't be afraid to negotiate. Too many buyers say, oh, it's overpriced. Great. Well, what is the price at which you'd buy it for? Okay. Then let's make the offer, right? And they're just afraid of negotiating. And that's where real estate agents have to coach them, and where consumers have to be more conscientious. And again, of course, if you've bought lots of real estate before, like me, you're a negotiator. I'm a negotiator. I want to negotiate everything. But there are a lot of our consumers today that just weren't raised in that environment that have never had to do that before. So as you go down this path of looking at real estate, don't be afraid to throw out an offer that you think may not get accepted. Of course, the person might get offended. They might say no, but they're not going to take your birthday away. You know, it's not like you can't get a counter offer. It's not like you can't go find another house. Make the offer. Of course, be realistic. I mean, if it's listed at 200 and 200 is remotely accurate and you offer 120, of course you're going to get laughed at. You know, if it's listed at 600 and you want to offer 350, yeah, it's a waste of time. Okay, that's just stupid. But, you know, you can get in the realm of possibility. You can offer them 10% off and you might have a shot at getting it. So don't be afraid to make that offer, buyers and sellers. Don't be a jerk and get offended. Counter the offer. There's so much that can happen. They can get emotionally attached once they make that low offer. And then maybe the one spouse talks to the other spouse and they come up to a different number. Always be negotiating in real estate. Don't get offended. Do your best to keep things moving forward. The other thing is for a seller, when you get an offer, you get to tell other people you have an offer. And that could motivate somebody else to want something because other people want it. So we'll be back, continue with our last segment after a quick break here on the Dunkin'.
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0: So we're back, and I want to talk about the constitutional amendment that is going to be Amendment 3, the Homestead Tax Exemption, Property Assessments, and Spending Restrictions Amendment, that is on the ballot for homeowners to see a drop in property taxes and a $150,000 in 2027 and $250,000 exemption in 2028, with the amount indexed to inflation starting in 2029. This is a new amendment that is out there to cut property taxes. And I want to mention this because right now the exemption is, you know, and this is for non-school property taxes, is of, I think, 25 and 50. So this is a substantial decrease in property taxes for everyone owning a home, you know, $400,000 or $500,000 and below. And above that, it's also still a substantial reduction in your taxes. Now, I'm obviously very much pro, because I think affordability for real estate has not been worse in a long time because of where, you know, interest rates are. I also think our governments, as you know, have been investigated, you know, and fraud is found and misuse is found, and I think they're overly You know, they're overly focused on a lot of things that I don't necessarily support. And I think this could be the opportunity to kind of lean some of the bloat out of government, some of the NGO focus and some of the pet projects they have that aren't necessarily delivering opportunities to Floridians to lower their costs. I love this idea, but I want to point out a few things that are important about it. First and foremost, there is no mention or no concrete determination about what happens past 28 besides the index to inflation. There are a lot of people wanting to push for a complete, you know, nullification of property taxes. And the language in the amendment is worded very vaguely about whether that happens and what, how that gets looked at. You know, the purpose is to really help the most affected consumers that are having the most struggles financially. The reality is it'll likely affect everybody positively that owns a home, and it'll affect positively the real estate industry. So if you're presently a homeowner, I can't imagine why you would vote against this. And again, if you certainly want to give that money back to the government and that's your desire, you can. You know, that's what I've said to people. Well, I don't agree. You know, I don't want to, that are homeowners. I had somebody talk to me recently and say, well, I don't believe that we should cut the government. I want the government to have enough money to provide for us. Well, terrific. Well, then vote for it. And your way of supporting it is then take that money that you save and go give it to the government, which I highly doubt will happen. A lot of the homeowners that I hear kind of out against it, I think it'll be interesting to see, you know, when the vote happens. I would love to know the statistics of homeownership versus the people that vote for this. Because I just have a hard time believing someone's going to walk in there as a homeowner and pull the no on this versus putting, you know, money in their pocket. I think people are going to vote with their wallet. I think there's a really good chance this passes simply from the percentage of people that are homeowners and then the percentage of people that are positively impacted by the movements in the real estate market. So if you're a homeowner, I'm obviously very much a proponent of this. I think it will also decrease the cap on how much the assessed value of non-homestead property. So if you own a lot of investment property, rentals and commercial buildings, that is decreasing from 10% to 5% again, except for the school district taxes. So school districts are not getting impacted the same way as the other things. And it's going to limit how counties and municipalities can spend this property tax revenue, you know, and some other changes. So it's a supermajority requirement. This constitutional amendment requires a 60% vote to be approved per article, you know, section 5 of the state constitution. So nonetheless, make sure to read the bill, go out and vote. There are a lot of people that won't vote in this election. The turnout will be light. If you're a homeowner, you should be voting because it could impact your, you know, your wallet. I can't imagine how many homeowners will be upset if this doesn't pass that they didn't vote. There are going to be a lot of, you know, politicians in the government that are going to come out and say, oh, no, we're not going to be able to provide for you. Meanwhile, as has been disclosed and, you know, put out on social media, there are a lot of things our governments spend money on that are absolutely insane. And hopefully this will cut some of that stuff out, make them operate a little bit more lean, no different than you. Because of the decisions that our government makes having to operate a little lean right now, you know, force them to have some of the same things because their income from taxes has dramatically risen. And I'm going to bet money you sit at home right now, your income hasn't dramatically risen to the same percentage that our tax revenue in our local counties and municipalities have risen. So why should they get some sort of unfair, you know, allotment of money to blow on whatever they want? The reality is that this is a great bill that will put, that will save a lot of homeowners from foreclosure. It will put more money in homeowners' pockets. It'll help our local economy. It'll help the real estate market in an affordability crisis like we've never seen because of where interest rates are. There's so much good that comes from it. Now, the last thing I'll say, if you are thinking about becoming a Florida resident, let's say you're here visiting right now, or you haven't converted, or you've got a second home. This won't apply to you unless you establish Florida residency by the end of this year. I think we could see a nice little pump in our real estate market in the last few months as more of that gets out. Because if someone does want to buy a home here that's, you know, they and take advantage of this, and they wait until next year and they homestead it. There's a 5-year wait period, I think, based on how I read the bill, before you could start getting those advantages. So strongly make sure you get out and vote. I know a lot of people got out and voted, you know, this past week for the elections that we had. And when this comes on the ballot in November, I can't recommend enough to support it, because I think it's necessary to help homeowners and consumers that are struggling, the people that are in foreclosure, that can't pay their bills, that interest rates are crazy high. This tax relief will help those people that need it the most. So anyway, thank you for tuning in. I hope you have an awesome rest of your Sunday, Tampa Bay. When we aren't online, follow us on all of our socials at The Duncan Duo. And have an awesome rest of your weekend.
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5: Guaranteed human.
6: A diver apparently drowned at Hallandale Beach Friday morning. Broward County Ocean Rescue pulled the man from the water, who appeared to be wearing fins and a weight belt. NBC6 spoke to a man who was also snorkeling that morning.
7: We came to the beach. They got him out the water, put him on a stretcher board, fire resuscitating him for a while.
6: The man was transported to the hospital but did not survive. His identity has not been released. Tampa City Council approves a $1 million grant for restoration of the Jackson House. The now dilapidated two-story building was constructed in 1901 as a boarding house and hotel for African Americans and other travelers visiting Tampa during the era of racial segregation. The money will go to the foundation working to rebuild the boarding house, but some council members expressed concern about whether repairs can be completed before the 125-year-old building collapses. Dr. Angela Scott is with the Jackson House Foundation.
8: We are trying to jump through every hoop that we've been given. And look like every time we achieve one, we get another one. But we're not stopping.
6: Foundation officials say they're working through red tape and other issues. The grant requires matching fundraising by the foundation and can only be used for building materials, not to pay for engineering or architecture. The first case of dengue fever has been reported in Citrus County. An official with the health department says it was locally acquired by a mosquito and is not contagious. In Tampa, a third death is being reported this year from the flesh-eating bacteria. Young Kids in Motion Academy in Duval County is canceling the rest of its football season for safety reasons. A school spokesperson says the decision was made after two people were shot near where a game was being played Friday night. The school was playing against Joshua Christian Academy when the shooting occurred. A car burst into flames after being hit by an Amtrak train in Fort Lauderdale. It happened yesterday at the Prospect Road crossing near Powerline Road. No injuries were reported. AAA reports today's statewide average for a gallon of regular is $3.86, and that's 2 cents cheaper than yesterday. With Florida's News, I'm Tim Adkins.
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12: Right now, 3 lanes blocked. That's 2 eastbound, 1 westbound on Brandon Boulevard. That's State Road 60 at the intersection of Lakewood Drive. We are clear on the highways and roads, including I-75, I-4, and I-275. 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
13: Early downpours and storms will continue to scatter about the area for the rest of your Sunday, generally trying to wind down, though, by the mid-late afternoon. We'll see a mostly cloudy sky when we're dry, and as a result, highs will top out in the mid and upper 80s, 89, maybe 90 degrees here in downtown Tampa. Overall, we're going to keep up with onshore winds, though some drier air will try to limit our rain chances for your Monday. There's a chance to see some morning rain yet again along the coast Monday morning. I'm Max Stiffener, 8 meteorologist Juliana Mejia.
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16: Through a contested waterway, I'm Pam Puso, Fox News. More ships are said to be sailing through the Strait of Hormuz, although shipments are far below what they were before the war between the U.S. and Iran.
17: Reports do indicate that crossings through the Strait of Hormuz are up 400% over the last 2 weeks. This comes as the U.S. Navy is still overseeing vessels out of the Persian Gulf through a safe southern passage. In the backdrop, there is that ongoing naval blockade and fresh sanctions expected for Iran next week. The U.S. military presence in the Middle East is expected to remain with no clear path forward in the conflict with Iran. The USS Abraham Lincoln is headed home after being deployed for 274 days. This aircraft carrier made its last port call in December, breaking a Navy record. The vessel is being replaced by the Japan-based USS George Washington.
16: Fox's Trey Yingst is monitoring from Tel Aviv, Israel. President Trump is reacting to Canada's plan to impose reciprocal tariffs on the U.S. The trade war escalated this weekend after talks collapsed and the U.S. announced 50% tariffs on $20 billion of Canadian goods.
18: The products affected range from wine to hockey sticks to cement. The president has accused Canada of unfair trading practices for some U.S. products like cars, alcohol, and cheese, limiting American access to these markets. President Trump saying on Truth Social, Canada wants the benefits of being a state without being one. They've also charged our great farmers for many years massive amounts of tariffs. No more. But Canadian Prime Minister Mark Carney says the U.S. had asked for too much and offered too little. He says the U.S. had proposed measures restricting Canada's ability to have trade deals with other countries, which he says was unacceptable.
16: That's Fox's Madeline Rivera in Washington. 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
5: Welcome to the Maggie Tax and Financial Show. My name is Robert Maggie, and I'm here with my son and co-host Chris Maggie. And today, we're going to talk about a lot of different topics because we get a lot of calls. But this is the place where clarity meets confidence. And a lot of people out there, Chris, that we see and speak to, they're not sure, and their confidence level on what they have is not clear either. So, you know, your retirement questions finally get real answers here. And by the way, if you have questions throughout the show, give us a call, let us know, see if we can answer them on the show. Every week, we break down the headlines, the tax laws, and the financial decisions that shape your future and everybody's future out there. It changes all the time because your money doesn't retire when you do. And that's kind of a funny statement, but the truth is your money doesn't retire when you do. So, Chris, let's get into the show and talk about these topics today and see if we can help people out.
0: That's it. So welcome, everyone. I am Chris Maggie and glad to be here as always. And you know, when we meet with people during the week, a lot of people have questions and they just don't know where to go. The confidence in their retirement actually is not as high as what it should be. And why? Because people don't have a plan. So that's why they come to us, because we can help them develop a tax plan, an income plan, an investment plan, and also a legacy plan and estate plan. I mean, that's what the foundation to retirement is all about. So pick up the phone, schedule a time to meet with us, 833-MAGGIE-TAX. We have offices on both sides of the bay, three convenient offices for you to visit us. Let's get together, have a conversation, and let's put together a plan for you.
5: You know, it's funny. I get calls every week, and people get on the phone, and they, I ask them, why are you calling, and how can we help you? And the answer we get, Chris, is, I want to see what you got. It's not that. It's what kind of plan do you have is what we're looking for. Because, look, you all know the world is changing fast. Everything is happening around us so fast. And if you don't see what's coming, you're going to get hit very hard. So the market swing, we all know that. Tax rules shift. And every time you turn on the news, there's something new that could impact your retirement, and you worry about it and you lose sleep over it. But the question we have is, when you have an advisor, if you have an advisor, are they talking about this? And Chris, one thing that you and I have done since we started in this business is call clients and say, what's on your mind? Follow up, at least a little, you know, concern on our end for them, because they're not getting that call.
0: Well, that's just it. So today we're going to talk about a lot of different things. I'm going to tackle one of the biggest misunderstandings out there, tax planning versus tax preparation. They sound similar, but they can't be more than different. And knowing the difference can save you thousands over your lifetime. We're also going to break down the old question that many people have is, should we pay taxes now or should we pay taxes later? And most people guess, but smart retirees plan. And today we'll show you how to make those decisions with confidence and clarity. And finally, we're getting into the old questions that keep retirees awake at night. The ones that people are often too nervous to ask, but absolutely need answers to. Because peace of mind isn't a luxury, it's a plan. So we urge you to pick up the phone, schedule a time to meet with us. So settle in, stay with us, and let's get clarity that you deserve. And this is the Maggie Tax Advisory Show, and your retirement starts right now. So let's jump into these major topics that many people have questions about.
5: Let me just go back to one thing you said, you know, breaking down the age-old question, should you pay taxes now? Folks, if you have an IRA or a 401k or a 403b or a TSP, you have a tax time bomb. Every one of you have a tax time bomb. I don't care how old you are, but if you have an IRA, 401k, 403b, you need to do tax planning. So, you know, we do tax preparation, and when everyone comes in, we do a tax plan for them as well. Because if you have a large IRA, $1 million IRA, or whatever you have, $500,000, you owe taxes on that money, period. So what Chris and I do is we do a, you know, an analysis for you to show you what your tax liability is. And just, you know, what you said before, then you can start doing planning. When should I pay it? Should I pay it now? Should I pay it later? And you asked this question to a person that came in last week. They had, I don't know, they're 73. They had $1 million in their IRA. And you asked them the question, when are you going to pay it and who's going to pay it? What'd they say?
0: Well, that's it. They just didn't know. So they didn't have a plan. And they said, well, we'll just pay it later. Meanwhile, the account just kept growing and growing and growing. Market has done well. Their accounts have done well. But guess what? They're deferring the taxes and they're hit with a lot of taxable income in the future. So what are they doing about it? Well, that's why you need a plan. So pick up the phone, schedule a time to meet with us, 833-MAGGIE-TAX. If you have an IRA, a 401k, pick up the phone, schedule a time to meet with us, 833-MAGGIE-TAX. So let's get into how major impacts in the news affect retirement.
5: So let's jump straight into how today's headlines hit your retirement. So big news stories aren't just noise. They can move markets. We all know that. Shift taxes and change what your savings will do for you. So before we talk strategy, let's break down what's happening right now and what it could mean for your accounts, your income, and your long-term plan. Kristen, that's where people fall short. They don't plan on this.
0: Well, that's just it. I mean, you know, they can quietly reshape your retirement income, the taxes, and your investment risk. And every major news story now, you know, interest rates change, inflation reports, geopolitical tensions. We see what's going on right now. We just open up the news and turn it on and you can see how it's impacting, right? Oil prices, gas, energy, all these things are really developing people's retirement.
5: But there's one thing in everything you just said. Think about the things you can control and the things that you can't control. There's nothing you can do about it. It's going to happen. You mentioned some of the headline. But you know what you need to do? You need to sit down and go over tax planning and find out what you can do to reduce the taxes on these IRAs and these 401ks and these 403bs so that you don't get hit with the taxes later, Chris, that we're talking about when it comes to Medicare, Irma, the whole thing. So when you're living on savings instead of a paycheck, I'm talking about when you retire, even small shifts in the economy can change how long your money lasts. And most people don't realize how connected the news is to their retirement plan. And that's exactly why this segment matters. Because, Chris, people don't think like that until they get into a situation. They go, now, what do I do?
0: Well, when you have a diversified plan and when you're able to sit in front of somebody and they can go over buckets. We talk about bucket planning. If you don't have bucket planning, then you know what, you're really missing it. And you need to meet with us because it's so important. Every account we have invested with our clients is for a purpose. Is it safety of your money? Is it for income? Is it speculative? Is it for long-term growth? Is it to fight inflation? What is it? Because market swings impact retirees more because you're no longer adding money. You're just taking it out. So when the market drops during your working years, you're buying in at lower prices, but in retirement, you're withdrawing, meaning downturns can drain your accounts faster and permanently reduce your future income. So why is this important? Because it's called the sequence of returns. What happens? It's one of the biggest threats that the retirees face, and if you're not planning on it, guess what? You're going to be hurt by it. So put together a plan, understanding how current events, like what we're going through today, influence market behavior and helps you protect your savings before it's too late. That's why we urge you to pick up the phone, schedule a time to meet with us, 833-MAGGIE-TAX. Let's review your current investment plan if you have one. If you do, or you don't know if you do, then it's okay. Get a second opinion. That's what we do. So pick up the phone, schedule time to meet with us, 833-MAGGIE-TAX.
5: And think about this, new tax laws, Social Security adjustments, Medicare changes, and federal spending decisions all show up in the news long before they show up in your wallet. Retirees are especially vulnerable because they rely on fixed income sources. Nothing wrong with it, but if that's going to make it right for you, that's good. But knowing how to read the signs and how to plan around them can save you thousands in unnecessary taxes and penalties. And that's what we do at Maggie Tax and Wealth Advisors, because if your advisor just talks about a stock, bond, or mutual fund, that's not the right advisor to, you know, to be with, because you need more. Am I right or wrong?
0: That's exactly right. It's not just put together a plan now and forget about it. I mean, you have to have active trading. You have to have active a team looking at what you have and putting together specific buckets for the purpose to fight through all this. So when you look at everything happening in the world right now, the markets, interest rates, new tax proposals, global events, it's very clear that retirees can't afford to tune it out. It has to be something that they're looking at. But if you don't have a plan, then you have the uncertainty. You know, these headlines just don't fill the news cycle. They shape the financial reality that you're living in. And the good news, with the right plan, you don't have to feel vulnerable to any of it. You can feel prepared. You can feel protected. You can feel confident. That's what we're talking about. Clarity, confidence. And that brings us right into something that's just as important. Understand the difference between tax planning and also tax preparation, because reacting to news is one thing, but having a proactive tax strategy that protects your retirement every single year, that's where real control begins. So pick up the phone, schedule a time to meet with us, 833-MAGGIE-TAX, and visit our website at maggietax.com. 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
5: One thing I could mention I did before, but go to our website, maggietax.com, and on the top right, click on Retirement Calculator. And for all of you that have an IRA, 401k, 403b, a TSP, you have deferred money. You have tax-deferred money. So you need to know when you start taking the required minimum distribution at 73, what you're going to have to take out and then what you're going to have to pay. Go to the retirement calculator, fill in the information, and in 30 seconds, you will receive an email back of what you're going to have to pay at the age that you have to start taking it out. I have to tell you, and Chris, we talk about this tax planning and tax preparation. There are many people out there right now that don't do that. And folks, if you're going to defer, our tax is going to go up or tax is going to go down. So with this report, yeah, right up.
0: No, definitely go up. No, I didn't mean to interrupt you.
5: No, you're right.
0: You made a great point because if you're not getting the help, you're missing it because taxes are our biggest expense. So if your current advisor is not doing it for you or your current CPA is not doing it for you or you basically don't have anybody, you're missing it, aren't you?

0: think you'd want to know right now. So the difference between tax planning and tax preparation, because these two things may sound similar, but they can create very different outcomes. And one is about looking back, and the other is about looking ahead. And Chris, I think looking ahead for people that are getting ready to retire, I'll give you an example. I had a lady the other day call me, and she's 62. And she said, Bobby, I want to retire because I'm just getting tired, and I want to go spend time with my family. So what we did was we looked at her Social Security that she was going to get, and then we looked at the annuity that she has and how much she's going to get. Chris, she can retire right now and make more than if she was working. Why would you not do that? But she did what? Tax planning.
1: That's exactly right. And plus, people just don't know. They don't know what they don't know because their investment guy is only dealing with investments. They don't have the ability to talk about tax planning. And we do at our firm here each and every day. That's what we do. We incorporate it all. So, you know, my dad mentioned a good point. Tax preparation is about looking back, and tax planning is about looking ahead. And one reports what happened, and the other helps you shape what will happen. And that's what we do here. We could do both. But more importantly, the tax planning, what will happen is what we're about.
0: Yeah, so, you know, again, and this is so important, please take time to listen to what we're saying. Give us a call, 833-MAGGIE-TAX. 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Click on the retirement calculator and see for yourself, because it's going to explain to you what we're talking about here.
1: No, you're right. And then, you know, once you start understanding the difference between looking back and what will happen in the future, you start seeing opportunities that most people miss. So that's why we're going to dig into this, because tax preparation looks backwards, but retirement requires someone who can look forward. Most people only interact with taxes once a year. They hand over their documents, they get their return filed, and they hope for the best. And then sometimes they get mad that they're prepared to do it wrong because they have to pay. But meanwhile, they might just not withhold enough. But that's just reporting history. In retirement, the real danger isn't what happened last year, it's what's coming up next. Mm-hmm. So tax planning shifts the focus to the future, how to reduce taxes next year, 5 years from now, and throughout retirement. So when listeners understand this difference, and if you're out there today, once you realize that you may be missing the most important part of your financial strategy, now is the time to pick up the phone, schedule a time to meet with us, 833-MAGGIE-TAX.
0: So planning helps you control your tax bracket, and that's very important to understand, instead of letting the IRS decide it for you. And believe me, I'd rather figure out what I have to pay than what the IRS is going to tell me what to pay. And here's the thing. Without a plan, retirees often drift into higher tax brackets without even realizing it. And when we find that out, Chris, is when we do the taxes and they say, wow, I'm paying too much in taxes. No, you're not. You're not paying enough because you made too much money. And no one does that for them, Chris. The advisor doesn't do that. They just look about stocks, bonds, or investments. What about the tax side of it? How important is that?
1: Well, that's it, 'cause they have no plan. So that's why they drift into higher tax brackets without realizing it, because they do no planning. So required withdrawal, Social Security taxation. How many people are getting taxed on Social Security? A lot of people, but a lot of our clients aren't. Why? Because they have a plan. And what about investment income? These can stack up fast. So that's why tax planning helps you intentionally manage your income, so you stay in control in the most efficient brackets possible. That's what we do. We look at this. It isn't about loopholes. It's about timing, strategy, and keeping more of what you earn. So if you're listening today, start wondering what bracket should you be in, and whether are you paying more than what you need to? And if you don't know, pick up the phone, schedule a time to meet with us, 833-MAGGIE-TAX.
0: Oh gosh, exactly. I mean, the right plan can reduce taxes for decades, not just one filing season. Tax preparation saves you money once. Tax planning can save you money every year for the rest of your life if you put a plan together. We call it the Maggie Plan. Simple and easy to understand. And strategies like Roth conversions, which I'm talking about now, if you don't have a Roth, maybe we need to take a look at it because we can save you money. Bracketing, what bracket are you going to be in? You know, is it going to be more or less? And tax-efficient withdrawals can reduce lifetime taxes by tens of thousands of dollars. Chris, that's a lot of money.
1: Absolutely. So most retirees, they've never been shown these options. And when you sit in front of us, we'll go through it. We'll incorporate your investments with your income and your taxes, ensure the most income in the most tax-efficient way. Who would not want that? You know what I'm talking about. So planning turns taxes from a yearly chore into a long-term advantage. That's why it's so important to meet with us. So again, when you shift from reacting to planning, taxes stop being something you dread and start becoming something that you can use to your advantage. You gain clarity, the confidence, and control. You stop guessing. You stop hoping. You start making decisions that protect your income, your lifestyle, and your future. And that's what

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2: A small plane made an emergency landing in the waters just offshore in Boca Raton. Officials say the plane requested emergency landing at Boca Raton Airport and was on approach when it landed in the water not far from the beach. A Boca Raton Police Marine unit responded.
3: Our guard has made contact. There was one soul on board. They got her on the beach.
2: The pilot made it to shore without injury, but was taken to the hospital as a precaution. No one else was aboard. The FAA is investigating. Civil rights attorney Ben Crump and the family of 22-year-old Asia Bennett are demanding the Jacksonville Sheriff's Office release body cam video from a fatal officer-involved shooting earlier this month. Bennett's family say eyewitnesses have described the shooting differently than police. Madeira Beach City Commissioners voted Thursday to move toward purchasing waterfront property at the entrance of the city. The city set aside money to purchase the land at $3.5 million. A final vote will be held at a later date. With Florida's News, I'm Tim Adkins.
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6: Right now, three lanes blocked. That's two eastbound, one westbound on Brandon Boulevard. That's State Road 60 at the intersection of Lakewood Drive. We are clear on the highways and roads, including I-75, I-4, and I-275. 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
8: Early downpours and storms will continue to scatter about the area for the rest of your Sunday, generally trying to wind down, though, by the mid-late afternoon. We'll see a mostly cloudy sky when we're dry, and as a result, highs will top out in the mid and upper 80s, 89, maybe 90 degrees here in downtown Tampa. Overall, we're going to keep up with onshore winds, though some drier air will try to limit our rain chances for your Monday. There's a chance to see some morning rain yet again along the coast Monday morning. I'm Max Defender 8 meteorologist Juliana Mejia.
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11: Through a contested waterway, I'm Pam Puso, Fox News. More ships are said to be sailing through the Strait of Hormuz, although shipments are far below what they were before the war between the U.S. and Iran.
12: Reports do indicate that crossings through the Strait of Hormuz are up 400% over the last 2 weeks. This comes as the U.S. Navy is still overseeing vessels out of the Persian Gulf through a safe southern passage. In the backdrop, there is that ongoing naval blockade and fresh sanctions expected for Iran next week. The U.S. military presence in the Middle East is expected to remain with no clear path forward in the conflict with Iran. The USS Abraham Lincoln is headed home after being deployed for 274 days. This aircraft carrier made its last port call in December, breaking a Navy record. The vessel is being replaced by the Japan-based USS George Washington.
11: Fox's Trey Yingst is monitoring from Tel Aviv, Israel. President Trump is reacting to Canada's plan to impose reciprocal tariffs on the U.S. The trade war escalated this weekend after talks collapsed and the U.S. announced 50% tariffs on $20 billion of Canadian goods.
13: The products affected range from wine to hockey sticks to cement. The president has accused Canada of unfair trading practices for some U.S. products like cars, alcohol, and cheese, limiting American access to these markets. President Trump saying on Truth Social, Canada wants the benefits of being a state without being one. They've also charged our great farmers for many years massive amounts of tariffs. No more. But Canadian Prime Minister Mark Carney says the U.S. had asked for too much and offered too little. He says the U.S. had proposed measures restricting Canada's ability to have trade deals with other countries, which he says was unacceptable.
11: That's Fox's Madeline Rivera in Washington. 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
1: History isn't just in textbooks. 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
0: 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Get that second opinion. You know, get that direction. Put together a plan. You deserve to. It doesn't matter how much money you have or what questions you have. If you are concerned about taxes and tax planning, investments, income planning, estate planning, Social Security planning, when's the best time to maximize my Social Security benefits? Just pick up the phone, schedule a time to meet with us. 833-MAGGIE-TAX.
9: 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Should you pay taxes now or should you pay them later? And that's an answer that each one of you have a different answer to. 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That's not a good way to go. Smart retirees make this decision by planning, which is the right way to go. And that's what we do here at Maggie Tax and Wealth Advisors. And once you understand how this choice actually works, you'll see why timing your taxes is one of the most powerful tools in all of retirement planning. I've been doing tax planning for years, and every time tax season comes, like now, people come in and they say, well, I'm paying too much in taxes. And the answer is, well, maybe not. You're not, because you're not paying enough, and it's because of what you make. So things change. So when you're deciding whether to pay taxes now or later, it really comes down, Chris, to one thing. What gives you the biggest advantage in retirement? And the answer isn't guesswork. It's strategy.
0: That's it. It's strategy. It's a plan. And that's why you need an advisor that you can talk to, that you can put together options. You can talk about what income looks like in the most tax-efficient way. And here are some key factors that will help you make the smartest decision. You know, everything starts with one simple question. You know, will your taxes be higher now or later? And we ask this question to everyone who comes in because many people have a different perspective, and it's okay. Because most retirees assume their tax bill shrinks once they're stopped working, and that's what we've been taught. That's what they've taught us. Put money away, get a tax deduction today. In the future, you'll be in a lower tax bracket because you're not earning money through wages. And you'll pay less in taxes, but that's just not always how it plays out. Once Social Security kicks in, once required minimum distributions from your IRA or your qualified accounts kick in, once investment income stacks on top of everything else, you know, many people find themselves pushed into higher brackets than they've ever expected. And we see it each and every day. And this is why now or later isn't guesswork. It's a strategic decision that can help shape your entire retirement. So I urge you to pick up the phone and schedule a time to meet with us, 833-MAGGIE-TAX. Why? Because if you're doing everything well now, then guess what? Now you have a second opinion and you can cross it off the list that everything's good. It's like going to a doctor, right? But if you are feeling uncertain or you have questions and you go to the doctor and you get these questions answered. Maybe there might be something better to help you, and that's what we could do. MaggieTax.com, 833-MAGGIE-TAX.
9: Well said, Chris, because that is the truth. So paying taxes now can lock in today's lower rates and turn future income into tax-free income. And that's what we're talking about. A lot of people don't know that they can convert into a Roth and pay less tax, pay tax now, which is a lower tax bracket than later. And how many of you out there would like tax-free income? I'm sure all of you are saying, of course we do. But by using strategies like Roth conversions, and a lot of people were not taught this, during lower income years, this is one of the misconceptions, lower income years, you can essentially prepare taxes at a rate that you control.
0: Hold on, stay right there. You can prepare taxes. So you have control?
9: You do.
0: Isn't that amazing? Because many people don't think about that. We talked about this in the last segment, like, you know, the tax preparations in the past, tax planning's in the future.
9: Mm-hmm.
0: So if you can think about the future and plan and have control over that, why would you not want to do that?
9: Well, if you prepay it, why not? Exactly. And that's what the point is with a Roth conversion. And think about it. Every 4 years, what happens? Every 4 years, the
0: administration changes,
9: there you go.
0: Possibly, right?
9: Called legislative risk. Mm-hmm. And you know it, and I know it, because we see it all the time. That's what changes in the tax planning. Because, oh, no, I'll wait till next year. Oh, I'll wait till next year. I guess the old saying is, and all of you heard it, let's kick the can down the road. Well, don't do that, because you need to start to prepay taxes at a rate that you control. And that's what we're talking about, not when the IRS chooses for you later. And think about it, and I'll make the point, when you save on a tax-deferred basis, you're deferring the taxes for what? An unknown rate later on.
0: Well, that's it. If you have a 401k or an IRA or a TSP or whatever qualified plan you have, it's infected with tax, right? Mm-hmm. It's a question. It's a question mark tax rate. Think about it. You have no idea what that it's going to cost you in the future. But if you can determine now that I'll pay 12% getting that money out, or I'll pay 22% getting the money out, knowing that in the future it might be a heck of a lot more, why would you not want to think about those options?
9: Exactly. And think about it this way also. It means that every dollar moved today has the potential to grow tax-free for the rest of your life.
0: Well, that's where many people forget that side of it. Well, it's going to cost me 22% to get that much money out. Mm-hmm. Well, yes, but maybe in the future it might cost you 32%. But also, too, you forgot that when you convert the money, guess what? Now you're in a never, ever, forever, never taxed land. It's beautiful.
9: Tax-free.
0: Tax-free money.
9: Yeah. I mean, again, this is not what we were taught, all of us, everyone out there. We were just taught to save on a tax-deferred basis and don't worry about the taxes. Hell yeah, you better worry about the taxes, because you have to pay them. What's the question that you ask everybody coming in? When are you going to pay the tax, and who's going to pay the tax?
0: Correct.
9: You. Yeah. You're going to pay the tax. It's your money. And I laugh when people come in and say, well, I'm not paying any taxes. I'm sorry to differ with you, my friend, but guess what? You will pay the tax. So for many retirees, this becomes the moment they realize, and we talked about it before, timing your taxes can be more powerful than the investment return itself.
0: Well, that's it. I love it when people come in and say, well, I've been getting double-digit returns on my investments. Yeah, but now they're still growing. The pot is getting thicker and bigger and fatter. And guess what? When you start taking more out, it's more tax you have to pay. And people don't realize that. You know, it's like being in the forest, right? You see all these trees, but you're only seeing one tree. But if you move to the right or the left of that tree, you can see the rest of the forest, right? And it's clear out there. You see some ways that you can get through and navigate through. That's exactly what we're talking about. So pick up the phone today. Schedule time to meet with us. 833-MAGGIE-TAX. You have questions? Let's talk about it, because taxes are our biggest expense. What are you doing to reduce them? There are ways. There's strategies. There's a plan. There's direction. Do you want to get on that road? Absolutely. 833-MAGGIE-TAX.
9: And go to my website, Maggie. I shouldn't say my website, our website, okay, because it is. I don't want to take full
0: responsibility. It's all good. No problem.
9: But anyway, go to our website, MaggieTax.com, and this is what you need to take a look at. Go to the retirement calculator on the top right. And it's simple. You click in your name, click in the amount that you have, and if you want to be, you know, untruthful, then put the wrong number in, but see what happens. When you put the number in and your age, it's going to tell you what your tax is going to be or what you have to pay when you retire and start taking the great required minimum distribution.
0: But here's the thing, though. Be honest with yourself, because this is your tax bill. You know, yeah, you have $1 million in there. You don't really have $1 million in there.
9: Exactly.
0: Let's find out exactly what it is. So put the right number in and get in contact with us, because let's talk about this, because you need to know today.
9: Mm-hmm. And think about that. Once you put this number in and you see what you have to take out, and then you add it to your, let's say, your income now, it's going to bump you into a higher tax bracket. So if you're in a higher tax bracket right now because you're still working, that's fine. Receiving a bonus might increase your taxes, or selling a property or business, paying taxes now could mean overpaying. So in those cases, letting the money grow and waiting for lower income years can create major long-term savings. And that's what you have to think about. So the goal isn't to rush or delay. It's to choose the years when taxes are the cheapest for you personally.
0: But what kind of plan are you putting together if you're not thinking about it now? That's why if you're with the right advisory firm who can talk through this, go through different scenarios with you, why not take that opportunity? And that's why we do what we do here. So pick up the phone, 833-MAGGIE-TAX. Let's get together. Let's have a conversation. 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It's to choose the years when taxes are the cheapest for you personally. That's exactly what we're talking about. You know, your optimal timing is unique, and the right strategy can turn taxes from a burden into lifelong advantage and tax-free income. There is no universal answer to this question. That's why your neighbor or your friend or your cousin or your relative might do things differently than you because your situation's different. We tell people all the time, it's your money. When you come in, well, let's put together a plan designed for you, not just what every advisor does. That's called cookie cutter. You don't want a cookie cutter plan.
9: Exactly.
0: You want a detailed plan. Let's put it together. And the way you do that is you pick up the phone, schedule a time to meet with us. 833-MAGGIE-TAX, because everyone's income path through retirement is different. 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Your balance sheet, your income. When you map out it year by year, you suddenly gain clarity. You know exactly when paying taxes help you and when it hurts you. And again, that's when taxes shift from something you fear into something you can actually use to protect your income forever. That's what we're talking about. 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
9: And like I said, you can get one answer right now. 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And if you're under 73, it'll actually go out to 73 to tell you what you have to start taking out at 73. It's called a required minimum distribution. Means it's required. You have to take it out. And then just take that number and add it to what your income is, and you're going to see a big difference here. So, and here's the best part. Once you understand these factors, the whole now or later question stops being stressful. You don't have to guess. You don't have to hope you're doing the right thing. You can actually see the strategy that protects your income and reduces your taxes for years to come. Because when timing is done right, taxes stop feeling like a threat and start becoming a tool that works for you instead of against you. And that kind of clarity doesn't just give you a better plan. It gives you peace of mind. That's why we do the show, to help educate all of you. MaggieTax.com, 833-MAGGIE-TAX. 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
0: We are back, and welcome to the Maggie Tax and Financial Show, where we try to make things simple and easy to understand. And if you've listened to today's show and any other shows, you can go to our website and you can tune in anytime, because there are so many topics, Chris, that people are just confused at, and we try to cover everything. So the real question retirees are afraid to ask, that's the big one right now. So let's get into the part of the show that I believe matters the most, the questions retirees are often too nervous to ask, but absolutely need real answers to. Because here's the truth. Everyone has them. Everyone listening today. These questions don't make you unprepared. They make you human. And getting clear, honest answers is one of the best ways to replace fear with confidence. And I can tell you, you as well, people come in, they're nervous, they're sitting down. And the question we ask everybody, why are you here today? Mm-hmm. And what's on your mind? You gotta soften the blow. You know, don't come in punching, you know, like you're in a boxing ring. That ain't going to work. Well, you know what's interesting, though? Many people think, well, if you have a lot of money, they're never worried about what I'm about to talk about. But it doesn't matter how much money you have and how much you've saved, because the common question that people ask us are the following. And let's break down the first one. Am I going to run out of money? Yeah, I mean, people come in with $200,000 and saying, what's my income plan? How do I get the most income possible, and am I going to run out? And then I got people who come in with $20 million and say, am I going to run out of money? And we laugh inside in a good way, because we know that this is a major concern. People have saved, they've accumulated, but then there's a distribution phase of retirement, and that's where we focus on, because this is the fear most retirees carry quietly. And it's completely understandable. When the paycheck stops, every decision that you make feels bigger. But with a clear income plan that shows how your money flows in year after year, through good markets and bad, you can replace the fear with confidence. And most people are so surprised to learn that they're in a much stronger position than they thought. And I'll give you an example. Last week, we met with two clients that they're in the distribution phase of their life. Market's been up and down. They sat back after I showed them and did a review with them. And they said, we're not really affected by this, are we? And they sat back and they were confused. I said, what do you mean, Tom? And he said, well, I thought we would be down. And I'm looking at my accounts here and everything looks good. And he said, can you run that quick evaluation and just show me if I'm ever going to run out of money? And I did. And he said, I said, you can take the same amount of money every month until you're 116 years old. And he sat back. He said, I'm not going to live until 116. And I said, this is my point. By basically doing what we have done for you already, you're in a position that you're not going to outlive your money. And there was such a calm, relief, clarity, confidence boost that he couldn't wait to leave the office and keep spending.
2: One thing on that that we always do, we do a balance sheet. So when you come in the first time, we kind of categorize everything to qualified accounts, non-qualified accounts, you know, savings, liquid money, non-liquid money. Because what Chris is saying there, the gentleman did not know how his assets were structured. Because he only thought, like most people take, I got to take 4%, 5% out, and then I run out of money. No, that's not true. If you go with the Maggie plan that we talk about, simple and easy to understand, what Chris just mentioned, this is how we do it. And for those of you who have worked with us, are probably shaking your head right now saying, you know, he's right. Because when you come in and we do that, that's clarity. That's going to give you control and more confidence. Because what he just said now, Chris, the guy sat back and said, well, no one's ever told me that. I just thought I have to take out X amount every month, Chris.
0: That's the misconception. So what do? Misunderstanding, right? So pick up the phone, schedule time to meet with us. 833-MAGGIE-TAX. And, you know, the first question, am I going to run out of money? Well, that's okay if you have it. It's understandable. But let's sit there and clarify that for you. The second question we get a lot is, should I take Social Security now or later? And everyone wants to get this right, right? You pay into the system, you look at it, and people just want to get the most out as they can. So when do you take it? Because the timing can mean tens of thousands of dollars over your lifetime. The challenge is that the best age isn't the same for everyone. That's why when you come in to meet with us, we'll run this analysis for you. If you are thinking, when should I take it? And you have no plan, it starts with that, your retirement plan. It depends on your income, your health, your spouse, and your tax brackets. Who's looking at this stuff? Most people come to us and say, my advisor has no idea of what to do. You know, I contact Social Security. They don't tell me what to do. So where do you go? That's where you come. You pick up the phone, schedule time to meet with us. We can help you because it depends on your income, your health, right? Your spouse. And once you see the numbers laid out in front of you in your situation, the right choice becomes clear. And often it saves you far more than really what you expect. So that number, 833-MAGGIE-TAX, visit our website at maggietax.com. Schedule time to meet with us. We'll go over this with you.
2: And the other question, the last one, what happens to my spouse if something happens to me? So this question is emotional and practical at the same time. And it's one nearly every couple thinks about, everybody. They joke about it, you know, if something happens to you or something happens to me, what are you going to do? But losing a spouse can mean changes in Social Security income, tax brackets, and required withdrawals. And a strong plan prepares for those shift ahead of time, making sure the surviving spouse has the income. I know we joke about it, but you have to take care of your spouse. You know, protection and stability they need for the rest of their life. Because when someone passes away, big thing changes now, Chris, you're going to file as single, not as married, and you're going to lose the deductions.
0: Well, people don't realize that. So that's why it's so important to incorporate the whole thing. Income planning, tax planning, investment planning. And here's the truth. You don't have to navigate these questions alone. You don't have to guess. You don't have to hope or even stress about whether you're doing the right thing. Retirement should feel confident, not uncertain. And that confidence comes from having a real plan. It's called the Maggie Plan. One built for your life, your income, and your future. Taxes, income, investments. That's exactly what we help people create every single day. A plan that shows where your income will come from, how to protect your spouse, how to reduce your taxes, and how to make sure your money lasts as long as you do. When you have that clarity and that confidence, the worry fades. It does. You can finally breathe easier. That's what it's about, having calm collective thoughts. So even if one thing we talked about today made you pause and think, yeah, well, I need answers to that. Now is the time to pick up the phone, schedule a time to meet with us. 833-MAGGIE-TAX. 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
16: A former University of Miami doctor and professor who was recently arrested on sexual battery charges is speaking out. Dr. Ranjith Ramaswamy refuted the accusations in a video statement.
26: These slanderous allegations were levied against me more than 2.5 years ago by disgruntled members of the university community.
16: According to investigators, three men claimed the doctor inappropriately touched them and used his position to perform sexually explicit exams that were not medically necessary. The man charged with kidnapping and killing 12-year-old Jennifer Odom more than 30 years ago has been found guilty. Jeffrey Crum, now 65 years old, was convicted more than 33 years after the girl's death. Crum's defense attorney, Jenna Finkelstein, tried to make the case that there was no proof he was the killer.
27: In that DNA sample on those defensive areas on her left hand, the only DNA that we have is not his. It excludes him.
16: The 12-year-old got off a school bus in Pasco County and was never seen alive again. Her body was found in Hernando County several days later. Crum will likely face the death penalty. A Miami-Dade woman is under arrest after an autopsy revealed her toddler overdosed on drugs. Authorities say the 18-month-old boy ingested fentanyl and cocaine that was left in the family's home. He was found unresponsive in January and later died at the hospital. Perlandria Bougelie was charged with manslaughter and aggravated manslaughter of a child under 18. She's currently in jail on a $50,000 bond. Two Leon County Sheriff's deputies were involved in two separate vehicle accidents this weekend. A pedestrian died after she was hit by a sheriff's office vehicle Friday. A Florida Highway Patrol spokesperson says the driver was a reserve deputy. The incident happened in the intersection of Ausley Road and Pensacola Street. Then less than 24 hours later, a deputy was involved in a vehicle crash at the intersection of Capitol Circle and the I-10 westbound off-ramp. Officials say the deputy and two other people were sent to the hospital with minor injuries. With Florida's News, I'm Tim Adkins.
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30: Looks like we're clear for the highways and roads of Tampa Bay at this time. This includes I-75 north and south, east and west of I-4 as well, and no issues on I-275 at this time. 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
31: Early downpours and storms will continue to scatter about the area for the rest of your Sunday, generally trying to wind down, though, by the mid-late afternoon. We'll see a mostly cloudy sky when we're dry, and as a result, highs will top out in the mid and upper 80s, 89, maybe 90 degrees here in downtown Tampa. Overall, we're going to keep up with onshore winds, though some drier air will try to limit our rain chances for your Monday. There's a chance to see some morning rain yet again along the coast Monday morning. I'm Max Tiffender, 8 meteorologist Juliana Mejia.
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7: Stevens, high tension between the U.S. and Iran continues in the feud over the Strait of Hormuz.
9: Reports do indicate that crossings through the Strait of Hormuz are up 400% over the last 2 weeks. This comes as the U.S. Navy is still overseeing vessels out of the Persian Gulf through a safe southern passage. In the backdrop, there is that ongoing naval blockade and fresh sanctions expected for Iran next week.
7: Fox's Trey Inks in Tel Aviv, Israel. A tropical storm likely to pack rough conditions for Hawaii just days after Hurricane Lala.
10: We now have a tropical storm that is called Moke that will be here around midnight, just skirting south of the islands, especially the Big Island. It will drop 5 to 10 inches of rain, most likely, on the Big Island, which is impactful because we just had so much rain from Hurricane Lala there.
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17: That sound is your house going dark. 2 a.m, your kitchen, not somewhere else. I'm Brad Shelgren. This is America's Energy Crisis, and here's exactly what you're going to get in the next hour. Because here's the thing nobody tells you. The power grid your house is plugged into is under attack from 5 different directions at once, and only one of them is the weather. America's energy grid, it's old. Engineers graded a D+. It's been infiltrated by foreign governments who are sitting inside it right now. It's been physically attacked on American soil. It's been drained by data centers faster than anybody can build new capacity. And yes, the storms are getting worse. 5 problems, 1 result at your house. You're going to hear from the man who runs the National Hurricane Center. Then there's the emergency management director who will tell you the truth about how long you're on your own. We'll hear from weather forecasters and, most importantly, your neighbors. They will tell you exactly what happened at their house when the power went out and theirs stayed on. I'm paid by Generator Partners to host this. 19 years in television news, WTSP in Tampa, WZVN in Fort Myers, WHIO in Dayton, WOIO in Cleveland, and great stations in between. 19 years watching it come across the monitors and watching what it did to the towns after the cameras left. And here's the offer right up front, because I'm not going to make you wait for it. 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Now let me tell you why you need it. Start with the machine itself, because the grid you're plugged into is older than most of the people listening to me.
18: This year, the American Society of Civil Engineers graded America's energy infrastructure a D+. Not failing, barely passing. Transformers in service past their design life. Transmission lines strung when Eisenhower was president. The system that runs your refrigerator, your air conditioning, and the machine that helps somebody in your house breathe at night. The engineers whose job it is to grade it are telling you out loud it's being held together.
17: If your kid came home with that, you'd have a conversation about it. And that's before anybody attacks it. That's just the machine sitting there on a good day with nothing going wrong. Now let me put it in the room. It's 3 in the morning and something wakes you. Not a noise, the absence of one. Your air conditioning isn't running. The fan you sleep with has stopped. That hum you've never once noticed in your life is gone, and that's what wakes you. You reach for your phone, one bar, maybe none. The screen is the brightest thing in your house. And then you hear your husband sit up because the CPAP has stopped. That machine has run beside your bed every night since the doctor said you needed it. And now, it's silent. It's 3 in the morning, and you're on your own.
18: Night 1. Your kids think it's an adventure. Flashlights, board games. Day 2. Your house is 88 degrees and climbing. Your refrigerator has gone from cold to cool to a decision you have to make. Your freezer is water. Your insulin was in there. Day 3, it is not an adventure.
17: And the worst part isn't the dark. It's that nobody can tell you if it's 4 more hours or 4 more days. You can't plan. You can't decide whether to leave. You just wait. I asked 3-time Emmy Award-winning meteorologist John Patrick about that. He's in the forecasting business and watches this coming before you do. So I asked him quite simply, why outages last longer and what should we do to prepare?
2: We had, if memory serves me right, we had over 1 million households without power with Hurricane Ian coming through. And that was mostly in Lee County. The importance of having a generator and the importance of knowing how to use that generator, use it outside. Do not put it even in your garage because you've got the carbon monoxide that can build up. But having a generator on hand, that was a lesson that I, you know, I'm a meteorologist and Hurricane Irma, my power was out for 6 days. I did not have a generator and that was horrible. So I now have a generator. And so I'm prepared if that ever happens again. I think as piece by piece, as the power grid gets rebuilt, hopefully power outages will not be as prolonged or as widespread as they have been in the past, but that's going to take a very long time. So, a piece of advice for me is to have a generator on hand.
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0: Emergency Management Director of the City of Tampa, John Antopoulos, has spent his career managing crisis and preparing for the worst. But even experts have to confront some hard truths. So I asked him, when does a power outage go from an inconvenience to a life-altering event?
1: Really, after a few days without power, we start really getting those cascading impacts. And what we saw during Milton, when we almost had a week without power, after a few days, you start realizing that some of your critical infrastructure that's not on backup power, then that will start failing. And then that can have cascading impacts, whether that's through your pump stations or other type of critical infrastructure like that. But also for our vulnerable communities, like our assisted living facilities, they have to be on backup power. That without power, individuals, there could be a risk to loss of life, and also a breakdown in critical operations that have to happen throughout the city. Think about generators, think about, different type of equipment and supplies that ultimately will make you more prepared this season if we do get an impact. It's gonna ultimately lower your stress for your family. Ultimately, you'll be more comfortable during that event, and it'll make your ride through that much easier.
0: And notice he didn't say if there's a hurricane, because emergency management doesn't just plan for weather anymore. They plan for a substation getting shot at. They plan for somebody in another country reaching in and shutting something off. Same plan, same crews, same weight, whatever knocked it down. Listen to what he told you. 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

0: But don't take this from me. Take it from your neighbors, like Tanya and Larry.
1: Well, we have both been through severe storms, Ivan and Katrina, and plate stuff like that. And I think the biggest thing is it's just a good peace of mind to know that we have a backup generator just in case. An example given, a couple of weeks ago, we had a power failure for about a half an hour. The neighbors had a power failure, but we didn't.
0: That's Tanya and Larry. Now here's Joe.
2: Oh, peace of mind. You know, we're older now. I had a portable generator, which was hooked up to my natural gas, which was nice, but getting old to wheel it out every week or two to start it up, and then you can't run it in the rain during the hurricane. And it didn't provide whole house connections. One of the other things that prompted, you know, this area has been sort of spared, so to speak, but the last 3 years we've been hit pretty hard. You know, we lost power for 30 hours at one point, and then the next year we lost power at for 60 hours. Which is good. And like I said, it gives peace of mind so that my wife, she can handle, we have to do nothing.
0: Finally, Karen, whose home is now the point of safety.
3: This is for peace of mind. And what's so great about having this generator put in is across the street is my stepson. Around the corner is two grandchildren, and I have three great-grandchildren around the corner. So what's happened is by putting this generator in, I have become the safe house. So if something happens, they all can come here. It's a good thing all the way around. This is not just for me. It's for me, but it's for my entire family.
0: That's the one thing I hear the most. We became the house everybody came to. 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I wanted the person at the very top, so I went out and got him. Brad Reinhardt is the senior hurricane specialist at the National Hurricane Center in Miami. This man has seen devastation firsthand and knows the severity of a power outage.
4: Extremely serious, and there's a lot of active work ongoing that's really uncovered the magnitude of fatalities and suffering that occur as a result of these prolonged power outages. I mean, I'll give you an example that you're probably familiar with, and your listeners, Hurricane Beryl, back in 2024 in Texas, and it struck the Upper Texas coast as a Category 1 hurricane. Not only did you have, you know, significant damage and some fatalities from the storm itself, but there were 14 people that died after the fact. I think it serves as an important reminder for homeowners, anyone living in an area threatened by hurricanes, that every storm is different and that they're multi-hazard events. They produce damaging winds. They can produce storm surge, heavy rainfall and inland flooding, tornadoes, rip currents. I mean, you just go down the list. There's so many different things, and every storm is different. So it's important for people to understand and listen to the information that we put out and from other reputable weather sources to understand what the particular risks for a storm threatening your area are.
0: That's not a prediction. That's a description of what's already happening. 27 separate billion-dollar weather disasters in 1 year. Texas froze and the grid nearly went with it. Helene took power out in the Carolinas for weeks, not in some remote hollow, in towns with hospitals in them. And here's what ought to bother you. A hurricane gives you 5 days notice. A cyber attack gives you none. A substation getting shot gives you none. A transformer that's 40 years old and finally quits on a Tuesday gives you none. The storm is the only one of these you see coming. And even then, and every one of those families had warnings, days of it, and it didn't help. Because by the time it came, the stores were empty and the installers were booked into next season. The only thing that helps is what you do before. Do it now. 888-621-5633. That's 888-621-5633. 601-621-5633. No money down, $99 a month for installed backup power. 100

0: through the door. But what young Ken loved most in that shop were the generators. That puff of smoke. That engine making power out of nothing but fuel and know-how. And his dad taught him one thing he's never let go of. The machine and the mechanic work together. You take care of your generator, and your generator takes care of you. Then he said the thing that became the whole idea.
1: A master mechanic can sleep when the wind blows.
0: It means he already did the work, before anybody needed him to. And that night when the storm came and the rain hit the glass, his father slept straight through it. Because he'd done it the right way, instead of the easy way.
1: Sleep when the wind blows. 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Not a machine, a night's sleep. 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Here is somebody who stood in front of a green screen telling your city what weather is coming your way. Lindsay Williamson is a meteorologist, spending her career forecasting for television. She told us how storms she forecasted now differ from earlier in her career, what people get wrong about how long they'll be without power, and what she tells her own family to do.
2: The triggering event for power loss can be associated with extreme temperatures. So that derecho example I gave, part of the trigger and the fuel for that event was extreme heat. And that extreme heat remained even after the wind storm was over and after the power had gone out for thousands of people. And in that instance, people were without power in Central Virginia for 7 to 10 days, and temperatures for a lot of that time were close to 100 degrees. Transitions out of becoming just inconvenient and uncomfortable to actually very dangerous and life-threatening, especially for at-risk populations and individuals. Well, first and foremost, it's really important to know where your home sits in terms of the path of the storm and what the specific threat will be for your home and your property. So a lot of times, especially with a tropical system, the surge, the flooding, the wind, all those threats may be very different for different areas. And so it's really important to know where you are and what the specific threats will be for your home. There are some severe weather threats where, safety takes priority over anything else. If you are thinking about, I probably should prepare, that's the time.
1: 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All right, we've got two more neighbors, and these two didn't wait for a storm to do it.
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0: 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Guaranteed human.
1: Firefighters are working to contain two wildfires in Everglades National Park. Officials say both fires were caused by lightning strikes. The U.S. Wildland Fire Service says the Chipmunk Fire is more than 9,000 acres and has been 30% contained. The second fire, the Vulture Fire, is about 286 acres and has been 60% contained. In Florida sports, the New York Giants beat the Dolphins 26-3 in Miami Saturday, but Dolphins head coach Jeff Hafley says the game was more about talent assessment.
2: You know, they're fighting for their jobs. I think they're going to do anything that you ask them to do.
1: And the Buccaneers beat the Chiefs 16-15 in Tampa. University of Miami Hurricanes head coach Mario Cristobal is also assessing talent.
3: Some a little bit more advanced than others, but others catching up fast.
1: Major League Baseball 135, the Rays are in Baltimore 140, the Marlins host the Nationals. With Florida's News, I'm Wayne Rustin.
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5: Looks like we're clear for the highways and roads of Tampa Bay at this time. This includes I-75 north and south, east and west of I-4 as well, and no issues on I-275 at this time. 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
7: Early downpours and storms will continue to scatter about the area for the rest of your Sunday, generally trying to wind down, though, by the mid-late afternoon. We'll see a mostly cloudy sky when we're dry, and as a result, highs will top out in the mid and upper 80s, 89, maybe 90 degrees here in downtown Tampa. Overall, we're going to keep up with onshore winds, though some drier air will try to limit our rain chances for your Monday. There's a chance to see some morning rain yet again along the coast Monday morning. I'm Max Tiffender, 8 meteorologist Juliana Mejia.
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19: I'm Pam Puso. More punishing U.S. sanctions against Iran could be announced tomorrow.
20: The suffering that's going on in Iran right now, the maximum sanctions being applied, are the things that are going to make Iran finally say, you're right, we were wrong, no nuclear weapon, straits open.
19: Senator John Barrasso on Fox, Iran is urging other countries not to squeeze them economically. There's a moratorium on AI data centers in Texas. Governor Greg Abbott tells ABC's This Week he had no choice.
2: They had not been working in collaboration with the state. They'd not been working in collaboration with local governments. And so they basically dug their own grave for the problem that's been caused for them. And that's why they got the backlash they deserve.
19: Data center opponents say the moratorium doesn't go far enough. 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
21: This is News.

0: And then there's Anthony, who became the envy of the neighborhood during the last power outage.
1: Yeah, 7 days straight. We had no power, but we had the Generac. Thanks to the Generac, it ran 7 days straight. People were knocking on our door. They said, we heard you got a generator. Can you make us a cup of coffee, my neighbors? And simply put, peace of mind. And that's priceless.
0: And then there's Timothy.
2: Hurricane Irma, I believe I lost power for about 3 to 5 days. 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And the peace of mind, there is no cost.
0: Neither one of them has a dramatic story. 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

0: Forget they were positions, the learning the system, kilowatts. Mapping the controls, Kinovator. Getting into place so that on some future day, if I've things go badly back. Between our country and theirs, they could turn things off. That's not a burglary. That's somebody hiding in your basement with a hand on your breaker box waiting. Number three, they're attacking it physically right here.
1: Substations on American soil have been deliberately attacked, shot at with rifles, and in one incident, a small drone was flown in and dropped across the equipment to short it out. No hacker, no malware. A machine anybody can buy, and a substation with a chain-link fence around it.
0: There are thousands of those substations. Most of them are a fence, a padlock, and a camera nobody's watching. Number four, we're using more power than we're building.
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0: Back to the people who watch this for a living. Let's lean on their expertise to keep you safe and prepared. First, Lindsay Williamson, former meteorologist in Charlotte. She has seen and warned people about severe weather and the repercussions that come with a natural disaster.
1: To prepare for the possibility of losing power, and not only losing power, but possibly being unable to leave your home, due to infrastructure issues for several days. We underestimate how much of our everyday lives, every little thing we do throughout the day, is really tied to power. So it's not just the lights, may kind of catch you off guard. If you have to throw out an entire refrigerator and freezer full of perishables and replace that, that's an expense. For sure, it definitely is something that we can underestimate if you haven't lived through it for an extended period of time.
0: And John Antopoulos, Emergency Management Director for the City of Tampa. He has seen all the mistakes people make before, during, and after a disaster.
2: My biggest message to folks is communicate that early, what your plan is, where you're going to go, if you have an evacuation zone that you need to leave, if you're going to stay at family and friends' house outside of that evacuation zone, good first way to think about it. If you can't go there, seeing about hotels, and then that last resort is know what shelter you would go to. Have that all kind of ironed out ahead of time, who you're going to communicate with that in your family that knows where you're going to be. Because again, if a major storm does come, you're out of power, out of communications, you want to already tell your family and friends where you're going to be during that storm. It's going to alleviate a lot of that. And getting your supplies early. Think about generators. It's going to ultimately lower your stress for your family. Ultimately, you'll be more comfortable during that event, and it'll make your ride through that one.
0: Two people who do this for a living telling you the same thing from two different angles. 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

0: the dark. I owe you the end of Ken's story, and this is the part that explains the whole company.
1: Fifth grade science fair. Ken built his own power plant. Hand-carved wooden poles for the power lines. Copper wire he soldered himself. A little model house at the end with one bulb in it. It worked. He was proud of it. The judge looked at that model, looked at that kid, and said, "I can tell your daddy built this," and gave him an F. Ken went home wrecked. And his father took a knee, took a carpenter's pencil out of his pocket, and wrote A+ on that model himself.
0: The measure of a man isn't what other people think of him. It's that he knows he did the right thing.
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0: One more neighbor, then I want you to hear all of them at once. First up is Eric, and he lives in the mountains. He says Hurricane Helene was the catalyst to getting his generator.
1: Well, I'll tell you, Brad, we live up in the foot of the Blue Ridge Mountains, and we have quite a few storms here. And I've been thinking about a generator for a while, but the power outages have usually been short-lived and infrequent. But then the big one was Helene came through, and we were out without power for about 4.5 days. And I had a golf trip planned, and my wife was here, and she was not going to be happy if I left her home alone without any power. Luckily, the power came back on. I had a little portable generator, but that kind of threw us over to the edge and led us to getting this whole house generator, which we absolutely love. I hate to use this word, but it is almost seamless. I mean, I almost have to open the window to see that the generator is on, because one, it's that quiet, and two, it's a split second where the power will go off and the generator kicks in within 5 seconds, 5 to 7 seconds. And the only reason I know we had a power outage is because of the alarm on the refrigerator. So I have absolutely no regrets. No regrets.
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0: 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We're almost out of time, so let me put this all back together for you in about 90 seconds. Here's what you heard today. You heard that the grid gets a D+ from the people who grade it. That foreign governments have been caught sitting inside waiting. That substations on American soil have been attacked with rifles and drones. That data centers are draining it faster than anybody can build it. And you heard the man who runs the National Hurricane Center tell you that the storms are changing and the outages are getting longer on top of all of it. And you heard Lindsay and John tell you what they tell their own families. And you heard from Tanya and Larry and Joe and Mary and Timothy and Eric tell you exactly what happened at their houses when the power went out and theirs stayed on. Every one of them said a version of the same thing. I kept meaning to do something about it. So let's make this simple. You already pay insurance on things that probably won't happen. Your house probably won't burn down. You pay anyway. Your car probably won't be totaled this year. You pay anyway. The power going out isn't a probably won't, it's a when. It's the one thing on that list you can be nearly certain about, and it's the only one you've done nothing about. And it's not expensive anymore. There are three ways into this, and one of them fits you. 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Next week, I'll be back and we're going to get into actually what happens inside your electrical panel when the grid drops and why the size of your generator matters more than the brand on the side of it. Until then, the next time the wind comes up, and it will, you're going to be one of two people. 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That's 888-621-5633. I'm Brad Shelgren, and this has been America's Energy Crisis.
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12: An Amtrak train hits a car that bursts into flames in Broward County. It happened about 7:30 Saturday night. Surprisingly, Fort Lauderdale Fire Rescue says there were no injuries. Witnesses tell NBC 6 News smoke and flames were coming from under the train.
13: We heard the train screeching and coming to a stop. And then we looked off and then we see smoke and fire erupting.
12: The NTSB is expected to investigate the cause of that collision. Two large dredging projects are paused by environmental concerns in Broward County. One would create an offshore reservoir of sand for beach renourishment, and the other would make Port Everglades deeper. Miami Waterkeeper CEO Dr. Rachel Silverstein hopes the Army Corps of Engineers assesses environmental impacts before continuing.
14: We really hope that the agencies will be much more cautious and robust in their analysis of how to protect these corals and the conch during this project.
12: She says the dredging stirs up sediment that chokes the conch and coral colonies. A city in Pinellas County votes to buy a waterfront property at the entrance of Madeira Beach. City commissioners voted 4-1 in favor of it, but the lone dissenter says the $3.5 million price tag is too expensive. City officials say the money has been set aside for the purchase. An environmental study and two appraisals must be completed within 60 days before a final vote. The manhunt continues for one of four people who ran from a traffic stop in Miami-Dade County. The other three were arrested. Investigators say they may be linked to a murder in Miami. Police say they pulled over a gray Nissan Altima Friday with four people in the car and one got away. Florida gas prices bounce again. AAA reports the average cost of a gallon of regular is $3.86 today. That's down 2 cents from yesterday, but the same price as a week ago. The national average is nearly $4.10 a gallon. With Florida's News, I'm Wayne Roostin.
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17: Looks like we're clear for the highways and roads of Tampa Bay at this time. This includes I-75 north and south, east and west of I-4 as well, and no issues on I-275 at this time. 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
18: Early downpours and storms will continue to scatter about the area for the rest of your Sunday, generally trying to wind down, though, by the mid-late afternoon. We'll see a mostly cloudy sky when we're dry, and as a result, highs will top out in the mid and upper 80s, 89, maybe 90 degrees here in downtown Tampa. Overall, we're going to keep up with onshore winds, though some drier air will try to limit our rain chances for your Monday. There's a chance to see some morning rain yet again along the coast Monday morning. I'm Max Stiffener, 8 meteorologist Juliana Mejia.
19: I'm Pam Puso. More punishing U.S. sanctions against Iran could be announced tomorrow.
20: The suffering that's going on in Iran right now, the maximum sanctions being applied, are the things that are going to make Iran finally say, you're right, we were wrong. No nuclear weapon. Straits open.
19: Senator John Barrasso on Fox. Iran is urging other countries not to squeeze them economically. There's a moratorium on AI data centers in Texas. Governor Greg Abbott tells ABC's This Week he had no choice.
21: They had not been working in collaboration with the state. They had not been working in collaboration with local governments. And so they basically dug their own grave for the problem that's been caused for them. And that's why they got the backlash they deserve.
19: Data center opponents say the moratorium doesn't go far enough. 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
1: Guarding Your Nest Egg with Talon founder Mike Lester is on the air. I guess everyone knew that.
4: Again.
1: I'm Cheryl White. No, don't say it like that.
4: Oh, well, you know, it depends on what you're doing right now, whether it's a good thing or a bad thing. But, okay.
1: It's a great thing because we have a lot to talk about this week, as always. You know, we're going to talk a little bit, Mike, about retirement's sneaky expenses, things that creep up.
4: Creep up.
1: Mm-hmm. Okay. Oh, speaking of creeping up, I don't know if this applies exactly. What a weird transition. But
4: speaking of creepy or creepy.
1: No, creeping
4: up. Where are we going with this creep thing? It's not Halloween yet,
1: age.
4: Cheryl. We're getting close, but yeah.
1: Age kind of creeps up sometimes. Yeah. And the world's oldest cat just turned 31.
4: Okay, a 31-year-old cat. Where does this cat live, for the record?
1: I'm not entirely sure, but she was born in 1995. We don't know for sure if she's the world's oldest cat, but they're kind of assuming that because they don't know of an older one.
4: It's kind of like people when they go, world's oldest person, we think.
1: Yeah, right.
4: Except
1: right.
4: There might be an older one that nobody told us about. Well, okay, so cat longevity. I mean, how do we twist that into a retirement conversation? Yeah, so
1: okay.
4: You think you buy a cat and it's only going to live, say, 15 years. So you got to work that into your financial plan.
1: Nice twist.
4: 15
1: I like
4: years
1: that.
4: Of cat food and spring water, I guess, if you want the...
1: I suppose.
4: Cat. Yeah, not hose water, like I grew up drinking when I was a kid.
1: Me too.
4: Told us you're not supposed to drink that. Spring water and medical visits and everything else. So if your cat's going to live longer, we're going to have to adjust your financial plan. and don't forget about taxes and inflation right along the way.
1: Right, because vet bills are going to go up.
4: That's going to be, yeah, we got to build this in. Golly, Cheryl, that's a whole new advertising campaign.
1: Mm-hmm.
4: You and your cat. How long is it going to live?
1: Stop it.
4: There's so many birds that live forever, 100 plus years.
1: Oh, I know. That's true.
4: And you're 50 going, you know, it'd be really cool to have a bird, except I'm going to have to set up a trust to take care of the bird when I'm
1: gone. And people do.
4: And they do, yeah.
1: That's right. Yeah, I've heard of a lot of trusts for dogs.
4: I mean, people do it. Well, so long story short, I mean, what could we do with this? Whether it's your cat or something else, I think if you can understand your money and how it works moving forward and avoid the big target that's on your back when you're retired or close to it for all the marketing that happens and, you know, just try to make great financial decisions moving forward. It's hard to do. It's gotten even harder. Sure, it used to be you turn on the TV or the radio. Now you pull up your smartphone, you're getting bombarded all the time.
1: Mm-hmm. Be careful what you search for, because now you're going to get it over and over and over, right?
4: Or you don't even have to search for it. You just hover for a second.
1: Or think about it. I'm seeing this connection between thinking and things popping up. It could be my imagination. But I was going to start with lifestyle creep.
4: Okay. Back to creep again.
1: See what I did there?
4: Mm-hmm.
1: It's the link. And we'll probably bring it up again at the end of the show. In terms of lifestyle creep, I was thinking about those things that just keep creeping up in terms of cost, and healthcare is mm-hmm. at the top of my list because you know it's going to cost you more as time goes on. Services become more expensive, but probably the amount of care increases as well. So, Mike, that's one thing that is such an important part of your retirement financial plan.
4: Well, of course. I mean, you need to know that healthcare is taken care of, and it used to be... Go back to, I mean, not my parents, but my grandparents, right? So that generation, and you went to work, you got paid, you got a pension. You really didn't worry too much about health care. You had some savings, but you didn't really have a big 401k or an IRA or something like that. But you could actually make that transition into retirement confidently because you knew what your expenses were. You knew what your pension was. You knew what your Social Security was. So you basically added the Social Security to your pension. And then you were confident in your health care. And sometimes the business you worked for helped with it, but certainly, you know, you had Medicare and stuff like that. My grandmother is 98, and she's had an amazing life, but she was part of that generation that, you know, I don't remember her ever worrying about money. They never had extravagant things, but they always had a comfortable home, and they got to play golf when they wanted to play golf, and they traveled a little bit, and, you know, the income coming in covered the expenses, and the healthcare, you know, was and still has been taken care of. But there's been a shift for most people because, yes, there are jobs, I mean, government jobs and some other jobs that have pensions. And yes, Medicare still exists, although, you know, there's some concern about how long that might be. But at the end of the day, people are more concerned about these things, and they're largely left on their own to figure it out. And I guess where I was going with that is, you know, when my grandparents retired, they didn't have this pile of money that they had to invest and grow and have it adjusted for taxes and inflation moving forward so that they could live off of it for the rest of their life, because they were confident that the company they worked for or their government job plus Social Security plus Medicare was going to take care of everything. And again, this is not new information, Cheryl. People have been dealing with this for a very, very long time, but it is why people are concerned. And it has created a situation where companies that are selling products or selling advice or selling something, the amount of confusion that's out there about how it works, because there's more confusion now, it's not as cut and dry. The confusion generates opportunities for companies to produce marketing that separates people from their money, right? Oh, hey, I have an idea, and this is why it's the greatest idea, and this is what you should do with your retirement dollars, or this is what you should do with your health care, or this is what you should do with, it's all flooding in now, Cheryl. Anything from buying physical gold to reverse mortgages to annuities to, you know, all the stuff that people are just getting bombarded with and kind of scratching their heads. And now it's coming through the smartphone. And it makes it even more confusing. But in some ways, I think it's helping a little bit, because I think the marketing companies, a lot of ways, are overdoing it. And people have this exhaustion. It's just like, I don't know, if you swipe on whatever you do, right? Facebook or Instagram or, you know, whatever your thing is, or maybe it's all things. You swipe and you see some content you're interested in, right? Which is basically the equivalent of a TV show you used to watch, right? You're interested in that. And then you swipe again or go to commercial, and then you got to watch an ad. Right. I'm like, oh, crap, here comes the ad. Right. And then you get to see what you want. Then you see an ad. And so obviously that's the way it works. But there's so much of it. And I see things all the time. I mean, it's just not regulated very well. So I'd say I understand the confusion. I understand the concern. I've been doing this for a very long time. All of our advisors have been doing this for a long time. You know, it's harder now than it ever has been to find a trusted advisor that you can work with, because everybody seems to have an angle. I realize we're advisors, you know, and I guess we have an angle, which is, you know, well, hey, listen, hire us as your fiduciary. We have a vested interest in you doing well. We're legally obligated to put you in a situation where you benefit before we do. We don't sell products. I mean, that's our MO, basically. But outside of that, if you want more information, just explain to us what your situation is and what you're looking to accomplish. We can walk you through all of the investment options that are available to you. And at the end of the day, it's our job to help you make informed decisions. Now, whether you hire us or not is completely separate from that. We can show you through financial planning and analysis. We do complementary estate planning. We can show you all of this. But if along the way you decide, all right, listen, I'd like to hire these guys and gals to help me out, you can certainly do it. But even if you don't, you're still going to get the complimentary financial plan. You're still going to get the complimentary analysis, and you're still going to get the free will and trust.
1: That's right. And just one more thing on healthcare. I saw from Fidelity Investments an estimate of how much the average 65-year-old retiring in 2025 mm-hmm. was projected to spend over the rest of their life for healthcare. And it was about $172,000. I think maybe that's a little on the conservative side, but it does give you an idea.
4: It's a massive number. No matter how I want our listeners to realize that's stretched out usually over, you know, 30 plus years.
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4: So, you know, divide it by 30 or 40 years and kind of come up with an annual amount. 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
1: 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And Mike, I also would like to invite everyone to check out your YouTube channel, because you have some great information there, and you can check it out, of course, anytime. Watch it on the big screen. It looks great.
4: Yeah, watch how uncomfortable I am in front of a camera. It's great.
1: No, agreed. You have a lot of great information. You know, if someone has a question about, say, healthcare costs, anything like that, they can check out what you have to say about that and how, you know, you have so many options for planning for retirement. That's a thing that I think is so eye-opening, is that there are so many options. And until you hear about some of them, you know, you think, okay, it's simple.
4: Everybody that you talk to is the expert, right? And in their own mind, right? And I'm sure they probably believe it, but like, hey, I'm the expert, you should listen to me. But, you know, when there's three of them, that's one thing, but then there's 10, then there's 100. Now there's 1,000, you know, because of the way the world works now. And it's really, really overwhelming. And I've seen people in that situation where they're just, you know, I'm just getting so much information from so many different places. And, you know, this person is telling me that if I do this, this is what I'm going to get. And they're a licensed professional, right? So they can't lie to me. I'm like, well, that's the problem. And sometimes people have big businesses, and then people think, well, they wouldn't have this big business if they weren't great financial advisors or great health insurance agents or great life insurance agents or whatever. So, I mean, it gets really, really complicated and it confuses people. And it's unfortunate. I heard I listen to radio like anybody else. I don't always listen to our radio show because we're doing it live, right? So I don't go back and listen to it, but I know exactly what we talked about because I was here. But I do like to listen to other shows and just hear what people are saying. Like, and I heard an ad the other day, and the ad was this. It was, well, hey, listen, I'm summarizing, but give us a call because we have an account that'll pay you a 25% bonus if you put your money in. And then you're guaranteed to get another 9% per year for your retirement income. And if anybody tells you this isn't true, they're lying to you.
1: Oh.
4: Right? And so I heard it and I thought, well, that's a pretty far stretch. Well, here's what I would say about that. It's not true. Okay? And it's not true because the words got bended in the advertisement. So what that advertisement is implying, or what people are hearing, is if you give them their money, you get a 25% bonus, and then you're guaranteed to make 9% per year each year after that. That's what people will hear, okay? And that's not true. Now, what they did was they slid in a word for retirement income. That would be three words. So they slid in for retirement income. People aren't going to hear for retirement income. That changes it. Okay. So it's not true that there's an account out there. In this case, it's an annuity. It's not true there's an account that you'll get a 25% bonus on, meaning in your pocket, and you're guaranteed to earn 9% per year. Not true. What would be true is there's an account out there that will give you a bonus you'll never see that's applied to income. And it will give you 9% per year after that you'll actually never see. It's a mathematical equation that's designed to calculate how much income you get paid each year. But it's money you'll never actually see. At the end of the day, you're just evaporating the money you save for retirement. And every time you get a check, it depletes your principal. So I would challenge that advertisement all day long. And I would say, yeah, not true. Because the people think they're going to get 25% on top of their money, which they aren't, in their pocket. And they also think they're going to make 9% per year.
1: Mm-hmm. If that's a conversation you want to continue with the Talon team,
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4: 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The note was based on the S&P, gold, and silver, and our clients won't lose principal as long as none of the ETFs are down more than 40% 4 years from when we placed the trade, and the bank guaranteeing them doesn't default. 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
2: I got friends in low places where the whiskey drowns and the beer takes is my blues.
1: Guarding Your Nest Egg with Mike Lester. Mike, I love guarding your nest egg. I think it's just at the heart of what we all want to do. I mean, when we've worked so hard to save, and we just want to protect it.
4: Well, you realize I've been doing this for a long time. I mean, 25 plus years ago, people talked about nest eggs more. Do you remember that? Like, not really, but the idea was it was your, you know, what you saved for retirement. I don't hear it very much other than, honestly, sort of our show. But, you know, to me at the time, the idea was, well, it started with a book that we did, and the book was Guarding Your Nest Egg, and then we started doing the show after the book, and then I thought, well, it'd be neat to have the Guarding Your Nest Egg radio show. And then it kind of made sense, because if you don't have a nest egg, it's hard for us to help you. But if you have one and you want us to help you, then, you know, maybe we'd guard it. So we're extremely patriotic, you know. So this idea of an eagle in a nest and this golden nest egg and the imagery, I liked it all. So it's worked out.
1: Yes, it has. Yeah. I'm thinking of savings and how there comes a point in retirement when you got to think about maybe pulling some of that out, and how you withdraw can have a real impact on taxes and other things like Medicare.
4: Sure.
1: So how do you guard against that?
4: So everybody's situation is a little different. It reminds me of some conversations I've had at the office recently with some people we work with and some people that are, you know, frankly coming by, getting a second opinion and kicking the tires. And just, you know, the financial planning process brings a lot of that out, because you're having conversations with people and it starts out very similar, you know, just kind of a get to know you. We explain who we are, what we do, where we came from, and then people share with us who they are, what they do or what they did and where they came from and what their values and needs are and concerns moving forward. And, you know, the conversation starts that way, but then you start getting into analysis and you start getting into planning and you start getting into just helping people accomplish their goals. And the goals are different, right? So people are unique, so their goals are unique. So one of the conversations that I had here recently, and they listen to the show quite a bit, so we've been doing some financial planning for, and we're just talking about goals and his goal, and they've done a great job saving for retirement, and we did all the planning, and what the planning shows, at least initially, is that if they keep things the way they are right now, so basically if they retire at the end of this year and we invest the money a certain way, because basically it's results in advance, right, so we can forecast the future within parameters. That's the way it works. It's not an exact number, but basically your best case scenario will be here. Your worst case scenario will be here. Nobody ever gets best, right? Markets are never always better moving forward, and they're never always worse moving forward, but they will always be somewhere in between there. So what you can show people is a range, right? You're going to be anywhere from here to here under these parameters if we invest in this way. And I think that's very, very valuable for people, because a lot of people don't have that information. So as I'm going over this with them, he's looking at it going, well, I just don't think we want to leave that much money on the table, you know, when we're gone. You know, you're running this to 95. I don't think I'm going to get to 95. He goes, but my wife, I think she'll get to 95. I was like, okay, well, I can adjust that. You know, whatever you want to see. If you want to see 85, I can do 85. If you want to see 120, I can do 120, right? We're working on the numbers. And then he's going, well, those are our expenses, but currently to maintain our current standard of living, that's what we spend. But when we do the analysis, he finds out, so if I don't spend more, then my beneficiaries get all of that money. Like, yeah, he goes, I think I'd rather spend more now and enjoy it with them and do more things and maybe have an extra vacation home or boat or whatever, you know, just things that people would want to do. And in his case, it was, you know, very specific things, more land, a yard, a nice shop. And, you know, he's thinking of retirement and he wants to do tinkering, you know, on stuff and have tools. And I'm like, okay, great. But then when he realized, like, well, okay, so I can do all of that. I'm like, yeah, you do all of that. You need to spend more money. Yep. And then I can spend more money with the kids. Yep. Okay. Works. And so, you know, it's not always about maximizing what the number is at the end, whatever your end is, right? Everybody's end is different. A lot of times it's about trying to figure out how much can I spend

0: looking at people sitting down, and they've got plenty set aside for retirement, but you know, sometimes they're looking to help out their children more because they have very specific situations and they can afford to help, and they want to make sure that they're benefiting their children's lives now and then even after they're gone. People ask me why I love my job so much. First of all, I love what I do, and I was always a numbers guy, kind of a math geek, and you know, but doing financial planning and analysis and helping people connect the dots on, you know, how to be successful, and success is a lot of things, but it's mostly efficiency. How do you get the best rate of return with least amount of risk? How do you get your fees as low as they can be? How do you avoid things like, I mean, the products are never going to get you there. I mean, I hate to be a broken record, but the annuity's not going to fix your problem. I can promise you that, and I can prove it to you mathematically all day long. So somebody's pitching annuities. I think I'm going to get into that next segment, maybe, sure. But if they're okay. pitching you that, they do not have your best interest at heart. And I can prove it to you mathematically. But outside of that, just make sure you're working with somebody that has a vested interest in you doing well, who's going to show you all the investment options that are available, and who's going to be a friend and an ally moving forward for the next 10, 20, 30, 40 years. And every week, every year is not going to be perfect. Nobody's perfect. But you got to find somebody who's fighting for you. And that's what we do at Talon.
1: You know, well, you were telling the story about the gentleman who realized that he could spend more and wanted to and could. I just had in my head a picture of him sitting up a little bit taller and walking out a little bit straighter, you know, shoulders back.
0: Well, he's
1: back.
0: Pretty tall and straight to start with.
1: Yeah, so, thank you. Yeah. Yeah, just with that confidence. That's what I was picturing.
0: Well, I agree with you there. I think a lot of people get the confidence. It's nice to know, you know, in this situation. I guess I'm saying this because if he's listening, he probably knows we're talking about him. Be like, well, in this situation, he's a very confident guy. He's pretty tall, but he's also very realistic, right? And he's saying, hey, listen, okay, this is great.
1: Well, if you'd like to talk more with the Talon team about your particular situation, because it is a custom conversation, of course, just give us a call at 813-797-7000. And then what will happen is that we can set up a time for you to have a conversation, and you'll learn more about the comprehensive financial plan that Talon is offering. 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And when you receive your plan, then Talon's also going to give you the gift of a will and trust so that you can get started on your estate plan. That's all included once you make that phone call, 813-797-7000. You can also reach out at guardingyournestegg.com. And Mike, I mentioned a moment ago that the comprehensive financial plan from Talon has a value on it of about $1,500. But you offer it complimentary. Why do you do that?
0: Well, yeah, I mean, I think so. There's different business models out there. I mean, one of the business models in financial services is to bill people for writing a financial plan, right? So essentially, an expert, financial expert, will sit down, take a look at your situation, write out an entire financial plan, then charge you for the plan. Then you pay them for the plan, but then it's on you to implement it yourself. And, you know, if you want to get it updated, then I guess you'd have to go back and pay them again to update it. You know, it could work. I mean, I think it's potentially a less expensive way to do it, right? If somebody's paying an advisor 1% on a portfolio versus just paying them to do a plan and implementing it by themselves, I guess your costs could be lower, but then, you know, we have to question, what's the return? What's the average rate of return, the amount of risk? So we do it complimentary because we're not in the business of charging people for financial plans. People pay us a fee to manage portfolios. So certainly there's a cost to us in doing the analysis and planning. And the planning is, I mean, it's investment planning, it's income planning, it's tax planning, it's complimentary estate planning, right? Free wills and trusts. So yeah, we have a front end cost in any of that. But if we're providing enough value, meaning if we can show you how to get a higher rate of return net of our fees than what you were doing on your own, and if we're constantly actively managing your portfolios and helping you with everything along the way, then it's intended to be a relationship where everybody benefits, right? So we need to be in a situation where when you do well, we do well. So if we were just charging, and the average is about $1,500, if we were just charging for a financial plan and putting it in your hand and going, okay, good luck, thanks. And then, you know, there's nothing wrong with it. It's just not what we do. So we don't charge for the planning, even though we have an expense associated with it. We do bill our clients a fee to manage portfolios. So what we have to do is make sure that net of the fee, you're better off. And if you're not better off, there's no value and there's no reason to work with us. So we sit down and find out if there's any value in you working with us.
1: And once you receive your comprehensive financial plan, it is yours. So you can implement it on your own if you'd like. You can show it to another financial advisor if you want to, or you can work with Talon.
0: Yeah, I'd say if your intent was to get analysis and financial

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1: Yeah, I suppose that's right. All right, here's the number if you'd like to call and make first contact. 813-797-7000. 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So stay with us, Guarding Your Nest Egg with Mike Lester, the founder of Talon. We'll be right back after this break.

0: You remember dimming and brightening your headlights with your foot while driving? You fit right in with us. This is Guarding Your Nest Egg with Mike Lester.
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2: The National Hurricane Center is monitoring three systems in the Atlantic. A tropical wave is moving west off the coast of Africa with a 50% chance of cyclone formation in 7 days. The second system is a few hundred miles east of Bermuda with a 30% chance of development. The third system is only 10% chance, and it's moving toward Portugal and Spain. A Loxahatchee family is alive this morning thanks to smoke detectors in their home. Palm Beach County firefighters rescued two family cats, but one later died. Halloween is still a couple months away, but high prices are not the only thing scaring visitors at Florida theme parks. Everything You Need to Know publisher Theron White tells Fox 35 News they're getting a head start.
3: There really is a never-ending stream of things to do for Halloween, and it is kind of crazy.
2: Busch Gardens Tampa and SeaWorld Orlando have Howl-O Scream, and Universal has its annual Halloween Horror Nights, to name a few. With Florida's News, I'm Wayne Rustin.
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5: Right now, an incident has a left lane blocked northbound of I-275 approaching I-4. You're going to begin to feel those delays northbound just after West Shore Boulevard. We are clear southbound, however. Right now, no incidents or delays reported on the Howard Franklin Bridge, as well as the Skyway, just your usual stop-and-go flow near the Toll Plaza, but this is not due to an incident right now. We're also clear east and westbound of I-4, as well as the Selman. Right now, the Veterans is clear, as well as the Courtney Campbell, also Gandy Boulevard. I'm Brian Black, News Radio WFLA.
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7: Early downpours and storms will continue to scatter about the area for the rest of your Sunday, generally trying to wind down, though, by the mid-late afternoon. We'll see a mostly cloudy sky when we're dry, and as a result, highs will top out in the mid and upper 80s, 89, maybe 90 degrees here in downtown Tampa. Overall, we're going to keep up with onshore winds, though some drier air will try to limit our rain chances for your Monday. There's a chance to see some morning rain yet again along the coast Monday morning. I'm Max Stiffener, 8 meteorologist Juliana Mejia.
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10: Hi, this is Mike Lester with Talon Wealth and the Guarding Your Nest Egg radio show, and I have another investment idea for those seeking great returns with limited risk. 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The note was based on the S&P, gold, and silver, and our clients won't lose principal as long as none of the ETFs are down more than 40% 4 years from when we placed the trade, and the bank guaranteeing them doesn't default. This isn't an offer because we already traded this note and structured notes aren't for everyone. But if you would like to know more about how structured notes work and what we currently have available, call us at 813-797-7000.
11: 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The opinions voiced and information provided in this material are for general informational purposes only and are not intended to provide specific advice or recommendations for any individual.
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15: Thank you for joining us here on Guarding Your Nest Egg with Mike Lester. I'm Cheryl White. Mike, before the break, you mentioned you were going to talk more about annuities. I've noticed that there are some people who are actually talking about annuities, but they never mention the word.
16: There's a lot of that out there. I mean, sometimes they do. I think Most of the time they don't. We could be consuming the advertisement a lot of different ways, right? So maybe it's another radio show. Maybe it's a commercial you hear on radio. Maybe it's on TV through your smartphone or your tablet. And you got to be a little bit careful. So when you start dissecting the different types of investments that are out there, annuities, but then other things as well. So usually you become a target for something like an annuity if you're of a certain age. Typically annuities, because they're tax deferred, meaning you put the money in order to get the money back out, you're going to pay ordinary income tax on the growth in the account. It's complicated, and then there's some age restrictions associated with tax deferred accounts. So usually people that are older, say 50 plus, maybe even 55 plus, are more targeted for annuities because of tax reasons, that sort of a thing. On top of that, something else that would be kind of code that we hear in most of the advertising would be, you know, hey, listen, are you scared of the stock market or market volatility? There's three basic types of annuities without getting into all of them. There's technically more, but the most simplistic form of annuity would be just a typical fixed annuity or a multi-year guarantee annuity. It's kind of like a CD. Basically, there's a term, so maybe it's 3 years or 4 years or 5 years, and then the most simplistic version would just give you a rate. So I don't really know what the current rates are. You know, if I was looking at multi-year guaranteed annuities versus other investment options in the return, I don't know that I would choose a multi-year guarantee annuity, but think of it kind of like a CD. So maybe it's 5 years and 5%. I'm making that up, right? So somebody might say, okay, well, I want a guaranteed 5% per year for the next 5 years. And so you could do that potentially with a multi-year guaranteed annuity. There's another type of annuity called a variable annuity. Variable annuities are tied to the stock market, typically. Sometimes there's a fixed account in there you can use, but it's typically tied to the stock market. And you wind up having access to usually funds, so kind of mimics investing in mutual funds in the stock market. And so essentially, if the market's up, you're probably doing okay. If the market's doing poorly, you're probably not doing very well. But because annuities are insurance products, with a variable annuity, you can typically add some sort of protection to that. So it might have, you know, some sort of a death benefit protection associated with the principal. It might be some sort of an income guarantee. It might be a combination of both. But at the end of the day, annuities are insurance products. So you're buying some sort of a guarantee. And that's really the key, Cheryl, is, well, what am I giving up for the guarantee? So when you get in the variable annuities, there's guarantees associated with it, but you might have to die to benefit from it. You're paying fees, and the fees are going to be pretty high to make that work. Now, the annuity, the third one I was going to bring up, is what's called a fixed indexed annuity. And the fixed indexed annuities are the ones that we see most often marketed on radio programs or TV advertisements, or probably in the mailbox, and certainly on your smartphone or online. And to me, there's a lot of reasons for that, but one of the reasons is the fixed indexed annuity business is regulated by the states. So whichever state you're in is the state that's regulating the fixed indexed annuity business. And there's plenty of great people that work for the states, but frankly, there are way too many people out there selling fixed indexed annuities for them to really keep up with it, right? So most states are way understaffed to be able to effectively regulate the fixed indexed annuity business. So what I find in a lot of the advertisements that I hear is that the advertisements are, not all, but many, extremely misleading about what the fixed index annuity can do for you. And I think people assume, well, it's a regulated business, so it must be okay, or the advertisement must be okay. But if you break it down and there's nobody to enforce the law, or not enough people to enforce the law, it becomes problematic. So usually with the fixed index annuity, you'll hear things like stock market participation, no risk of loss, guaranteed income for life. Hey, are you worried about losing your money? Or do you know, people are worried about losing their money and they're worried about guaranteed income. So you know what? Just put your money in this account, put a portion of it, put a large portion of it. Hopefully nobody tell you put all of it in there. And I met thousands of people, Cheryl, that are in this situation. I sit down with them and they have this, you know, fixed index in there. And they go like, well, I was told that I get stock market participation, no risk of loss. I say, all right, well, what did they imply, or what was your understanding of how much you would make? It's like, well, it just said it tracked the S&P 500. So I just figured I'd track the S&P 500 without risk. So that was kind of one of the reasons I was interested in it. I was like, all right, well, have you tracked the S&P 500? And they said, no, the S&P 500 was up 20%. You know, I got 1% or 2% or whatever. So that's the first thing. That's a really big issue, is this people implying that you're getting stock market participation with no risk of loss, because you're not getting stock market participation. It's the word participation that's so important in that. They say participation, they don't say how much, right? So if you get 10% participation, for an example, if the S&P is up 10 and you got one, well, you only got 10% of what the S&P did. You got 1%. You could have just put your money in the bank and gotten probably five, right? You just got kneecapped on something that you thought you were going to do much better on. Or if somebody tells you, well, I got this because they told me it was guaranteed income for life, they should call it a distribution, right? Not income. And I think the insurance industry needs to work on that, because people that sell annuities and these fixed index annuities are implying that it's income. It's not income. They're paying you out of your own pocket. So if I had an account that made 1% because they told me I was getting participation in the market and I only wound up making, and I'm using 1% as an example, Cheryl, by the way, because I'm not saying they all work this way, but I have seen it over and over again, people getting, you know, very, very low average rates of return on these accounts. And so if you got 1%, but you're pulling out 7, I mean, we can all do the math. 7 minus 1 is 6. You're upside down 6%. You lost 6%. And people say, well, how did I lose 6%? I say, well, because you took out 7%. You only made 1%. If you put $100,000 in that account, then right now you're in a situation where you have, you know, approximately $94,000 because you took out 6% more than you made. And that's a problem. People aren't understanding that. So that, I think, Cheryl, that's why, you know, there's a few different types of annuities. They work differently, but the marketing, the advertising is problematic because people believe that the people that are selling them are financial professionals. I don't know if they are or not. Technically, they're insurance agents, right? You have to be an insurance agent to sell a fixed index annuity. They might have another job as a financial advisor, but when they sell an annuity, they're insurance agents. So you've got an insurance agent selling you a fixed index annuity, telling you that you get stock market participation, no risk of loss, and guaranteed income for life. And I think a lot of people walk away feeling like, okay, well, you know, I'm going to get the money and my principal's still going to be there. And the principal's not going to be there if you live long enough. And the alternative to that would be investments that provide actual income and provide actual principal protection and don't burn up your money along the way, that also don't require you to commit to the account for the rest of your life. That's the other catch, Cheryl, I didn't even bring up. There's usually about a 10-year contract, but if you take guaranteed income for life, you've got that annuity for life. You see what I mean?
15: I do. I let that settle for a second. Yeah.
16: So would you, like, somebody came to you and said, hey, you're 65, I have an account, you should pick a number, I don't care. You should put $500,000 in it because it gives you stock market participation, no risk of loss. And you're like, well, how long do I have to stay? Oh, 10 years. It's not exactly accurate. If you take the income, it's life, 30 years. So would you lock your money up for 30 years at an average rate of, pick a number, what if it was 3%? I think that's kind of on the high end, but what if it was a 3% average? Would you lock your money up for 30 years at 3%? I would be willing to bet you most people wouldn't want to do that. And I would be willing to bet you that mathematically, that's about what it comes out to if you do it.
15: Well, if you'd like to talk more about annuities, and I tell you what, if someone's trying to sell you an annuity right now and you would like to learn about the questions to ask. In fact, Mike, how about after I give the phone number here, would you give us some of the questions that maybe would be good to ask?
16: Sure.
15: Before buying an annuity? Okay. So here's the number. It's 813-797-7000. Call 813-797-7000. When you call, just let us know you'd like to talk more about annuities. Maybe you would like an annuity review if you already have one or two. And we'll be happy to do that for you. 813-797-7000. And you can reach out online, too, at guardingyournestegg.com. All right, Mike, in the minutes we have left in this segment, what are some of the top questions?
16: Well, I mean, it's so specific to fixed index annuities. All right. So I'm going to want to know, how am I going to make money? That's, I think, the number one thing. So what's implied is that the investment's going to be good because you're going to make money and you're not going to have to worry about stock market volatility. So if I'm in that situation, the first thing I would do is look at other investment options that don't have stock market volatility. So things like, just CDs, you know, potentially bonds, maybe preferred stock. Not that preferred stock wouldn't have stock market volatility, but at least you get, potentially a dividend off of it. So dividend stocks. So anyway, I would just want to look at alternatives. So let's keep it simple. A CD. So right now, I'm not even sure, Cheryl, but I think there might be a CD at 4.5% or 5%. So I know if I go into a CD and I'm looking for you know, something that's safe, that whatever they tell me I'm going to get, say 4.5, that's what I'm going to get. When you look at the fixed indexed annuity and they say, well, you get participation in the market. Say, okay, well, how much participation? Then it starts to get confusing. So you need to know, how are you going to make money? So what is my participation rate? And what am I participating in? And when I say participating in, it's different. So the insurance companies come up with their own investments. So the simplest thing would be if you could just invest in the S&P 500, because it wouldn't be necessarily tied to the insurance company. It would be the S&P 500 and just that. Let's just say they give you 50% participation on that. Okay, great. That would mean if the S&P's up 10%, you make 5. Okay. But then I would ask, what is the minimum participation rate? So what does the insurance company have the right to reduce my participation rate to? Because they play games inside the contracts. They'll say, well, our current participation rate is 50% of what the index does, but we reserve the right to lower it to a minimum. So if that minimum is 10%, which it might be, then that becomes a problem. So if on year one you got 50% of it because they wanted to get more people into that contract, but then they changed it to 10%, now if the S&P is up 10%, you only get 1. So you need to know, how do you make money in the contract, and then how can the insurance company change that? The next thing you're going to need to know that's really, really important is, how does the guaranteed income work if they're offering you that? And how does that guaranteed income affect how much your beneficiaries are going to get? And that's probably the biggest disconnect that we see in these contracts, Cheryl, is people believe that they're going to have growth, they're going to have income, and their beneficiaries are going to receive the majority, if not all, of what they originally put into the account. And what people don't realize is that that's not the case. You're almost always not participating enough in gains. It would be accurate to say you can't lose money in the market, but you're not getting enough of gain. When you take income or distributions, they're almost always reducing your principal, and your beneficiaries are almost always going to get hurt. And so when we go back and compare it to, what if you just put it into an account getting, you know, 4.5%, where would you be better off? Technically, you'd be better off getting 4.5%, because I haven't seen a fixed index annuity that averages more than that. And, you know, you and your beneficiaries probably wind up in a better situation, and you don't have to wind up locking your money up for that long. Now, there are other investments out there that you might be more interested in. I'm trying to keep it simple, right? We just had a couple minutes there. But it's important to understand the difference between what they're telling you is going to happen and what the real truth is about these accounts. You know, they get paid big commissions to sell them. They go on fancy trips around the world if they sell enough of them. And at the end of the day, that money has to come from somewhere, and it's out of the pockets of people retired or close to it.
15: You know, I was trying to write down the questions as you were giving them to us, and I couldn't because I was listening so closely to what you were saying. But there are a lot of questions that you can ask about annuities, and should. So if you'd like to talk more with a member of the Talon team about that, the number to call is 813-797-7000. And we can take your call right now, or if you'd like to call later when you have a moment to talk and write things down, 813-797-7000. Stay with us. We'll be right back. There is more Guarding Your Nest Egg with Mike Lester on the way.
16: 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The note was based on the S&P, gold, and silver, and our clients won't lose principal as long as none of the ETFs are down more than 40% 4 years from when we placed the trade, and the bank guaranteeing them doesn't default. This isn't an offer because we already traded this note, and structured notes aren't for everyone. But if you would like to know more about how structured notes work and what we currently have available, call us at 813-797-7000.
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0: Guarding Your Nest Egg with Mike Lester continues. I'm Cheryl White. We've covered a lot of topics. Mike, I want to tell you something that happened to me over the weekend.
1: Okay.
0: So I was talking with some new friends, and you know how we discuss longevity as being a risk to retirement? And we mean that in terms of making your money last, right? Or, you know, having the retirement you want over a long period of time, maybe 30 years or more. But most people kind of stop short of age 100, saying, you know what, if I get there, I'd be darned lucky, right?
1: Sure, yeah.
0: But in talking with this couple, they had people on both sides of their family living to over 100, 102, as a matter of fact.
1: Okay, we have those conversations, from week to week.
0: Isn't that something, though? 102. I think they had two grandparents, one on his side, one on her side.
1: Well, if you do the math, that would have been a while ago also. So, you know, we talked earlier in the program where, you know, that there's some statistic, I'm not sure who came up with it, but where they're saying the first person that's going to live to be 150 has already been born. So, you know, when you go back and you look at, you know, let's say somebody is 60, but they know somebody in their family that lived to be 100 plus, well, that 40-year plus gap is pretty significant when it comes to lifestyle and health advances and all the things that they can do to keep us going. So we hear it in marketing all the time, but longevity is your friend as long as you're healthy and having a good time. And it sounds great, but with the expenses of things and the cost and things that pop up, if we're not financially able to take care of it, it's a problem. And I think that's a scary thing, but it's kind of boring to have to budget for that. You know, so let's say that you're 60 and you're retiring and you're feeling pretty good and you got this money and you're going, well, I want to do this. I want to do all of these things. And then, you know, I come in the conversation, well, yeah, I think you should do all these things, but you know, I've got a lot of experience with this. And, you know, a lot of people, when they get into their 80s, you know, they start having, you know, just a couple things, you know, knees wear out, hips wear out, or maybe, I don't know, a stent or a, mm-hmm. you know, a new valve or a hip replacement. All these things that can happen. And we all know that they exist, and it's not fun to think about. But if inside of your financial plan, you don't have a way to cover the cost, now presumably you'd have great health insurance, not a big deal, right? So mm-hmm. one of the best things to do in financial planning is to make sure you have great health insurance. And there's different ways to go about that. And it's probably the easiest way to do it because, you know, you're averaging the expense over everybody else. And obviously you're probably using, unless you're military or something, you're probably using Medicare. And you got your Medicare Part A, your Medicare Part B, then, you know, but you've got your supplement insurance on top of that. So if you have really, really strong health insurance and that's part of your financial plan, that's a way to not have to worry about it so much. Now we can get into the long-term care issues and everything else and how we want to, you know, potentially fund that, whether it's self-pay or some type of insurance. But having all of that be part of a financial plan is important because living longer does pose certain threats.
0: It's a blessing, but you need to plan for it too, I think.
1: You sure do. Yep.
0: Yeah, that's the whole point. But at what age are you starting to see people come to you and say, I just had this particular birthday and all of a sudden I think I need to talk about retirement planning?
1: Oh, age to talk about retirement
0: planning? Yeah, I mean, when does it become an eye opener? At what age? Is it 50? Is it 55 that you start seeing people come in more and more?
1: I don't know. It's different for everybody, so I don't want to put words in anybody's mouth. You know, 40 is no longer, people don't feel like, oh boy, you know.
0: No, they don't.
1: 40, over the hill, you know, the birthday party with the black balloons and all that.
0: I know. It's kind of, Mike, have you watched any of those old movies, the black and white ones, maybe like from the 40s, and someone turns 40 and they might as well just call it quits?
1: Hang on. Oh boy, you got about 10 years left.
0: You know, it's so funny now because that just is not a factor.
1: No, it really isn't. And, you know, maybe just past 50, you start thinking, wow, been on a pretty good run here. I really haven't taken time to do the math. And the last 10 years went pretty quick. I'm going to be 60 before I know it, then 65 before I know it. And I guess I'll be thinking about retirement. So maybe I should take a closer look at how things are structured. And it's a little harder, I think, for people to do right now, because it's been a long time since we've seen any tremendous market volatility. So if you take a look at the past 10 years on most people's portfolio, and for a lot of people that are working, you know, that might just be a 401k, or it might be a financial advisor who doesn't really do any active management. It's just, I mean, they don't have to. They just put you in some positions, and markets have gone up, I mean, considerably in the past 10 years. I mean, past 5 years, even more. By the way, with what markets have done in the past 5, 10 years, even 15, if you were in one of those annuities we were talking about, sure, you would have gotten hammered.
0: Really?
1: Right? I mean, you would have made almost nothing when the market just went crazy. So that's another reason you got to be careful with the annuities. But well, that's a conversation for another day. The reason you got hammered is because you're not participating in the gain to any real extent, and becomes problematic for the growth. So talking about preparing for retirement, well, you want to have the most money you can possibly have, right, to retire into and live off of for the rest of your life. But the closer you get to, say, 60, and then the next level might be 65, because that's when Medicare kicks in and you can get the health insurance. What if I wanted to retire in 5 years? Are there changes I should be making now that could be beneficial? And beneficial meaning, well, what if in the next 5 years, God forbid, we have a market crash? Market crashes can be pretty significant. And we're not in the business of scaring people about markets. I mean, we look at average rates of return. We want to make sure we're active in managing portfolios. So if things get rough, you know, we're doing things to protect people to the downside. But it is a concern. And you got to find a way to navigate markets, because you want to have growth in the portfolio, but you also can't afford to take too much risk. So, you know, a 20% reduction in your portfolio is significant, but that's not even considered a crash, right, Cheryl? 30% would be even, you know, more devastating. 40%. I mean, these things have happened in the past. They could happen in the future. So you need to understand how your portfolio will react in that situation moving forward. And that's a big part of what the planning can do. There's a lot of people that are on cruise control out there right now, and they really haven't had a reason to worry or even worry about how they're invested, because markets just keep going up and up and up. I don't know when they're going to come down. I know they're not going to go up forever. I'm confident that the average rate of return over the next 10, 20, 30, 40 years should be a great average rate of return. But in that period of time, there's going to be some really tough times, and you have to understand how to invest. So when it comes to thinking about it, Cheryl, you know, I think 50 is, we start thinking about it. 55, we get more serious about it. 60, now we're either retiring or in the home stretch. And the closer you get, the more you need to know, which is why, you know, every single week we talk about it, and we're more than happy to sit down with you and let you know where you stand, let you know what your options are. If you're 5 to 10 years from retirement, then we can show you how, okay, within your retirement plan at work, what your options are and how to be as efficient as possible, right? We would just call that, you know, let's take a look at your 401k and just do a 401k optimization. Right. How do you optimize your current plan at work? What should you be selecting? Right. So they give you the basket of options and you can allocate by percentage. What should you do? I can tell you what you shouldn't do is just choose the target date.
0: I was going to ask you about that.
1: Yeah. Don't do the target date. Right. But people do the target date because nobody helped them with the allocation. So let's sit down, look at what the options are. What's the most efficient way? If you're 59 and a half or older, probably means even if you keep working, you can do what's called an in-service distribution. That means you don't have to keep all of those dollars at your retirement plan at work. And when that happens, you know, the world is your oyster. You can take a look at all of the options that are available and build even more efficient plans. If you're currently, and there's different ways around that. If you're, but if, even if you're 55 and you're retired, don't leave that old 401k at work, because you're just stuck with limited investment options. Unfortunately, target date funds and stuff like that. It's all about efficiency. So the more options that you have, the more benefit you can get. Now, the problem with more options is it makes it more complicated, which is where we come in. If you had all the options and the world was your oyster, what would you choose? We can help you with that by listening to you and what you're looking to accomplish, and then saying, okay, well, if I was in your situation, this is what I would do. If that was my concern, this is what I would do. And that's really where we come in. And as long as we can help you build more efficient portfolios, as long as your returns with us are higher, you know, net of our fee, are higher than your returns without us. If on top of that, we're doing your income planning, your tax planning, we're doing your complementary estate planning, meaning free wills and trusts, you know, we want to add as much value as we possibly can. And we want to make sure we're doing it the right way, which is why we don't sell products.
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1: 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All right. Well, you missed a couple calls during the show, but feel free to give us a call now if you'd like to talk to us. If not, give us a call during the week.

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4: The body of a man wearing diving gear is pulled from the water off Hallandale Beach. Broward County Ocean Rescue suspects it was a drowning. Another man who was snorkeling tells NBC 6 News he witnessed the Friday rescue attempt.
5: We came to the beach. They got him out of the water, put him on a stretcher board, fire resuscitating him for a while.
4: The diver later died at the hospital. His identity has not been disclosed. The free rides on the fast lane are over on the Howard Franklin Bridge. FDOT has started charging to use the express lanes between Hillsborough and Pinellas counties. It'll be 50 cents each way, no matter what time of day. The Dreamcatcher Horse Rescue in Lake County is caring for 14 horses that were voluntarily surrendered in Central Florida. The horses were living at a home where 85 dogs were rescued after the owner became overwhelmed. All were in good shape. With Florida's News, I'm Wayne Rustin.
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7: With heavy rainfall through the Tampa Bay area, plan to drive with extra caution and slow down as you travel. Northbound 275 moving slow from Dale Mabry up to I-4, and westbound I-4 is slow at the west end of the Polk Parkway. 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
9: Early downpours and storms will continue to scatter about the area for the rest of your Sunday, generally trying to wind down, though, by the mid-late afternoon. We'll see a mostly cloudy sky when we're dry, and as a result, highs will top out in the mid and upper 80s, 89, maybe 90 degrees here in downtown Tampa. Overall, we're going to keep up with onshore winds, though some drier air will try to limit our rain chances for your Monday. There's a chance to see some morning rain yet again along the coast Monday morning. I'm Max Stiffener, 8 meteorologist Juliana Mejia.
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22: 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I am your host, Steve Summers, and I've got to tell you, we have got a fascinating show for you today. Now, if you're like most people, you may have noticed that when you hit 50, you kind of hit the wall. You know, between your joints, the heart, the brain, your eyes, your energy, you name it. Now, when you hit 50, you have to pay attention to your health. We all know that. So whether you're 40 or 50 or say in your 60s or 70s or even older for that matter, our guest today says he's discovered something that you can unlock the key to feeling better at any age. This is exciting. What is it? What are we talking about? Why do you need to know about this? Well, stay tuned. Dr. Neil Levin is on the line here. Dr. Neil Levin is a chiropractor. He's a nutritionist. He's a longtime advisor for Purity Products. Welcome, Dr. Levin. So great to have you back on the show today. This is a big story, isn't it?
23: Oh, absolutely, Steve. And let's cut right to the chase here. That discovery you talked about at the top there, it's krill oil, because krill oil is simply amazing for us. It's great for the heart, great for the joints, fantastic for the brain, for the eyes. I mean, I have people coming into my clinic every single day, and they want to feel better. I mean, they want to feel physically better, stronger. They want their joints to feel comfortable, but they want to stay mentally sharp. They want to keep that brain thinking like it did when they were younger. They want to protect themselves from coronary heart disease and maintain those flexible, healthy, youthful arteries for wonderful circulation. Hey, Steve, they want to boost their energy. And you know, why not? I mean, we deserve it. And that's what we're going to be talking about here today with this Krill Omega 50 Plus, which is the cutting edge combination, Steve, of krill oil, which is so fabulous for us. But we've infused the krill oil. Now, this is so important. We've infused the krill oil with the high omega 3 concentrated fish oil. You need to do that when you're dealing with krill, because krill just isn't high enough in omega 3. So many other important parameters and virtues, but you got to get that high omega 3 fish oil in there, and we've done that. So this is now the best of both worlds. But we didn't stop there. For the 50 plusers, we've added some vitamin D. We doubled the antioxidant power, and Steve, we actually increased the amount of krill by 67%. So this now becomes the finest omega 3 nutrient in the world, as far as I'm concerned.
22: This is very, very exciting. This krill oil sensation, I mean, it is all over the news, Dr. Neil Levin. Great studies are out there. Many experts are declaring that krill oil is better than fish oil. So give us this lowdown on this krill omega 50 plus formula.
23: Right, Steve. You know, if I told you that there's this one tiny pill that benefits the joint, and the brain and memory, mood, coronary heart disease, wonderful for the arteries, makes your hair shine, great for the skin. I mean, what would you say to that?
0: Hey, where can I get this stuff?
23: Right, and we have it. It's Krill Omega 50 Plus, and we're going to give it to everybody for free today. And that's really cool because Purity wants everybody to try this because they know they're going to see a huge difference. But get this, on top of that, for the first 1,000 people that call today, mm-hmm. we're giving away a second gift because I just demanded this. You know, when we're dealing with the 50 plusers, and hey, you know, if you're 40 and you feel like your energy is low, this is for you also. But for people 50 and over, we're also giving away free B12 energy melts. I demanded this because, hey, as we're getting a little older, we don't absorb that B12 as well. And I want you to feel the benefits from this Krill Omega 50 Plus. I'm going to jack up those B12 levels for you today as well. You know, what a value proposition.
2: You know, when it comes to your health, it really is a win-win. This is amazing. I heard you say that this can actually reduce the risk of coronary heart disease. When you hear that, whose ears don't perk up after that? How exactly does that work anyway?
23: Right. Well, Krill Omega 50 Plus, remember, this is the combination of krill oil with the high omega-3, highly concentrated fish oil. So it's mm-hmm. much higher in omega-3s than most krill oil formulas would be. So when we're dealing with the high omega-3 fish oil, we're mm-hmm. talking about support for the HDL cholesterol, healthy, youthful, flexible arteries. That's so great for the circulation, mm-hmm. heart muscle strength, platelet activity, red blood cells that stay nice and soft and flexible so they can work their way through those little capillaries. Oh, what about triglycerides? That becomes so important. So this Krill Omega 50 Plus supports the heart in so many ways. And you know, the bottom line is we need to think about this because as we're getting a little older, 50 plus, maybe mid 40s, certainly 60s and 70s, it's decision time. I mean, you know your body's not working the way it did when you were in your 30s.
2: Exactly.
23: The energy might not be there. You need to make a decision. Are you going to take it laying down and just let yourself get old, or are you going to do something about it? Are you going to stay physically active? Are you going to do the things you need to stay healthy? And getting these omega-3s, the krill oil, the vitamin D, the antioxidants makes such a difference. This is a game changer for anybody in that 50-plus age group.
2: Doc, this is absolutely great information. I know that omega-3s are best known for their cardiovascular benefits, and they're certainly also known as brain food. Now, we've discussed this in some of the past shows. If you would, touch on the brain benefits for our listeners listening out there today and tell us why you say that supplementing with omega-3s isn't just a good idea for the brain, but an absolute necessity.
23: Oh, this is such an important point that you're bringing up. Absolutely. For brain health, we must get these omega-3s back in there. You know, when you think about omega-3s and you think about brain health and memory and mood and feeling sharp, you really want to single out the DHA component. That's the docosahexaenoic acid. You know what, Steve? Your brain is 60% fat by weight, and of that, 25% needs to be DHA. You know what I use an analogy in my practice? People understand calcium and bone health, right? If you don't have calcium in your diet and you don't supplement with calcium, your bones are going to get brittle and weak. That's right. What happens to bones. Bones need calcium for their normal strength and structure. Now, with the brain, it's the same. DHA for normal structure. We use this for one brain neuron to communicate with another, to build out the brain, the serotonin, the dopamine, all the feel-good neurotransmitters. So must have it, must get it back in there. So important. And with this Krill Omega 50 Plus, we've increased the level of DHA because we put the concentrated omega-3s in there. Now, with Krill Omega 50 Plus, you're going to get 130 milligrams of DHA per serving, Steve.
2: Wow.
23: The leading brand of krill oil, you're going to get 24.
2: Excellent.
23: 24 in the leading brand, you're going to get 130 with Krill Omega 50 Plus. That's why this is so incredible for the brain.
2: This is absolutely exciting. I got to tell you, though, during the last krill show that we did together, you totally shocked me, Doc. I remember this specifically. You said that...
23: Tell me, I'm on the edge of my seat. What did I say?
2: You said, and I remember, that the study showed that krill oil improves joint comfort in just 7 days. Now, if the benefits for the brain and the heart didn't perk my ears up, that certainly would. If you would, touch on the study and tell us how this works.
23: Right. That was a great study. In fact, that's the reason I started taking krill oil about 5-6 years ago. Mm-hmm. A pilot study, double blind, placebo controlled, exactly what you want to see out of the Journal of the American College of Nutrition. Now, participants got 300 milligrams of krill oil or placebo. Now, remember, in Krill Omega 50 Plus, we're giving you even more. We're giving you 500 milligrams of krill oil, so even more potent. But the participants in the study that got the krill oil got some amazing joint benefits, Steve. Get this. In just 7 days, and you remember this from the last show, but yeah. In just 7 days, they were 28% more comfortable. That's a jaw-dropper. When I read that, I immediately went out and bought my first bottle of krill oil. But after 30 days, they were 38% more comfortable. The researchers didn't stop there. They looked at flexibility of the joints. They looked at function of the joints. All improved. And I call this the krill oil advantage. So if you're out there and you're taking fish oil, well, fish oil is great. I mean, fish oil is in here. It's so important, but you're not going to get the same joint advantages just on krill. You're not going to experience this joint comfort benefit that we get specifically from the krill. And remember, in Krill Omega 50 Plus, we've jacked up the levels of the krill 67% more. So in terms of dosage, fantastic.
2: That's big. That is absolutely big. Hey, I was on the website, and the testimonials on the Krill Omega 50 Plus, they're incredible. I mean, people obviously love this product. I'd like to share a couple of my favorites here.
23: Sure, sure.
2: Believer writes in. She's a female, age 45 to 54, from Georgia. She rates it 5 out of 5 stars. She writes, "This has helped. Less grind on my knees when climbing up the steps. Beneficial to my overall health, both physically and mentally. I just feel better," is what she said. Also, Safety Susan, age 55 to 64, from Sacramento, California. She writes to 5 out of 5 stars. "I was a little worried about fishy aftertaste. However, I have not burped it even once." She goes, "I like it better than regular fish oil. The capsule size is smaller and it's easy to swallow." This is big, the capsule size being smaller.
23: You know, and I'm really glad you picked that one out, because Safety Suzanne picks out a very important point there. I don't think we've really harped on this enough, because people have trouble swallowing those huge horse pills, you know, those huge omega-3 pills. These are tiny. So this is why this is such a breakthrough. These capsules are so small and easy to swallow. Anybody can easily swallow them. But at the same time, we've increased the dosage of krill by 67%. We've boosted the antioxidant power. The vitamin D is in there. We supercharged the whole thing with the high omega-3, highly concentrated fish oil. So important for the heart. So yeah, Safety Suzanne, she really nailed it there. I want to read one more. This one in front of me, Blessed. She's in the 55 to 64 age bracket, Fort Worth, Texas, 5 out of 5 stars. She writes, "I was experiencing brain fog. I couldn't remember things at work. Felt I was slowing down mentally. Purity was offering a free bottle. I've been taking it for a year, and I swear by it. I have experienced a difference in my brain and body." Good for you, Blessed. You know
2: Excellent.
23: What? I'm not surprised at these testimonials at all, because, again, I take this product myself. Mm-hmm. It's fabulous. My patients love the Krill Omega 50 Plus. They feel it in their joints. They feel it in their brain. They feel it in their energy, their circulation. They just feel better. That's what everybody tells me when they get in this Krill Omega 50 Plus.
2: Now, Dr. Neil Levin, talk for a minute, if you would, about the B12 energy melts too. This is really
23: right.
2: An exciting addition.
23: So important.
2: You gave these away in our last Krill show as well, and the feedback has been absolutely overwhelming. People simply love the energy, the pep, the vigor they feel when they have their B12 levels restored with these. And now Purity's going to do it again. So 2 free bottles here today for the listeners. Tell us about this.
23: Yeah, remember, first of all the listeners today that pick up the phone and call are going to get a free bottle of this Krill Omega 50 Plus. Amazing. But now the B12 energy melts, why are they here? I said to Purity, I said, "Guys, we're dealing with the 50-plusers here. Even people of 45, 50, 60, 70, they're having more trouble absorbing the B12, and B12 is critical. You think B12, think energy. If your energy is low and you're in your 50s or 60s, I mean, it may be a B12 issue. 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
2: 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Now, Doc, I've seen these ads where they say that krill oil is 48 times stronger than fish oil. Is that true? Does that make any sense?
23: Well, you know, obviously these are the krill guys talking, right?
2: Right.
23: But you could look at it both ways. Let's get into krill in just a moment. But first, let's pat the fish oil guys on the shoulder because, you know, you could say that the fish oil is better and stronger. But we're talking about the concentrated high omega-3 fish oil here because it's higher in the omega-3s, the EPA and DHA that are so important for the heart, the brain, the memory, mood, your eyes, your skin, your hair, your nails. So in one sense, you could say, well, the fish oil's better. But in another sense, I have to hand it to the krill guys because in terms of antioxidant power, krill oil is extraordinary. And it's because there's a molecule in krill oil that's naturally occurring called astaxanthin. And this astaxanthin, Steve, this is one of the most powerful antioxidants we've ever discovered. Steve, by one measure of antioxidant activity, it's 6,000 times stronger than vitamin C.
2: Wow.
23: So amazing antioxidant power in the krill. And now, as we're getting older, 50-plusers like myself, I'm 52, and we don't make as many antioxidants naturally. Our antioxidant systems are kind of slowing down, and at the same time, we're producing more free radicals naturally. This is why we call it Krill Omega 50 Plus, extra antioxidant power and extra krill. Remember, 500 milligrams of krill instead of 300, that's 67% more, plus the vitamin D, so important for us, and this is just an incredible value. I have folks, they were going out and they were getting the krill separately and the fish oil separately, the antioxidant. You could spend $75 doing that.
2: No kidding.
23: You're getting it all for free today. This is the best of both worlds, this combination product with the krill and the fish oil. It's not one being better than the other. They're both great, and this is the best of both worlds.
2: You know, thank God for Purity products. I'm serious. Seriously, because when you think about where our food supply has gone and where we are today, we have to have something that allows us to feel better as we age, to age gracefully. It's amazing to me as we talk about
23: this. Why I love the way that Purity gives away the free bottles. Because, you know, people can be skeptical.
2: Sure.
23: They should be skeptical. But now they can be skeptical and they say, okay, you know what? This sounds pretty important. I'm going to give this a go. It's only going to cost me $6.95. And they get it and they try it out. And what they start to see, because it doesn't take long. Remember that joint study, 7 days, 28% more comfortable. What they start to see is, hey, I'm more comfortable. I feel better. They notice their energy is better. And they realize, hey, you know what? This is important. And they tell their friends and they tell their relatives and they tell their loved ones. And Purity's been doing business this way for, I don't know, 20 years now. And, you know, this is a great testimonial by Gracie. 5 out of 5 stars, she writes, it works. I feel a difference in my joints after only 1 week. Also, you have the nicest staff. That's what Gracie writes. You have the nicest staff. People are going to appreciate working with Purity. They're a fantastic company. They put their money where their mouth is. They give out free bottles, and you try it, and you're like, wow, this is great stuff. Thank God for Purity.
2: Let's talk about the heart health for a moment. It's probably the single greatest concern that people face as they age. So anything that we can do to boost heart health becomes really a top priority. You know this, I know this, and those folks out there know this as well. And I know you mentioned earlier that omega-3s literally lower our risk of coronary heart disease. Do I have that correct? Because that's a big statement.
23: You know, absolutely. I mean, protecting the heart, this is what put omega-3s on the map back in the 70s. Dr. Dierberg discovered, you know, how protective they were for the Eskimos.
2: Right.
23: But bottom line is, omega-3s protect our heart in so many ways. They promote a smooth, rhythmical heartbeat, important for the body's normal inflammatory response in the heart muscle, inside the arteries and veins. They promote those youthful, flexible arteries, so important for circulation. They promote healthy blood platelet activity, healthy red blood cell activity. They support a healthy blood pressure. That's very important. Triglycerides. So they do so much for the heart. So simply amazing cardiovascular protection with these omega-3s.
2: Doc, this study you sent me on this omega-3s and the memory is amazing. It seems that the participants taking omega-3s had some pretty incredible benefits here. When you talk about memory, that is something that kind of slips as we get older. Tell us more about this, would you?
23: Right. This was a great study because what they did here was very interesting. This out of the journal Neurology, and what they did is they checked the omega-3 level in the red blood cells of women, 1,000 women, older women. So this is a big study, 1,000 women.
2: Mm-hmm.
23: But then again, 8 years later, and the women were on average 78 years old at this point, they did MRI scans of the women's brains. And what they found, Steve, this is so amazing. They found that the brain volume for the women that had more omega-3s in their red blood cells,
2: mm-hmm.
23: the women that had more omega-3s in their red blood cells, they had higher brain volume. They were actually maintaining more of the youthful size of the brain. Their brains were bigger. You could see it plainly in the MRI measurements. That's really
2: great.
23: Cool. But not only that, there's a very important part of the brain known as the hippocampus, a very important part of the brain that facilitates learning, facilitates memory. And there was greater brain volume in the hippocampus for people that had more omega-3s in their red blood cells. That's how you can really measure how much omega-3 someone's taking in. So if you take omega-3s, you will raise your omega-3 index. We know this. It's a fact. You take omega-3s, you raise that. So you want to have more omega-3s in your bloodstream. Very important. That's how it infuses into all the cell membranes, into mm-hmm. the joints, into the brain, etc. So take the krill omega 50 plus. You get the krill oil, 67% more krill oil. So fantastic for the joints. You get the high omega-3 fish oil, vitamin D in there as well, astaxanthin for extra antioxidant power, and protect that brain, protect your memory, facilitate that quick, that youthful thinking that's so fun to have. When you feel sharp, when you feel like your brain is working great, you have that brain energy, it's more fun. It's more fun to be in a conversation. You feel better. You wake out of bed. You have that energy. You feel mentally alert. You feel alive. That's the way I want to feel. That's the way young people feel. That's why we put this in this krill omega 50 plus. We want people to feel younger. We want people to maintain their youthful vigor and attitude. And that's what this krill omega 50 plus is all about.
2: All right. I got to tell you, Dr. Levin, I take the krill omega 50 plus. And one of the things that I absolutely love about the pill is that it's so small. I mean, it's so easy to take and so much better than trying to swallow one of those omega-3 horse pills, you know, the bigger ones. Anyone can take these with ease, and that's what's great about it. Tell us, how did you supercharge this formula while at the same time shrinking the capsule size? How do you do that?
23: Right. It's so amazing. This is really a breakthrough, Stephen. I mean, for those of you that are picturing this huge omega-3 pill, it's not like that. These are tiny. Anybody can swallow these. 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
2: Right,
23: so
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23: 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Don't worry. You're definitely going to get that. But if you're one of the first 1,000 callers, then you get the free B12 Energy Melt. So, no, we need to talk about that one more time. But I want you to get that, too, and I demand this, because this is Krill Omega 50 Plus. Hey, if you're in your 40s and you feel run down, it's great for you, too. But 50s, 60s, 70s, folks in that age age bracket, they're not absorbing the B12 as well because they're losing some of the intrinsic factors in the GI tract that are responsible for absorbing the B12. So now you put the B12 energy milk on your tongue, tastes delicious, and it just gets in there and boosts up those levels of B12. What do you feel when you boost your level of B12? If you had been low, you feel more energy because B12 helps make the red blood cells, carry oxygen to the tissues, helps burn your carbs for energy, great for the hair, skin, and nails, great for so many things. Steve, be one of the first 1,000 callers. 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
24: A man dies in the custody of the Pinellas County Sheriff's Office. Deputies say they tased and detained 48-year-old Brian Michael Papal after he attacked them, injuring one deputy Saturday morning. Then Papal stopped breathing. They say the man's mother had flagged down deputies, saying he was having a mental health episode. Deputies tried to revive him, but he died at the hospital. The cause of death is under investigation. The Flock Talk continues. A fake 3D-printed decoy version of the AI-assisted license plate reading cameras was cut down in Seminole County recently. Oviedo Police Chief David Coleman says they arrested Evan Meyer.
25: We conducted surveillance on it. We caught an individual that was vandalizing the camera.
24: The city council had just discussed ending the Flock camera program due to concerns over privacy violations. Law enforcement says the cameras help them solve more crimes quicker. A Treasure Coast sheriff is saying just that.
26: While announcing the cross-country arrest of a murder suspect, Indian River County top cop Eric Flowers said this about the AI-infused license plate readers that have come under scrutiny.
27: We got a murderer behind bars because of this. We got this guy off the streets because of the Flock system.
26: He's referring to the arrest of 33-year-old Matthew Waggle and the death of a Vero Beach woman in front of her home. Now, those who oppose the high-tech cams bring up concerns about privacy and a number of police officers misusing them. I'm Joel Malkin.
24: A Miami-Dade County woman is under arrest after autopsy results revealed her toddler overdosed on drugs. Authorities say the 18-month-old boy ingested fentanyl and cocaine. He later died at the hospital. Perlandria Bujoli is charged with manslaughter of a child. Two men fall asleep in a car. One wakes up. The other is gone, along with his money. Miami police say 22-year-old Ramon Osorio chased his friend, struck him with his car, then beat him, accusing him of theft. Osorio is charged with aggravated battery. With Florida's News, I'm Wayne Rustin.
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6: Going to see traffic moving slow at the junction of I-4 and I-75, primarily eastbound and northbound with the delays as you travel through. Northbound 275 moving slow by Dale Mabry as well. Currently no problems to report on Dale Mabry, north and southbound throughout the limits of Hillsborough County. Checking in clear on the Selman and Veterans Expressways, as well as crossing the Courtney Campbell Causeway and Gandy Bridges. Also good accident-free driving on US 19. Steve Foster, News Radio WFLA.
7: I'm Justin Mosley here with your Max Defender 8 forecast. Wet conditions persist across the Bay Area, with moderate to heavy rainfall keeping up through the evening hours. Overnight lows will settle into the upper 70s under a mostly cloudy sky. As we all get back in the swing of things for the work week ahead, rain chances will be a little bit lower for Monday and Tuesday. With more sunshine, highs will top off into the lower 90s. Rain chances will increase as we head towards the middle and latter half of the work week, so don't put the umbrellas too far away. That's your weather. I'm Max Defender 8 meteorologist Justin Mosley.
8: More threats and vows of retaliation. I'm Carmen Roberts, Fox News. Iran is threatening seismic retaliation against the U.S. and regional neighbors that help America as Washington prepares to announce tomorrow what President Trump calls an economic D-Day. Still, more ships are said to be sailing through the Strait of Hormuz.
9: Reports indicate that crossings through the Strait of Hormuz are up 400% over the last 2 weeks. This comes as the U.S. Navy is still overseeing vessels out of the Persian Gulf through a safe southern passage. In the backdrop, there is that ongoing naval blockade and fresh sanctions expected for Iran.
8: Fox's Trey Yingston, Tel Aviv. President Trump fires back at Canada after trade talks collapsed, plunging the two countries into a trade war. Fox's Alex Hogan reports from the White House.
11: It was overnight when he reacted to the news of these trade negotiations falling through with Canada. He wrote on Truth Social saying, Canada wants the benefits of being a state without being one. They also have charged our great farmers for many years massive amounts of tariffs, adding, quote, no more. The U.S. will impose 50% tariffs on about $20 billion worth of Canadian goods. Canada, in response to all of this, said that it will be imposing these tariffs dollar for dollar.
8: And then critics say that those tariffs are raising costs for U.S. businesses and consumers. And race cars are roaring through the streets of D.C. in the Indy Freedom 250 Grand Prix. President Trump took a lap around the track in his limo called the Beast. Fox's Lucas Tomlinson is at the National Mall.
12: President Trump not just taking a lap in the Beast, some might say he's doing a victory lap in the Beast on that 1.7-mile circuit here around the nation's capital. And you have 25 teams today battling for the title.
8: America's listening to Fox News.
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15: Interesting outcomes. But right off the top, as everyone knows, I'm not the kind of guy to brag or draw attention to myself. Light 'em up, Linda was wrong. I want to hear from Light 'em up as Byron Donalds soared to an easy win in the Florida gubernatorial primary. He will be the next governor of the state of Florida. I am quite confident about that. Buck has dodged all responsibility for who he voted for, adroitly, I might add. We were with Sean Hannity yesterday, and Sean Hannity, this is actually a little bit of behind the scenes. We had a great event down in West Palm Beach, the book club there. Buck has done it. I've done it. Met a lot of listeners. It was fantastic. Right beforehand, we did Sean Hannity's podcast, which will be up on video. You'll be able to see it at some point. I'm giving you a little bit of a tease. Hannity just threw us both under the bus. And he said, hey, who do you like for the Republican side, Marco or JD? Get us on the record here. And I answered. And Buck said, I thought Clay really handled that well and was just going to like totally avoid having to try to take a side in the Marco versus JD sweepstakes, assuming that both run. But Buck has also done the same on voting. I would have voted for Byron Donalds if I lived in Florida, but I do not. And I believe Byron Donalds is going to be the next governor. That was a big outcome. Maybe the most shocking outcome of the Florida and unfortunately, I should say, the imposter trying to throw the race in Alaska, the not Republican Senator Dan Sullivan, is also, I believe, and Alaska is so complicated. Reading about the Alaska election returns is frustrating because Democrats have managed to put ranked choice voting into Alaska. And so I believe there are four people who advance to the race, including two of them named Dan Sullivan, the not good Dan Sullivan, the imposter guy who Democrats are trying to use, came in third and got thousands of votes.
0: Decoy Dan, as
15: Decoy
0: we call
15: Dan.
0: Him. Decoy
15: yes.
0: Dan.
15: Decoy Dan problem. Got thousands of votes. And honestly, the reason why I have put us on the spot and said that we're going to go to Alaska to help campaign for Dan S. Sullivan is because this is one of the dirtiest tricks I've seen in a long time, and they are just trying to steal somewhere around 3,000 or 4,000 votes that are accidentally cast for the wrong Dan Sullivan. And in a super tight race, it might come down to 3,000 or 4,000 votes, and Democrats are trying to cheat their way into the Senate in Alaska. I think all of you should know. Byron Donalds gets the nominee on the Republican side in the gubernatorial primary. Buck, I kind of loved this. In the Senate side race for the Democrats, a big upset, a Democrat socialist named Angie Nixon beat Alex Vindman. Alex Vindman by 12 points, 56 to 44. Alex Vindman outspent, I believe he spent $16 million on the primary, Buck. This guy must be utterly detestable for Florida voters. Even Democrats weren't willing to vote for him. And he was a big part of the Trump impeachment. And now, yeah, as a result, Ashley Moody is going to coast to victory on the Senate side there. No money will need to be spent in Florida at all. But Democrats in Florida have truly gone insane. They aren't even pretending. They are now the Socialist Party.
0: So, great night for Byron Donalds, which was expected, and we expected it here, and all the polls did too. So congrats to the nominee, and we would agree, overwhelming favorite to be the next governor of my great state of Florida, Byron Donalds. They've got, on the Senate side, you mentioned Ashley Moody. She dominated, so she's done great, and she's going to advance forward. You mentioned Angie Nixon, this left-wing socialist who is now going to be their Senate candidate, which is pretty astonishing. There was also a win by, remember, we had for the congressional race, Jim Schwartzel and Catalina Lauf. Catalina Lauf was Trump endorsed. She lost. Jim Schwartzel, congratulations. Big win for the born and raised, longtime, lifelong Florida guy there, who is, I'm sure, going to be a fantastic rep for Byron Donalds' old congressional seat, or will That's be right. Byron Donalds' old congressional seat. So that those were the big takeaways in Florida. Also, the people in my mentions for months now who have been telling me that James Fishback is going to be my governor, you were incorrect. He did not break double digits in the vote. I think he was at 8 or 9%. So he got pretty thoroughly smoked, which was also not a surprise. So the Florida, a solid night all around, basically a great night for the GOP in Florida in terms of electability, in terms of very well-suited, well-qualified candidates. I will say Jake Collins, who we had on, Clay, he had a strong showing. He did nicely, beaten by Byron Donalds, but acquitted himself well. I think he ended up with something like 25. I got to pull up all these numbers. I think he got 25% of the vote. But the, yeah, well, let me see. Byron got 49% of the vote. Yeah, and Collins got 25% of the vote. Fishback, oh, actually got 10%. Okay, he did break double digits, they're saying now. But it's looking good there for all those Republicans to get through, to win, and that's fantastic. This Senate thing in Alaska,
15: so, we're going so to have frustrated, Buck.
0: We're, I mean, we're going to rue so the day dirty. A little bit here. This is a, because Decoy Dan is now going to be in the mix.
15: I like the nickname Decoy Dan, by the way. This is this is good.
0: I think we go with it. I think we lead into this. Decoy Dan is going to be in the mix against real Senator Sullivan. And it doesn't have to be a lot of people to be confused by this. And again, people with a little bit of blurry vision, a little older in particular, might be a challenge. And it's the same name minus the initial. So there's no blame here on those people. This is a dirty trick. It is a dirty trick that Democrats are doing. They are intentionally trying to disenfranchise people, in essence, by getting them to mistakenly vote for someone they're not trying to vote for, by using essentially a typographical trick. And it's gross. And it shows you who the Democrats really are. Nothing interesting, by the way, in Wyoming, really. Although the Trump-endorsed superintendent there lost for the governor's race to State Senator Eric Barlow. So the big story is obviously Florida and what happened in Alaska. And the Alaska situation is going to continue to play out. And I would say, oh, Corey Mills. Sorry, I knew there was one that I was leaving out. Corey Mills defeated in his primary. Corey Mills, also a Trump-backed, Trump-endorsed candidate who was an incumbent. So you had two Trump endorsed candidates here in Florida lose in their primary, and in one case it was an incumbent member of the House. So that's just for the political geeks out there. If you want to keep note of this stuff, that's all happening. And oh, by the way, Clay, we're just hitting $40 trillion in debt. Just remind everybody of that. Remember, we're going to fix that. We haven't fixed it yet. We'll figure that out at some point. But I'm thinking that the biggest story will be Alaska, and then second to that going forward, Angie Nixon. You know, this adds to the DSA, I mean, this far left progressive wing of the Democrat Party. I'm not even sure you can really call it a wing. It's just there's a lot of them now. They're growing. You know, at some point they have to be talked about, I think, as being major. And here's Harry Enten on the DSA candidate winning. This is CNN's data guy, cuts 17 guys, saying it's not just in the Northeast where the crazy is happening for these Democrats. Play it.
2: Okay, you might just say, oh, this is just a phenomenon in the Northeast. This is part of the Acela Corridor. This is just an urban phenomenon. No, not really. I mean, take a look here. Where DSA candidates won primaries for Congress, they're all Democrats. Yeah, you got three in New York, but you got two in Michigan. You got one in Colorado. You got one in Florida last night running for the Senate. And you got one in Pennsylvania. So this is not just a Northeast phenomenon in terms of these DSA candidates who are winning primaries.
0: Clay, I worry that the only thing that we might miss here, or that the GOP needs to be aware of, is that the presence of true socialist wackos on the ballot might make some of these Democrats who are playing a little bit smarter and closer to the center seem more viable. That'd be the only downside. The upside is you and I are going to have some great content to talk about here, because whether it's Al-Sayed or now Nixon, these folks are nuts.
15: Yeah. Here's what I would say in general, and I do think there's potentially an analogy here. In 2022, the market was very favorable for Republicans, but Republicans picked a lot of further right candidates than maybe the middle of the road voter was interested in supporting. And as a result, Republicans won back the House, but did not take back the Senate. There were a lot of winnable governor races that were lost, all of those things. I do think that the anger at Trump is potentially leading the far left of the Democrat Party to ascend to success in primaries that's going to hurt them in the general election. Abdul El-Sayed is a great example. They narrowly avoided Francesca Hong. But Buck, I mean, it should be kind of shockwaves. The Florida Democrat Party is effectively dead. They spent $16 million to try to elect this Alex Vindman character, and instead the socialist won. Now, you live down in South Florida, surrounded by a lot of people who live in South Florida because they fled socialism. The Democrat Party already had a bad brand in Florida. Good luck convincing a lot of middle of the road people, hey, you got to back the socialists. The reason they live in America is because socialists destroyed the countries they live in.
0: Clay, that's an important point. Yeah, it's not going to, this Nixon candidacy is not going to play well. Angie Nixon, not going to play well with South Florida's Latino community. A lot of whom are Cuban and Venezuelan by background, Cuban and Venezuelan Americans. And I would just also note, Clay, the situation right now is the Democrats have a likelier shot of flipping a Senate seat in Texas than they do in Florida, in my opinion, which is really wild, even just to say it out loud. They're spending, I feel very strongly that Tallarico will end up losing, but they will be able to make something of a horse race of it, at least until the money spigot gets turned on for Paxton. But in Florida, I think Moody's in great shape. Byron Donald's obviously great shape. It's going to be a nice calming, soothing red wave just washing over the state of Florida in this election.
15: Yeah, and remember, they have four different congressional seats that they have redrawn that they expect to be added to the Republican team if things go well. The fact that Democrats are not going to have a good candidate on the governor or the Senate side, I would think would bode very well on the congressional side when it comes to the outcome there as well. So, again, Florida, they're not going to have to spend a lot of money. The money you don't have to spend in battleground states is better able to be allocated elsewhere to the Michigans and the Iowas potentially, and certainly the Alaskas where Democrats are playing dirty, Maine. There are a lot of places out there where money that might have otherwise had to be spent just to preserve and make sure that everything is fine in Florida, as a result, doesn't have to be spent there. But, Buck, I am so fired up about this Alaska thing. I'm surprised it's not a bigger story. It's one of the dirtiest tricks I think I've ever seen. And given how close the Senate can be, and Democrats try to talk all the time about election integrity, they are legitimately trying to steal the Alaska Senate race on a level that is diabolical even for them.
0: Can I tell you, Clay, I might need to remind everyone that there was a dirtier trick played over a Senate seat in Alaska not that long ago.
15: That's a good point.
0: What is that dirty trick, you might ask? And how did it affect the country? Massively, I should tell you. We will discuss that and more coming up here in a minute. Got to keep you on the edge of your seats.
1: Level up your brain. Mental Mugging with Clay and Buck.
15: Hey, it's Clay and Buck. 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
3: Several police agencies, including the FBI, tracked down the source of six phone calls threatening to shoot up a school in North Carolina. Authorities have arrested a boy in Okeechobee County after tracing his phone number, and the boy confessed. The Alexander twins will have to wait until mid-October to appear in a Miami courtroom following a delay in their federal sentencing for sex trafficking.
4: Sentencing was possible in August, but
5: it was previously, yes.
4: I can't accommodate you for anything else than just a status update.
6: That's all we're here for, Your Honor.
3: Miami Judge Lodi Jean set another status hearing for October 15th. The wealthy real estate brothers maintain their innocence. A popular shark-shaped panhandle souvenir shop goes up in flames in Bay County. Panama City Beach Fire Rescue says there were no injuries to any humans at the Jaws souvenir shop. The Jaws cause is under investigation. With Florida's News, I'm Wayne Rustin.
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9: Going through Plant City, you're going to see eastbound I-4 moving slow from Thanoa to Sassa Road over to State Road 39. Got a wreck in the right eastbound travel lane there. Also at I-4 and I-75, multiple directions through the junction moving slow with heavy rain. 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
11: I'm Justin Mosley, here with your Max Defender 8 forecast. Wet conditions persist across the Bay Area, with moderate to heavy rainfall keeping up through the evening hours. Overnight lows will settle into the upper 70s under a mostly cloudy sky. As we all get back in the swing of things for the work week ahead, rain chances will be a little bit lower for Monday and Tuesday. With more sunshine, highs will top off into the lower 90s. Rain chances will increase as we head towards the middle and latter half of the work week, so don't put the umbrellas too far away. That's your weather. I'm Max Defender 8 meteorologist, Justin Mosley.
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0: 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Ryan Gorman live at 5, Glenn Beck at 9, Clay and Buck at noon, and Hannity at 3. We are News Radio WFLA. Usually we have hot, blistering, sunny days here. Then again, it is Tampa. In a moment's notice, it's raining so hard, lightning is crashing everywhere. Those cars are driving with their flashers on, and you're soaked head to toe. Ah! Avoid the bipolar weather. 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
3: Welcome back in, Clay and Buck. We got a lot of you who want to weigh in. Let me get to some of your calls and see who is up first. Let's see, Dimitri in Houston, you want to sum up socialism for us. Fire away.
4: Good afternoon, guys. Thanks for your time. And I wanted to very quick to kind of summarize what is socialism. I was born and grew up in one. Basically, it's like me, Buck, and the families go out and have a dinner. We all order at the same time. I order salad. You guys order some prominent Petrus, Pomerol, Bordeaux. And at the end of the evening, we all end up paying even and splitting that bill together. Well, Buck ordered expensive wine. You had more piece of the pie than me ordering the salad. This is practically what the socialism is. It's not always having equal contribution and equal distribution.
3: Thank you for the call. 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I'm going to go get some lunch. We'll be back second hour next.
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14: A fiery collision between an Amtrak train and a car is under investigation in Fort Lauderdale. Witnesses tell NBC 6 News smoke and flames were coming from under one of the passenger coaches.
15: We could see people, you know, running in the train where, you know, the fire was. So it was pretty crazy. Everything happened so fast. We just hope nobody got hurt.
14: Fire Rescue says there were no injuries. The NTSB is expected to investigate the cause of the collision. Endangered coral stalls two major dredging projects in Broward County. One would make Port Everglades deeper, another would create an offshore reservoir of sand for beach renourishment. Miami Waterkeeper CEO Dr. Rachel Silverstein tells NBC 6 News the Army Corps of Engineers has stopped both to assess environmental impact.
16: We were concerned both about queen conch, the staghorn corals, and other listed species in the area. The whole area, of course, being designated as critical habitat needed for the recovery of these species.
14: She says the dredging stirs up sediment that chokes the coral and conch colonies. A city in Pinellas County votes to buy a waterfront property at the entrance of Madeira Beach. City commissioners voted 4-1 in favor of it, but the lone dissenter says the $3.5 million price tag is too expensive. City officials say the money has been set aside for the purchase. An environmental study and two appraisals must be completed within 60 days before a final vote. The manhunt continues for one of four people who ran from a traffic stop in Miami-Dade County. The other three were arrested. Investigators say they may be linked to a murder in Miami. Police say they pulled over a gray Nissan Altima Friday with four people in the car and one got away. Florida gas prices bounce again. AAA reports the average cost of a gallon of regular is $3.86 today. That's down 2 cents from yesterday, but the same price as a week ago. The national average is nearly $4.10 a gallon. With Florida's News, I'm Wayne Rustin.
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17: Going to see a few delays at the junction of I-4 and I-75 in all directions with rainfall throughout the area. Earlier eastbound I-4 crashed by State Road 39, moving out of the roadway pretty quickly. Westbound I-4 with slow traffic going from the Summit Connector and through the 275 interchange. In Pasco, got a collision at Morris Bridge Road on the north side of Chansey, causing a few delays. And also a wreck in Pinellas County, blocking Tampa Road by Belcher Road. Steve Foster, News Radio WFLA.
18: I'm Justin Mosley here with your Max Defender 8 forecast. Wet conditions persist across the Bay Area with moderate to heavy rainfall keeping up through the evening hours. Overnight lows will settle into the upper 70s under a mostly cloudy sky. As we all get back in the swing of things for the work week ahead, rain chances will be a little bit lower for Monday and Tuesday with more sunshine. Highs will top off into the lower 90s. Rain chances will increase as we head towards the middle and latter half of the work week, so don't put the umbrellas too far away. That's your weather. I'm Max Defender 8 meteorologist Justin Mosley.
19: Iranian officials threatening a seismic response. I'm Ann Carrick, Fox News. President Trump unleashing economic D-Day against Iran as traffic through the Strait of Hormuz continues.
20: Reports indicate that crossings through the Strait of Hormuz are up 400% over the past 2 weeks. This comes as the U.S. is overseeing vessels that are currently stuck in the Persian Gulf out through a safe southern passage. The passage allows for millions of barrels of crude oil to be exported each day. Iran's parliament speaker and top negotiator Mohammad Khalibov posted to X over the weekend saying, "We've received numerous messages from neighboring countries about shaping new security arrangements and economic cooperation in the region. The United States put the security of every single one of its allies at such risk through bullying and pure disregard for their foreign interests for the sake of Israel." While President Trump indicated that talks with Iran have stopped, he says the United States is having trouble figuring out who to deal with inside of Iran.
19: Fox's Trey Yingst. President Trump reacting to Canada's plan to impose reciprocal tariffs on the U.S. The U.S. announced 50% tariffs on $20 billion of Canadian goods.
1: The products affected range from wine to hockey sticks to cement. The president has accused Canada of unfair trading practices for some U.S. products like cars, alcohol, and cheese, limiting American access to these markets. President Trump saying on Truth Social, Canada wants the benefits of being a state without being one. They've also charged our great farmers for many years massive amounts of tariffs, no more. But Canadian Prime Minister Mark Carney says the U.S. had asked for too much and offered too little. He says the U.S. had proposed measures restricting Canada's ability to have trade deals with other countries, which he says was unacceptable.
19: Fox's Madeline Rivera. IndyCar drivers racing through Washington, D.C. today for the Freedom 250 Grand Prix. The president taking a lap of honor in the so-called beast prior to the race beginning. America's listening to Fox News.
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3: The National Hurricane Center is monitoring three systems in the Atlantic. A tropical wave is moving west off the coast of Africa with a 50% chance of cyclone formation in 7 days. The second system is a few hundred miles east of Bermuda with a 30% chance of development. The third system is only 10% chance, and it's moving toward Portugal and Spain. A Loxahatchee family is alive this morning thanks to smoke detectors in their home. Palm Beach County firefighters rescued two family cats, but one later died. Halloween is still a couple months away, but high prices are not the only thing scaring visitors at Florida theme parks. Everything You Need to Know publisher Theron White tells Fox 35 News they're getting a head start.
4: There really is a never-ending stream of things to do for Halloween, and it is kind of crazy.
3: 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With Florida's News, I'm Wayne Rustin.
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7: Got a crash blocking the right lane of northbound 275 after I-4, but before Dr. King Jr. Boulevard, so plan to be careful there. Also a wreck on southbound 98 by Sleepy Hill Road in the left travel lane. 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
9: I'm Justin Mosley, here with your Max Defender 8 forecast. Wet conditions persist across the Bay Area, with moderate to heavy rainfall keeping up through the evening hours. Overnight lows will settle into the upper 70s under a mostly cloudy sky. As we all get back in the swing of things for the work week ahead, rain chances will be a little bit lower for Monday and Tuesday. With more sunshine, highs will top off into the lower 90s. Rain chances will increase as we head towards the middle and latter half of the work week, so don't put the umbrellas too far away. That's your weather. I'm Max Defender 8 meteorologist, Justin Mosley.
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4: Welcome back in here to Clay and Buck. We have the longer Darlene Graham clip that we're going to play for you from the debate last night. Look, I just think this is we got a primary coming up, so this is a very relevant in the news cycle political story right now. You all know this. I just love South Carolina as a state. I really do. I love going. I love visiting. Every time I go, I'm like, maybe I should live here. And a lot of you say, no, please don't. Too many of you Yankees have moved here recently. But still, it's a great state. And, you know, Clay, it's important that we have honest conversations about who should be representing things like representing the state of South Carolina in the Senate. Here is the longer Darlene Graham, by the way, on the $50 million. Play it.
5: 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So what can you do in the U.S. Senate to alleviate that pain?
6: Well, I know how that feels. 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I've been there before. I've struggled too. I trust President Trump to get the Strait of Hormuz open.
7: Okay, so she's memorized that at least. Except she got the 5 million mixed up with 50 million. I don't know, man. South Carolinians weighing in across the low and the high country. Matthew, what you got for us in South Carolina?
8: Hey, guys. Love the show. A couple quick points. This is only the second worst answer given by a female South Carolinian on live TV. Miss Teen South Carolina still holds.
7: I was wondering when somebody was going to bring up Miss Teen South Carolina, which we probably should play before the show is out, Buck, just for a good laugh.
4: She didn't have maps like as such the Iraq. And to be fair, that is tough.
7: Matthew, what else you got for us? That's a very good callback.
8: I was going to say it should be disqualifying, but it probably won't be. South Carolinians, they love like familiarity on the ballot. Strom Thurmond, he's 103 years old serving. But the gambling market is noticing. She's taking a nosedive so far today.
7: Thank you for the call. I'll tell a South Carolina story when we come back about law, which surprised me when I was at law school back in the day. And I echo what Buck says. South Carolina's a beautiful place, spectacular state. So many different, unique places.
9: Level up your brain. 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

0: Are. Unfortunately, rescuers say the man did not survive. The free rides on the fast lane are over on the Howard Franklin Bridge. 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It'll be 50 cents each way, no matter what time of day. The Dreamcatcher Horse Rescue in Lake County is caring for 14 horses that were voluntarily surrendered in Central Florida. The horses were living at a home where 85 dogs were rescued after the owner became overwhelmed. All were in good shape. With Florida's News, I'm Wayne Rustin.
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3: Congestion on westbound I-4 going from the Summit Connector towards 275 in Polk County, southbound 98 at Sleepy Hill Road, left lane blocked with a collision, and also a crash at State Road 56 and Meadow Point Boulevard in Pasco. 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
5: I'm Justin Mosley, here with your Max Defender 8 forecast. Wet conditions persist across the Bay Area, with moderate to heavy rainfall keeping up through the evening hours. Overnight lows will settle into the upper 70s under a mostly cloudy sky. As we all get back in the swing of things for the work week ahead, rain chances will be a little bit lower for Monday and Tuesday. With more sunshine, highs will top off into the lower 90s. Rain chances will increase as we head towards the middle and latter half of the work week, so don't put the umbrellas too far away. That's your weather. I'm Max Defender 8 meteorologist, Justin Mosley.
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1: Welcome back in, Clay and Buck. Appreciate all of you hanging out with us. We've got several different, a wide variety of comments pouring in. Let's go to some. David in Charleston, who's waiting to talk with us. David in Charleston, fire away.
2: Hey, good afternoon, fellas. How are y'all doing?
1: Great.
2: Great. I couldn't agree more with the previous caller. I think there's a big epidemic of people who vote based on familiarity alone. But my message to my fellow South Carolinians is please take this vote very, very seriously and very, very carefully. You know, a blank slate is not something that we can trust, you know, for a 6-year term. The president is, you know, he's great. We love him, but he's only going to be there for 2 more years. And then, you know, if we're counting on the senator to just follow the cues of the Trump, you know, the president, then I don't really want to gamble on what that seat looks like for 4 years. And just the record is too thin. We don't know where she's going to go on things. And Ralph Norman, just one, I could give you 5 or 6 things, but I'll give you one. In 2020, he was the only member of Congress that was willing to stand with the frontline doctors who have since been 100% validated in everything they said when they were calling out the madness of COVID in early 2020. So Ralph Norman is solid, he's conservative, and we can count on him.
3: Well, I didn't know that. If that's true, by the way, that's a huge feather in his cap. And we should track that down to make sure that we get the details on that.
1: Should we,
3: Clay?
1: We should.
3: Clay, he had me at standing with with the frontline doctors during COVID.
1: Team, because we've talked about this so much and the election is going to be on Tuesday and I think it's going to turn into a big story now, we should invite Ralph Norman and we should invite Darlene Graham on this program to tell you why they are the right choice.
3: And we will be fair and courteous to both of them, as correct, we always at least aspire
1: to
3: be.
1: Let me tell you this, Buck. South Carolina, one of the callers, and I think you were mentioning, when I was in law school, we did what's called on-campus interviews. And a lot of people, as you said, like South Carolina. They were impressed with Columbia. They like Charleston. Greenville is an amazing town in the mountains of South Carolina. Wide variety of, you can be basically in the Smoky Mountains or you can be in the beach. We were told that you could not get hired. Now, it may have changed in the last 20 years. You could not get hired by a South Carolina law firm unless your family had lasting connections to the state of South Carolina as Vanderbilt lawyers. Right? Vanderbilt's a pretty good school in the Southeast. You know, Atlanta wants everybody. Nashville wants everybody. Get a lot of people who can go out to LA or New York, Chicago. You can go all over the country. The best law school, I would argue, in the Southeast is Vanderbilt. Duke could maybe throw some punches there. I don't think they are, but they wouldn't hire Vanderbilt attorneys unless your family had longtime South Carolina connections. So, every state has its own vibe and a little bit different dynamic. Now, I know a lot of people have moved into South Carolina and the population has exploded over the last 20 years, but there's still that old school South Carolina vibe where they do, some parts of South Carolina, I think, see almost a Senate seat as a family heirloom, which you and I don't agree with, but I do think there's sort of that old gerontocracy that kind of has this idea of this is the way we do things here. Just tossing it out there, there's an element of that. I think everybody listening in South Carolina who's been there very long, they're quietly nodding along and saying, you know what, there's some truth to that, Clay. And I will just say it stunned me, even in the early 2000s, that you couldn't get a job in Charleston unless your family had longtime connections as a lawyer to a South Carolina or Charleston-based law firm.
3: I believe.
1: Yeah, I mean, I was just kind of stunned. They were like, it's really not worth your time, Clay. You're a Nashville guy. Yeah, born and raised in the South. Yeah, but you don't have connections to South Carolina. I wouldn't rank the South Carolina firms high on your list, whereas we had some South Carolina kids. They got jobs pretty quick. So there is a dynamic there that I think is a bit unique, maybe that isn't the same in many other different places.
3: Who's next up on the calls there? Do we have, is that?
1: We have a bunch of calls rolling through right now that are not yet typed up. So, do you want to take us to break? We'll close with calls, from South Carolina here. South Carolina callers only. This topic's got people fired up.
3: We also have very, very exciting.
1: Oh, wait. Yes. We got a great guest coming.
3: Thing to talk about with everybody, which is our friend, Brittany Hugoboom, who is the editor-in-chief and founder of EV Magazine, EVIE. Which is, I want her to describe it because she'll do a better job. But think of it like, it's got all of the aesthetic of Vogue or a Cosmo or something, but for like women who actually want to get married and have babies and believe in like traditional aesthetics and beauty. And, you know, there's not a lot of, 300 pound trans women on the cover kind of a thing. I guess that's a way you could describe this.
1: Yes.
3: But she's going to come on, and we got a whole bunch of things to talk to her about. And we're going to keep her for the Clay and Buck hangout, which is going to go on after the show is over. Going to continue this on YouTube. So we love all of you who are listening on all of our stations and listening on Sirius. But if you can, at 3 Eastern here when we finish up, please do join us on the YouTube post-show stream. It will be live. If you send us a really cool question or something clever or funny, we can even tell Brittany in real time. So that's a fun feature of the live stream. But you got to go to YouTube.com, Clay and Buck, and check that out. We'll have Brittany Hugoboom. But we talk a lot, Clay, about movies in the culture. A women's fashion magazine that appeals to everybody, but because it doesn't try to exclude conservatives openly. By being like, here's how like being a trans woman and like we need tampons in the men's rooms and all that craziness you see. By just being a women's magazine for women, they really have created a tremendous following and they're doing great stuff. And for all the ladies, you guys have got, I've met Brittany and her husband. They're really impressive. You've got to stick around, ladies, and join us for that live stream on YouTube. You'll enjoy it.
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3: Welcome back in here to Clay and Buck. So, we are now joined by our friend Brittany Hugo Boom. This is really cool, guys. Brittany is a 34-year-old wife and mom who built the anti-cosmopolitan for millennial and Gen Z women, EV Magazine. Vanity Fair has dubbed her the new Camille Paglia, while EV has gone viral for everything from the milkmaid dress issue to its provocative sex issue, which was aimed at conservative women and their views on sex. Brittany has quickly emerged as one of the most influential new voices in women's media. And Brittany, I must say the magazine looks fantastic. So I love one of our complaints about conservatives trying to get, or just traditional, like traditional Americans and traditional point of view, trying to get involved in the culture, is that sometimes they're really well intentioned, but it looks amateurish or dorky. Evie, what I love about it is that the aesthetic remains beautiful and kind of aspirational, while still being geared toward, well, the people listening to this right now, for example, would be very comfortable with the conversations and the positions and everything else. Unlike Cosmo, which is like, you know, how to have a thruple and like, you know, how to change your gender 7 times.
11: No, thank you guys so much. I'm so honored to be here. It means a lot, and I'm glad you like the magazine. We're very into aesthetics, and I'm glad that it shows.
1: Where did the idea come from? So you want to compete in culture. I've done this in the world of sports. I'm wondering if there was a moment that was clarifying, a moment that was sort of the epiphany for you. How did this come about? What drove you to start the magazine?
11: Yeah, so I was actually a huge magazine reader in my teenage years. I loved magazines. I read every magazine in the store. And in the 2010s, everything got so polarizing that they completely alienated half the country. It's like Melania never got a cover, which I've definitely offered. She's stunning. But they gave, you know, Kamala Harris in Converse, they stuck her on the cover, Dr. Jill Biden. And it's like, why are we leaving out half the women in the country who maybe aren't even that political, but they love, you know, magazines and beauty and romance and femininity. And yeah, so we started Evie, and it's taken off internationally. It's been really cool. So while other legacy media is dying, we've been able to hopefully soon expand internationally. But I love, congratulations, by the way. I just saw that you had your new sports venture. I know nothing about sports, but all my siblings work in sports, so I can get you tickets to a Saints game. Or
1: that would be awesome. It's fun in New Orleans to go to Saints games for sure.
11: Awesome.
1: Question for you. I see some of the different titles, and I'm just going to read a couple of them for people out there who might not be familiar with what this is. 94% of women haven't gone back for their frozen eggs. The era of pretending women didn't want to be skinny is over. How to seduce a man without resorting to sex. These are very interesting topics that cut through the noise, which is often very important. What do you hope that people are going to take when they come to your site, when they check out your magazine? What is your aspirational goal for them?
11: Yeah, I hope they have a lot of fun. A friend recently bought the magazine and she said it felt very nostalgic to her. It's kind of more of a coffee table book. It's a very thick magazine. And yeah, we talk about a lot of issues that other magazines maybe agree with, but won't necessarily cover. When we had started Cosmo UK, put an obese woman on a magazine cover and said, this is healthy around 2020. And it's like, nobody really wants to be obese. So we would just say things like that. And editors at other magazines would DM me and be like, I love your pieces, but I can't talk about this. We even did a piece on Ariana Grande's how scary skinny she's become. And I had editors at big publications be like, we wish we could talk about this at our publication, but we can't. And I'm so glad you're bringing attention to it. So we just kind of, you know, stuck with our guns and go for it. And everything's been great. And we've had a lot of loyal readers for years because of it.
3: I just want to tell all the guys, because, you know, we have a lot of men listening right now. And you might be like, well, let me tell you something. Get the missus a subscription to EV Magazine. Sign up for it. Get on the distro list. And you'll be the new cool guy around your house. Because this is not something, you know, Clay, we've talked about. Why can't we have a traditional Americana movie studio? Why can't we have a major publishing house that isn't run by total communists, or, you know, all these different questions that conservatives talk about for a long time? Magazines are among them. I would argue that the magazine space, Clay, is up there. You know what, Brittany, you can speak to this. Traditionally, would you say, is the magazine space as liberal as, say, Broadway, Madison Avenue advertising executives? I mean, it has been dominated by the left and by progressives.
11: Yeah, I would say publishing even more so than Hollywood, probably. It's definitely not like no one else has done it for a reason. But it's funny because a lot of women have shown other women at like Hearst and Condé Nast and been like, hey, why are we not doing a magazine like this? It's really good. So that's been really cool to see.
1: Brittany, I'm curious what your take would be on Sydney Sweeney. She certainly has leaned back into, I would say, the era that a lot of people grew up in, which is just a good looking woman who's very comfortable being good looking, whether it's with American Eagle, whether it's with her new lingerie line. She also is a registered Republican in Florida. She hasn't apologized for any of it. How do you think your audience responds to Sydney? What do you think of her? I'm sure she wouldn't probably be a bad cover model at some point in time. Take us into what she represents in your mind.
11: Oh, man. I know our readers are conflicted with Sydney Sweeney. I think she's gorgeous, and I love beautiful women. I'm obsessed with beauty, clearly. And, I was talking about this actually today on Pod Force One about Sydney Sweeney and Sophie Cunningham and how brands should lean into more controversial figures because they do sell. American Eagle, I tried to buy the jeans because of Sydney Sweeney's ad and they were sold out. Same with Adidas, with Sophie Cunningham's collab. And I think that she saw a space where she loves looking beautiful, but she also loves men. And she very clearly dresses like an old school Hollywood glamour star, which at the time, everything was more baggy and androgynous. You just didn't really see super feminine cuts until the last few years. And I think she really leaned into that very well. And I think she's great. I love her.
3: One of our biggest clips recently was, I'm sure you know, the political commentator Ann Coulter. You're familiar with her work, Brittany. She was on with us. And on the point about fashion, I will say she totally backed me up on this. I have been trying to tell, and it's not that I am fashionable. I'm an observer. You know, you don't have to be a great chef to be a good restaurant critic. And I am an observer of fashion trends among women. The very baggy, formless jeans for women trend, I would argue, is the ugliest aesthetically female fashion trend since probably the gaucho pants. I don't know if people remember that, but there was a period of the gaucho pants in the early 2000s. Can you save women from this? Because they, young women are, I'm telling you, every 20-year-old girl I see walking around, well, Miami, they're in bikinis, but if I see them in New York, they're wearing these jeans, they're going to hate these photos in 5 years.
11: Yeah. Oh my gosh. I was a gaucho pant wearer. I'm so sorry. In the early 2000s.
3: But oh my gosh.
11: I'm a traitor. But no, I was wearing mom jeans actually the other day. And my husband's like, why are you wearing these? These are so ugly. And it is like the pants that you throw on when you don't want to be bothered by anybody because no one comes up to you. So obviously that's a sign that they're not that attractive at all. But I think when women embrace their femininity and wear dresses, people are a lot nicer too. And I just think it's much prettier.
1: So Brittany, Clay, we're going to continue this.
3: Go ahead.
1: You can hear the music. I'm going to try to do what I did last time and ask a super provocative question that makes everyone come to the YouTube page because they just must hear what the answer is. So for Brittany, how do you seduce a man without sex? That is one of the stories that Evie had. What would you say to the young single women out there that are trying to find Mr. Right? And as a secondary part of this question, AOC has frozen her eggs. You have a frozen egg story in Evie. What was your take on it? How do you think it impacts the culture? And what should the political ramifications be? All of those, I must say, are one hell of a tease, and you will get the answers in 6 seconds on our YouTube page for Clay and Buck.
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21: A man dies in the custody of the Pinellas County Sheriff's Office. Deputies say they tased and detained 48-year-old Brian Michael Papal after he attacked them, injuring one deputy Saturday morning. Then Papal stopped breathing. They say the man's mother had flagged down deputies, saying he was having a mental health episode. Deputies tried to revive him, but he died at the hospital. The cause of death is under investigation. The Flock Talk continues. A fake 3D printed decoy version of the AI-assisted license plate reading cameras was cut down in Seminole County recently. Oviedo Police Chief David Coleman says they arrested Evan Meyer.
22: We conducted surveillance on it. We caught an individual that was vandalizing the camera.
21: The city council had just discussed ending the Flock camera program due to concerns over privacy violations. Law enforcement says the cameras help them solve more crimes quicker. A Treasure Coast sheriff is saying just that.
23: While announcing the cross-country arrest of a murder suspect, Indian River County top cop Eric Flowers said this about the AI-infused license plate readers that have come under scrutiny.
24: We got a murderer behind bars because of this. We got this guy off the streets because of the Flock system.
23: He's referring to the arrest of 33-year-old Matthew Waggle and the death of a Vero Beach woman in front of her home. Now, those who oppose the high-tech cams bring up concerns about privacy and a number of police officers misusing them. I'm Joel Malkin.
21: A Miami-Dade County woman is under arrest after autopsy results revealed her toddler overdosed on drugs. Authorities say the 18-month-old boy ingested fentanyl and cocaine. He later died at the hospital. Perlandria Bujoli is charged with manslaughter of a child. Two men fall asleep in a car. One wakes up. The other is gone, along with his money. Miami police say 22-year-old Ramon Osorio chased his friend, struck him with his car, then beat him, accusing him of theft. Osorio is charged with aggravated battery. With Florida's News, I'm Wayne Rustin.
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3: Going to see some slow traffic on the westbound side of I-4, going from the Summit Connector into the 275 interchange. In Polk County, northbound 98 at Ernest M. Smith Boulevard got a collision in the roadway. Also in Pasco, got a wreck blocking Trinity Boulevard as you pass the intersection with Duck Slough. And County Line Road at the Pasco-Hernando border on the west side of the Suncoast Parkway got a wreck blocking travel lanes at Anderson Snow Road. From the Traffic Center, I'm Steve Foster.
27: I'm Justin Mosley, here with your Max Defender 8 forecast. Wet conditions persist across the Bay Area, with moderate to heavy rainfall keeping up through the evening hours. Overnight lows will settle into the upper 70s under a mostly cloudy sky. As we all get back in the swing of things for the work week ahead, rain chances will be a little bit lower for Monday and Tuesday. With more sunshine, highs will top off into the lower 90s. Rain chances will increase as we head towards the middle and latter half of the work week, so don't put the umbrellas too far away. That's your weather. I'm Max Defender 8 meteorologist, Justin Mosley.
28: A fast-growing wildfire did not start naturally. I'm Ann Carrick, Fox News. The Hawk Fire destroying homes in northwest Reno, Nevada. Fire Battalion Chief Shane Akerson.
29: We can confirm that the fire was human-caused. However, that is still undergoing active investigation and don't have further details provided at this time.
28: Some 90,000 people asked to evacuate, at least six people injured. The Hawk Fire began Saturday and quickly grew to 20 square miles, spreading across the Nevada side of the California state line. The fire moved exceptionally fast Saturday night, jumping over fire trucks and making it difficult for responders to get to hot spots. Iranian officials threatening a seismic response to President Trump unleashing an economic D-Day against the country as traffic through the Strait of Hormuz continues.
30: Reports indicate that crossings through the Strait of Hormuz are up 400% over the past 2 weeks. This comes as the U.S. is overseeing vessels that are currently stuck in the Persian Gulf out through a safe southern passage. The passage allows for millions of barrels of crude oil to be exported each day. Iran's parliament speaker and top negotiator Mohammad Khalibov posted to X over the weekend saying, "We've received numerous messages from neighboring countries about shaping new security arrangements and economic cooperation in the region. The United States put the security of every single one of its allies at such risk through bullying and pure disregard for their foreign interests for the sake of Israel." While President Trump indicated that talks with Iran have stopped, he says the United States is having trouble figuring out who to deal with inside of Iran.
28: Fox's Trey Yangst. Oil prices remain elevated as ship traffic through the straits remains low. Oil industry analyst Trilby Lundberg of the Lundberg Survey.
0: Retailers are having to push prices upward, and this may amount to about a dime very soon in the next few days, or perhaps quite a bit more.
28: Gas prices dropped slightly in recent weeks, but she says it's not likely to last. America's listening to Fox News.
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4: Welcome. It's so nice to have you with us. You're listening to Verdict with Senator Ted Cruz, Ben Ferguson with you. And if you're joining us on the radio around the country, we are so glad you found this show. And if you like it, you're going to love the fact that we do this show as a podcast 3 days a week, and you can download always for free Verdict with Ted Cruz wherever you get your podcast, so you don't miss a single episode. And Senator, we've got a lot to talk about in today's show, including the shocking news of a real New York terror attack that has been foiled with someone, declaring that they are a member of ISIS.
5: Well, left-wing radicalism is getting worse and worse, and it is profoundly dangerous. And today we're going to talk about manifestations of it that are getting more and more extreme and more dangerous. We're going to start with a terror plot in New York of an America-hating radical who planned to bomb the New York State Capitol, wanted to kill as many senators, kill upwards of 100 people. She was arrested by the FBI. We're going to give you the facts on that. We're also going to talk about wokeness in corporate America, and in particular Nike. Nike made a decision to embrace the left wing, to embrace anti-Americanism, to embrace racial divisiveness, to embrace transgender boys and girls sports. And the consequence has been that their stock price has plummeted, that go woke, go broke is a very real thing. We're going to talk about some of the radicals who are running for Senate across the country, including in particular James Talarico in Texas and Abdul Al-Sayed in Michigan, both of whom, it seems every week, we discover more and more extreme positions they've taken. And finally, we're going to talk about Hassan Piker, the radical who campaigns with Al-Sayed, who campaigns with other Democrats, and who has said America deserves 9/11. It's now been reported that his younger brother has worked on sensitive Boeing projects, including Air Force One. And we're going to raise the potential national security implications of America-hating Islamists being in a position to cause real damage. All of that is on today's pod.
4: Yeah, it's a lot to cover, so get ready. 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I want you to join me in getting involved and helping a child in need. 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That's compassion.com. Senator, let's get into this first story, and we are coming up. It's crazy. This makes me feel old. It is the 25th anniversary coming up of 9/11. It is amazing that it's been that many years. It is also very concerning to me how quickly we seemed to have forgotten the lessons that we learned from 9/11, whereas, as it was described to me by someone in law enforcement the other day, this is what happens when you're one generation removed from that horrific terrorist attack. And some people just say, you know, that was something that happened in the past. It's not something we need to really worry about now. Well, we were talking about a lot with our open borders and people on the terrorist watch list that were getting across, that were getting caught. We have to worries and concerns about who's in this country that we didn't catch. Sleeper cells have been a great example of that, that we've talked about a lot. But now we found out the FBI thwarted an alleged ISIS-inspired plot to bomb the New York City Capitol and to kill and destroy, they said, important papers in Albany.
1: Well, leftist hate for America has real consequences. And here's the story. Here's what NBC News has reported on it. A woman has been charged with providing support to a terrorist group after she was accused of plotting an ISIS-inspired attack on the New York Capitol in Albany, federal officials said Thursday. Jessica Bowie, 35, of Albany, is alleged to have told a confidential source that she supported the Islamic State militant group, commonly known as ISIS, and asked for help learning to make explosives, according to a criminal complaint filed in the U.S. District Court for the Northern District of New York. She was arrested Wednesday by the FBI's Joint Terrorism Task Force in Albany. Bowie is expected in court Thursday afternoon on a single charge of attempting to provide material support to a designated foreign terrorist organization. According to the complaint, Bowie converted to Islam 5 years ago, became radicalized online, and created several social media accounts using an honorific Islamic name. She appeared to have created multiple accounts because they were, quote, frequently suspended by providers for violating their terms of use. Bowie swore her allegiance to ISIS in multiple audio recordings in English and Arabic, and she once wrote, "Praise be to Allah for September 11th. The complaint alleged that Bowie communicated from July 16th through August 17th with a confidential source who was working with the FBI and posing as an ISIS facilitator. She told the source that she wanted to help carry out an attack on the New York Capitol, according to the complaint. The building was less than 2 miles from her home, and she said she wanted to do something to, quote, harm the enemies of God. The complaint alleges that Bowie visited the Capitol 5 times from July 21st to August 9th. And that surveillance teams observed her photographing the area. She is alleged to have said in messages to the source that she wanted to have a, quote, effect on the American system. Quote, I want to destroy as much of the buildings as possible and kill the senators while they are meeting, a message including in the complaint said. Two other confidential sources met with Bowie in Albany this month in a meeting that was recorded, the complaint says. Bowie is alleged to have said she wanted to attack the building on a day when most senators would be present. She hoped to escape after the attack, and if she evaded the authorities, planned to return for future plots. Quote, Miss Bowie didn't just want to kill lawmakers. She wanted a complete disruption of our government, and after that, she planned to flee the country and one day come back and do more, such as New Year's Eve in Times Square, even stating that she would come back to attack the White House and the president. Asked why she wanted to target the state capitol, Bowie's alleged to have said, quote, ideally it would be the White House with the president, but like, that's an even harder job. Quote, I'd say it definitely bothers me, and I know I'm going to hear about things after. What's going to bother me, especially if there's a Muslim, if there's children, pregnant women. She went on to say, however, she hoped Allah would forgive her. One of the confidential sources gave Bowie $200 to purchase bomb-making materials, which she is alleged to have done August 5th at a Home Depot. She gave the items to the confidential sources when she met with them in the days that followed. So she's been arrested. She's been stopped. She was buying bomb-making materials. She was communicating with people she thought were ISIS. She was asking about carrying out a major terror attack. This is an American. This is not a foreigner. This is not someone from the Middle East. This is an American from New York who grew up and was radicalized, was taught to hate America, was taught to celebrate 9/11. And the consequences of that is she had been indoctrinated that America is an evil place, that carrying out acts of violence are justified, that they are to be celebrated, that they are good. And I will say the evil that the world saw on 9/11, this evil is becoming normalized. It's spreading across this country. It's becoming domestic. It's not just a foreign threat. And this challenge is only getting worse.
4: 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Want to remind you that we do this show Monday, Wednesday, and Friday, so you can hit that subscribe or auto download button wherever you get your podcasts. If you're listening on the radio, we don't want you to miss an episode. We also do a lot of these episodes as well on YouTube. As well. And so that's exciting. So you can also subscribe there. And if you're one of those that listens on, maybe you've got Alexa or Siri, the good news is you can just say, "Hey Siri, hey Alexa, play Verdict with Ted Cruz." It will do it automatically to the latest episode that is out. So you will not miss a single episode. We're going to take a quick break. We'll come right back. A lot more coming up. It is Verdict with Senator Ted Cruz. Ben Ferguson with you. We'll be right back after this.
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0: I know this is a shocking thing to say, is not a woman. But the amazing thing, Ben, this was after Bud Light had lit itself on fire.
1: Yeah.
0: So if you look at, I talk about this in my last book, Unwoke, How to Defeat Cultural Marxism in America. Bud Light was the number one beer in America. And they decided to make Dylan Mulvaney their face of marketing, and they blew up their entire, it turns out, and they had this, you know, young marketing executive who didn't like their customers, who looked down on their customers, and Bud Light obliterated itself over that decision. Nike looked at it, and then Target, you remember Target had these displays where they were marketing to two-year-old boys, or parents of two-year-old boys, tuck-friendly swimsuits so that little boys could pretend to be little girls by tucking their genitalia away. I mean, this was aggressively, affirmatively marketing this stuff to children. And there was a huge backlash against Target. And in both instances, Bud Light and Target, billions of dollars were lost. Nike said, well, you know what? We want some of that. And Nike last week, their stock fell to the lowest price in 12 years. And I'm reminded of a famous quote from Michael Jordan, which is that Republicans buy sneakers too. When you tell half the country, I hate you, I look down on you, my politics, I'm a sneaker company, but I'm going to lecture to you that you too should hate America. Well, it turns out there are real consequences, and Nike is facing those.
1: Yeah, it really is incredible. We got a lot more to talk about on this and some other big issues as well. Don't forget, if you're listening on radio, we do this show 3 days a week. So make sure you download Verdict with Ted Cruz each and every day we put an episode out. You can also watch us on YouTube. The majority of the episodes we put on YouTube. And you can tell Siri, Alexa, play Verdict with Ted Cruz. It will do it for you automatically. So make sure you do that during the break. It is Verdict with Ted Cruz. Ben Ferguson with you. We'll be right back.
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7: 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Guaranteed human.
8: Several police agencies, including the FBI, tracked down the source of 6 phone calls threatening to shoot up a school in North Carolina. Authorities have arrested a boy in Okeechobee County after tracing his phone number, and the boy confessed. The Alexander twins will have to wait until mid-October to appear in a Miami courtroom following a delay in their federal sentencing for sex trafficking.
9: Sentencing was possible in August, but
10: it was previously, yes.
9: I can't accommodate you for anything else than just a status update.
11: That's all we're here for, Your Honor.
8: Miami Judge Lodi Jean set another status hearing for October 15th. The wealthy real estate brothers maintain their innocence. A popular shark-shaped panhandle souvenir shop goes up in flames in Bay County. Panama City Beach Fire Rescue says there were no injuries to any humans at the Jaws souvenir.

0: Your shop. The Jaws cause is under investigation. With Florida's News, I'm Wayne Rustin.
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3: Southbound 275 after the big curve at I-4, but before Ashley Drive, the right lane taken up with a crash, and also a wreck in Riverview at 301 in Progress Boulevard. 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
4: I'm Justin Mosley, here with your Max Defender 8 forecast. Wet conditions persist across the Bay Area, with moderate to heavy rainfall keeping up through the evening hours. Overnight lows will settle into the upper 70s under a mostly cloudy sky. As we all get back in the swing of things for the work week ahead, rain chances will be a little bit lower for Monday and Tuesday. With more sunshine, highs will top off into the lower 90s. Rain chances will increase as we head towards the middle and latter half of the work week, so don't put the umbrellas too far away. That's your weather. I'm Max Defender 8 meteorologist, Justin Mosley.
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7: Seahawks visit the Titans in primetime, concluding week two of the preseason. Hawks have added former Cowboy DB Trayvon Diggs, who will practice this week. 49ers tight end George Kittle's off the PUP list and will practice, maybe ready for the opener with the Rams. Red Sox swept the Giants with another come-from-behind win. Milwaukee looks to sweep Atlanta in primetime from Williamsport. In golf, Rory McIlroy's tied Wyndham Clark down the stretch at the BMW Championship. I'm Rob Bush.
8: On the road or on the water, impairment puts lives at risk. Operating a boat under the influence can be just as deadly as driving a car while impaired, and comes with similar legal consequences. Boat sober, Florida. 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
18: I just stopped. The rise of radicalism manifested in corporate America and Nike making the decision to go all in on anti-Americanism. And the rise of radicalism in the Democrat Party, the rise of Marxism and Islamists, not as fringe characters in the parties, but at the very heart of the party, where the energy is, where the young people are. And I'll say two candidates in particular who are really extreme, although there are others and we've covered them at great length. But let's talk about James Tallarico and let's talk about Abdul Al-Sayed. James Tallarico is the Democrat nominee in Texas. And this is a guy who styles himself a preacher and yet is as woke and radical as you have ever seen. And I want to focus on a couple of things Tallarico has said. And for one thing, he gave a sermon. He gave a sermon. Now, this may surprise you. The title of the sermon is God is Not a Christian. Now, this guy is theoretically a Christian pastor. Here's what he stood up and said. There's so many pathways to the sacred. The Islamic mystic Rumi said, every religion has love, but love has no religion. God is so much bigger than our human categories. Quote, God is not a Presbyterian. God is not a Christian. God is not a noun at all. God is a verb. God is not a being. God is being self. God is love, and that's why Jesus is against anything that gets in the way of love between neighbors, including religion. Now, I don't know what the hell that is, but I'll tell you what it isn't. It isn't Christianity.
3: Yeah.
18: When James Tallarico stands up and says, God is not a Christian, Jesus says, I am the way, the truth, and the life. No man comes to the Father but by me. That's what Jesus preached. And we see this pattern. By the way, there are others. You look at the Democrat who is running for Senate in Kansas, who likewise stood up and preached that hey, you know, you don't have to believe in Jesus to be saved. Now look, someone is entitled to believe that, but the heart of Christianity, the essence of Christianity, is that yes, you do. You do have to believe in Jesus to be saved. And yet Tallarico is leaning in and saying God is not a Christian. And he's claiming that is, in fact, Christianity. That is also, sadly, the heart of today's Democrat radicals.
19: Yeah, it's part of it. And you look at just these two individuals. One of the reasons, which I also think is the scary part, is Tallarico is a, you know, a wolf in sheep's clothes here, where they ran him in Texas saying, hey, this will be palatable to conservatives and independents. You're going to have a guy here who is a pastor, right? That's how they rolled him out. But when you start looking at his sermons, you find this level of radicalism. Yeah, it's how they market him. But you find this level of radicalism, and it's on so many different things he said that you're like, what world are we living in if this is the definition of a pastor?
18: Well, Tallarico also in the same sermon stood up and explained the top reasons why beer is better than religion. Number one, when you have beer, you don't knock on people's door trying to give it away. Number two, there are laws against forcing beer on minors who can't think for themselves. Number three, nobody's ever been burned at the stake because of their favorite brand of beer. Number four, you don't have to wait more than 2,000 years for a second beer. Now, I could see David Letterman doing that top 10 list, but this is a Christian pastor, and the things he is mocking. Are there hypocrites among Christian pastors, among Christians? Of course. Are there things to make fun of, televangelists? All of that is certainly legitimate and worth making fun of. But what is he making fun of? The first thing he's making fun of is knocking on doors trying to give it away. He's actually preaching the gospel. Is evangelism. He's saying that he's laughing at that. Now, he's saying there are laws against forcing beer on minors who can't think for themselves. He's saying you shouldn't preach the gospel to kids. You shouldn't teach your kids the Bible. The joke, you don't have to wait more than 2,000 years for a second beer. Okay, that's just, there is a reason why he said, and this is his own words, he is embarrassed to be a Christian. Well, you can tell because for him, his politics is front and center. And that's part of the problem on the left is that politics has become their faith. It is replaced. You and I both go to the same church, First Baptist Church in Houston. And I will say as a believer, one of the things I look for in a pastor, in fact, front and center is the pastor following the Bible? Is the pastor, when the pastor preaches on Sunday, is he reading from Scripture and teaching Scripture and looking to the Bible for truth? What is missing from this sermon, he does invoke an Islamist mystic, but what is missing is actually the Bible, the Word of God. And that radicalism, let's take another piece of it with Tallarico, which is the horrific case in Texas of Carmelo Anthony. Now, Carmelo Anthony stabbed a teenage boy, a white football star, stabbed him in the chest and murdered him.
19: Yeah.
18: And it, there's no dispute that he's guilty. There's no dispute that he did it. He walked up and just murdered this kid. And it's become a racial cause celeb. And what Tallarico said in an interview on a black radio show, he said the conviction of Anthony is proof that the criminal justice system, quote, is not working for black Texans. Right now, we've got a system that doesn't serve all Americans equally. And we know that black Texans have not gotten the justice they deserve. Now, let me ask, what the hell does Tallarico want? Does he think it's okay to stab teenagers in the heart and murder them? He is literally arguing we should not convict and imprison murderers. And there's no dispute about guilt. Everyone knows Anthony committed the crime. But because of the race hustlers who say, well, yeah, but he's a black teenager, so apparently murdering this, by the way, this white kid who did nothing. There was no impetus for this other than just cold-blooded murder. And yet Tallarico embraces that and says, hey, this is proof the system is rigged. This is an example of a political ideology dominating the radicals and the Democrats.
19: Yeah, you talk about Tallarico there, and even, you know, Al Saeed, it's interesting to see what he actually believes in. And then he tries to morph into this, like, Christian faith thing. He did it on a podcast recently, and it just didn't land very well. Take a listen.
20: Well, you know, Jesus, peace and blessings be upon him, was considered radical in his time, too. And there is a radical nature to being willing to stand forthright in a time of corruption.
19: Wow. I mean, you start mixing face there and saying that Jesus was a radical, not in the way that he thinks radicalism should be. Let's be clear. Like, they're very different radicals here.
18: Yeah, look, Jesus was a radical. But what Al Saeed is doing is comparing himself to Jesus and saying, I'm just like Jesus. And I got to say, no, he's not. And yet, listen to Chuck Schumer embracing Al Saeed.
21: Look, the bottom line is we're going to win Michigan. Let me tell you why we're going to win Michigan. First, El Sayed has brought in new energy and new talent into the Democratic Party.
18: Well, Schumer says that El Sayed has brought new energy and new talent into the Democrat Party. I got to say, there is nothing new about Islamism. There is nothing new about Marxism. What is new is that the Democrat Party is embracing it. And Schumer, listen, all that Schumer cares about is winning. And so if he has to embrace the Mondamis of the world, the El Saeeds of the world, the Tallaricos of the world, Schumer and the Democrat leadership is prepared to do that. And that radicalism is, and by the way, that radicalism will consume Chuck Schumer. Chuck Schumer cannot win a Democrat primary, and yet he's going to try to keep embracing these radicals and embracing them more and more. And that is, you know, I've said before, there's some Republicans who are celebrating it, going, okay, this is great. The Democrat Party has gone nuts. That means we're more likely to win in November. Listen, I don't celebrate it. We have two major parties in this country. Politics in America has been a pendulum. At some point, the Democrats will win. They will win the White House. And I would like two parties that have relatively normal, sane people. I'm not celebrating one of our two parties being an openly communist, Islamist, radical party, because that's bad for America, and yet Democrat leadership is enthusiastically embracing it.
19: Yeah, great point there. Don't forget, we do the show Monday, Wednesday, and Friday, so hit that subscribe or auto-download button wherever you get your podcast. You can also tell Siri or Alexa, download Verdict with Ted Cruz, or play, I should say, Verdict with Ted Cruz. It will do it for you automatically. You can also subscribe on the YouTube channel as well. We'll take a very quick break. We'll come back. It is Verdict with Senator Ted Cruz. Ben Ferguson with you. A lot more ahead.
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19: Ted Cruz, Ben Ferguson with you. 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The little purple icon's there. You can click on that, and then when it opens up, just put in Verdict with Ted Cruz. Hit that auto-download button. You'll see the check mark. Bam! You will not miss a single episode. It's just that easy. All right, Senator, I want to get into this national security issue. The media not talking about it. But Hassan Piker's got a wingman brother. He is a space engineer with security clearance. Now, that on its face, not a big deal. What's a big deal is the details behind the brother.
18: Well, let's start with Hassan Piker. Hassan Piker is a radical. This entire show, we've been talking about the radicals who sadly are becoming more and more commonplace on the left, more and more commonplace in the Democrat Party. And Hassan Piker is a great example of he's an influencer who the Democrats have embraced. He is a communist. He is an Islamist. He hates America. He routinely rails. He hates African Americans. He hates white Americans. He hates the United States of America. He has said, and this is a quote, America deserved 9/11. This is, and by the way, Abdul al-Sayed and other Democrats campaign with him, embrace him. Look, by when they stand next to him and both figuratively and literally embrace him, they're saying they support his ideas. Well, turns out Hassan Piker has a brother, and his brother is in a position that if he believes the same thing Hassan does, he's in a position to do real damage. Here's a story from the Washington Free Beacon. Hassan Piker's younger brother is an aerospace engineer with security clearances who spent years working on U.S. military projects for Boeing, projects that include Air Force One and the top secret, quote, doomsday plane designed for nuclear war. Now, let's see, is this guy, maybe the brother, he doesn't have anything to do with Hassan Piker, he doesn't agree with his views, maybe they're estranged, that might be a different circumstance. Well, turns out that is not the case. Let me continue reading. Murat Piker, an engineer who spent more than a decade at Boeing, regularly appears on his older brother's controversial social media channel and has also accompanied him to events. Hassan has declared that, quote, America deserved 9/11, bragged about his support for Hamas, spoken in favor of Iran's right to defend itself, and blamed Iran's death to America and great Satan rhetoric on the United States, quote, messing around in the Middle East. Well, his kid brother, Murat, worked as a full-time employee at Boeing for more than a decade and left on his own, of his own volition, earlier this year. He said, quote, my background includes significant experience at Boeing Space and Defense, where I led mechanical design and integration for next-generation satellite structures, managed high-pressure anomaly investigations, and defined structural interfaces across subsystems. That's what Murat says on his LinkedIn page. Murat and Hassan Piker were both born in New Jersey, but they did their primary and their secondary schooling in Turkey. Murat worked on Air Force One, and you have to ask. I don't know if Murat shares his brother's hatred for America, his brother's embrace of radical Islam, but given that Hassan Piker's show repeatedly together, gone to events together, that is a reasonable inference and it's a reasonable question. And it raises the question, listen, if this is someone that hates America and wants to do damage to America, what harm could he do with security clearances working for Boeing and for the military on very, very sensitive projects?
19: Yeah, very sensitive projects. And you know, when you look at this, it's being exposed. I'm glad, by the way, for the work the Washington Free Beacon has done. Yet again, another example, Senator, of a major story that has national security implications, and the mainstream media just completely looks the other way.
18: Well, they do because they don't want to cover this. They don't want to cover the fact and understand that when Chuck Schumer, when Abdul al-Sayed have been asked, do they distance themselves from Hassan Piker, they consistently say no, that they want these radicals. Here, give a listen to Ro Khanna, who is the Democrat congressman being asked if Democrats should distance themselves from radical Hassan Piker.
3: You stuck your neck out for progressives like Abdul Sayed. You also supported Plattner before the allegations came out. You've also stuck your neck out for Hassan Piker. And you've seen that Hassan Piker is now being attacked 24/7 on Fox. Here's Haley Stevens going on Fox and saying, well, the first thing, you know, how al-Sayed could moderate to voters is to get rid of the Piker affiliation. You've seen Neera Tanden retweet Laura Loomer's attack on Hassan Piker. Your comment on Hassan Piker, what should the Democrats do with him? Should they abandon him? Do you renounce your support of him? You tell me, Ro. Give it to me straight.
5: It's absurd. I mean, these are the same people who were at one point criticizing Democrats for going on Joe Rogan. I mean, remember when Bernie went on Joe Rogan? The people who said, "Oh, you can't go on Joe Rogan." These are the same folks who criticized me when I went on Ben Shapiro. Should I not go on Ben Shapiro's podcast? Because I disagree with him. We had an oral argument on the minimum wage. Just because someone is engaging with Hassan Piker, who has strong viewpoints on these issues, doesn't mean that you're endorsing every single one of Hassan Piker's positions. And if you're going to argue that we should exclude left-wing commentators, and frankly, some of these people were arguing that we should be canceling and excluding right-wing commentators, you're left with a party that is basically a status quo party. That's why we lost two elections.
19: But by the way, I love how he's sitting there. He's like, "Oh, it's no different than me going on Ben Shapiro's show." Ben Shapiro is not a radical in the way that you would have to defend Hassan Piker. And yet to compare the two, going, "Oh, I just take a risk on these guys because, you know, I'm not going to agree with everything they say." Look at what you're endorsing. It is radical, extreme, and crazy.
18: Well, and look, Ro Khanna was someone who got elected to Congress from Silicon Valley. He was someone who got elected with the support of the tech bros. And in his initial brand was kind of a moderate, common sense Democrat. And then he looked around the Democrat Party and said, "Wait a second, nobody wants moderate, common sense Democrats." And so he's decided to go hard, hard left. As the beginning of that interview showed, he went up to Maine and embraced Graham Platner and said, "Hey, this is great. You know, a Nazi communist, my kind of guy." So, you listen to what Khanna said there. He said, "Well, just because they're engaging," that was the verb he used, engaging with Hassan Piker. Let's be clear. Al-Sayed is not engaging with Hassan Piker. He's not saying, "You know, Hassan, I actually think you're wrong when you say America deserved 9/11. I don't think we deserve to be attacked by Islamist terrorists who murdered nearly 3,000 people." They're not engaging. They're embracing. They're celebrating. They're adopting. It is who they are. And I will say, you know, there's the old line that hypocrisy is the tribute that vice pays to virtue. Ro Khanna is rich as hell. And the latest news story said he traded $165 million in trades. He made over 5,000 trades last year. I don't think members of Congress should be buying and selling stock and getting rich. And this is a great example of the hypocrisy, which is that they embrace Marxism while living as complete and utter hypocrites.
19: Yeah, it's a great point there. Want to remind you, if you're listening to the show, don't forget, Senator Cruz and I do the show as a podcast 3 days a week. 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It will do it for you automatically. And the Senator and I will see you back here on the podcast this week and on this radio station a week from now.
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7: The 23-year-old pilot who ditched her family's twin-engine Piper aircraft in the Atlantic off Boca Raton is being praised for her skill. She's identified as Faith Tankley, who has 4 years' experience and was flying from Fort Myers to the Bahamas when it went down. A pilot witness says it was the right move.
8: The most important thing is to fly the airplane all the way down. And based on the fact that it's all in one piece, it seems like pilot did that.
7: She had requested an emergency landing at Boca Raton Airport Saturday but didn't make it. The FAA and NTSB are investigating. The attorney for a young boy who was allegedly victimized by the suspended Palm Beach County Clerk of Court Florida speaking out, Lisa Hoppe telling CBS 12 News that that child was emotionally traumatized by the sexual abuse that authorities say happened at the hands of Mike Caruso.
0: We anticipate that, as many abuse victims do, he may need extended treatment for the foreseeable future, if not the rest of his life.
7: Caruso was in an Orlando courtroom for the first time since his arrest last week. He was ordered held without bail and told not to contact the victim who is related to him, and the judge set a pretrial detention hearing for August 25th. The former Florida state representative didn't say much during the short hearing. An Amtrak train hitting a car that burst into flames in Broward County. It happened about 7:30 Saturday night. Surprisingly, Fort Lauderdale Fire Rescue says there were no injuries. Witnesses telling NBC 6 News smoke and flames were coming from under the train.
9: We heard the train screeching and coming to a stop, and then we looked off, and then we see smoke and fire erupting.
7: The NTSB is expected to investigate. A carjacking in Volusia County leads law enforcement on a multi-agency chase, reaching speeds up to 137 miles an hour. 41-year-old Scott Taylor is accused of forcing a woman out of her car in Ormond Beach. Taylor eventually crashed into another vehicle where he was apprehended.
10: When that guy gets on the wrong side of that highway, you say a prayer, because once he's on the wrong side of that highway, it's going to end in a head-on collision.
7: Sheriff Mike Chitwood credits the Flock camera system in locating the stolen car and leading to Taylor's arrest. He now faces several felony charges. With Florida's News, I'm Kimba Tyler.
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13: If you're traveling through the Dade City section of Pasco County, you're going to see a crash on Prospect Road east of Handcart Road. There are lanes blocked with units on scene there. Also, 301 at Progress Boulevard in the Riverview area. Earlier accidents still taking up travel lanes. Currently no problems to report on 75 throughout Hillsborough and Pasco. I-4 checking in with no accidents or delays. Southbound 275 in St. Pete, the 54th Avenue North off-ramp closed with construction. Steve Foster, News Radio WFLA.
14: I'm Justin Mosley, here with your Max Defender 8 forecast. Wet conditions persist across the Bay Area, with moderate to heavy rainfall keeping up through the evening hours. Overnight lows will settle into the upper 70s under a mostly cloudy sky. As we all get back in the swing of things for the work week ahead, rain chances will be a little bit lower for Monday and Tuesday. With more sunshine, highs will top off into the lower 90s. Rain chances will increase as we head towards the middle and latter half of the work week, so don't put the umbrellas too far away. That's your weather. I'm Max Defender 8 meteorologist, Justin Mosley.
12: Indy racing makes history. I'm Carmen Roberts, Fox News. IndyCar race happened in the streets of the Capitol for the first time. Drivers whizzed past the Capitol and Washington Monument in the Freedom 250 Grand Prix. Fox's Lucas Tomlinson has more from the scene.
15: The king of the streets, the inaugural Freedom 250 Grand Prix champ, Kyle Kirkwood from Jupiter, Florida. The inaugural winner, the champion, Christian Lundgaarden, and Will Power, the second and third place winners, joining Kyle on the podium. And you know what they had to say? They wish this race will come back to Washington next year and the year after. They had a blast next to the Indy 500. All the drivers we spoke to said this was the greatest experience they had on the IndyCar circuit all year.
12: And President Trump and the First Lady watched the race from the stands.
16: It's turned out to be much bigger than we ever even thought possible.
17: It's an incredible day. I think everybody did an amazing job.
12: Before the race, the president took a lap around the track in his limo known as the Beast. About 150,000 people turned out for this first-of-a-kind Indy race. Fire officials in Nevada say the Hawk Fire near Reno was human-caused, although they did not release details. The fire is burning out of control, with calls for some 90,000 people to evacuate.
20: We have 800 personnel working on the incident, and we're working and engaged 24 hours a day, foresee doing that for the foreseeable future, with both ground and aviation resources.
12: And that's Shane Ackerman with U.S. Forest Service. He says the fires caused 6 injuries, 3 civilian and 3 responders. And wildfires are also burning in other parts of Nevada as well as other western states. And President Trump's lashing out at Canada after the trade talks collapsed, plunging the two countries into a trade war. Prime Minister Mark Carney's vowing to retaliate against the U.S. 50% tariffs. 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
19: All right, welcome. It is the Ben Ferguson Show. It is nice to have you with us. The Democratic Party, they are no longer even legit at this point. They are socialists, they are communists, they're Marxists, and they're proud of it. I think that's one of the things that we all need to understand. Like, they are very proud of the fact that that is who they are. Abdul El-Sayed is now attacking J.D. Vance's marriage as part of the Democratic Socialists of America after the vice president criticized the Democrat's stance on Sharia law. Now, this radical left Democrat, he's an Islamist. I want to be clear about that. All right. He's a radical Islamist, and he is the Democrat's nominee for the U.S. Senate. He's Muslim. He became hot under the collar when he misunderstood comments that J.D. Vance had made about Sharia law and his own grandfather. The Democrat also, and again, I love how they call him a Democrat. He's not really a Democrat. He's a Marxist, communist, socialist, you pick, or a combination of them. He then attacked J.D. Vance's marriage. All right. El-Sayed, this guy running for Senate in Michigan, he once argued not too long ago that criticism of Sharia law were rooted in white supremacy. I'd love to go back in time and tell my papa that there's a man who claims to stand for working people who says not only should we have Sharia law, but if you criticize it, you're a white supremacist. That's not Papa's Democratic Party, my friends. That's what J.D. Vance said during a recent speech to American workers, because his papa was a Democrat. And so he was making the point about how far the Democratic Party has gone, right? Like this is not crazy. I wanted to read that for you before I played it, and understand there's a bunch of workers in hard hats behind J.D. Vance holding up signs that say defend our future, talking about American hard workers. And here is J.D. again in his own words, now that you know the context.
4: It's sometimes actually hard to understand, like, what do these modern Democrats actually stand for? But look what they say. Pay close attention and they'll leave these little hints of what they actually care about. Now, El-Sayed, this guy running for Senate in Michigan, he once argued, not too long ago, that criticisms of Sharia law were rooted in white supremacy. I'd love to go back in time and tell my papaw that there's a man who claims to stand for working people who says not only should we have Sharia law, but if you criticize it, you're a white supremacist. That's not my papaw's Democrat Party, my friends.
19: Now, was that, like, unhinged? No. Was that radical, what he said? No. Was it really personal? No. So in his social media posts over the weekend, Al-Sayed wrote, so do you think J.D. is taking Usha with him back in time to meet Papa or no? Referring to his wife. Now, if that's not a racist tweet, I don't know what is. Vance's wife, Usha, and her family are Hindu and would not, by the way, impose Sharia law on Americans. Let's just also be clear about that. El-Sayed has since refused to apologize for the racist, vile remarks about Vance's wife and family. And it's also important to note that El-Sayed's campaign has confirmed that he complies with Sharia law in his personal life, quote unquote. That, according to resurfaced comments from 2009, when El-Sayed described himself as being a lifelong quote obligation, referring to Sharia law. El-Sayed later responded, by the way, to Vance's comments during an interview, stating, quote, he's paying Why is Donald Trump pointing to me? They're pointing to me. No.
3: Grassroots organizing group that was flagrantly violating the law, and O'Keefe's reporting took them down entirely. He's done more reporting than ABC, NBC, and CBS put together. He's done more reporting than almost the entirety of the so-called news enterprise. But in this instance, he went to Minneapolis, and he went undercover. Part of what James O'Keefe does is he goes undercover. He went undercover dressed in Muslim garb. He was dressed as an imam. And Minnesota has this insane rule that one person can vouch for, and that's what it's called, vouch for, up to eight other voters and say, yep, this voter is Ben Ferguson. And Ben Ferguson doesn't have to have an ID, doesn't have to have any proof. If you have someone vouching for him, that's all it's required. And he brought a series of voters dressed in, so he had one man dressed in a burqa that he claimed was a woman, and he said, I vouch for her. And they let the fake voter vote. And they tell him, oh, you can have up to eight. And it truly, here, I want you to listen. We're going to play a couple of minutes of this. I want you to listen, but he's talking with Minnesota election voters. He's lying to them. And he's sending people who are not remotely who they're claiming to be, and they're saying, come on in and vote. Come on in and vote. Come on in and vote. Give a listen. And prepare to be horrified.
5: James O'Keefe, and this is vouching for seven other Muslims at a Minneapolis polling booth.
18: We're going in to this location, and I'm going to say that I'm vouching for them. The name is William Pomerantz.
22: The question about
19: J.D. Vance. He's going after the race of J.D. Vance's wife. All right? That's pretty nasty. Now, El Sayed also put out another tweet, and again, just going hardcore. Now, let's talk something else real quick. And where are we right now in this race? There's a recent AARP survey that found that Michigan's Republican U.S. Senate nominee, a guy by the name of Mike Rogers, and El Sayed are virtually tied in the general election race. That is shocking, but again, it is a state that is a swing state for a reason. It swings one way. One year, it goes one way, the other. In the midterms, it can go one way, and the general can go another. It's a place where Donald Trump has won. You get my point. This is the reason why this matters right now. But if you think that they are arguing over policy, you'd be dead wrong, right? You're dead wrong because this has nothing to do with policies. All right. Like nothing at all to do with policies. This is all about pure, as I would describe it, corruption of the Democratic Party. If they don't like you, then all they do is come after you with these types of attacks. That's it. Like if they don't like you, it's game on. We're going to hurt you. We're going to try to hurt you as much as we can. We're going to try to destroy you. And that's just the way this works. I am not shocked by this either. I really am not. I think it's going to get worse before it gets better. I think this is going to get nastier before it gets better. And this is part of the reason why I think Al Sayed is reacting the way that he is reacting. I want to get some of your phone calls in here. 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Also, want to remind you, if you like this show, you will love the podcast that I do each and every day. I do two of them. One is called the 47 Morning Update. If you want to know the biggest news coming out of the White House and what the president's working on, and you want to know what's happening before the media even covers it, then you should absolutely take a look at the 47 Morning Update. In 10 to 12 minutes, you'll know what is going on, and you will love that. 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That is there for you to have that, and I think you'll really, really enjoy it. All right, 1-800-474-9732, 1-800-474-9732. It is the Ben Ferguson Show. A lot more coming up. 1-800-474-9732. It is the Ben Ferguson Show. We'll be right back.

0: is actually out there. I want you to hear another Democrat try to defend what I would refer to as the indefensible. Okay, like there's no way that you can defend what is being said now, right? By Ro Khanna, it's impossible. All right, let me rephrase that. What Hassan Piker has said, and I want you to hear Ro Khanna try to do that. Take a listen.
1: Is the right platform for the nation to overcome some of the divides and anger and exclusion.
2: You stuck your neck out for progressives like Abdullah Saeed. You also supported Plattner before the allegations came out. You've also stuck your neck out for Hassan Piker. And you've seen that Hassan Piker is now being attacked 24/7 on Fox. Here's Haley Stevens going on Fox and saying, well, the first thing, you know, how El Sayed could moderate to voters is to get rid of the Piker affiliation. You've seen Neera Tanden retweet Laura Loomer's attack on Hassan Piker. Your comment on Hassan Piker, what should the Democrats do with him? Should they abandon him? Do you renounce your support of him? You tell me, Ro. Give it to me straight.
1: It's absurd. I mean, these are the same people who were at one point criticizing Democrats for going on Joe Rogan. I mean, remember when Bernie went on Joe Rogan? The people who said, oh, you can't go on Joe Rogan. These are the same folks who criticized me when I went on Ben Shapiro. Should I not go on Ben Shapiro's podcast? Because I disagree with him. We had an oral argument on the minimum wage. Just because someone is engaging with Hassan Piker, who has strong viewpoints on these issues, doesn't mean that you're endorsing every single one of Hassan Piker's positions. And if you're going to argue that we should exclude left-wing commentators, and frankly, some of these people were arguing that we should be canceling and excluding right-wing commentators, you're left with a party that is basically a status quo party. That's why we lost two elections. My view has been engagement with people on the right, people on the left, people I disagree with. I say the same things. Look, I've gone to Hassan Piker and gotten criticized because...
0: Let me just pause here. Let me give you the top thing that Hassan Piker said that Ro Khanna falling all over himself to defend. Hassan Piker said that America deserved a 9/11, dude. He was in a debate and he said America deserves 9/11. He went even further saying America had essentially brought the attack upon ourselves. America deserved 9/11. And this is who Ro Khanna is out there falling all over going, well, I like him. I mean, why would I say that I don't like him? Why would I say anything negative? Like, I like him. Why would I not like him? This is who they are. This is how extreme they become. 1-800-474-9732. 1-800-474-9732. 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
4: A 56-year-old fisherman suffers a medical emergency on a pontoon boat in the middle of Lake Woodruff, and the Volusia County Sheriff's Office receives a panicked call.
5: Wayne, Dexter, and Woodruff.
6: You're on Lake Woodruff?
5: Yeah.
4: A paramedic jumped into the water from a sheriff's helicopter. A Good Samaritan brought other deputies to the scene. They performed CPR, but rescuers say the man did not survive. A Leon County Sheriff's Office vehicle strikes and kills a pedestrian. The Florida Highway Patrol says the driver was a reserve deputy. The incident happening Friday, but few details have been released. The FAA and NTSB are investigating the watery landing of a twin-engine Piper aircraft in the ocean off Boca Raton. The 23-year-old pilot is identified as Face Tinkley. Witness Craig Sutton telling NBC 6 News he thought the pilot was performing a low flying stunt.
7: As it got pretty close, and I was saying, that's not supposed to happen. And that's when I knew, okay, something's up.
4: Tinkley was unhurt. She was flying her family's plane from Fort Myers to Bimini when she splashed down. With Florida's News, I'm Kim Tyler.
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1: I'm Justin Mosley, here with your Max Defender 8 forecast. Wet conditions persist across the Bay Area, with moderate to heavy rainfall keeping up through the evening hours. Overnight lows will settle into the upper 70s under a mostly cloudy sky. As we all get back in the swing of things for the work week ahead, rain chances will be a little bit lower for Monday and Tuesday. With more sunshine, highs will top off into the lower 90s. Rain chances will increase as we head towards the middle and latter half of the work week, so don't put the umbrellas too far away. That's your weather. I'm Max Defender 8 meteorologist, Justin Mosley.
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